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3: It's 5 o'clock. Good afternoon. I'm Becky Lynn. New details emerging after ICE agents shot and killed a man in Biddleford, Maine on Monday morning, as the Department of Homeland Security has ordered ICE agents to suspend nearly all traffic stops. ABC's Victor Oquendo reports from Maine.
4: Here in Maine, a growing memorial for Guerrero. We're learning that the officer involved in the deadly shooting was a law enforcement officer with the Department of Veteran Affairs since 2017. But according to multiple sources, he was new to ICE.
3: New details.
5: It's just been a very difficult situation right now.
3: Some new details now from a former Circle K manager fighting for a nearly $13 million lottery ticket. KTAR's Ballin Overstoles is live in the news center to tell us more.
6: In November last year, Robert Galitza began his shift at a Valley Circle K when he discovered several leftover lottery tickets from the night before, one of them a jackpot winner. Galitza says he followed company policy when he clocked out and purchased that ticket, but in January, he was fired amid a dispute over who owned it. He's now taking legal action to get that lottery ticket and his job back.
5: So it's been real hard on my family. My wife's been the only one really bringing in the income to help support my family in the meantime. And that really crushes me because I want to do more. I want to be there for my wife. I want to support her.
6: And his attorney explains the legal issue is whether Galitza's purchase of the ticket was valid. Their case argues it was. Live in the news center, Ballin Overstoles, KTAR News.
3: Lawyers for Circle K have declined to comment.
2: Eyes on Education.
3: A Maricopa County judge has ruled in favor of Arizona Treasurer Kimberly Yee in the case of public ESA records. The lawsuit, which was filed by local TV station 12 News last September, requested line item records of purchases made with voucher money since the program became universal in 2022. The Maricopa County Superior Court judge ruled the treasurer's office does not have to release those records because the Arizona Department of Education is responsible for the voucher program's oversight. The treasurer's office handles the financial parts of the program, like vendors and transferring funds. To read more education solution stories, you can go to ktar.com/education. If you feed pigeons in your Chandler backyard, a new city ordinance is changing just how much you can feed the birds. Neighborhood Preservation Senior Manager with the City of Chandler, Erica Barba, says the purpose of this ordinance is to help prevent infestation.
7: We've seen, you know, roaches and rodents kind of go toward whatever's left on the floor. And so we kind of want to prohibit that and make sure that everybody's feeding responsibly.
3: The ordinance doesn't entirely restrict your ability to feed birds. However, it is up to the city to provide proof of burden. If you ever wanted to live in a year-long Moon and Mars simulation that would help astronauts for the real thing, well, here's your chance. NASA is looking for recruits. And Mashable tech editor Tim Worth joined Arizona's Morning News with the details.
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3: Be warned, however, Worth adds, NASA is looking for volunteers, meaning you won't get paid. Time for traffic now. Let's check it out with Enrique Garcia in the Valley Chevy Dealers Traffic Center.
9: Thank you, Becky Lynn. Tolleson with debris blocking the right-hand lane. I-10 Papago Freeway westbound near 83rd Avenue. Phoenix with a crash blocking the right-hand lane. State Route 51 northbound near Thomas Road. And a quick look into our surface streets. Phoenix with a crash on Indian School Road and 81st Avenue. 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
3: 89 overnight. Tomorrow, a 40% chance of some showers late in the day and a high of 108. It's 106, and that has been our high for today at Phoenix Sky Harbor Airport. 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
10: Outspoken. 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
1: It's Arizona's reigning, defending, undisputed number one talk show, 2 till 6. Welcome to Outspoken with Bruce and Gatos, final hour number 4.
11: Many people will tell you hour number 4, best of the hours.
1: There's no question about it. Hey, tomorrow at this time,

0: you know?
1: ICE is apparently changing its policy when it comes to traffic stops after ICE Gestapo thugs murdered a second person in the last week. This one happened in Maine yesterday. A 25-year-old man who was not the target of the enforcement action, but yet was shot in the head outside of his home.
0: Why are people dying during an immigration? It's not even a raid.
1: No.
0: People should not die during an immigration raid.
1: But this wasn't it. They targeted the wrong person.
0: I get it.
1: This man was in the country legally and was working. He had a green card to work in the United States.
0: Yeah. What we have taught these new ICE agents, we've taught them to escalate. We haven't taught them to de-escalate. That's not the plan. The plan is to escalate. And the plan, I think, is to have people watch this in different parts of the world and not want to come here, not want to sneak in anymore. I think that's what they're doing. And it's, you're killing people. That's not how you deal with an immigration issue.
1: This guy didn't sneak in.
0: Nope.
1: Again.
0: But you know what I'm saying.
1: He was here.
0: But do you understand what I'm saying?
1: Working legally.
0: Do you understand what I'm saying, though?
1: I think it comes across that they just kill people on the streets.
0: The administration wants people in Mexico or in Colombia or what have you to see this place is not for you. You might die.
1: The Nazis wanted the Jews to see this place is not for you.
0: Might die. It's horrible. Couple things here. Two dead. Neither was there. There wasn't a warrant for either one of them.
1: And no.
0: That's very important.
1: And apparently
0: to say.
1: Neither one of them were a target. They were the wrong person that they were looking for.
0: Neither
1: the
0: was
1: other
0: the
1: one was
0: target,
1: in Houston.
0: Neither was the target of a warrant.
1: Yeah.
0: These agents don't know what they're doing. And they need more training. But I don't think, again, they were given specific training and some of it was cut on purpose.
1: They're also not wearing body cams. Gee, I wonder why.
0: Yeah.
1: And
0: good point.
1: They won't explain when they are going to be.
0: So let me give you the backstory. Congress gave them $20 million for body cameras several months ago. Yeah,
1: that was after the last round of them executing people on
0: and
1: the
0: no
1: street.
0: One is wearing a body camera.
1: Nope.
0: And I don't think they're going to.
1: No.
0: I don't think they're going to.
1: No.
0: Again, I really want to be clear. I don't believe that these are law enforcement officers. I'm a big supporter of police. Police wouldn't do this. There are ICE agents out there that have done a good job for a long, long time. But wherever these guys crawled out from under and decided to take the big bonus that Trump was going to give them to become an ICE agent. Wherever they crawled out from under, I would like them to go right back there. Because too many people died. It's ridiculous. You're pulling people out of a car for no reason. For no reason. You have brown skin, you're going to get pulled out of a car. That is not America. That is not America. And I know that they've suspended this now. And they've said we won't be doing the traffic, but we saw it in Minneapolis. They're pulling a woman out of they like to pull women out of. They love to throw the women around.
1: They
0: by the way.
1: Executed a guy on the sidewalk.
0: They did that too.
1: You know?
0: Yeah.
1: They are untrained, incompetent thugs.
0: And they
1: masked,
0: just look like they're not wearing uniforms. Sorry, they just look like they enjoy it too much. And that is just
1: murdering people.
0: I know it's a horrible thing to say. Listen, I don't like sitting here saying it.
1: They're murderers.
0: It's a terrible thing to say, but I just don't think that they care.
1: Yeah. Well, I sincerely hope we there is some accountability at some point. Remove qualified immunity. You don't get qualified immunity for murder. These people need to be held accountable. They're not going to be held accountable for the next couple of years. We already know that.
0: We know that.
1: They're being told to do this. So there will be an accountability. We'll have like the Nuremberg trials, whatever it is. And we will drag the people starting at the top and bring them all the way down. And you will have to explain why you were committing murder, why you were breaking the law, and why you were violating the Constitution.
0: Yeah.
1: Or you can run away to Argentina.
0: The 26-year-old that was shot and killed Monday.
1: Mr. Duran.
0: Guerrero.

0: Oh, that was, I'm sorry. I got the two of them.
1: That's okay. That's, just want to be clear. The man identified by lawmakers, 26-year-old.
0: Johann Sebastian Guerrero.
1: Okay. Shot and killed Monday. He was authorized to work in the United States.
0: Correct.
1: And he was the father of a 3-year-old daughter.
0: Yes, who reports say was in the car.
1: Yeah.
0: When they fired into the car because they were worried about the public's safety.
1: DHS.
0: They weren't worried about the 3-year-old.
1: DHS said the man tried to flee the scene during an attempted traffic stop. And so I think we need to talk about that. I think that, you know, you're always supposed to pull over for police. You have certain rights. No question about it. I just think when you see an ICE agent and ICE agents, man, I got to tell you, I usually don't say this, but I don't blame the guy for trying to get out of there, because we've seen people get killed.
0: Unmarked cars, are you not just wearing uniforms?
1: Like, are you just going to stay and hope that the situation is going to be okay
0: with a mask on?
1: Seen other people get killed.
0: Take your chances. Shoot it out. If you don't like it, don't do it. You know what? That's what they're sending. The message they're sending is you might as well have a shootout. Now, none of these people, of course, were armed. You know,
1: no.
0: The two that were killed in the last week, they didn't brandish a weapon. They didn't point a weapon at them.
1: Right.
0: So these cowards, these thugs, continue to murder unarmed people for no reason.
1: But yeah, the man tried to flee the scene. So I'm trying in my mind to.
0: That is not a death sentence in the United States.
1: It's not a death sentence, but what they're saying is that if you're behind the wheel, it's a deadly weapon. The officer said, I feared for public safety.
0: Public, so not his safety.
1: Discharge the weapon.
0: So he shot into a car with a 3-year-old.
1: Yeah, shooting into a car. We saw that in Minneapolis.
0: Thugs.
1: And I got to tell you, man, we put a lot of people on the air in the month of February and asked about shooting into a car. And the only person that said that it was the right thing to do was Mark Lamb. The other 6 or 7 people that we put on the air said absolutely not in a situation like that. Again, yeah. I'm not an officer and I'm not an expert on this. I don't think shooting into a car is the right thing to do. And the reason I say that is,
0: you do it in Phoenix, you get fired.
1: Well, we put
0: Phoenix
1: five or
0: Police
1: six,
0: Department, they'll fire
1: oh,
0: you.
1: Well, five or six experts on, you know, not, and again, some of these guests, Bruce, you remember we put on, we didn't know what they were going to say. We just knew that they were expert on rules and traffic safety and firearms. And I was surprised that all of them said you don't fire into a car.
0: Yeah.
1: And so, you know, we have, this is it once again.
0: That's
1: we're
0: dangerous.
1: Seeing it. Yeah.
0: Yeah. That's dangerous. Firing into a car, especially a moving car. That's why all the police departments say you're not.
1: Don't do it. 52-year-old shot and killed in Houston while authorities said ICE was conducting another traffic stop. In that case, DHS said that this gentleman weaponized his vehicle and tried to run over an officer, but witnesses in the van.
0: That's not what the video shows.
1: But witnesses in the van say that was, they dispute the account.
0: Yeah. I certainly am not going to take the word of
1: ICE,
0: masked thugs murdering people and that they feared for their safety. You know what? Again, I fear for my safety. Please try to drag me out of my freaking car.
1: That's not.
0: I carry very specific tools and keep specific tools at my house just for Nazis who want to try to do things like this. I look forward to the day.
1: It's awful.
0: You know what?
1: It is not the way
0: to do it. Violence with violence. That's obviously the only thing they understand.
1: I don't want violence at all. I think we're trying.
0: They started it. I think good Americans should finish it.
1: I think we're trying to kill our way through the migration problem, and that is not the way to deal with it.
0: Yeah.
1: That is not the way to deal with it. But this administration, you know what's going to happen?
0: Get the brown people.
1: You know
0: the racists and the bigots are excited. Gatos is exactly what they want. Kill brown people.
1: Yeah, if you're a bigot and you're a racist,
0: they love it.
1: But
0: Stephen Miller, those people, that's what they
1: there
0: want.
1: There are people that in the administration that'll back off for a couple months, and then we'll see this again.
0: Oh, yeah.
1: Because it started in Minneapolis, then they backed off after a horrific month. Now we're seeing it in Maine. Now we're seeing it in Houston. then they'll back off.
0: Mm-hmm.
1: And this won't be the last time we talk about ICE killing people, because it'll happen again.
0: Hey, cowards, why don't you try to drag people out of their cars in Arizona? Why don't you do it in an open carry state? Why don't you try that?
1: I don't think so.
0: Yeah. Why don't you just walk up with a mask and try to open somebody's door in a car and see what happens? I see it. What happens? We've had it happen here on the streets. It doesn't end well.
1: No.
0: Check the headlines are on the way. Coming up next, it's the one place no one you think would eat Chipotle.
1: Chipotle, as I call it.
0: So they're going to build one there.
1: Of course
0: we'll talk about it next. Outspoken on KTAR.
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9: It's 5:17. I'm Becky Lynn, and here's what you need to know right now. States and counties around the country are starting to get pushback from residents and businesses about the surge of data centers moving in. And New York's governor, who's up for re-election this fall, has taken a first-in-the-country step to curb construction. ABC's Michelle Franzen has more.
10: New York's Governor Kathy Hochul says a statewide moratorium on the construction of AI data centers for the year will help give New York time to build a regulatory framework. At a time tech companies are pushing into more communities, she says, without necessary protections for residents and businesses paying utilities and the environment.
11: These companies have decided that they would sort of flood the zone. All over America, they're putting in more and more applications.
10: New York is now the first state to usher in a moratorium on building data centers. Michelle Franz in ABC News, New York.
9: 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It is Enrique Garcia.
12: Thank you, Becky Lynn. Phoenix with the crash on the right-hand shoulder. Loop 202, Red Mountain Freeway westbound near 32nd Street. Tolleson with debris blocking the right-hand lane. I-10 Papago Freeway westbound near 83rd Avenue. And Phoenix with the crash blocking the exit ramp. Loop 202, Red Mountain Freeway westbound at 24th Street. 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And now back to Outspoken with Bruce and Gatos.
0: Appreciate it, Enrique. Thank you very much. Lindsey Sterling taking over Arizona Financial Theater. This is coming up July 28th, right around the corner. We've got tickets. Go to the contest page at KTAR.com and get yourself hooked up. So, by the way, the Major League Baseball All-Star Game is going on tonight.
1: I used to love the All-Star Game when I was a kid.
0: Yeah.
1: I always watch it.
0: Got a chance. I've gone to a couple. I'm pretty cool. They just introduced both teams. I didn't recognize one person.
1: I recognized a few. That's Major League Baseball has a problem with that.
0: I was waiting for Shohei Ohtani. I would have recognized him, but he's not playing.
1: Yeah, he's a bit, I think he's a bit injured. So which is really, I would have liked to have seen that.
0: Am I supposed to know who these guys are? I don't know who these people are.
1: You know, it is interesting. I may watch. Is Caitlin Clark playing tonight? Because I'll watch that.
0: Caitlin Clark currently not
1: okay. Well, I watch
0: playing
1: that.
0: Major League Baseball.
1: No, I mean, I'm asking, is she in game tonight? Is she playing?
0: That I don't
1: know. I don't think she's going to play second base for the National League.
0: Yeah, you know what?
1: She could.
0: Bring eyeballs, you know.
1: Well, someone wouldn't, at least wouldn't bean her if they're over there, right?
0: Where? Yeah, you say
1: throw
0: that.
1: Throw at her.
0: They might. Little chin music.
1: Tackle her.
0: Little chin music.
1: Or beat her up, right?
0: Where is the one place? If you were thinking about this, you're like, we want to open a Chipotle Mexican restaurant. Right. Where is the one place in the world you'd say, we probably don't want to open it there?
1: Well, I'd like to open it down the street for me, but it's
0: okay, so that
1: place.
0: Would be a good place.
1: Yes, yes. You're talking about a bad place?
0: Like a place you'd say, this know, is like probably not.
1: Middle of the Strait of Hormuz, probably not a good idea.
0: That, good call. Today would be a bad day for that.
1: All right.
0: How about Mexico?
1: Wait
0: Chipotle announced.
1: No, you know.
0: Chipotle announced they are expanding.
1: No.
0: Into Mexico and are going to attempt to sell what they call a burrito to the people that invented Mexican food. As a matter of fact, they're so good at Mexican food in Mexico, they don't even call it Mexican food. They just call it food.
1: Yes, they do.
0: I gotta believe. I can't imagine Chipotle goes over well in Mexico. Maybe I'm wrong.
1: So you could do a Starbucks in Mexico, certainly, right?
0: Yeah, but
1: it's no problem.
0: It's not like Mexican coffee.
1: No, no, coffee.
0: It's coffee, coffee.
1: Yeah, that's what I'm talking about. I don't know, like what's another? Like
0: Coca-Cola,
1: Domino's pizza.
0: So okay, you say Domino's.
1: Like, I guess you could do that.
0: Domino's they have in Mexico. You know where they had to pull all the Domino's out of?
1: No,
0: Italy.
1: Of course they did.
0: They had Domino's in Italy.
1: No,
0: and
1: they
0: Italians,
1: didn't.
0: They most certainly did.
1: Oh, that's
0: and
1: hilarious.
0: Italians said, have
1: no.
0: you lost your ever-loving
1: oh,
0: minds?
1: Oh, my gosh.
0: That is not what we call a pizza. Yeah.
1: Have you been to Italy and eaten pizza?
0: I have not.
1: Let me tell you something.
0: It's not Domino's?
1: Oh, my gosh. Like, oh, my gosh. It's amazing.
0: How about this? Did you know?
1: And who's the dummy that goes to Domino's Pizza in Italy?
0: In Italy. That Taco Bell used to be in Mexico.
1: All right.
0: And they closed them all down because, again, Mexicans apparently looking at the menu going, the hell is a chalupa? What have you done to Mexican food?
1: And nobody loves Mexico like me.
0: Okay. You're practically the mayor
1: of Rocky Point.
0: Of Rocky Point.
1: I like authentic Mexican restaurants, and they have some really
0: good
1: ones.
0: You like Northern Mexico then? You like the Sonora Mexican type? Yeah.
1: But I can tell you that Chipotle. It's not going to work.
0: It's not going to fly.
1: No. Like, you know, you want to put a Subway sandwich place in Mexico? Okay, McDonald's, fine.
0: That's American food.
1: Yeah. But you can't do better than what they're doing.
0: Like you can't out-Mexican their Mexican food?
1: No, I like Chipotle, believe me.
0: You do.
1: It's fine. But you go to Mexico, it's a totally different ballgame. The way that they, with the spices, how they cook it, I mean, it's by far better. By far better.
0: I believe you.
1: That's a smack in the face, if you ask me.
0: I was like, who is the genius at Chipotle? He's like, you know what we need to do?
1: No.
0: Expand into Mexico.
1: I don't think so.
0: I'll tell you what, Bill, you've got vice president material written all over you.
1: I think that you'd get kicked out of the family.
0: You would hope. The Chipotle family that owns it?
1: No, no, no. If you actually, you know, you're in Mexico.
0: Oh.
1: You know, let's say you're high school, right? You go to Chipotle. You eat, you go home, and you tell your mom, I just went to Chipotle. She's like, get out of the house.
0: She's like, you're done.
1: You're done.
0: You're done. Dead to me.
1: Can't go to Chipotle.
0: No, there's no way.
1: Not in Mexico.
0: You cannot eat that in Mexico. But they say they're going to, yep, they're going to try it. They're going to go where Taco Bell couldn't work.
1: Good luck.
0: I wish, yeah.
1: Good luck. I'll go to the place that's authentic right down the street.
0: Yeah. Checking the headlines. Becky Lynn has that for us. And then coming up next, would you post your salary online? And why is that becoming a thing? We'll talk about it next, Outspoken on KTAR.
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9: It's 5:30. 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
9: A major development today in the saga between the Maricopa County Board of Supervisors and the county recorder. KTAR's Kellen Shover is live in the news center with details of a new agreement.
4: In an emergency meeting held today, the Maricopa County Board of Supervisors vote 3-1 to settle with Maricopa County Recorder Justin Heap. The settlement divides voting responsibilities into two periods: early voting, which will be handled by the recorder, and election day voting, which is under the purview of the Board of Supervisors. The board will also fund additional early voting and IT staff to support the recorder's office in carrying out its duties. The settlement comes after a long dispute between the two sides over who controls certain election responsibilities. Maricopa County Recorder Justin Heap says the settlement concludes their current legal battle, but he's waiting to see how it's implemented. Live in the news center, Kellen Shover, KTAR News.
9: The city of Chandler on July 11th enacted a new ordinance limiting the amount that people can feed wild urban birds like pigeons. Neighborhood Preservation Senior Manager with the City of Chandler, Erica Barba, says this ordinance is about keeping the city clean and preventing infestation.
5: So if there's an accumulation of bird droppings and it's impacting really the quality of life of a neighboring property, whether it's private or public, we do ask that the feeders are 5 feet from the ground.
9: Barba says the city would only pursue citing someone for this ordinance violation if they hadn't addressed the problem after multiple visits and communications. A major airline offering a new seating option. ABC's Brian Clark says there may be a hidden financial incentive.
6: United's offering Economy Plus seats, a row with the middle seat blocked out. It'll be available on the new Airbus A321 XLR. Passengers will have access to a shared table that runs across the middle seat. The airline touts extra elbow room. There's also another motivation. By not selling these seats in these rows, United will not need to add a fifth flight attendant to these flights. So far, there's no details on pricing.
9: Let's check those roads. Here's Enrique Garcia in the Valley Chevy Dealers Traffic Center.
20: Thank you, Becky Lynn. Got two crashes pretty close to each other. Phoenix with a crash on the right-hand shoulder. Loop 202, Red Mountain Freeway westbound near 32nd Street. Phoenix again, crash blocking the exit ramp. Loop 202, Red Mountain Freeway westbound at 24th Street. 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
9: Tonight, 89 for the low temp. Tomorrow, we have a 40% chance of some rain and storms late in the day, 108 for a high. And then Thursday and Friday, 50% chance of rain and storms. And by Friday, the high only 98 degrees. Right now, though, it's 109 in Surprise. 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
22: There's a parasite floating around that's causing some awful stomach symptoms. It's made its way to Arizona. So are there foods that we need to avoid? And what can you do to avoid getting explosive diarrhea? Oh, we'll talk with an expert tonight just after 6 on Arizona's Evening News on the KTAR YouTube channel, on air, online, and the app.
1: Becky Lynn, what time is the expert on the explosive diarrhea coming up on the show today?
9: You don't want to miss that, right?
1: No, it's 6. I'm just curious.
0: Specifically need to know.
1: On my ride home, I'd just like to know the expert that you're going to have about explosive diarrhea.
9: Oh, you know, 6:15 or so.
1: 6:15, like, okay.
0: Yeah, right, the explosive diarrhea expert.
1: Yeah. Yeah, did you? I think I said it twice. I don't know if you needed to say explosive diarrhea expert coming up again.
0: So you're saying we should mention the explosive diarrhea expert?
1: Do you have a name? Do you know who
0: expert?
1: It is? How do you become an expert on explosive diarrhea?
0: Do you
1: diarrhea?
0: Want to be the expert on explosive diarrhea?
1: Is that like a gastro person, or is there actually like on a business card? I know more about explosive diarrhea than the next guy.
0: Than anybody
9: talking,
0: in the world.
9: We're going to be talking with Will Humble. You know,
1: oh, I love Will.
9: Yes,
1: oh,
9: Will's a smart guy. From the health department.
1: Will knows about explosive diarrhea.
9: Will knows about everything.
0: Yeah, Will is he's a smarty pants.
1: Okay, I'm just checking. All right, 6:15, ladies and gentlemen, explosive diarrhea expert. Because you know you don't want to avoid that at all costs.
0: Yeah.
1: You have anything else snide to say? I'm done.
0: I feel like we got it all in.
9: I don't think you missed anything.
0: Yeah, we got it all in.
1: And it was a good plug for your show.
9: It was. Tune in. You might learn something. You never know.
1: Okay. Hold on. Let me think. Do I want to say anything else?
0: Let's wait.
1: No, I think I'm good.
0: Okay, we're good.
1: I feel like I got it all out. I would suggest
9: you listen. You got it all out. that was the good one.
1: All right, now I'm done. I'm done. I promise, Bruce, I'm done. I could wait here all day.
0: I'm done. You have another one.
1: No, I'm done. Sometimes you sit there and you think, I could go a little bit more. And then all of a sudden you're like, no, I'm done.
0: This might be one of the last taboos. It seems like we've broken a lot of barriers, if you will. And we'll leave it to the Gen Z, the millennials, the younger folks out there.
1: All right.
0: For knocking down one of the last taboos. There is, I don't even know if I want to call it a social media trend, but a trend in general of people posting their salaries, what they make online. And they say there are a bunch of reasons why they're doing it, from negotiating leverage, finding out should you be able to go in and ask for more? I don't know. Does it mean you go in and ask for less if you find out you're overpaid?
1: Right. You need to give some more money to the other guy.
0: Exactly. Careful what you wish for, right?
1: Yeah.
0: And something else out there, financial culture. I cannot tell you I ever heard my mom and dad talk about money. My dad had the bills. Dad did the bills part.
1: Yeah.
0: And I never thought there was nobody ever talked about money in our household. And it just was a thing.
1: Well, no, it wasn't like that with us, but I didn't know how much my dad made.
0: Oh, yeah.
1: I had no idea.
0: Yeah.
1: You know, I would not tell our kids how much I make.
0: Okay.
1: I wouldn't do that. My wife would not necessarily do that either. I don't believe.
0: But this is also a generation that has grown up sharing their personal lives online. Right. Intimate details about themselves. And talking about how much you make isn't the that it once was.
1: Okay. So let's say you're Gen Z and you're at work and someone who has a similar job, right?
0: Mm-hmm.
1: To you have a conversation because you're right. Gen Z does not, move away from talking about this kind of stuff.
0: Yeah.
1: And then they, person A shares their salary with person B and then vice versa. And you notice that the other person's making more. You feel better now? What was the point of that whole thing? Because let me tell you what you can't do. You can't go into the boss's office and say, so-and-so makes more than me. That's not fair. They're not going to give you that money.
0: You got to be careful with
1: that. There's probably a reason why that other person makes more than you do. Either they're a better negotiator, could be just blind luck.
0: Well,
1: it could be anything.
0: So I was the boss, for God's sake. So I would deal with this all the time. And I've had conversations.
1: And when you say deal with all the time, hey, that person makes more than me?
0: Or, asking for more money or trying
1: to. I get, yeah.
0: And sometimes it became, how come they make more money than me? And, my stock answer was, are you prepared to have an adult conversation?
1: Okay, tell me about what you said. No, I'm interested.
0: Are you prepared to have an adult conversation?
1: And did they said yes?
0: If they said yes, go, great. Okay. So
1: what did you say?
0: This is going to be an interesting lesson for all of us.
1: Okay.
0: Not everybody makes the same amount of money.
1: Correct.
0: There are a variety of factors that go into a person's salary, including how much it might cost me to replace them.
1: Mm-hmm.
0: All right. I realize that there are certain people with certain skills in this business that it would be really hard to replace. And they tend to make more money than others.
1: You think?
0: And so if you want to make more money, you need to figure out
1: how do I bring in more
0: skills
1: money?
0: Am I going to bring to the table that they can't live without?
1: It's true.
0: Okay. Because right now, and I had to tell a few people, I could live without you. Okay.
1: Interesting.
0: I don't want to live without you, but you are making what you are worth to this enterprise right now.
1: Yeah.
0: When you bring more to the enterprise, we can have a conversation about you making more money. Some people liked it. Some people didn't.
1: I think it's fair.
0: But I think that's the God's honest truth. It's like an airline seat. I used to tell, there's nobody in here paid the same amount. There's numbers all around the place. Some people have been here for 10 years. Some people have been here for 10 minutes. Right. They don't make the same amount.
1: Yeah. Yeah. And then I think I don't understand why it benefits you if you tell everybody your salary and if you know everybody's salary.
0: I think it's just an overall, again, if I understand it, and I'm, again, I would admit I would not be comfortable with this, but I didn't grow up like they did, that this is just, it doesn't need to be kept private any more than their relationships are kept private or their mental health is kept private or all the other things that they manage to share.
1: I just think business is business.
0: Okay.
1: Nobody needs to know how much you make. Nobody needs to know how much I make. I don't care. To be honest, I couldn't care less.
0: Right.
1: I don't care what anybody may. It doesn't matter to me.
0: No, it's irrelevant.
1: It doesn't do it for what? What am I going to do with that?
0: Yeah. I'm saying.
1: I don't know what benefit it is. And especially to put it online is very odd.
0: They claim it helps highlight pay disparity, wage gaps, whether it's gender, racial, or ethnic.
1: Well, which see, is, if it's something there, then I can get behind it.
0: That's against the law.
1: Yeah. You can't pay... Like, you know, if you're, you know, the example is, all right, you get two people in an office, they do the same job.
0: Right.
1: One's a woman, one's a man. All right. A lot of times, and it's not right, men are making more money. Well, if I'm that woman, I'd probably want to know to make sure that, you know, because if we're at the same level and the same skill and you're paying the guy more than the girl, that's not cool.
0: Right.
1: That's not cool.
0: But again. That's against the law. There's laws for that right. You know.
1: Exactly.
0: For goodness sakes.
1: Are you paying a person of color less than a white guy? No, they can't do that.
0: But then, again, for the whole thing is you would have to also acknowledge they were hired exactly at the same time. They have the same tenure experience.
1: Yeah. And
0: so
1: who negotiated a better deal, though?
0: It's not always easy to come up with a apples-to-apples thing.
1: It's true. One could say, hey, listen, I've got another job opportunity, and it's going to pay me this. If you want me to stay,
0: you
1: got to
0: pay me that.
1: Okay, great. Yeah.
0: And doesn't mean everybody else gets a raise.
1: But then the other person is like, right. And then the other person is like, oh, that's the salary? No. Sounds good to me.
0: No, you better find somebody that's willing to offer you that job as well.
1: Well, I mean, a lot of it is negotiation.
0: Yeah, I get it. That's why you got to the football players. Like, I don't know which agent figured it out a long time ago, where my guy has to make the amount of the average of the top five players at his position. Yeah. So I don't ever have to negotiate again.
1: Right.
0: Every time somebody gets a raise. I get a raise.
1: Amazing.
0: Yeah, that's a hell of a gig. Yeah. Check of the headlines are on the way. Becky Lynn's going to do that. Have you heard about explosive diarrhea?
1: Oh, gosh.
0: Well, guess what? We're going to be talking about it next and why you should stay away from salads. It's on the way. Outspoken on KTAR.
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9: It's 5:46. I'm Becky Lynn. This is what you need to know right now. Chesley Sullenberger, known as Sully, who famously piloted a crippled, packed plane full of passengers into the Hudson River in 2009, has made an announcement about his health.
14: His voice and words are iconic in aviation. In 2009, when Chesley Sullenberger, known as Sully, announced U.S. Airways Flight 1549 had hit birds and lost engine power and would be landing in the Hudson River.
15: We're going to be in the Hudson.
14: Now, over 17 years later, Sullenberger announcing at the age of 75 he's been diagnosed with Alzheimer's disease. Over 7 million Americans are living with Alzheimer's. In a statement, Sullenberger says he's in the early stages and can find it hard to remember a name or he'll forget a story, and looks forward to his future with his family by his side. Alex Stone, ABC News.
9: 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It's Enrique Garcia.
20: Thank you, Becky Lynn. El Mirage with a crash blocking the left-hand lane. US 60 Grand Avenue westbound near Thompson Ranch. Phoenix with a crash on the right-hand shoulder. Loop 202 Red Mountain Freeway westbound near 32nd Street. And Phoenix again, crash blocking the exit ramp. Loop 202 Red Mountain Freeway westbound at 24th Street. Enrique Garcia, KTAR News.
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0: Hi, kids. Have you heard about explosive diarrhea?
1: I have.
0: Okay.
1: It's not fun.
0: I can't imagine.
1: People around the country are getting it. I think my sister had it.
0: Cyclosporiasis.
1: Yeah.
0: How did I do?
1: One would know the difference.
0: Okay, let's go with it. That is, the Center for Disease Control has said there has been an outbreak. Right now, it's kind of in the Midwest. Michigan is like, you know, the epicenter.
1: Yeah, no road trip to Michigan for a while.
0: And if you do, apparently don't eat the salads. Or go to Taco Bell.
1: Yeah, but it's here too, Bruce.
0: Yeah. But they have hundreds. They said Michigan, thousands of people have been affected by this.
1: Okay, so nearly 7,000 cases confirmed so far.
0: Oof.
1: The CDC is saying, nearly 7,000 cases. So here's what it is. Lettuce, greens could be the possible source. Taco Bell has said it removed some of the ingredients as a precautionary
0: lettuce
1: measure.
0: Lettuce and cilantro in these areas. They are not going to serve it on any of their food.
1: So a lot of times for lunch, I eat a salad with chicken on it, right? And I'm not eating that. Because
0: you're going to have the chicken part.
1: I'll just get something different. Because, again, you'll probably be fine. But, you know, it's coming from bagged salad. And so let's say you go to a restaurant. Do you know if they use bagged salad? Or do they get, you know, the head of lettuce, which is supposedly a much, much safer? Do they use that? The answer is we really don't know. So I'm just not going to eat lettuce for a while. I usually eat three or four salads a week. I'm not doing it.
0: So this is caused by a parasite.
1: Correct.
0: The Cyclospora.
1: Gross.
0: Yeah.
1: Yeah.
0: Which kills.
1: This is interesting.
0: Team of people at the Center for Disease Control that tracked it.
1: Yeah.
0: They
1: all got fired.
0: They all got fired.
1: Right.
0: Yeah. Sorry.
1: What was the worm thing?
0: Oh, what was that called? Screw worm.
1: Yeah, we had a bunch of people that were looking out for them too, and guess what? They got canned.
0: Well, we are saving money at the CDC, so good for them.
1: I don't think it's the CDC's fault.
0: They're the ones that got fired.
1: Yeah, it's not their fault.
0: Yeah, these were the people that were literally tracking this parasite.
1: Yeah.
0: So glad which apparently saved, it's been around.
1: So glad we've saved money on that.
0: Yeah, but there's other foodborne diseases and other foodborne issues that may come up that we're apparently not tracking anymore either.
1: Oh gosh.
0: So
1: about 56% who have tested positive for this stuff are women.
0: Oh really?
1: Yeah. People started getting sick.
0: That's because they eat more salad.
1: Maybe.
0: You think?
1: I don't know.
0: Reason we keep bringing up salad is again, like they said, they think a lot of it is linked to lettuce, and if you are just addicted to your salads,
1: I'm going without.
0: Well, but they're saying you can wash your produce.
1: You can,
0: and washing it thoroughly will probably take care of the little parasite.
1: I'm going to wait.
0: You're still going to wait it out.
1: I think so. Again, I don't have to have a salad, man. I'll go eat a burger. I don't care.
0: Oh, it sounds good.
1: The burger.
0: Yeah.
1: The incubation period for the parasite to make a person sick is 2 weeks.
0: So, like, people might have it inside them?
1: Possibly.
0: And they don't even know?
1: Possibly, yeah. Yeah. I mean, I'm a hypochondriac. I always think of getting anything. I went to lunch today, got a sandwich, and asked them no lettuce on it.
0: Well, I continued my streak of not eating a salad
1: ever
0: for lunch.
1: Ever.
0: Yeah. So I'm going to continue.
1: See,
0: that.
1: This is what's going to keep you alive for
0: another
1: 40 years.
0: Going to live forever out of spite. Appreciate everyone doing what they do to keep the show rolling along. We look through the double pane bulletproof glass. Look at over there. God, he's not only DJing today. But I think he's worked his way up to third string producer. That's Paulie B. Good work.
1: Third string.
0: Also, don't forget Becky Lynn. Pride of Tennessee, delivering the news and information. And getting you home with all your traffic. That's our buddy Enrique. Don't call me Iglesias. Thanks, guys.
1: All right. Arizona's Evening News is next. Bruce, you're lucky to have me.
0: Gatos, you're lucky I put up with you.
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7: Good Tuesday evening. It's 6 o'clock, and I am Joe Huizenga.
8: 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Also,
9: a former Circle K employee is suing to get a lottery jackpot. I'm Ballin Overstoles.
8: Those stories coming up after we check out the roads. Enrique Garcia's in the Valley Chevy Dealers Traffic Center.
10: Becky Joe, thank you so much. El Mirage with a crash blocking the left-hand lane. US 60 Grand Avenue westbound near Thompson Ranch. Phoenix with a crash on the right-hand shoulder. Loop 202 Red Mountain Freeway westbound near 32nd Street. And looking at Scottsdale, we have a crash blocking the left-hand lane on Scottsdale Road and Shea Boulevard. Enrique Garcia, KTAR News.
7: Take a look at Valley weather for tonight. Low of about 89 degrees with partly cloudy skies. Tomorrow, sunny and a high near 107 on the way for the day. Shower chances rise throughout the evening. Overnight low should be in the 80s. Right now in Glendale, 103 degrees. 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
8: President Trump's border czar, Tom Homan, today said a temporary pause in ICE traffic stops will not lead to a decrease in immigration arrests. The Department of Homeland Security announced a temporary pause in traffic stops after ICE agents shot and killed two people in their cars in 1 week. Homan told reporters DHS is pausing in part to make sure ICE officers have what they need to stay safe during vehicle stops.
11: I'm confident they're going to get back to their policy of vehicle stops, but they're doing, you know, what they believe is a necessary short-term pause just to look at it and make sure everything's good.
7: A colossal turn of events. An agreement has been reached between the Maricopa County Board of Supervisors and the County Recorder. KTAR's Kellen Chover is live in the KTAR News Center with the scoop on the settlement.
12: Today, the Board of Supervisors vote 3-1 to settle with Recorder Heap. This at the board's emergency meeting today. The settlement terms lay out the distribution of duties between the disputing offices. Early voting will be handled by the recorder's office, while the board will handle election day and emergency voting. Additionally, the board will fund 24 IT positions and a new IT system for the recorder's office. The sole no vote on the board was from Supervisor Steve Gallardo, who dissented because he says the settlement plan gives taxpayers the bill.
13: But unfortunately, it's the taxpayers that are paying this bill of $20 million. We're creating two different elections department. That's what we're doing. And at the taxpayers' expense of $20 million.
12: Maricopa County Recorder Justin Heap says the settlement concludes their current legal battle, but he's waiting to see how it's implemented. Live in the news center, Kellen Chover, KTAR News.
8: Containment on the Pocket Fire burning near Sedona has now increased to 83%. Additionally, all of the affected areas have returned to the ready status, and State Route 89A is open in both directions. Command of the fire is being handed over from the California Incident Management Team 6 to the local team.
7: Cases of a severe intestinal illness are surging in the United States. Michigan, the hardest hit of the 31 states, reporting cases of cyclosporiasis, easy for anyone to say.
8: Right.
7: Health officials say that there are more than 3,000 people who are sick with this, and ABC News medical correspondent Dr. Darren Sutton reports.
14: This is a parasitic gastrointestinal infection that can often lead to the symptoms that people commonly refer to as food poisoning, severe nausea, vomiting, and diarrhea. The difference is a couple of factors. Number one, the incubation period, the time between exposure and your symptoms, can be as much as 2 weeks. In terms of the parasite itself, there are a couple of reasons why we're seeing a rise in the rates. It's likely coming from contaminated areas being shipped into the United States. The warmer weather allows that parasite to survive during that travel and then land on our dinner table.
20: Your typical David and Goliath story.
8: Former Circle K store manager Robert Galitsa is fighting for a nearly $13 million lottery ticket. Last November, Galitsa purchased a leftover ticket he discovered was a jackpot winner. Attorney Josh Coldsroot explained Circle K fired him amid a dispute over who owns the ticket. but argues Galissa followed company policy when he bought it.
20: Once a ticket is printed, it belongs to the retailer or the vendor that printed the ticket until and unless it is validly sold.
8: Galissa is seeking possession of the ticket and his job back. Circle K's lawyers have declined to comment.
7: On Wall Street today, cooling consumer prices and eased Fed rate hike bets boosted the Nasdaq, overshadowing geopolitical tensions in the Middle East. All three of the major markets were up. The Dow, just a shade, just under 10 points to 52,508. The Nasdaq, up much bigger, 233 points to close at 26,107. And the S&P up almost 30, closed at 7,543. For more money news, visit the Business Center at ktar.com.
8: Lake Powell, the second largest reservoir in the United States, is nearing critically low water elevation levels, the latest data shows. In fact, as of Monday, water levels at Lake Powell measured at 3,524.3 feet above sea level. And that's according to the U.S. Bureau of Reclamation Tracker.
7: Lake Powell's not alone, though.

0: actually takes us back to the lowest level ever recorded, which was 1,040 feet in July of 2022. Now, even more bleak here is that these new projections are illustrating what could be an additional 30-foot decline over the next 2 years. That means that it is forecasted to reach 1,011 feet by May of 2028. And I did recently speak with the water law expert, Rhett Larson, about this crisis we're currently facing and what we can do about it here in the state of Arizona, as many of us have already seen our water bills going up because municipalities are having to find other sources of water, and that's expensive.
1: In all honesty, we are in an election year. Everybody has different political priorities. I think every Arizonan needs to start asking themselves, how far up my list of priorities do I need to move water?
0: Yeah, so water has become political here, but, you know, as we've reported, negotiations between the states have still not come to a conclusion when it comes to the Colorado River and what each state's share will eventually be. We know that an official plan is due in October. States are already threatening litigation. That does include Arizona.
2: Coming up in just a few moments, you may have heard about that parasite that's causing explosive diarrhea that's here in Arizona and 30 other states, too. We're going to talk with an expert and help you avoid it and stay safe. KTAR News Time is 6:08.
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1: It's 6:12. Thanks for joining us on Arizona's Evening News. I'm Joe Huizenga here with Becky Lynn.
6: Is tainted lettuce causing thousands of people, including some right here in Arizona, to get horribly sick? We'll check in with an expert in just a moment. But first, let's go to our expert on traffic, Enrique Garcia in the Valley Chevy Dealers Traffic Center.
7: Becky Joe, thank you so much. Mesa with a crash on the left-hand shoulder. Loop 202, Red Mountain Freeway northbound approaching the US 60 Superstition Freeway eastbound transition. El Mirage with a crash blocking the left-hand lane. US 60 Grand Avenue westbound near Thompson Ranch. And a quick look into our surface street. Scottsdale with a crash on Scottsdale Road and Thomas Road. Enrique Garcia, KTAR News.
1: Tonight's low, upper 80s across much of the valley. Tomorrow, slim chance for showers early in the evening, a high near 107 on the way. Tomorrow, late, that chance of rain jumps to about 40%, and the low should be in the upper 80s. Right now in Phoenix, 102 degrees. Triple-digit heat, zero stress. 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
6: Officials are investigating whether a specific food or produce item is the source of a surge in cases of cyclosporiasis, a parasitic illness that can cause diarrhea and some other gastrointestinal troubles. As of July 13th, the Centers for Disease Control and Prevention has confirmed more than 1,600 cases of cyclosporiasis, but the agency noted it's working to verify more than 5,000 additional infections. And here in Arizona, we've had just shy of a dozen confirmed cases of this. So we're going to find out what is cyclosporiasis and how do we avoid getting it. And to help us figure it all out, Will Humble, the executive director of the Arizona Public Health Association. Good evening, Will. Is it bad lettuce? Is that what is making everybody sick?
8: We don't know yet. In order to figure out exactly what's causing this, by the way, this is a 34-state outbreak. So this is across the whole country. In order to figure out what's causing it, you have to do like all this really detailed work by actually interviewing people and asking them what they ate over the last week. And then if you do that with enough people, then you can start piecing the puzzle together and figure out, okay, what did all these people have in common? But it takes a lot of gumshoe work by county health departments to actually talk to people about what they ate. And by the way, the people have to remember,
6: right?
8: Like, do you guys remember what you ate last Tuesday?
6: Exactly. No.
8: Probably not. So it's a very hard thing to figure out exactly what's causing it. Most outbreaks in the past have been with produce, not always lettuce, like you asked about. Sometimes it could be melons or, you know, the kinds of fruits that lay in the field, that kind of stuff. The produce gets contaminated when water containing sewage with human waste probably was irrigating the field, and then the produce wasn't properly cleaned.
1: So when it comes to an illness like this, Will, is it spreading? I know that you've just said that you have to come into contact with either bad fruit, bad veggies, something like that. Once someone gets it, can they spread it to someone else, or do they all have to eat bad fruit, berries, lettuce, whatever it may be?
8: Yeah, that's a good question. This is not the kind of disease that spreads person to person. That's for sure. We know that. It's theoretically possible that if, you know, somebody who, you know, was the person in the household who got sick first, ended up preparing food for other people right before they got symptomatic. It's possible that could spread within the family, but it's not something that's contagious like COVID was, or influenza, something like that. It's definitely foodborne, sometimes waterborne. This is definitely not a waterborne infection because it's in 34 states. When you see an isolated pocket in a single community, sometimes that can be a waterborne illness. But when it's across 34 states, it's got to be a food.
6: So I was reading something today, and it was talking about if you do eat lettuce, and I know a lot of restaurants, for instance, have pulled lettuce from their menus. And it was saying to possibly avoid the pre-cut bagged lettuce and go for a head of lettuce. If indeed lettuce is it, but they're kind of leaning toward that, it seems like, to remove the outer leaves and wash it really good. Okay, so when it comes to washing produce, most of the time we just use water. Is that going to be enough for this?
8: I would say that it should be enough for it. First of all, it's unlikely that the lettuce that you buy is going to have it, right? So that's unlikely to begin with. But it is a good practice to do the washing with water. That's enough, but I would use more time than you usually use to rinse it off. So just don't put it in the colander and rinse it off for a second, that kind of thing. But maybe double or triple the amount of rinsing you would normally do.
6: Okay.
1: Will Humble's the executive director of the Arizona Public Health Association. He joins us right now to talk about cyclosporiasis. And Will, how do I avoid getting something like this? Becky Lynn just brought up, rinsing off the produce, obviously hand washing, things like that help. What else can I do?
8: Well, hand washing is always a good idea, but that's not like the key prevention measure here. It's really rinsing the produce that you buy. Some people are going to freak out and decide, well, I'm not going to eat lettuce for 2 weeks or something like that.
6: Yeah.
8: That wouldn't work if it turns out to be lettuce. We don't know that yet.
6: But
8: that's the thing.
6: You know something, though? I remember, Will, it was a couple of years ago. I remember there was another lettuce scare, and it was from Yuma. And I remember they, so when they started saying lettuce again, I remembered, oh, we've had this lettuce scare before. It may not have been the same thing. Is lettuce particularly susceptible to picking up bacteria that we need to be aware of?
8: Well, think about where the lettuce is at. I mean, it's growing in the dirt. It's being irrigated with not tap water that you and I drink. It's irrigated with, in the case of Yuma, Colorado River water. And so there's, there could be animals around there, wildlife. And so that's what we call fecal oral transmission. So you get an infected mammal that has, infected with this parasite, poops, I guess you could say, in the field. The water irrigates the field and it gets on the lettuce. So the thing about lettuce is it's got so much surface area and it's so uneven. You know, if you think about a watermelon, the outside of the shell is soft and even, and you can rinse it off easily. It's harder to wash lettuce because of just the way it's got all those leaves put together, and it's not flat surface.
1: Well, everybody right now who has diarrhea is claiming they have cyclosporiasis. How do I know if I have this parasite versus I just, have food poisoning or ate something bad?
8: So, good question. The main thing about this one that's different from, say, for example, norovirus or salmonella, those kinds of illnesses, is that it keeps coming back. Oh. So like if you got an intestinal illness and you're sick with it, most of the time, like with salmonella, you're going to get better and it just goes away. This is an illness that keeps coming back. So you start feeling better, but you're still infected. So the answer to the question is, if you've had more than one cycle of this and it's really bad diarrhea and you think you might be dehydrated, that's the time to go to see your doc and ask if you can get a stool sample to figure out what it is, because there is a treatment. It's a simple antibiotic called Bactrim. Maybe you've even heard of it. It's a sulfa drug. This is a parasite, so it's not a bacteria, so it's a different kind of antibiotic, antiparasitic, I guess you could say, but it works really well. So there's a cure for it, but you have to get diagnosed to get the prescription.
6: So let me ask you this then. If we go to the store and we, Okay, once again, we don't know it's lettuce. We don't know it's tomatoes. We don't know it's cilantro. I know Taco Bell took cilantro off their menu because they were concerned about leafy things. If we buy something at the grocery store, if we wash it really well, we should be okay. I'm hearing.
8: Yeah, wash it good, though. Wash it. Don't just do a, you know, I'm done because I said I'd do it. Do a real job.
6: Do a real job. Are we safe to go out to eat?
8: Yeah.
6: Okay.
1: Hear that right from the expert right there, Becky Lynn.
6: Just want to make sure that it's because, you know, I just think about Taco Bell pulling the lettuce and the cilantro. If everybody else is following suit, if that's the fear, you know. So do you think we'll figure it out here pretty soon? What's causing it?
8: I don't know. You know, you have to think about how you remember we talked at the beginning, how to have to figure this out. You got to do the food histories on all these people. Then you have to find the common thread. Then you have to find the product. And a lot of times by the time you figure it out, the product that caused it has been gone, eaten or spoiled.
6: It's over. So,
8: yeah.
6: All right.
1: Isn't it also possible it could be multiple products?
8: It's possible, but usually there's usually a single culprit with these kinds of things.
6: Okay.
1: Will Humble, Executive Director of the Arizona Public Health Association. Thank you so much, Will. We appreciate it.
6: Appreciate it.
8: Yeah, my pleasure.
6: All right. Coming up, we're going to bring you lots more news, including, did you know that Chandler now has a new ordinance against feeding certain kinds of birds?
1: There's a little bit of reason for that.
6: We're less than 5 minutes away from that, and we'll check traffic. KTAR News Time 6:20.
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5: Good Tuesday evening. It's 6:27. I'm Joe Huizenga.
6: I'm Becky Lynn, and tonight, a new direction for the U.S. plans with the war in Iran. And also, what does Taiwan Semiconductor's growth mean for you? We'll have those stories and more coming up after we check out the roads now with Enrique Garcia, live in the Valley Chevy Dealers Traffic Center.
7: Thank you, Joe. Thank you so much. Glendale with a disabled vehicle in the Gore Point. Loop 101, Agua Fria, southbound near Union Hills Drive. Mesa with a crash on the left-hand shoulder. Loop 202, Red Mountain Freeway, northbound approaching the US 60 Superstation Freeway, eastbound transition. And a look into our surface street, Scottsdale with a crash on Scottsdale Road and Thomas Road. Enrique Garcia, KTAR News.
5: After that monsoon activity last night, looks like we're going to have a night off tonight. Should get going again here, potentially over the next several days. Yep. Again. Tonight, low in the upper 80s. Tomorrow, high near 107 and mostly sunny. Tomorrow evening, again, 40% chance of showers and thunderstorms. It'll be mostly cloudy with a high in the upper 80s. Right now in Goodyear, just a shade over 100. And triple-digit heat, zero stress. 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
6: President Trump declaring the U.S. is renewing its blockade in the Strait of Hormuz. After another day of strikes between the U.S. and Iran, the president backing off a proposed plan to take control of shipping in the strait. ABC's Karen Travers reports from Washington.
8: The president saying that the U.S. would offer protection and safe passage, but then expect payment for it. 24 hours later, the president reversed that. Oil prices spiked since the news of the president announcing that. And he also heard from critical Gulf allies. The president said, I don't think anybody should be able to charge a fee for the strait. But it's also what the administration has been saying about Iran, claiming that they should be able to charge a service fee for those ships going through that waterway.
5: Have you ever wanted to live in a year-long Moon and Mars simulation that would help astronauts for the real thing? Well, we have good news for you then. NASA is looking for recruits, and Mashable tech editor Tim Wirth joined Arizona's Morning News to give us some details.
9: They're looking for volunteers, hopefully with, you know, a STEM or military background. They're trying to simulate what it'll be like for astronauts to be cooped up for a full year on their way to Mars or other future expeditions.
5: Now, this can't be right, Becky Lynn, right? So Wirth adds that NASA is looking for volunteers, meaning that you won't get paid.
6: Who would do it without getting paid?
5: For a whole year. I'll pass.
6: Just to say you did it?
5: It would get you away from Bruce and Gatos.
6: Well, that's true. States, counties all around the country are starting to get pushback from residents and businesses about the surge of data centers that are moving in. And New York's governor, who's up for re-election this fall, has taken a first-in-the-country step to curb construction. Here's ABC's Michelle Franzen.
10: New York's Governor Kathy Hochul says a statewide moratorium on the construction of AI data centers for the year will help give New York time to build a regulatory framework. At a time tech companies are pushing into more communities, she says, without necessary protections for residents and businesses paying utilities and the environment.
11: These companies have decided that they would sort of flood the zone. All over America, they're putting in more and more applications.
10: New York is now the first state to usher in a moratorium on building data centers. Michelle Franz in ABC News, New York.
5: If you feed pigeons in your Chandler backyard, a new city ordinance is changing just how much you can feed the birds.
12: The ordinance doesn't entirely restrict your ability to feed birds. However, it's up to the city to provide proof of burden. Neighborhood Preservation Senior Manager with the City of Chandler, Erica Barba, says the purpose of the ordinance is to help prevent infestation.
13: We've seen, you know, roaches and rodents kind of go toward whatever's left on the floor. And so we kind of want to prohibit that and make sure that everybody's feeding responsibly.
12: The city asks that any feeders you may use are stationed 5 feet off the ground. Kellen Shover, KTAR News.
6: KTAR eyes on the economy. It is safe to say TSMC's expansion into the valley is going well. The Taiwanese semiconductor company reported a nearly 68% jump in revenue in June compared to a year ago. ASU's public policy and management professor Marianne Feldman tells Arizona's Morning News the valley's also benefiting from the company's success by creating jobs and helping Arizona build its supply chain pipeline.
5: Take a look at your sports. World Cup soccer semifinal action today saw Spain shut out France 2-0. Tomorrow, Argentina and England are going to be on the pitch at noon, and the Major League Baseball All-Star Game underway. Top of the fourth inning, the American League up 3-0. Sports brought to you by Parker & Sons, heating, cooling, plumbing, and electrical.
6: A public records lawsuit was filed against State Treasurer Kimberly Yee and Superintendent of Public Instruction Tom Horn in September of last year, seeking information relating to how those empowerment scholarship account monies have been spent since that program became universal in 2022. Well, a judge has ruled, and it turns out it's good news for the Arizona Department of Education. Here to explain more about the lawsuit and what it means is Shira Tanzer, our KTAR Education Solutions reporter. Shira, who actually filed this lawsuit and why did they lose?
14: So this lawsuit was originally filed, like you said, last September by local TV station 12 News, with reporter Craig Harris listed as a plaintiff in the case. He was the leading reporter at that station who kind of talks about ESAs a lot. So it makes sense that he was directly involved. And this lawsuit specifically targeted the Arizona State Treasurer's Office. It mentioned Superintendent Horn of the Arizona Department of Education as well, but they were actually not a part of this ruling, just the Treasurer's Office was. And it basically was asking for line-by-line items of ESA purchases and how that money had been spent since the program became universal in 2022. So the program originally started in 2011 for kids with disabilities or special needs that needed an extra little funding boost. And in 2022, it became universal. So all families could use it. And that's kind of when the allegations of fraud started. So 12 News has in the past received documents from the Attorney General's office listing some items that may have been considered fraud. So they sued the Treasurer's office trying to get the details of those purchases and really more records than they already had. And the judge ruled in favor of the Treasurer's office and said that they did not need to turn over those records. And the reason for that was administrative authority, because the Arizona Department of Education is the one that is completely responsible for ESA oversight, those records, the auditing, the potential fraud. But the Treasurer's Office just deals with the financial aspects. So that's vendors and transferring money from parents to schools to vendors back and forth, whatever those funds are going towards. The Treasurer's Office deals with transferring them, making sure they're going to the right place, making sure the vendors are getting paid appropriately. So they are not actually responsible for public record. The Treasurer's Office itself really said that this was a matter of privacy. They said that the lawsuit was requesting personal information about families and children in the program, although 12 News said that that is not what was requested. So it is a ruling in favor of the Treasurer's Office, meaning that they do not have to provide those documents and those records of those ESA purchases.
5: Shira Tanzer, KTAR News Education Solutions reporter, joins us right now. And Shira, Could TV stations and other outlets just go back to the Arizona Attorney General's office to get the latest info as it comes out? Or is that something that only the Arizona Department of Education has?
14: So they got the information from the Attorney General's office when the Attorney General went to the Department of Education directly and asked for that. So if that happens again, those records do have the potential to be picked up by local news stations. But that still is not at all related to the Treasurer's office. And we're seeing a lot more legal action around ESAs or rulings in lawsuits as we kind of get closer to the election. So it's interesting to see if that has any correlation, if we'll see that pickup. We saw last week that the Attorney General actually settled in a lawsuit that changes the way that parents submit ESA purchases. So we're definitely seeing it kind of pick up and become more of a hot topic as we approach Election Day. As we know, the ESA Accountability Initiative is on the ballot. So we're really just seeing a lot more rulings, legal action coming in around the ESA program kind of in general.
6: It sounds like two things I'm thinking here, that they should have gone after the Department of Education for these line items as opposed to the Treasurer's office, if that's who they wanted everything from. And it sounds like they were also saying, oh, well, it's a violation of privacy. They weren't asking for who got what. They just wanted to know what had been purchased.
14: Correct.
6: So can they refile this strictly against the Department of Education and say, okay, you give us the line items then?
14: Yeah, that's definitely a possibility. I mean, you can always file another lawsuit, right? So that's something that we could potentially see. I'm curious to see if something else will happen before the election or if the ESA accountability thing will kind of take the lead and any other lawsuits would kind of fall to the background until that's dealt with a little bit. We'll see if we have any more new lawsuits, but we are seeing a lot more rulings in previous ones in this month.
5: Shira Tanzer is KTAR News Education Solutions reporter. Thank you so much, Shira. We appreciate it.
14: Thanks.
5: It's one to keep an eye on because, you know, last year, and I guess it was February this year, what a kerfluffle it became as we were learning about like dog food, and there were things purchased clearly for adults that should be kept in the bedroom that were purchased
6: lingerie
5: with ESA
6: and
5: funds.
6: Things like that. And, also was seeing another one now where a lot of people are funding dance lessons.
5: It was like
6: this.
5: Horse riding lessons,
6: yeah,
5: all kinds of stuff.
6: I can see where they would say, well, I'm filing that under physical education.
5: Mm-hmm.
6: Okay. I won't dispute that those are athletic endeavors, but it still seems a bit of a stretch. So, okay, we are just about 5 minutes away from lots more news for you. Another check on traffic as well. KTAR News Time now is 6:38.
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6: It is 6:42. Good evening, and thank you for joining us on Arizona's Evening News. I'm Becky Lynn, right here with Joe Huizenga.
5: ABC 15's Checkup AZ is dedicated to encouraging regular mammograms and screenings for breast cancer awareness. It aims to provide education and support for women in the community to prioritize their health through essential health screenings. And here to talk with us all about the program and her experience and challenges with her recent breast cancer diagnosis is the host of Sonoran Living, Terry Ouellette. Thank you so much for joining us tonight, Terry.
25: Wow, what an introduction. Thanks for having me.
5: Well, I stole it right off your site.
25: I know, but here I am.
6: I know, but...
25: yeah, it is what it is. But yeah, absolutely.
6: Let's go back in time just a little bit. How did you find out that you had breast cancer? And what was the first thing that went through your mind?
25: Okay, well, I did what we're all supposed to do. After you turn 40, you start getting mammograms yearly, right? Mm-hmm. So I, as always, every year, very dedicated, went in for my mammogram. And they called me back in and said, you know, something suspicious. We'd like you to come back in and do a redo. So I did. And I did the mammogram. She says, go sit down out there. I waited. She goes, come back in. Did another one. I waited. Oh, come back in. I'm like, okay, what's going on?
5: You get nervous at this point? Nervous.
25: Oh, well, I'm sweating. Yeah. Like, you couldn't believe it. I'm like, okay, what is the problem here? Show me what you're looking at. Mm-hmm. And of course, you know, she points it out and I don't know.
6: You don't know what you're looking at.
25: I don't know what I'm looking at, but I do see something different. And she said, takes me in another room. Closes the door and says, I'm going to have you talk to the radiologist reading the report. And that's when he said, you know, it's suspicious. I'd like you to go in and get a biopsy, which I did. And probably about, I don't know, maybe 2 days afterwards, I got the phone call and said, it's positive and you have stage one breast cancer. Here's what's crazy is I go every single year. Had I not gone when I was supposed to go, I consider myself lucky.
6: Right.
25: Stage one.
6: Mm-hmm.
25: Had I waited 6 months, I don't know, maybe 8 months, it could have been much, much worse. I feel as though I'm one of the lucky ones.
5: So any diagnosis and treatment really is a journey. So So what has yours been like since that day when you met with the radiologist to where you are now?
25: Well, it's a crazy journey because you become part of this club that's amazing. It's a part of a club that you don't want to be in, right?
6: Right.
25: But when you're in it, you are with a group of women. And I will say men do get breast cancer too, by the way.
6: Mm-hmm.
25: We all have breasts, right?
6: Right.
25: But this 1 in 8 women are going to get diagnosed with breast cancer.
6: That's the thing that just is so amazing.
25: It's mind.
6: 1 in 8. That means it's a very good chance it's going to be you if you're listening.
25: That's
6: it
25: right.
6: Could easily.
25: And let me just say this. So the journey for me has been eye-opening. I've learned so much. The most important thing I've learned is to not judge other women and their treatment choices. I do not give advice. I am not a doctor. However, over the last 10, 11 months, I have spent a lot of time interviewing other women, doctors, providers, oncologists, naturopathics, all kinds of people. And what I've learned is that more and more women are getting younger and younger who are diagnosed with breast cancer. At 40, they're saying, go get a mammogram. I cannot tell you. They have a young survivors coalition now of women under 40 who I've interviewed more women under 40 than I have over 40.
6: But if they weren't supposed to be going to get a mammogram until they were 40, because you have to have a prescription in order to go get the mammogram, there either had to be some kind of symptom or something. So that means they were in a worse place when they found it out.
25: So let me tell you this. So I said earlier, I'm not going to give advice. So here's my advice. Okay, ladies, if you feel like something is wrong, go to your doctor. If you're under 40, you've not had a mammogram yet, you have to advocate for yourself. You have to be insistent. If you want a do not leave that office until you get an order for one. And if they don't give you one, go someplace else.
6: Yeah.
25: Okay. And anymore, you don't have to have a prescription or an order to get a mammogram. You can do a self-pay. Check for a Lump offers free mammograms if you can't pay. If you're over 40 and you detect something is wrong, you still have to advocate for yourself. You still have to say, you know, it doesn't feel right. It doesn't look right. If I've never had a mammogram or maybe my baseline, maybe it's too soon. Maybe it's been less than a year. I don't care. You have to be persistent.
5: Terry Ouellette is the host of Sonoran Living, and she's here in studio with us talking about Checkup AZ that ABC 15 has up on their website as well right now. If you search for Checkup AZ and ABC 15, you'll find a wealth of stories and information, and you just do a tremendous job of sharing these stories, Terry.
25: Thank you.
5: Is there one in particular that you've encountered in this journey that's really inspired you or stood out to you?
25: Oh, gosh, there's been so many.
5: I don't want to make you single one out, but is there anything that's really, you know, hit you that you think, wow, that was really impactful?
25: Yeah. As a matter of fact, just the most recent one. Matter of fact, this story is going to air tomorrow or Thursday. What's today? Today's Tuesday. Thank you.
6: Right there with you.
25: Okay, we got it all. Thursday, I interviewed a brother and sister. The sister was diagnosed with breast cancer 4 times.
5: Mm.
25: Her brother got breast cancer. Her mother had breast cancer. Her aunt had breast cancer. They found out later, because it was kind of a family secret why 2 uncles died at young ages. They had cancer, don't know what kind. But what fascinated me is that they, throughout all of these cancer diagnoses, first of all, it was a family secret. There was no sharing of family history, which if that would have happened, would have made all the difference in the world. And by the time the brother got diagnosed with breast cancer, it's still this way. It's a stigma. Less than 1% of men get diagnosed. And so he's on a mission to, you know, when you go in for that physical, men, ask to get your breasts examined. They don't do it. 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Because if you have a family history of any type of cancer, forget about the BRCA mutation gene, which, by the way, they had. 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Huge.
6: One more quick question. 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It's expensive. Do you know, is there anywhere you can get a free mammogram?
25: Absolutely. 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
5: 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Terry Ouellette, host of Sonoran Living, talking all about Checkup AZ. Thank you so much for coming in. This is vital information that people need to know about. And hey, you are living proof. Thank goodness they caught it early.
6: Yeah, we're glad to see you're looking so good,
25: thank
6: Terry.
25: Thank you. Thank you.
6: And feeling good, I hope.
25: And men, too. Don't forget about
6: and
25: you
6: men
25: guys.
6: Men, too. That's okay. Right. All right, let's get a check on traffic now. Here we go to Enrique Garcia out there in the Valley Chevy Dealers Traffic Center.
7: Oh, thank you so much. Glendale with a disabled vehicle in the Gore Point. Loop 101, Agua Fria, southbound near Union Hills Drive. Mesa with a crash on the left-hand shoulder. Loop 202, Red Mountain Freeway, northbound, approaching the US 60 Superstation Freeway, eastbound transition. El Mirage with a crash blocking the left-hand lane. US 60 Grand Avenue near Thompson Ranch. And a quick look into our surface streets. Scottsdale with a crash on Scottsdale Road and Thomas Road. Enrique Garcia, KTAR News.
5: Tonight's low in the upper 80s with partly cloudy skies. Tomorrow, mostly sunny and a high near 107. 40% chance of showers, so the monsoon, not going away after last night's activity. It's going to be active all week. Right now in Queen Creek, 99 degrees. 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
6: LaDonna here. Hurricanes and tornadoes have had them for years. Now Valley Haboobs have a new scale to measure just how bad they are. Sunday's was a 3, if you're wondering. Find out more about it tomorrow morning on Arizona's Morning News.
5: Welcome back to Arizona's Evening News. I'm Joe Huizenga.
6: I'm Becky Lynn, and tonight we've learned that a major airline is offering a new seating option. ABC's Brian Clark says there may be a hidden financial incentive.
12: United's offering Economy Plus seats, a row with the middle seat blocked out. It'll be available on the new Airbus A321 XLR. Passengers will have access to a shared table that runs across the middle seat. The airline touts extra elbow room. There's also another motivation. By not selling these seats in these rows, United will not need to add a fifth flight attendant to these flights. So far, there's no details on pricing.
5: Quick volley story for you, Becky Lynn.
6: Lay one on me.
5: So the Fairmont Scottsdale Princess, familiar with it?
6: Oh, yes. Love that place.
5: So they're offering their Christmas at the Princess for the 17th straight year this year. And they've got a deal from the end of this month, the 27th to the 31st in July, that will get you admission for just over $20 a piece, the ultimate Santa experience, self-parking, and a whole lot more. My question for you, though, is, how soon is too soon to be thinking about Christmas? It's July.
6: I know. And I've got to tell you, I don't think I told you this, but when July hit, I remember thinking, oh my gosh, Christmas is not that far away. I am not kidding you.
5: Oh my goodness.
6: I began to think, should I go ahead and get out the tree?
5: Here's why. It's 110
6: I know,
5: out.
6: But it takes me forever to do Christmas stuff. It's like I'll bring out the tree, then I have to put the lights on, and then and I thought, should I just do it now because it takes me so long? No, I think this is a great deal. It sells out. $20 a person is a deal for the Princess Christmas.
5: Republican State Rep Teresa Martinez joins Arizona's Morning News tomorrow at 6:14 to discuss the newly signed distracted driving bill she sponsored. 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
6: Okay, I don't know if this is a good news story, but I'm going to share it with you. Today, the U.S. House passed a bill to make daylight saving time permanent nationwide. Congressman Scott DeLaris, the Speaker pro temp, played Here Comes the Sun as he announced the final vote tally. The bill will now go to the Senate. Under this legislation, states would have an opportunity to opt out. You know, we already do opt out of daylight saving time, and not to get any more daylight and heat, I'm guessing we would continue to opt out, but at least we'd always know what time it is.
5: Hey, the Chad Benson Show is up next after the latest national headlines with Enrique Garcia. 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Becky Lynn and I both wish you a great night, and we will see you Wednesday.
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14: From ABC News, I'm Dave Packer. A deadly boat accident on the San Francisco Bay. The vessel capsized after a reported fire.
15: When San Francisco firefighters arrived at the capsized pontoon-style boat, they found a lifeless victim.
16: They initiated CPR and an immediate transport to the shore.
15: Fire Chief Dean Crispin says that person died. He says two other victims from the boat are missing. A large-scale search effort is underway to find those victims in the water. What made the boat capsize is not clear, but there were white caps on the water. Alex Stone, ABC News.
14: ICE telling ABC News that the officer involved in the deadly shooting of a 26-year-old Colombian man in Maine had a decade of federal law enforcement experience with required training. But sources tell us he was a newly sworn-in ICE officer and had previously been a law enforcement officer with the Department of Veterans Affairs since 2017. President Trump's border czar, Tom Homan, today.
17: We'll let the investigation play out, and where it lands, it lands. If officers acted inappropriately or illegally, be held accountable, just like they were in Minnesota.
14: It was the second such shooting in a week, coming after another fatal shooting during a traffic stop in Houston. President Trump is reinstating the blockade in the Strait of Hormuz due to Iranian attacks.
19: This is the fourth consecutive day of back and forth airstrikes between the U.S. and Iran. We've seen it progressively escalate, both sides really, and mostly concentrated from the U.S. side on port cities around the Strait of Hormuz.
14: ABC's Christian Cordero. A rare appearance on Capitol Hill as two Supreme Court justices sat before a House Appropriations panel to explain why the court needs millions of dollars for increased security. Justice Amy Coney Barrett.
21: Many of us, me included, have received threatening anonymous deliveries designed to intimidate and harass us.
14: Justice Elena Kagan was also there. Taco Bell pulling some ingredients at select restaurants as a precautionary measure amid an outbreak of a parasitic intestinal illness. 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
27: It's 7:02. I'm Enrique Garcia. Here's our top story. Have you ever wanted to live in a year-long moon and Mars simulation that would help astronauts for the real thing? Well, then we have some good news. NASA is looking for recruits, and Mashable tech editor Tim Wirth joined Arizona's Morning News to give us the details.
28: They're looking for volunteers, hopefully with, you know, a STEM or military background. They're trying to simulate what it'll be like for astronauts to be cooped up for a full year on their way to Mars or other future expeditions.
27: Be warned, however, because Wirth adds that NASA is looking for volunteers, meaning you won't get paid. If you feed pigeons in your Chandler backyard, a new city ordinance is changing just how much you can feed those birds.
29: The ordinance doesn't entirely restrict your ability to feed birds. However, it's up to the city to provide proof of burden. Neighborhood Preservation Senior Manager with the City of Chandler, Erica Barba, says the purpose of the ordinance is to help prevent infestation.
30: We've seen, you know, roaches and rodents kind of go toward whatever's left on the floor. And so we kind of want to prohibit that and make sure that everybody's feeding responsibly.
29: The city asks that any feeders you may use are stationed 5 feet off the ground. Kellen Shover, KTAR News.
31: It's just been a very difficult situation right now.
27: We're hearing from a former Circle K manager who is fighting for a nearly $13 million lottery ticket.
32: In November last year, Robert Galitza began his shift at a Valley Circle K when he discovered several leftover lottery tickets from the night before, one of them a jackpot winner. Galitza says he followed company policy when he clocked out and purchased the ticket, but in January, he was fired amid a dispute over who owned it. He's now taking legal action to get that lottery ticket and his job back.
31: So it's been real hard on my family. My wife. Wife's been the only one really bringing in the income to help support my family in the meantime. And that really crushes me because I want to do more. I want to be there for my wife. I want to support her.
32: His attorney explains the legal issue is whether Galitza's purchase of the ticket was valid. Their case argues it was. Ballin Overstoles, KTAR News.
27: Circle K's lawyers have declined to comment. Scottsdale police responded to a call of 5 people being hurt after a 7-vehicle car crash at Scottsdale Road and Shea Boulevard. 2 people reportedly have life-threatening injuries. The cause of the crash is still unknown. Both roads near the intersection are shut down as police investigate. And let's get a check on traffic. From the
0: 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Phoenix with a disabled vehicle on the right-hand shoulder. I-10 Papago Freeway westbound near Jefferson Street. And let's get a look into the weather. Tonight, clear, low of 89. Wednesday with a 40% chance of rain. Partially cloudy, high of 108. 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I'm Enrique Garcia on Arizona's news station, KTAR News.
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1: The war-ish, quagmire-ish kerfuffling is continuing to go on. And I want everybody to understand this. Apparently now we're going to charge. We are going to charge people for going through the Straits of the Hormuz. We're going to do it. We are going to, that's it. And the blockade is back. It's all back on.
2: And it's a blockade not for anybody but Iran. In other words, anybody doing business with Iran can't go through. Everyone else will be able to go through. So it's a blockade. It's a very strong blockade. The blockade was probably more effective even than hitting them. But I think the combination is the thing that really does it.
3: But do you think a deal is still possible? Do you think they'll return to that?
2: Yeah, I think a deal is possible. Sure, I do.
1: So the blockade is back on, and now we're going to I just want to go over this again. We're going to charge

0: percent, apparently. So from what we understood, Iran and potentially the Omanis were going to charge $2 million a ship. We may charge 20%, according to Donald Trump, to escort them?
1: I want to be reimbursed because we're protecting a very rich portion of the world. We're spending money. And so what we've done is we are going to be reimbursed for protection. We're protecting by the countries that we're helping.
0: That's absolutely insane. So overnight, we're hitting them. It's all back on. We hit military targets across Iran. And, you know, the naval blockade slash, I don't even know. At this point in time, I don't think anybody really knows. We're going to talk to my clients, our military analysts, coming up in here in a little while. But when you go look at oil, the jump in prices is big. It's big. The jump. Up it went.
2: The markets are reacting to the uncertainty. Oil prices just saw the biggest one-day jump since the pandemic.
0: What?
2: And analysts predict average gas prices in the U.S. will once again top $4 per gallon within a week.
0: Within a week. So I was talking to my buddies yesterday. So they're creatures of habit, much like me, which I love. So Bell and Ken, who work on my afternoon show. So we were chatting. Bell goes Sunday. Ken goes Monday. To get their gas. One's got a 10 cent saving because he goes to like a supermarket. So he said last week he paid $3.14. He paid $3.49 with a 10 cent discount. My other buddy went a day early because he was worried about this. And he said, I paid $3.14 like Bell did. And this time I paid $3.44. So 30 cents, 40 cent jump. It's happening. And it's probably going to get worse. The question is, what are we doing? Going back to this over and over again, what in God's name are we doing when it comes to the Straits, when it comes to Iran? I feel like we got zero plan in place.
3: It seems like we're almost back to where things were on February 28th to the middle of April, when every day both Iran and the United States and back then Israel were conducting hundreds of strikes against each other. And I think what we're seeing now, this is a battle of wills, months into that post February 28th opening salvos.
0: I'm trying to figure this out. So we're back to where we were. I just want to get this. We're back to where we were. Prices are jumping. Largest price we've had in 6 years, as far as a jump goes. Prices are going to go up. It's going to cost us more in our pocketbooks. And I continue to ask the question freaking over and over again, what are we doing? What is the end game? Where are we heading?
3: There would be a significant risk to those U.S. ships that are now coming more directly into the line of fire of Iranian drones and cruise missiles and other types of weapon system, attack boats and mines. So this is the thing that the Trump administration is going to have to think carefully through if this is an accurate reflection of where the president wants to take the policy.
0: If it is. And if we're going to be charging, that's the other side of it. What are we charging for? Well, we're going to protect them. So I feel like it's the mob. Like we're showing up. I'm like, hey, you want to go through here? You know, it's a dangerous place. What you could use is some protection. I'm just saying, maybe a little bit of help over here may get you through a little smoother. Maybe it won't. But who do you think that gets passed on to? And look, the reality is they're probably never going to be able to collect any of this. They're probably never going to be able to do any of the things that he says. He says stuff that's just ridiculous at times. But the reaction of the market itself just goes to show you that you're what are you doing? I mean, honestly, what's going on? And then you take that and couple this with something that wasn't talked about. Because again, certain things we talk about, certain things we don't. This needs to be talked about. Saudi Arabia hit Yemen. So the Saudi-backed Yemeni forces on Monday hit their international airport. And the reason was they said they wanted to stop Iran from landing any airplanes there. So the Houthis now have gotten back involved. And this has kind of been a four-year frozen kind of ceasefire And because of that now, the Houthis say, well, fine, come over here, come by the Red Sea, even think about crossing here, and we're

0: to make your life hell, which is going to cause prices to continue to rise. I mean, these are all of these things. We've got the escalation going on here, and it's happening, and I don't think it's going to get any better anytime soon. And normally Trump would have come out yesterday and said, you know what, we're back at the tables, we're talking. He didn't seem to be in that kind of mood. And the reason, I have no idea, because normally he tries to balance that where he does stuff over the weekend, prices shoot up a little bit, people get nervous, he says everything's okay, prices come down as he tries to talk his way into controlling it. Not this time, apparently. Not this time. So, going to be interesting. We're going to talk more in detail about the military side of it coming up in a little bit with our buddy Mike Lyons, our military analyst. Before we get to that, though, we've got a new senator from the great state of South Carolina taking over for the late Lindsey Graham. And that would be his sister, Darlene Graham Nordone.
1: But first, I just want to say one thing I've never heard Lindsey described as is irresistible. So, okay, we'll just start with that. But first, I would like to thank everyone who has called and reached out over the past couple of days. I can't tell you how much it's meant to me and our family. I know Lindsey was loved and respected by many, and I greatly appreciate the memories and even the funny stories that have been shared. These shared experiences, along with our faith, have gotten us through these past two very difficult days. Next, I want to thank the governor for selecting me to serve the remainder of Lindsey's term. It is such an honor.
0: So she's going to be taking over. She's got no political experience outside of being his sister. Will she run again or won't she run again? Don't know. McMaster says it honors Graham's legacy while giving Republicans time for a competitive special election. So the term is only until the winner of the special election takes office in January 27. Because remember, he was campaigning again because he just got through the primaries, which he won. And he was probably going to win again. Who is she? Never had an elected office position. She's a licensed optician by profession. She worked for South Carolina state government. She worked for the Disability and Employment Services. You know, I mean, she's close to him, very close to him. In fact, their parents died when she was young. So his mom and her mom died from Hodgkin's lymphoma. 15 months later, their father died of a heart attack. She was only 13. Lindsey was 22, took full custody, became her legal guardian. So they were very, very close. Very, very close. Eventually, he formally adopted her. But, which says a lot about him. That being said, she said she intends to continue her brother's work, support President Trump's agenda, and represent South Carolina until the voters can choose the next senator. Chances of her running, probably not. But in today's world, you never say never. You just can't. You can't say, oh, she's not going, because you don't know. She may. She may run, but I doubt it. There's too many people out there who would like to have that position, and I think this is her way of honoring her brother, and, you know, this was put through quick because a lot of people looked at the governor and the lieutenant governor. McMaster's and the lieutenant governor, both of them had been eyeing different positions, and there was speculation that he was going to step down. She would take over lieutenant governor and then appoint him, and then he would run. But Trump said, nope, I endorse her. Let's get this done. And go from there. So, interesting indeed. A lot of stuff we're going to get today coming up. Little World Cup. First semifinal. Spain and France. Talk a bit about that. Also, our buddy Mike Lyons is going to join the program. We're going to talk to him about the military aspect of it. And as we focus on this, what is going on in Ukraine and what is going on in Russia, and the battle there is huge. And when you talk about the loss of life, the Middle East right now, as far as between us and Iran and Israel, it compares it's a small comparison to what's going on in Eastern Europe. Talk to him a little bit about that. Plus, Trump's making a special speech on Thursday about election being stolen in 2020. We'll discuss that as well. Before we get to any of those things, though, my buddy's over at Bulwark Capital. Speaking of the market, things going up, things going down, things going sideways. It's time to talk to my friends at Bulwark Capital. Now, next Thursday, the 23rd, they have a webinar. This webinar is called Market Blind Spot. 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
0: World Cup, we discuss it straight ahead. The first semifinals today, Chad Benson Show. 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
0: We are down to the final four. The first one kicks off today, and I'm going to tell you who I think is going to win.
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13: Papa! Oh, how about that?
14: Jorge Pereira hit by Jimenez! Oh, what a goal! What of the greats!
15: Pereira right across to Marco Tardelli!
16: We haven't been able to control the play in midfield the way that Maradona has been able to do. He's hurt England again here. It's
17: Montiel can win the World Cup for Argentina with this kick. Yes!
0: It is time for the final four, the first of two semifinals. Remember, the finals meet Sunday in New York, New Jersey Stadium. It is a rivalry that over the last couple of years has really heated up, and I'm pumped. Some people say this is the final. You've got France, and you have Spain. Spain's number two, France number three in the world, according to their rankings. Right now, nobody is playing like France is. Except for maybe Spain. And I say that because Spain has the thing that many people say wins championships. That's defense. Now, France's defense is through their offense. They swarm you. They overwhelm you. They make it difficult for you to get on the ball and to go forward and score. Their defense is just otherworldly. It really is. That being said, France likes to control the ball. But they're okay giving it up, too, because Spain loves the ball. When they have the ball, it's used to be death by a thousand cuts. It's not that way anymore. But they still like to have the ball at their feet and control the game. Today's game is going to be ebbs and flows, and there's going to be times in each half where each team is going to be on top of the other team. And, of course, France led by Kylian Mbappe, Olise, Dembele up front. That is their offense and defense because they're so good. 323-538-2423 at Chad Benson Show. Is your X, your Insta, your YouTube, and everything else. Loving you from all of you right here at the Chad Benson Show. On the other side of you got Lamine Yamal and Kubasi and Pedri and this amazing defense when it comes to Spain. But today, I believe that France is going to get over the line, and I think they're going to beat Spain 2-1 to play in their third straight World Cup. Cup final. Let me know what you think. And I'll be honest with you guys. I was in my head. I'm like, God, you know, I don't know. I just, the Spanish defense, there's just something about them that's so awesome. But I'm not a big fan of their goalie. I'm not a huge fan of, by the way, France's goalie either. You know, I think both of them have some weaknesses. And I'm curious about Spain because they have David Raya, who just won the Premier League, but they choose not to go with him. He's an Arsenal player, and I think he is one of the top, at least playing right now at this level, one of the top four or five keepers on the planet, the keeper they have now. I'm just not a huge fan of. So there's going to be some opportunities. There's no doubt about that. It is going to be crazy because both of these teams, when they last played last year in the Nations League semifinals, it was 5-4. And I think Lamine Yamal is going to have a hell of a game today. And I also think the winner of this game and the winner potentially of the World Cup, but this game in particular, is probably going to get the Ballon d'Or, which is the Player of the Year award. So if Lamine Yamal can get over on Mbappe and them, I think he has a good chance. But I just feel like there's too much offense. They're going to get ahead, and then they're going to stretch the game. And once they do that, that's where it goes right for France. Coming up, Mike Lyons, military analyst, joins the program. We talk to him straight ahead. This is the Chad Benson Show.
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19: Good evening at 7:30. I'm Brandon King for KTAR News. Containment on the pocket fire near Sedona has increased to 83% today. Additionally, all affected areas have returned to the ready status, and State Route 89A is open in both directions. Command of the fire is being handed over to the California Incident Management Team 6 to the local team. KTAR is on the economy. Business is booming for Valley chipmaker TSMC.
20: Reported a nearly 68% jump in year-over-year revenue in June, and the expansion into Arizona has been a big part of that success. ASU Public Policy and Management Professor Marianne Feldman tells Arizona's Morning News the company's not the only one benefiting. The Valley is too.
21: One of the reasons that I'm pretty bullish on the Arizona economy is that we have a really well-developed supply chain, and Taiwan Semiconductors has contributed to that.
20: She says TSMC took a big gamble by expanding, but so far it's working out for everyone involved. LaDonna Harvey, KTAR News.
19: 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Towards the Arrowhead Ranch area, a crash is blocking the eastbound HOV lane. If you're heading on the 101 eastbound towards Arrowhead Ranch, this is near the 101 eastbound 67th Avenue area. Not too much traffic. However, further south, there is a crash delaying things. This on the 10 westbound near the HOV lane on the 10 westbound on 99th Avenue, about a three-block delay westbound from 91st down to 99th as you pass through the Avondale area. And KTAR weather for the Valley, low tonight, we are looking at 81 degrees, 107 for tomorrow, 102 by Thursday. As far as rain chances go, about 5 to 10% as we head into tonight, really picks up to around 15% by tomorrow at around 1 p.m. and then escalates to around 30% for most of tomorrow. It is currently 103 degrees in Phoenix. 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I'm Brandon King for Arizona's news station, KTAR News.
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0: It is a portion of the program. Talk to our good buddy Mike Lyons, military analyst, best damn military analyst in the business, retired major in the Army. Mike, you and I were chatting right before we came on air, and you said we're in a new phase of what is going on in the fight in Iran. What phase are we currently finding ourselves in?
31: The military actions last 3, now 4 days, hundreds of targets. Last night in particular, it looks like they were along the coastline under a very wide stretch. I mean, the United States has figured out tactically they have to take away the Iranian capability to go after these ships with their drones, coastal batteries, and the like. And so if you look at where the target list was last night in particular, it focused on that. And, you take it to the next level. The administration has notified Congress. So the War Powers Act now, that clock has restarted again. So it's another, kind of 60 days once again. And so the military is looking at this and saying, we've got to go back, look at some of the targets that we missed the first time. And then there's one in particular, there's this pickaxe facility we can talk about that the Trump administration is talking about going after, one of the nuclear facilities that they haven't hit yet. And we can talk about why that's going to be important.
0: Yeah, that is interesting because, we're seeing it ramp up again, Mike. And here we are. Okay, now everybody's like, okay, so what does this mean? Because we care about, what's this mean for us? Like, you and I, it means gas prices are going to go up, especially after that. We're going to take control of everything. And now we're going to charge a toll, which I think is kind of insane. That's just a political move right there. But what do we have left to hit over there? Because, you know, all this being said, and I talked about it earlier, nobody's talking about the fact that Saudi Arabia and the Yemenis and the Houthis are going back at it again, which is also going to be an issue.
31: Yeah, that's right. In fact, the Houthis fired on Saudi, and that second front now is open when you think about it militarily. They're threatening to close that port that they have, or not a port, that strait that they have that exists at the south tip of the Red Sea. If that choke point closes, that really shuts down any, you know, Saudi Arabian oil that's been going in that direction. That's a difficult task. I'm not sure that they can do that with the same capability that the Iranians can, but it will have this economic impact and insurance and all the things that go through that. And that does make an impact. But you got to look at these Gulf countries. They're all getting attacked. Bahrain, Qatar, they're all, Jordan, you know, the Iranians have opened up the floodgates. I still don't understand how the rest of the world doesn't recognize that this is a very big threat, and we can't have this Iranian regime controlling the straits. I mean, Trump's saying he's charging 20%, whatever that is, however he's calculating that. You know, I think that's just a matter of just trying to trump over the Iranians and trying to say that they don't have that capability. I'm not sure we'll actually, you know, do that. We're not going to hold the world hostage there, but it's just a matter of, you know, getting back at the Iranians, I think.
0: You know, the whole, you know, because we were joking yesterday. I'm like, well, that seems like something the mob would do. Hey, you know what? You want to pass through here? You probably need some protection. All joking aside, though, if we were to do that, that's going to put us in much closer range than we are currently right now. And that puts our men and women in much more peril than they find themselves in, at least at this moment in time.
31: No question. That's because the targets are much closer and the standoff is much shorter. What that means is that their capability to fire at us and us to pick it up is a lot more challenging. And there's, you know, commanders expect losses. There will be this potential higher rate of combat casualties, in fact, because of this. And it's not always something you can hit with, you know, these targets over the horizon with. We've seen a helicopter go down a month ago, and we saw the challenges that they have. And because in some ways we've got the wrong weapon systems on the battlefield. We brought helicopters to this fight that were designed to blow up tanks in you know, Western Europe, and not necessarily fight drones that are coming at them in swarms. But the military is looking at all of the different targets, and you know, we're past the strategic level on the targets. What I mean by that is, you know, they still can't attack anything at scale, but they still have this capability of the one-off drone, the 10 or so ballistic missiles that are still, you know, creating the kinds of problems in the straits that we still have today.
0: Talking to Mike Lyons, military analyst, best damn military analyst in the business. All right, Mike, so I said it earlier, but we didn't really get a chance. What is left to hit over there? Because I think a lot of people are starting to see, okay, are we really going to hit their nuclear facilities? Are we going to take out so much infrastructure that, you know, because we want to do enough that maybe gets the people to start to make a move and they capitulate, but we don't want to overdo it to the point where then the people turn and it becomes chaos.
31: Well, they've got to look for what I think I'll be calling repairable deterrents, find things that if they do hit, that take things out, but then can quickly be repaired. You know, the different components of some of the refineries that they have there in particular. But I think this PICX facility, coming back to that, is something that will be a challenge militarily. It's a area that's not been hit yet. It's one of the nuclear facilities that the Iranians have that's highly top secret. Well buried in the mountains. I think that's the key here. Fordo, the original place where most of those centrifuges were, that's been buried for all practical purposes, is at a lower altitude. This is going to be a really difficult military mission to try to bury. There's no saying that it can even be completely destroyed. But I think that's where one of the focus is going to be. We don't know what they're doing there. We believe that it's a centrifuge assembly point, but it could be the last vestige of a hedge that they're using to have this nuclear program go. I also think you're going to see them take out the military take out their maritime command and control facility. I saw that some targets who were hit yesterday had to do with their kind of capability to control what they see in the straits. And I think that's another, anything that's going after the IRGC right now, that, you know, they're obviously the ones that are control of this. The moderate softliners that are on the foreign policy desk that are calling Trump saying, we want a deal. Those are not the guys that are firing at us right now. And, the disconnect inside Iran, perhaps this military pressure will cause this, you know, the country to finally implode internally. We can only hope so.
0: So, what's the end game? I mean, at the end of the day, I think a lot of people now are going, okay, so we're back in it. You know, it's a kerfuffle. It's not a kerfuffle. It's a war. It's just any other. I think a lot of people just like to, like, what is the end game? Because I've heard a lot of people over the last several days, people that I work with who are always behind Trump have said now, you know what, dude, Fisher, get off the pot. I mean, it's like, Fisher, cut bait, do something.
31: Yeah.
0: Or because this, we can't continue to do this. And, you know, then you got to think about, as you've talked about, the men and women who are out there, they're, you know, one minute it's, yeah, we're doing something. The next minute it's like, nah. Yeah. That's got to drive them crazy.
31: It is. I mean, I've always, you know, the thing about combat is it's 59 minutes of boredom and 1 minute of terror sometimes. And no question, you know, you deploy a unit. You can't, you know, they're like bayonets. You can't sit on them. And, you know, three carrier strike groups been out there. We're trying to get, I believe one's trying to get back to the Pacific to help that theater, which I believe still could explode in a couple of years. And then, you know, getting a carrier back out of Norfolk, but get deployed. That's going to be another, you know, 6 to 8 weeks. So the military op tempo is called that pace. Remains very high. But what are we going to do? I think what's going to be continued military pressure, economic leverage, and just everything from all of the levers of national power are going to go. Now, will the strikes, we're not, it's disproportionate, I'll give you that, but it's not, you know, 10 strikes a day. It's been 60, 70, 80, 90, but it's also not 1,100. It's not epic fury level. So they're consistent. The Iranians, you know, have got to keep their heads down. They've got to be concerned about command and control. You got Israel that is chomping at the bit to get back into this fight. You can't, you know, nothing comes out of there on a daily basis that says we're ready to go. And you know what that means? They're going right after command and control. They're going right after, you know, who's next on the podium that's going to decide to say that, you know, we want to make a deal or not make a deal. So I think that's what they're going to do. I think that's the Rubio influence right now on this White House. Vance has been kind of sidelined. This whole thing about, you know, trying to get peace with the moderates is over, and you're going to see military pressure, economic leverage pressure, and potentially other countries getting involved. And I think it could go on for months.
0: And that right there is the thing I was going to ask you. How long could this thing go on? Because we all know going on for months, because the way I've looked at it is we're going to do this kerfuffling, as I call it, back and forth up until a couple weeks before Labor Day, where Trump will probably go, oh, we got to calm this thing down because we need gas prices to come down. Then after that, pick it up again up until about 2 or 3 weeks before the midterms, and then calm it down. And then after that, God only knows what will happen. I feel like that's kind of what we have going on. And I don't think there's going to be anything steady, because you got to look at the politics, and the politics is going to be at the gas pump.
31: Yeah. You know, again, if we can take a couple pieces off the board and swap out a carrier group, that'll help the military fight. But I think you're right. I think the politics are way heavy in this. And I guess gas is up, or oil is up about 10% overnight because of what happened here, and because of the fact that, you know, the shooting started, and that has a lot to do with insurance. It's got all the factors that go into it, and fertilizer, all the other, you know, downstream market, you know, products and commodities that come out of there, all factor in there as well. But again, the president this is going to be a marketing challenge for him too. Because at the end of the day, you know, the United States should be resilient enough to itself in order to sustain the energy side of this. And if we're not, then it's just kind of shame on us. And I've said this from the very beginning. This is the war. This is the conflict we have to have right now. This is one we have to fight. You know, I was talking to somebody yesterday, we're up at West Point and talking to folks there. And we're just so concerned that we think the country once again has been psychologically disarmed because of Iraq and Afghanistan. And, you know, J.D. Vance even said, he's like, you know, forever wars. This is not a forever war. This is one that should have been fought. You know, this is the time to fight it. This is the one that's going to have an ending to it if we just keep going at it.
0: Talking to Mike Lyons, our military analyst. We talk about all things military and the conflicts. Let's go over to Eastern Europe. It's getting crazy over there. There's no doubt. And, you know, I mean, they went on TV last week. The Russians basically say, hey, let's give Putin some more time. Let's not worry about overthrowing him. It feels like he is caged, and he is in a corner, and he is desperate. And I think that is a scary place for all of the world to be in when you have somebody who is that has all the access you could think of to really bad things.
31: Yeah, I think the issue is this, you know, this anti-ballistic missile coalition that you know, that's trying to be formed. And, you know, the ballistic missiles are just going to, besides the drones, the ballistic missiles are the other lesson learned from this Ukraine, Russia war. But Russia still has that capability, and even tac nukes and the like. But, you know, with Ukraine, their capability right now to deep strike into Russia, attack their naval fleet, you know, the Sea of Azov, for example. I saw some strikes that took place in what's going on in Crimea. Crimea was was the reason why, in some ways, that Russia started this conflict. They had to have that. They had to have the warm water port for the Black Sea fleet, all that stuff. And it's just falling all off the table. Their casualty rate remains catastrophic. When you think about it, it's, you know, over a million and a half soldiers, Russian soldiers. And again, so they're cornered, no question about it, but they still have a capability to reach back out on the ballistic missile side. And, you know, no one wants to talk about it, but the tactic side that the Russians could bring to the battlefield could be devastating as well.
0: If God willing, they didn't. Explain to people how a tactical nuke would work and what it would do to a Kyiv or somewhere like that.
31: Yeah, I mean, so a tac nuke, lower kilowatt, you know, kiloton percentages as opposed to a ballistic, you know, missile and nuclear war. In most cases, they were really designed for the defense, or they were designed for the retreat. But what Russia could do is get close enough where they are in the Donbass region and use them to isolate and further cut off forward Ukrainian troops. And so they would not necessarily threaten the capital. I wouldn't say that they would get that close to that. However, they could fire behind Ukrainian troops, cut them off, make areas, you know, places where you can't go. You know, a tactical nuke hits a place, you've got radiation there. The Ukrainians wouldn't be able to defeat, so it would box in some of their military, box in a lot of their the soldiers that are there. So that's probably how they're monitoring that very closely to see if they've been released or if they've even into the country. But that's still that's a tool in the toolbox you can still use.
0: If you were to be a betting man, by the end of the year, which one of these conflicts is over, if either?
31: I don't think either. Unless the Iranians, you know, we wake up and get some surprise that the Iranians have imploded from within, and they've decided to, you know, create a real MOU that they decide not to start firing at the Straits and the like. I think this is the hardliners are baked in there. The IRG is completely baked in. They're going to have to be hammered for a while. But in Ukraine and Russia, this is going to be a fight to the death there. And, you know, the same thing's got to happen. There's going to have to be some internal thing that happens to either Zelensky or to Putin in order for them or each side to stop. The thing is, there's no question that momentum is right on the side of Ukraine right now. Between what's happening in Crimea, the Chinese have got to manage Putin very carefully. And the bottom line is the Ukrainians have this capability to reach deep with their naval assets as well as their ballistic missile capability. So it's that both of them are going to go on for a long time, I think.
0: His name is Mike Lyons, retired major from the Army, and of course, the best damn military analyst in the business. Man, it's always great talking to you. We're going to do it again next week.
31: Chat sounds good. Look forward to it.
0: I love talking to Mike. If any of you guys ever want to reach out to him, M-A-J, Mike Lyons on X. Follow him. He would appreciate that. 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

0: The Chad Benson Show, where we reach across the aisle and occasionally poke someone in the eye.
1: We've got an update on the grandfather who got attacked by the bison in Yellowstone. He is severely injured. Looks like he's going to be okay. And they're asking the question again, because normally when we talk about stuff like this, it comes with the caveat of not only is nature messing you up, you've done something stupid to nature. You tried to pet something you should never have petted. Oh, look, it's a bison. He knows that I only eat vegetarian stuff, so he's going to be, no, you're an idiot. I want to get the good picture. It's going to be on the gram. Everybody said the same thing. The grandfather and grandson, they were walking along. It was a picnic area. They were well over 100 yards away, and the bison was laying down. They took a couple pictures, so they're a good distance away. And there was nothing they could do because they had gone to the bathroom, and then they were walking on a road, and then the bison had by then appeared, and it was just laying down, and the next thing you know, it took off. They're still trying to figure out exactly what took place to trigger it, but there was no fault. It was just a reaction, and once it started moving, it closed that 100 yards quickly. Crazy. Nature kids, be careful. Even when you don't do something stupid, nature could still mess you up. It's a little warning from your friends right here on the Chad Benson Show. Coming up, hour number two of the program. Do I live in the worst state in America? We're going to discuss that. The cost of kids' sports, we've discussed it, but there's a lot of questions out there when it comes to the World Cup as it's ended. Why do our women do so well and our men don't? Is it really a price thing? And how expensive are some of those sports? Plus, we're going to talk a little bit more about Iran, and we get your urban word of the day, just to name a few. If you miss any show, make sure you grab the podcast. Hour number two, straight ahead. Chad Benson Show.
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6: From ABC News, I'm Dave Packer. Another day of strikes between the U.S. and Iran brings the return of a U.S. blockade in the Strait of Hormuz. President Trump reinstating the closure due to Iranian attacks in the Gulf. ABC's Christian Cordero.
7: Iran insists that it has control of the strait. The U.S. has been implementing this naval blockade to try to essentially choke Iran's economy. We've heard from experts, even just within the past several hours, they don't necessarily care about their people, is what a lot of our analysts have said. But to affect them economically by blocking the ports is a way to get the message through.
6: That 20% tax that President Trump yesterday said he wanted to impose on ships transiting the strait, he's now backed off that. One person is dead, two others missing in the San Francisco Bay, where a three-deck pontoon boat went under. Fire Chief Dean Crispin.
8: We are going to continue for hours to make sure that we find these two missing people, if possible.
6: He says there were 19 people on board. A day after an armed suspect was arrested near Capitol Hill, telling police he was going to the Supreme Court, two Supreme Court justices went across First Street to ask Congress for additional funding for security.
9: Justices Amy Coney Barrett and Elena Kagan pleading for more security funding, saying they face an alarming rise in threats. Justice Kagan telling lawmakers she and her colleagues now live in a different world.
10: Right now, each of us has a detail of between 4 and 8 security people. They accompany us pretty much everywhere. So life has changed a great deal for all of us.
11: Justice Kagan saying that threats against the court spiked 25% just last year.
6: ABC's Jay O'Brien. The Department of Homeland Security announcing a temporary pause in traffic stops for ICE agents after two people were shot and killed in 1 week. Border's our Tom Homan.
12: I'm confident they're going to get back to their policy of vehicle stops, but they're doing, you know, what they believe is a necessary short-term pause just to look at it and make sure everything's good.
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13: Good evening. It is 8:02. I'm Brandon King for KTAR News. Here's what you need to know tonight. Valley was hit hard by wind and dust last night. Chris Coleman with the National Weather Service says whether you saw the downpours depends on where you were across the valley.
14: It brought light rain to much of the Phoenix area. Some areas did receive over an inch, but that's really localized. I would say most areas saw anywhere from a tenth to a quarter of an inch and fairly widespread winds of 40 to 50 miles per hour.
13: Coleman says even bigger storms are expected Thursday and Friday that'll likely impact much more of the valley. Scottsdale police responded to a call of five people injured after a seven-vehicle car crash at Scottsdale Road and Shea Boulevard earlier today. Two people reportedly have life-threatening injuries. The cause of that crash remains unknown.
5: Eyes on Education.
13: A Maricopa County judge ruled in favor of Arizona Treasurer Kimberly Yee in the case of public ESA records.
15: The lawsuit filed by local TV station 12 News last September requested line item records of purchases made with voucher money since the program became universal in 2022. The Maricopa County Superior Court judge ruled the treasurer's office does not have to release the records because the Arizona Department of Education is responsible for the voucher program's oversight. The treasurer's office handles the financial parts of the program, like vendors and transferring funds. In a statement, Yee said this is about protecting the information of Arizona children enrolled in the program. Shira Tanzer, KTAR News.
13: To read more education solution stories, go to ktar.com/education. And have you ever wanted to live in a year-long moon and Mars simulation that would help astronauts for the future? We have good news. NASA is looking for some recruits. Mashable tech editor Tim Wirth joined Arizona's Morning News for the details.
16: They're looking for volunteers, hopefully with, you know, a STEM or military background. They're trying to simulate what it'll be like for astronauts to be cooped up for a full year on their way to Mars or other future expeditions.
13: You should be warned because Worth adds that NASA is looking for volunteers, meaning that you will not get paid. Grab a traffic check now, live from the Valley Chevy Dealers Traffic Center. Towards the Tolleson area, looking at a crash slowing things on the 10 westbound near 83rd Avenue. It's just about cleared up in that westbound direction. Also looking at a crash near Litchfield Park. This near the North Cotton Lane southbound intersection just before you hit the 101 near Thomas Road. And that crash towards the 101 eastbound in Arrowhead Ranch still delaying things if you're headed on the HOV lane down 67th Avenue in the 101. KTAR weather for the valley. Low tonight of 81 degrees. We had 107 today. Same expected tomorrow and 102 by Thursday as rain chances continue in the next several days. 30% chance tomorrow, 50% by Thursday. As far as the Doppler right now, a couple cells over Globe, but no main rain chances until around 11 a.m. to noon tomorrow. It's currently 100 degrees in Apache Junction. 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I'm Brandon King for Arizona's news station, KTAR News.
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1: Oil prices will continue to rise. Energy prices are going to get higher and higher potentially if we continue on with the kerfuffle. We'll talk about that in a second. But I want to talk about this. data centers, this is kind of the battlefield that we find ourselves in currently in the world of politics. And nobody's really sure whether you should like data centers, hate data centers, what's going to happen with data centers. It's all has to do with AI. But we're seeing it across the country. We have a battle going on here in Nashville. They want to put a data center right next to the zoo. The zoo doesn't want it there. They're threatening eminent domain because they've already signed the contract. It's gone through. For the most part, a vast majority of the planning commissions have okayed it. Now that it's become a political issue, the city council's like, oh God, no, what do we do? And look, we need to have a conversation about data centers. How much is it going to cost you and I when these data centers are going to go up? Are we going to see a massive change?

0: or less. We're not going to give you everything you want. You come in here, see prices go up, and you're fine, and everybody else hurts. But more and more of these stories, you're going to start to hear.
1: I think I was 5 or 6 when this was built.
2: When you talk about what being on this property means to you,
1: yeah,
2: right? It's y'all's.
1: It's ours. It's our family. We belong here.
0: Not anymore, you don't. And they're going to move you out. And it's been a long time since we've seen eminent domain in play like we're seeing it now. You would hear sporadically about a story here, a story there. But now you're finding it more and more and more because technology's here and this is the new railway. This is the new, this is the expansion that's going on. And guess what? You got no choice, is what they're saying. They don't want to do that, they say, but they're saying it.
3: But Ansley Brown's childhood home likely won't be here much longer. That's because the state's largest utility, Georgia Power, says it needs the area to make way for a 35-mile-long transmission line. Georgia Power says increasing demands has outpaced the capacity of its existing grid, and building a new transmission line requires acquiring more than 300 parcels of land, including residential properties.
2: What did your mom tell you she wanted for this property to be?
1: Generational wealth, true generational wealth was the idea, and now it's being stripped from us.
0: It's your generational wealth is being not so much stripped from you in the way that you think as it is just moving somewhere else. And it is frustrating. And these are the stories that piss people off. Look, here's the thing. AI is not going anywhere. The consumption that it's going to need, the nourishment, if you will, power wise right now is great and it's going to continue to grow. So the question is, how long will it grow? How long is it going to take us to feed this thing before it decides it doesn't need to eat this much? And it can slowly but, surely over time change its dietary habits of consuming so much power. And I think that's a question that really is the thing that should be at the heart of a lot of this. Because a lot of what we hear is understandably worrisome and at the same time, not always 100% correct. Because like everything, it gets lost in the conversation because it's either, oh my God, they're coming. It's going to wipe everything out. They're taking everything, which would piss everybody off. I think for the most part, some people are like, oh, I'm glad I'm out of this place, but at the same time that you're hearing that, it's not always like that. There's two sides to the story. The issue has been the way that things have gone about for the last several years. These data centers have gotten some good tax deals. They've consumed more energy than they said they were going to. They promised that they were going to create all kinds of jobs and do certain things, and they haven't done. They've caused people to spend more money on energy. And maybe, just maybe, not being upfront about it has caused some animosity.
2: Georgia Power told us that they feel as if they've done this process responsibly. What would you say to that?
1: I disagree. You can't tear down 35 miles of rural Georgia and it not hurt something or somebody. And to say that you're doing it in the name of data centers is a slap in the face to us, our community, our animals.
3: Brown's mother recently came to an agreement with Georgia Power to sell. Brown says if she didn't, the utility could have sought to acquire her property through eminent domain, a legal process that allows private property to be taken with compensation for projects determined to serve a public purpose.
0: Yeah, and that's where it gets, really uncomfortable because it's the big baddie versus the little person. And to say it's only data centers is discounting it, because what potentially could come in areas, as we're finding out more and more, are breakthroughs in things like cancer and diseases in quality of life, things that are happening with this, the potential for defense. All of that stuff is a part of that. So it's what comes out of there, but it's the way it's been handled. It's been piss poor. It has. And you can't say that it's been good because it hasn't. DC Blocks here, who's doing the one next to the Nashville Zoo, they have not come forward at all in any real way outside of going.

0: to a few of the meetings and saying, we've already signed the contract. It's a done deal. You can't stop us. We've got the contract. That's not the way you endear yourself. I would like to see some of these companies who become nameless, faceless, and you see one or two people that maybe you recognize in the world of tech, and it feels like all they're doing is money grabbing. And that's not going to win the hearts and minds of people.
1: Eminent domain is always, you know, a last resort for us. And it's something we never want to do.
2: To us, it's theft. It's literally a $1 billion company stealing land from smaller people, people who can't fight back. We don't have the money to fight Georgia Power.
3: So that's why a few months ago, Ansley took her story to TikTok.
2: My childhood home is being taken by Georgia Power.
3: She began sharing stories of others in similar situations.
2: What is it taking from her? Look behind me. It's taking this entire backyard.
4: What do you say to someone who will push back on any sort of offer that's out there and say, well, the price tag can't replace memories?
1: Oh, gosh. You know, it almost makes me emotional because I have those memories in like my house, and I get how deeply personal people's homes are. I would just say that we see you and we hear you, and we want this process to be respectful and transparent, and that is going to ultimately benefit you.
0: But it's not, because you're taking the thing that money's not going to be able to replace. Because you're not giving him that much money. It's not like it's worth $1 million, but we're going to give you $70 million. You're not doing that. So that will replace the memories, but that will take some of the edge off, if you will. And, you know, it's a tough job. But it's something that has to happen. And this is part of when we grow as a society, things like this come. We've talked about how the importance of AI and what it's going to do. And that's still years and years out. So just a quick breakdown of how long they're talking about before data centers start to become somewhat of its own power source before it eventually potentially goes to space. And we broke it down for you last week, but I want to give it to you because we're going to hear more and more of these stories, especially as we get closer to the midterm. So as of now, it is going to be very much energy consumption heavy the way we see it. It's power crunch. Starting in a few years through about 2034, 35, this is when AI will become part of the solution. It'll better predict electricity demand more accurately. It'll balance the grids better in real time, design better batteries, things of that nature, cooling. That's going to happen. By 35 to 45, you're going to have small modular reactors. You're going to have all kinds of things that are going to help create a stable and more inexpensive and smoother grid for the demand. But that is a ways away. So the frustration, it sucks. I think a lot of us feel that way. But this is something that is coming to just about every town across the country in some way, shape, or form. And don't be fooled by the data centers that are already out there. And I hear a lot of this. Well, we've got data centers already. Why should this be any different? Because the amount of power needed to generate. All right. So think of it this way. Okay. The data centers that are currently out there, those are get your emails, send a text, Spotify, right? They're storing some stuff. Air conditioners run that. These are much different. One of them is creating intelligence. And in doing so, they need more electricity, anywhere between 20 to 100 times more electricity per rack. You start adding that up. And you get to a point where a mid-sized data center, 1 gigawatt, can consume up to 1 million homes' electricity. Think about that. That's a much different scenario than something storing your data somewhere. They're two separate things. And a lot of people want to, you know, conflate the two. It's not. It's totally different. And that's why people are worried. And it's understandable. What do you think? Let me know. 323 538-2423 at Chad Benson Show is your X, your Insta, your YouTube, your Facebook, and all of the other things. Love hearing from all of you right here on the Chad Benson Show. Speaking of data, you don't want your data out there. Incogni is going to make sure it gets rid of it for you. Now you're saying, Chad, what is Incogni? Incogni is amazing. So your data, your information is out there. 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Code Benson. 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
0: With the World Cup winding down, people are asking the question, because now there's a big debate over, you know, is the women's team so much better than the men's team? We know that's a ridiculous debate, right? We understand it's not the same playing field, women and men, when it comes to sports across the board.
13: Since the U.S. lost in the World Cup, I've seen 101 think pieces about why we are so much worse than the rest of the world at soccer. And I'm a newer fan, I'm just kind of tapping in now, but the general consensus seems to be that around the world, it is a very accessible sport for kids of all classes to play, whereas in the U.S., it is a very expensive sport to play, along with every other youth sport. And that kind of makes sense, but none of that explains why the women's team is so good. Like, are parents more willing to invest in their daughter's sports over their sons? The only thing I can kind of think of, there are less women's sports played at a higher level, so maybe when a girl is choosing to play a sport, she's more inclined to choose soccer, and there's kind of just like a wider pool. But I don't know if that's enough to explain why they're so successful. Is there an explanation there? And if you know it, can you tell me?
0: Yes, I can. First, let me say this. Awesome that our women are good. 1972, Title IX, huge win for sports, women's sports, accessibility through the roof. You know what the rest of the world wasn't doing? That. Our women have an advantage because as far as we're behind, a lot of that is because of decades and decades of us not getting the proper coaching. There's a lot that goes into it. We promote young girls and women to play sports. When I lived in Europe, you know how many girls played soccer? I couldn't even tell you one. I lived there for on and off for a decade. I never met a girl that played soccer outside of indoor kicking around with their friends. Never met one. They didn't play basketball. They played netball. That's a different version. But even then, they didn't do anything like that. There was no thought of playing sports. And when you go and look at the early World Cups that we started paying attention to for the women, go see how many women for other teams were Americans who grandma, grandpa, whatever it was, got them the opportunity to become a citizen of that country to play on their teams. 323-538-2423 at Chad Benson Show is your X, your Insta, YouTube, and everything else. Let me know what you think. I want to hear from you right here on the Chad Benson Show. And go see how many of those women, even if they were born and raised in that country, played D1 soccer here in America. And that's how they've got chosen. We promote, we gave opportunities and pushed young girls to participate. The rest of the world didn't. They are now, but they didn't then. And yes, money is an issue. And to talk about money, and I'm going through this with Jack, my son, and I'm blessed that he can play sports, but I want you guys to get a feel and an understanding if you don't know how expensive certain sports are. Hockey, for instance.
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0: Think about that for a second. $28,000. So those are 9 and 10-year-olds. $28,000 to play sports. Now, if you're playing AAA, there's a very good chance that some of these kids, this may be all they do. They may be homeschooled because you're at that point where you're playing AAA hockey. That's the highest you're going to go. You're looking at scholarships, things of that nature. But still, $28,000, that's expensive, and you know it. And some of you have paid that for baseball, several other things. Let me know what you think. 323-538-2423 at Chad Benson Show is your X, your Insta, your YouTube, and everything else. 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
20: At 8:30, good evening. I'm Brandon King for KTAR News. The city of Chandler on July 11th enacted a new ordinance. It limits the amount of people can feed wild urban birds, such as pigeons. Neighborhood Preservation Senior Manager with the city of Chandler, Erica Barba, says the ordinance is about keeping the city clean and preventing any infestations.
21: So if there's an accumulation of bird droppings and it's impacting really the quality of life of a neighboring property, whether it's private or public, we do ask that the feeders are 5 feet from the ground.
20: Barba says the city would only pursue citing someone for this ordinance violation if they hadn't addressed the problem after multiple visits and communications. Tomorrow is the first day of school for many students in the Chandler Unified School District. The Chandler Police Department is trying to keep roadways and school zones safe as for their parents as well in a traffic safety campaign that launches July 20th through the 31st. They say their priority is to watch for distracted driving, school bus violations, and any and all speeding in school zones. Grab you a traffic check now live from the Valley Chevy Dealers Traffic Center. Look at that crash still slowing things in the Arrowhead Ranch on the eastbound 101 towards the 75th Avenue area. It is just about cleared up, but still might be something to keep an eye out for if you're headed on the HOV lane in that area. Further south towards the South Phoenix area, a crash in the eastbound 10 at that 17 intersection, and then towards the Maricopa Colony area, an abandoned vehicle slowing things in the 202 northbound near Dobbins Road in the northbound direction. KTAR weather for the valley. Cloudy skies tonight with a low of 81, high of 107 for Wednesday, 102 by Thursday. Rain chances at 30% tomorrow and 50% by Thursday and Friday. Right now it is 102 degrees in Goodyear. 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I'm Brandon King for Arizona's news station, KTAR News.
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1: According to CNBC, I live in the worst state in America. What? Yes. New poll came out yesterday, or study, or whatever the hell you want to call it, from CNBC. And it says, Chad, you live in the worst state in America. And I say, no, I don't.
2: When it comes to quality of life, the financial network CNBC ranks Tennessee at the very bottom.
3: I don't know that we deserve it, but we're pretty close to the bottom. I can tell you that.
2: In the weaknesses category, the study points to FBI data claiming Tennessee has one of the highest violent crime rates in the nation.
1: Yes, we've had some issues, but Nashville seen a precipitous drop in violent crime. Memphis obviously had an issue where there was a big battle going on there, but we've got an issue. A lot of big cities have issues. But I look everything in a whole, right? I think you got to look at it individually, but also as the sum of it all. Can't just be, well, you guys are mean, because that's kind of what this came across as. More, you're mean. And you target specific groups, and I'm not saying there's not something to that. I'm not saying that, and we can talk about that. I'm just saying there's a lot to it.
2: CNBC also gave Tennessee a poor score for its inclusiveness, citing laws targeting the LGBTQ community, including the state's bathroom law requiring transgender people to use facilities designated for their sex at birth, and a resolution signed by Governor Bill Lee designating the month of June, which is otherwise known as Pride Month, to Nuclear Family Month.
4: I believe that I have met some of the kindest, most inclusive people ever in Tennessee. But in terms of policy, in terms of what our government focuses on, we have to be near the bottom. If we're not number 50, we need to be close, because we do not have the government we deserve in this state. There's no question about that.
1: Now, I will say this. There's a lot of crap that Tennessee does when it comes to culture wars, right? Just like the left has theirs, right? California loves the culture wars, loves to turn everything into LGBTQ plus IA, and, you know, oh, it's this or there is a lot of ridiculousness, you know, that goes on here. The bathroom thing, I have, again, I mean, just common sense. I'm not going to get into the game of just insanity, but this should be about the quality of life across the board. Continue.
2: The report also argues Tennessee ranks low in workplace protection, including livable wage policies, paid leave, and rights to organize.
3: The system has now been set up so that working people have no voice. That dedication between the worker and the company, it's kind of gotten out of hand, and it's been skewed to the point that you know, they, much like a lot of things, they feel like workers are expendable, but then they complain they can't find somebody in the workforce.
1: Well, that's true. I'm not going to pretend that that isn't true, because it is. I mean, it is. I mean, we get that. I mean, it's not as unionized and friendly as you get some of the other places, no doubt about that. It's an at-will state. And, you know, so, I mean, again, got to take the good with the bad, and we're going to get to the good, because, you know, these are all things that are evil and bad about Tennessee, which I'm here to tell you, it's not true.
2: CNBC's rankings listing Tennessee as the worst are also facing pushback. Florida Governor Ron DeSantis posting to X saying, if Tennessee was really the worst state to live in, people wouldn't be moving there in large numbers, which they are.
1: That right there, the very important part of it. And the reason is, it's affordability. So when you go and look at the study, it's bizarre. Okay, what we do well, apparently. What you do well is air quality. We're really good with the air quality, apparently. That was kind of, the methodology is so wackadooey, because it takes into things like healthcare access. Absolutely, something we need to talk about. Crime rates. Yeah, absolutely. You know, and if it's because everyone's turned to a red blue, then we go, okay, where are all the crimes happening? Is it Nashville a blue city? Yeah. Is Memphis a blue city? Yeah. Okay. So then, well, we don't want to do, okay. Air quality. We were great at that. Worker protection. But then they start talking about some of the other stuff, and he's like, I'm not really, buying some of this. And what you don't talk about is something that may be at the highest point for the average person, which is affordability. Because if you can afford to live, it makes life a little bit easier, right? It does. It makes life a lot easier. And while you're saying all of these things about Tennessee and CNBC and everything, about, oh, it's not good, it's not this, it's not that, what you're not talking about is outdoor recreation, business climate, home affordability, job growth, low cost of living, no state income tax. Tennessee, by the way, ranks in the top 5 or 10 in all of those things on CNBC's other studies and polls. So it doesn't take in everything. And you can take these things and twist them how you want. I will tell you this. Every place has its great and every place has its warts. I've been fortunate enough to live all over the world. Okay? From Scotland to London. Touring in Denmark. Lived in a lot of places. Texas. California. Arizona. Nevada. Now out here, and I will tell you, does it have some warts? Everywhere does. Does it have beauty? Gorgeous out here. The people are, you know, this thought that, you know, and I joke around sometimes about it because, you know, the station I'm on in the afternoon, very MAGA. As you guys know, I'm not very MAGA. I'm not really very anything. And I, you know, you'll get some people that you know, and their attitudes, and you start laughing. But you also know, look, they're older. That attitude is dying away with that. You've got a lot more diversity than people realize here. And I said the same thing about Texas. When I moved to Texas, my friend said, you know, oh, man, you're moving to Texas? You're going to go out there. That's the most racist place you're ever going to go. To this day, San Antonio was arguably the most diverse city I had ever lived in. Because, yes, you can look at Long Beach, California, or Los Angeles, and say, well, it's a diverse city. No, it's not. It's a puzzle piece of diversity, but everybody's got their quadrants. In San Antonio, it wasn't that way. It wasn't. So, every place has their attitudes and their bigotries. California's got it. They do. I get called every day, oh, we don't want you people out here from the blue stuff. Like, first of all, I lived in Arizona for the last 8 years, so settle down. Secondly, people are coming here. You want that. It's funny. Both, you know, everybody wants, we want the money you bring and the businesses you bring, but we don't want you and your politics. Well, a lot of people moving to places like Texas, like Tennessee, like Florida, they're moving to places because their politics don't jive in a place like Southern California, Northern California, outside of Bakersfield. It's too damn expensive and too much taxes, too much wackiness. I mean, how many times do we see, you know, half of Oregon wants to break off and become its own place? Same thing with upper part of California and, you know, Washington State's going through it with their stuff that they've got going on right now. There's a lot of that. Every place has its good and its bad. There's no doubt. And some places, yeah, they don't offer the same kind of things that you're used to, protection-wise, and everybody gets this, that, and the other, and it's kumbaya. But they offer other things that are amazing that take pressures off certain things. So, but it's funny, it's the worst state. Oh, I've been to several states. Let me tell you something. This ain't the worst state by close. It's an amazing state. And I will pick Nashville over Los Angeles every day of the week. As much as I am from LA and I love Los Angeles, that Los Angeles that I love doesn't exist anymore. Doesn't. 323-538-2423 at Chad Benson Show. It's your X, your Insta, your YouTube, and all of the other things. Meanwhile, did you guys know that there's a war going on? We like to call it a kerfuffle because it's kerfuffling.
0: And it's a blockade not for anybody but Iran. In other words, anybody doing business with Iran can't go through. Everyone else will be able to go through. So it's a blockade. It's a very strong blockade. The blockade was probably more effective even than hitting them. But I think the combination is the thing that really does it.
5: But do you think a deal is still possible? Do you think they'll return to that?
0: Yeah, I think a deal is possible. Sure, I do.
1: So we're now blockading and threatening to take 20%, which we won't do because I don't think there is, I don't know if there's a mechanism for us to do something like that at this point in time. So I think Trump has gotten to the point where I think he's going to surrender the politics of this for the most part. So prices, you know, when it comes to oil, gas, expect to see them go up. What does that have? The knock-on effect, the domino effect. That's going to cost us more, not just at the pump, but also it's just about every store we go to.
5: Prices right now at the pump are up 8 cents over the last week. The national average is now $3.82. And analysts are forecasting that we could see $4 gas in the next 7 to 10 days, if not sooner. And this all comes back to the Strait of Hormuz. It is not returning to the old normal. Fewer ships are moving through there. Just 10 of them crossed through overnight. For reference, during the MOU, when that was happening, you were seeing 70 ships through.
1: We're not seeing that anymore. We're seeing very little. 10 here, 15, 20. And even those 70 ships were not what normally goes through. So expect prices to continue to climb unless something drastic happens. And, you know, Trump likes to talk drastic into, you know, being, if you will. Is that possible? Anything is possible. But I think we recognize that this situation that we find ourselves in, it's going to be a while, and we better get used to higher inflation, higher prices for the foreseeable future.
5: The trouble with gas prices going higher is that it drives up so many other costs. Think about your groceries. It's more expensive for farmers to grow, more expensive to transport them, and more expensive to the grocery store, which means you also pay a higher price at checkout. And then when you take this inflation collectively, what it does is it drives up interest rates. Right now, we are looking at a situation where interest rates could go higher. That means mortgage rates, the price to get a loan to buy a home, that's now near a high for the year, 6.75%. So it's much more expensive to buy a home.
1: And when you're buying a home, as she talked about there, well, you got a home. Like my two of my coworkers just moved into new homes in the last 90 days. One over probably 2 months ago, the other one over the past 7 days. Well, what do you get when you get a new home? Well, you want new stuff. You know what, your old junky stuff that worked at that other place doesn't work here. I mean, some of it's okay, but not all of it. And I want new stuff. And I want this and I want that. And I want it to look like this. And that's going to cost more. So again, as I like to say, the knock-on effect is real. And the other side of it, and this is something, you know, when you look at Trump and when you look at all of this stuff, remember, gas prices are very much a visual thing because you see them every single day. Same thing with the stock market. This other stuff, you're going to feel it, not so much see it. Yeah, yeah. And is there an AI bubble that's going to pop? We're going to find all of those things out and more. And we're going to do it together because that's what we do here. Speaking of doing it together, Bulwark Capital, my friends, would love to talk to you next Thursday. Well, every day, but next Thursday, they're doing a market blind spot webinar. 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
19: Irreverent? Yeah. So what? It's the Chad Benson Show.
1: All right, it's now that portion of the program where we break it down for you and give you a little bit of the slang that kids and the peeps are using. And we're doing it right now, World Cup style, because the soccer is going on and we're getting close to the end. We got the semifinals here. Number one kicking off here today. And I'll give you my prediction coming up in a bit. But first,
20: now it's time for the urban word of the day. The young have a vocabulary all their own, and we break it down for you. It's called the Urban Word of the Day.
1: All right, your Urban Word of the Day. Somebody asked me about this the other day. So when you see a foul on the field, but the referee continues to let the game play and he'll hold his arms out, it's playing an advantage, meaning that even though there was a foul, and it may be a bad foul, that the referee can come back and punish the player because the ball's moving in such a way that the team who had the ball and got fouled, it's an advantage for them. They will play that advantage and let the play itself out. So if you hear that today, and you may hear it a few times, advantage, now you know exactly what it means.
20: That was the Urban Word of the Day. Now you know.
1: As we like to say, it's always good to know, my friends. It's always good to know. I'm excited about today's game, but I was telling my buddy, you know, it's depressing. I'd be honest with you. We've had this amazing last several weeks, really 2 months, the run-up to it and the whole nine yards, and now that it's getting closer and closer to the end, I'm like, what am I going to do with myself? I mean, I work a lot, but this was really, you know, this got me to take some time and relax a little bit. Oh, my Lord. And, you know, several of the cities that have seen the teams come and go, you know, their excitement, you know, because you build up to this. And then it's like, it's over, and you're like, wow, that's crazy. I know. It is crazy, but I'm pumped. Big game today, big game tomorrow. 323-538-2423 at Chad Benson Show. That is your X, your Insta, your YouTube, your Facebook, and all of the other good things. Love hearing from everybody. On the YouTube side of stuff, we will be live tonight right around 8 o'clock. If you have a chance, join us. We really, really appreciate when you do that right here on the Chad Benson Show. Coming up, hour number 3 of the program, more on Iran. Buddy Mike Lyons, military analyst, going to join the program. What does it mean going forward when it comes to what phase we're in? Is it nonstop attack? Is it going to be fits and starts? We're going to ask him that question, as well as what's going on in Ukraine. Could Putin do something crazy? Which is important to know, by the way. We got a little what's trending coming up as well. Love it when we do that. Plus, AI is fooling people, and we want to make sure that you're not fooled when it comes to a lot of stuff you see on the internet. Got a bunch of other good stuff on the way. If you're missing the show, shame on you. Grab the podcast. Hour number 3 is straight ahead. This is the Chad Benson Show.
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3: From ABC News, I'm Dave Packer. A day after an armed suspect was arrested near Capitol Hill, telling police he was going to the Supreme Court, two Supreme Court justices asking Congress for additional funding to keep them safe. ABC's Jay O'Brien has more from Washington.
4: Justices Amy Coney Barrett and Elena Kagan pleading for more security funding, saying they face an alarming rise in threats. Barrett describing a swatting incident at her home just last month.
5: One of my teenage sons opened the door to go out with friends and saw in our street, it was full of police cars, who had responded to a false report of gunshots and raised voices in my home.
4: Last year, a man was sentenced to 8 years in prison for planning to assassinate Justice Brett Kavanaugh.
3: President Trump making an about-face after saying the U.S. would charge ships to sail through the Strait of Hormuz. ABC's Mary Bruce reports.
6: President Trump announced the plan.
7: We're going to guard it. We're going to get paid for guarding it. A lot of money.
6: Trump contradicting what his own Secretary of State said just last month.
8: No country is allowed to charge tolls or fees on an international waterway.
6: A full about face.
9: I don't think anybody should be able to charge a fee for the strait.
6: Trump changing his tune after oil prices soared and American Gulf allies called to complain.
3: A pause in ICE traffic stops as President Trump's border czar Tom Homan Tuesday defended the training of ICE officers following the fatal shooting of a 26-year-old Colombian man as he drove to work in Maine Monday.
10: I don't know the specifics of these agents that are involved, but it's under investigation, and we'll find out how the investigation lands.
3: It was the second such shooting in a week, coming after another fatal shooting during a traffic stop in Houston. An investigation being launched into a pontoon boat that capsized on the San Francisco Bay Tuesday, leaving one person dead and launching a search for two missing people. 19 people were said to be on board when it went down. 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
11: A Maricopa County Superior Court judge ruled that the Arizona State Treasurer's Office does not have to release line item records of ESA purchases that's in a public records lawsuit filed by local TV station 12 News.
12: The lawsuit was filed last September with 12 News requesting information regarding alleged fraud in the voucher program. In a post on X, 12 News reporter Craig Harris, who's named as a plaintiff in the lawsuit, said the judge ruled that having the treasurer's office obtain the documents would be unduly burdensome due to a lack of administrative responsibility. The Arizona Department of Education is responsible for reviewing purchases and conducting audits of ESA items, while the treasurer's office deals with the financial side, including vendors and transferring ESA funding. In a statement, Yee said the case was about protecting the privacy of Arizona children, saying that parents should be able to trust her office to protect personal, educational, medical, and financial information. Shira Tanzer, KTAR News.
11: To read more education solution stories, you can go to ktar.com/education. 55-year-old Dean Emerson, the subject of a July 10th safe alert, has been found dead, according to Phoenix police. Emerson had gone missing July 9th in a Groof home near 59th Avenue and Indian School Road. The safe alert was issued July 10th. Phoenix PD say they responded that Friday night to an unresponsive adult near Indian School and 63rd Drive who matched Emerson's description. He was confirmed to be Emerson the following day by the medical examiner's office. Emerson's cause of death has yet to be determined, but police say they don't suspect foul play at this time. And we're hearing from a former Circle K manager who is fighting for a nearly $13 million lottery ticket.
13: In November last year, Robert Galitsa began his shift at a Valley Circle K when he discovered several leftover lottery tickets from the night before, one of them a jackpot winner. Galitsa says he followed company policy when he clocked out and purchased the ticket, but in January, he was fired amid a dispute over who owned it. He's now taking legal action to get that lottery ticket and his job back.
14: So it's been real hard on my family. My wife's been the only one really bringing in the income to help support my family in the meantime. And that really crushes me because I want to do more. I want to be there for my wife. I want to support her.
13: His attorney explains the legal issue is whether Galitsa's purchase of the ticket was valid. Their case argues it was. Ballin Overstoles, KTAR News.
11: Circle K's lawyers have declined to comment. That'd be a quick traffic check live from the Valley Chevy Dealers Traffic Center. Over towards the South Mountain Village, a crash slowing things towards the Levine area near 19th Avenue and the Southern Avenue intersection. We're also looking at a crash further east towards the Elliott Road and 96th Street area. KTAR weather for the Valley, low tonight of 81 degrees, 107 expected as the high tomorrow. It is currently 100 degrees in Mesa. 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I'm Brandon King for Arizona's news station, KTAR News.
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1: Another shooting by ICE yesterday in Binford, Maine, killing a 26-year-old man who ICE has come out and DHS said, look, he was not the target of the investigation, trying to figure out what his actual status is. Nobody's quite sure, but it looks like he had the right to be here. He had a Social Security card, and he had a work permit to be here. Originally, they weren't quite sure, but from what everybody understands, the person who ICE was targeting used to live in the house, and something happened. What happened? Nobody knows, because there's no body camera. DHS and everybody says, we don't have the money for all the things we need right now, and we're getting it. These things take time to purchase, to get out into the, you know, out into the field. Now, this comes on the heel of the shooting of the Mexican national last week in Houston. So this is a, look, let's be real. This is not a good look. This is not a good look. And to the point where even Mark Wayne Mullen, who has spoken with Angus King, who is the independent senator from Maine, as well as Susan Collins, says, no, we need to get to the bottom of what took place here. So, and it's causing

0: more? Or is this a situation where things like this happened in the past, but now that Trump's in the office, people are paying attention? So let's get serious, shall we, when we talk about this? Because I care about facts and data before we lose our mind. Do we have a systemic problem within ICE right now where they feel they can go out and do what they want to do? Or is this overblown? It's not overblown. It's not. It's not overblown at all. At least 29 to 30 shootings, depending on where you're reading, DHS, ICE, FBI, because not all of them were a singular action, meaning it was just ICE alone. Sometimes it was FBI, police, and everything, and some of them could be attributed to that. In saying that, now, I think this is 11 deaths. So if you go back from January of 21 to January 25, that's Biden's years, publicly reported shootings and killings directly attributed to ICE agents were low, likely near zero fatal shootings. If we go from 2015 to 21, Obama, Trump 1.0, and early Biden documented 59 ICE shootings total across 7 years, resulting in 23 deaths and 24 injuries. So during the Biden years, where he let everybody in and told them not to enforce anything, you got that. But with Obama and Trump 1.0, you had some shootings. You had some issues. So one of them enforced, the second did not. The reality is simply, there seems to be an issue, if we're honest with ourselves. There seems to be an issue. Now, is it the issue where, you know, you get the likes of Morning Joe going, it's becoming a killing zone, because that's what they do?
1: No doubt about it. They are turning hometowns in America into kill zones. They're turning neighborhood streets into kill zones. They were supposed to make us safer. These are the people that were supposed. Susan Collins funded all of these people to make Maynard safer? It's just obscene.
0: Settle down there, sir. It's not obscene. It's what it is. It's politics. And I do think we have a issue that needs to be talked about in a real way. Not let it abolish ICE. What do you think's going to happen? When I was a kid growing up, we didn't have ICE, right? We had La Migra, immigration. So he said, La Migra, La Migra. We didn't have that, but we had enforcement mechanisms. We did. There was no doubt in my mind, because I remember we had enforcement mechanisms under Obama. It didn't start under Obama, but it grew under Obama. And he played a part in enforcement. They called him the deporter in chief. But this whole, like, let's abolish it. Okay. Let's just say, for the sake of argument, we're going to do that. Okay. We're going to abolish it. What are we going to do? Just out of curiosity, are we going to have no border protection whatsoever? We're going to have no enforcement of immigration laws whatsoever. Tell me what we're going to do. What is your reimagining of this? Because you never say that. It's the same thing with, we're going to abolish the police. This is why you guys on the left lose everything, because you're out your freaking mind. You're out your mind. 100%. Didn't work that way. It doesn't. So the question is, what do we do? See, Tom Homan is not thrilled by this. I can almost guarantee you he's pissed about what took place in Houston last week and what took place here. Because when you get your job done correctly, nobody knows about you. Everything is good. It's like football, basketball, hockey. If they're talking about the referee, there's a very good chance something's gone sideways. It's the same thing here. For years, ICE has been doing work, but nobody paid any attention to it because it wasn't a political issue. It has become a political issue, and there's no doubt there are some serious issues here that need to be absolutely investigated. But before we throw the baby out with the bathwater, let's get the real data, let's get the real information, and let's actually figure out what needs to be done and then approach it that way, rather than just going, they're turning it into the killing fields or the killing zones or whatever he said. Morning Joe, 323-538.

0: 24-23 at Chet Benson Show is your ex, your Insta, your YouTube, and everything else. Love hearing from each and every one of you. And you remember, guys, you can leave a voicemail as easy as a text.
1: Hey, Chet, I wanted to leave a little comment. I love your show. That's my comment. The question that I have is, how can Congress on both sides watch this current administration do so many things that are unethical, illegal, and let's not even start talking about the moral value of it all. I mean, sums of money that are changing hands to pay for planes. He's not the first one to do that, for sure. Biden did it with his son, Hunter. But this is so blatant. It's just so obvious. Just, we don't care. We're here. Second thing, when will this administration learn to listen to its military commanders and not the Fox News commander, J.D. Vance? This whole thing has gotten out of place in terms of how they manage the Strait of Hormuz, how they manage bombing. I don't know what's left bomb. And they're running out of COVID, news reports say. They're running low, depleting the stockpile of ammo. So those are my two things.
0: I'll tell you, first and foremost, about what's going on with the administration and the amount of money they've made. That is a absolutely valid question. I brought it up, and a lot of people go, "Will Biden?" Yeah, at least they're doing it in the open. There is no, let's not even conflate the two. I'm like, come on, we're nowhere near. We're not even in the same zip code. And yes, pay for play, the games that happen, the crony capitalism, it's there. It drives us all crazy. We recognize this. We're not even in that world anymore. There are just lots of issues that are going to have to be addressed because of, well, I don't know, the vast amounts of money he's making as president. His kids are making his, you know, as presidential sons, even though they have nothing to do with him, yet magically they're getting massive contracts on everything from rare earth minerals to drones. Yeah, those are serious questions. And as far as what goes on with the military, it's hard to have a plan. We're going to talk to Mike Lyons, our military analyst, coming up here in a little bit. It's hard to get a real plan when every day, hour by hour, that plan could change depending on how Trump feels about it and who's telling him at that moment in time what they should and shouldn't do. So that's going to be tough. It's going to be a tough thing. I mean, I think Mike's got a, you know, I mean, I've given you guys my, what I think is going to happen is he'll ramp it up until a couple weeks before Labor Day, shut it down for a little bit, you know, gas prices go up a little bit, and then after Labor Day, ramp it up again, and then the closer we get to midterms, and he'll get away from it, hoping gas prices come down and the market's strong, and he can say, look, the economy's amazing. And then after that, who knows? But, I mean, I think that's kind of where we are at this point in time. But we'll ask Mike about that coming up in a little bit. And again, you can reach out to us across all of our social media. Love hearing from all of you. So the game today, France, España. I've picked France. Just their offense is their defense, if that makes sense. Sometimes it can be overwhelming, and I don't think there is a better D in the World Cup than what Spain has. That being said, you can't discount the defense that France has. Not like, you know, France just has, oh, all we do is play offense, we have no defense. You can't. That's not the way that works. Their defense is pretty damn good as well. But there's just, you know, something special about Spain's, and going forward, nobody right now is anywhere near what France is when it comes to the offensive side. So I got France. Tomorrow I'll give you my other pick. 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

0: find out what's trending on the old interwebs on this beautiful Tuesday. Start the magical world of X, which, of course, we know marks the spot. Home run derby last night. Trump to address the nation on declassified 2020 election intelligence. This is it, folks. Apparently a primetime special. This is where Maduro gets caught up in it. They're going to bring him out. That's what I think. Maybe you have something else. Let me know. CNBC ranks Tennessee the worst for quality of life. We've talked about that. Bo Nix. Haley. Merry Christmas. We'll talk about that in a little bit because it's hilarious. It's hilarious. Lindsey Graham. Sam Neill. All trending. The magical world of X. Over to the magical world of Yahoo. Sam Neill. Tributes are pouring in from around the acting world and also around where he lived and how people loved him and how kind he was. McMasters. That's the South Carolina governor, Henry. Old Hank there said, hey, you know what? This seat needs some fresh blood. So with the passing of Lindsay, we're going to give it to his sister. Again, bizarre. Tom Cruise reveals the Wild Digger look. If you haven't seen this, D-I-G-G-E-R. It is his new satirical trailer that is amazing to look at for his new movie. France, Spain, World Cup semi today. Trump selling his Micron stock is also trending. And the video of the bison tossing the man 8 feet in the air of Yellowstone is also rather interesting. And finally, over to Google. Jordan Walker won the home run derby. Tom Segura and his wife have split. Digger, the new movie with Tom Cruise. Taylor Sheridan, action series is streaming. Which one? Darlene Graham is the new senator. 323-538-2423 at Chad Benson Show. X, Insta, and all the other things right here on the Chad Benson Show. How did she get it? Simple. Trump. That's all you need to know. Trump. James Franco. Trending. Cameron Brink. Bryce Harper. Brittany Mahomes. All things magically trending in the magical world of Google. Earlier, Merry Christmas was trending. And this is a perfect example of how X and everything can fool people. First of all, it shouldn't be hard to fool because it's completely ridiculous. It's AI. Okay, I want you to listen to this.
1: Christians, you're no longer allowed to say Merry Christmas. It's offensive to us Muslims.
0: That's not real. That is completely AI. And how many people have gone and go and they just repost it? Talk about it, say horrible things, right? It doesn't matter what it is. It's, you have to understand what's AI and what's not. If you're unsure, don't get involved. It's okay to not get involved. And watching people here and you're trying to tell them that's not real. Hell, and then other people are posting, this is my other favorite thing, quotes from people that never said them about Islam, Christianity, whatever it is. It just, you just sit there and you go, oh, so hard to deal with. It really is. Coming up, our buddy Mike Lyons, military analyst, is going to join the program. We're going to talk about, obviously, the death of Lindsey Graham. What's that going to do when it comes to Ukraine, which is the bigger of the two wars? But the one that affects us the most, obviously, is Iran. We're going to discuss that as well. If you missed the show, grab the podcast. Chad Benson Show.
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7: At 9:30, good evening. I'm Brandon King for KTAR News. New tonight, one person in the 6-car crash reported near Shea Boulevard and Scottsdale Road earlier today has died. Scottsdale police say that crash took place at 4:45 in the afternoon after 5 vehicles were stopped southbound at Scottsdale Road. A 6th vehicle slammed from behind, causing that chain reaction crash. 5 people were taken to a hospital, with 1 dying from their injuries. The other 4 remain under medical care. The Scottsdale Road and Shea intersection remains closed as Scottsdale PD's Vehicle Crimes Unit continues their investigation. An Arizona girl who went missing since March has been rescued by U.S. Marshals. Now 2 Mexican migrants are under arrest.
8: This, according to the U.S. Marshals Service, who received a tip about the girl's whereabouts July 8th. The investigation led to a Phoenix residence where the girl could be seen with unknown men. When the girl walked out of the house, authorities called out to her, prompting suspect Miguel Mendez Vargas to intervene and attack officers. It took 3 deputies and a taser to subdue the man, who was under arrest for multiple charges of assault. Whether the girl was sexually exploited by the men is still being determined by Homeland Security investigations. Kellen Shover, KTAR News.
7: 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Grab you a traffic check now, live from the Valley Chevy Dealers Traffic Center. Not looking at too much around the valley right now. We are seeing a crash in Chandler on the 101 northbound, just past the 202 westbound intersection, and we're seeing some delay in the northbound 51 direction if you're traveling north from Indian School Road up towards the Glendale Avenue area. Again, just due to that debris and crash. KTAR weather for the valley, low tonight of 81 degrees, 107 the high for tomorrow as cloudy skies stick around, as well as rain chances, 30% chance tomorrow, 50% by Thursday and Friday. Majority of those chances look to be popping up around 11 to 12 a.m. and then continuing into the afternoon tomorrow. It's currently 101 degrees in Goodyear. 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I'm Brandon King for Arizona's news station, KTAR News.

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2: I'm with Tim from Moving Team 6. 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
1: It is that portion of the program. Talk to our good buddy Mike Lyons, military analyst, best damn military analyst in the business, retired major in the Army. Mike, you and I were chatting right before we came on air, and you said we're in a new phase of what is going on in the fight in Iran. What phase are we currently finding ourselves in?
2: The military actions last three, now 4 days, hundreds of targets. Last night in particular, it looks like they were along the coastline under a very wide stretch. I mean, the United States has figured out tactically they have to take away the Iranian capability to go after these ships with their drones, coastal batteries, and the like. And so if you look at where the target list was last night in particular, it focused on that. And, you take it to the next level. The administration has notified Congress. So the War Powers Act now, that clock has restarted again. So it's another, kind of 60 days once again. And so the military is looking at this and saying, we've got to go back, look at some of the targets that we missed the first time. And then there's one in particular, there's this pickaxe facility we can talk about in that the Trump administration is talking about going after, one of the nuclear facilities that they haven't hit yet. And we can talk about why that's going to be important.
1: Yeah, that is interesting because, we're seeing it ramp up again, Mike. And here we are. Okay, now everybody's like, okay, so what does this mean? Because we care about, what's this mean for us? Like you and I, it means gas prices are going to go up, especially after that. We're going to take control of everything. And now we're going to charge a toll, which I think is kind of insane. That's just a political move right there. But what do we have left to hit over there? Because, all this being said, and I talked about it earlier, nobody's talking about the fact that Saudi Arabia and the Yemenis and the Houthis are going back at it again, which is also going to be an issue.
2: Yeah, that's right. In fact, the Houthis fired on Saudi, and that second front now is open when you think about it militarily. They're threatening to close that port that they have, or not a port, that strait that they have that exists at the south tip of the Red Sea. If that choke point closes, that really shuts down any, Saudi Arabian oil that's been going in that direction. That's a difficult task. I'm not sure that they can do that with the same capability that the Iranians can, but it will have this economic impact and the insurance and all the things that go through that. And that does make an impact. But you got to look at these Gulf countries. They're all getting attacked. Bahrain, Qatar, they're all, Jordan, the Iranians have opened up the floodgates. I still don't understand how the rest of the world doesn't recognize that this is a very big threat and we can't have this Iranian regime controlling the straits. I mean, Trump's saying he's charging 20%, whatever that is, however he's calculating that. I think that's just a matter of just trying to trump over the Iranians and trying to say that they don't have that capability. I'm not sure we'll actually, do that. We're not going to hold the world hostage there, but it's just a matter of, getting back at the Iranians, I think.
1: The whole, because we were joking yesterday, I'm like, well, that seems like something the mob would do. Hey, you know what? You want to pass through here? You probably need some protection. All joking aside, though, if we were to do that, that's going to put us in much closer range than we are currently right now. And that puts our men and women in much more peril than they find themselves in, at least at this moment in time.
2: No question. That's because the targets are much closer and the standoff is much shorter. What that means is that their capability to fire at us and us to pick it up is a lot more challenging. And there's, commanders expect losses. There will be this potential higher rate of combat casualties, in fact, because of this. And it's not always something you can hit with, these targets over the horizon with. We've seen a helicopter go down a month ago and we saw the challenges that they have. And because in some ways we've got the wrong weapon systems on the battlefield. We brought helicopters to this fight that were designed to blow up tanks in Western Europe and not necessarily fight drones that are coming at them in swarms. But the military is looking at all of the different targets, we're past the strategic level on the targets. What I mean by that is, they still can't attack anything at scale, but they still have this capability to the one-off drone, the 10 or so ballistic missiles that are still, creating the kinds of problems in the straits that we still have today.
1: Talking to Mike Lyons, military analyst, best damn military analyst in the business. All right, Mike, so I said it earlier, but we didn't really get a chance. What is left to hit over there? Because I think a lot of people are starting to see, okay, are we really going to hit their nuclear facilities? Are we going to take out so much infrastructure that, because we want to do enough that maybe gets the people to start to make a move and they capitulate, but we don't want to overdo it to the point where then the people turn and it becomes chaos.
2: Well, they've got to look for what I think I'll be calling repairable deterrents, find things that are, that if they do hit, that take things out, but then can quickly be repaired. You know, the different components of some of the refineries that they have there in particular. But I think this PICX facility, coming back to that, is something that has been, will be a challenge militarily. It's a area that's not been hit yet. It's one of the nuclear facilities that the Iranians have that's highly top secret. Well buried in the mountains. I think that's the key here. Fordo, the original place where most of those centrifuges were, that's been buried for all practical purposes, is at a lower altitude. This is going to be a really difficult military mission to try to bury. There's no saying that it can even be completely destroyed. But I think that's where one of the focus is going to be. We don't know what they're doing there. We believe that it's a centrifuge assembly point, but it could be the last vestige of a hedge that they're using to keep, to have this nuclear program go. I also think you're going to see them take out our military take out their maritime command and control facilities. I saw that some targets who were hit yesterday had to do with their kind of capability to control what they see in the Straits. And I think that's another, anything that's going after the IRGC right now, that, you know, they're obviously the ones that are control of this. The moderate softliners that are on the foreign policy desk that are calling Trump saying, we want a deal. Those are not the guys that are firing at us right now. And, the disconnect inside Iran, perhaps this military pressure will cause this, you know, the country to finally implode internally. We can only hope so.
1: So what's the end game? I mean, at the end of the day, I think a lot of people now are going, okay, so we're back in it. You know, it's a kerfuffle. It's not a kerfuffle. It's a war. It's just any other. I think a lot of people just like to, like, what is the end game? Because I've heard a lot of people over the last several days, people that I work with who are always behind Trump, have said now, you know what, dude, Fisher, get off the pot. I mean, it's like, Fisher, cut bait, do something.
2: Yeah.
1: Or because this, we can't continue to do this. And, you know, then you got to think about, as you've talked about, the men and women who are out there, they're, you know, one minute it's, yeah, we're doing something. The next minute it's like, no. That's got to drive them crazy.
2: It is. I mean, I've always, you know, the thing about combat is it's 59 minutes of boredom and 1 minute of terror sometimes. And no question, you know, you deploy a unit. You can't, you know, they're like bayonets. You can't sit on them. And, you know, 3 carrier strike groups been out there. We're trying to get, I believe one's trying to get back to the Pacific to help that theater, which they believe still could explode in a couple of years. And then, you know, getting a carrier back out of Norfolk, but get deployed. That's going to be another, you know, 6 to 8 weeks. So the military op tempo is called that pace. Remains very high. But what are we going to do? I think what's going to be continued military pressure, economic leverage, and just everything from all the levers of national power are going to go. Now, will the strikes, we're not, it's disproportionate, I'll give you that, but it's not, you know, 10 strikes a day. It's been 60, 70, 80, 90, but it's also not 1,100. It's not epic fury level. So they're consistent. The Iranians, you know, have got to keep their heads down. They've got to be concerned about command and control. You got Israel that is chomping at the bit to get back into this fight. You can't, you know, nothing comes out of there on a daily basis that says we're ready to go. And you know what that means? They're going right after command and control. They're going right after, you know, who's next on the podium that's going to decide to say that, you know, we want to make a deal or not make a deal. So I think that's what they're going to do. I think that's the Rubio influence right now on this White House. Vance has been kind of sidelined. This whole thing about, you know, trying to get peace with the moderates is over. And you're going to see military pressure, economic leverage pressure, and potentially other countries getting involved. And I think that's going to, it could go on for months.
1: And that right there is the thing I was going to ask you. How long could this thing go on? Because we all know going on for months, because the way I've looked at it is we're going to do this kerfuffling, as I call it, back and forth up until a couple weeks before Labor Day, where Trump will probably go, oh, we got to calm this thing down because we need gas prices to come down. Then after that, pick it up again, up until about 2 or 3 weeks before the midterms, and then calm it down. And then after that, God only knows what will happen. I feel like that's kind of what we have going on. And I don't think there's going to be anything steady, because you got to look at the politics, and the politics is going to be at the gas pump.
2: Yeah. You know, again, if we can take a couple pieces off the board and swap out a carrier group, that'll help the military fight. But I think you're right. I think the politics are way heavy in this. And I guess gas is up, or oil is up about 10% overnight because of what happened here, and because of the fact that, you know, the shooting started, and that has a lot to do with insurance. It's got all the factors that go into it, and fertilizer, all the other, you know, downstream market, you know, products and commodities that come out of there, all factor in there as well. But again, the president is, this is going to be a marketing challenge for him too. Because at the end of the day, you know, the United States should be resilient enough to itself in order to sustain the energy side of this. And if we're not, then it's just kind of shame on us. And again, I've said this from the very beginning. This is the war. This is the conflict we have to have right now. This is one we have to fight. You know, I was talking to somebody yesterday up at West Point and talking to folks there. And we're just so concerned that we think the country once again has been psychologically disarmed because of Iraq and Afghanistan. And, you know, J.D. Vance even said, he's like, you know, forever wars. This is not a forever war. This is one that should have been fought. You know, this is the time to fight it. And this is the one that's going to have an ending to it if we just keep going at it.
1: Talking to Mike Lyons, our military analyst. We talk about all things military and the conflicts. Let's go over to Eastern Europe. It's getting crazy over there. There's no doubt. And, you know, I mean, they went on TV last week. The Russians basically say, hey, let's give Putin some more time. Let's not worry about overthrowing him. It feels like he is caged and he is in a corner and he is desperate. And I think that is a scary place for all of the world to be in when you have somebody who is that has all the access you could think of to really bad things.
2: Yeah, I think the issue is this, you know, this anti-ballistic missile coalition that, you know, that's trying to be formed. And, you know, the ballistic missiles are just going to, besides the drones, the ballistic missiles are the other lesson learned from this Ukraine, Russia war. But Russia still has that capability and even TAC nukes and the like. But, you know, with Ukraine, their capability right now to deep strike into Russia, attack their naval fleet, you know, the Sea of Azov, for example. I saw some strikes that took place in what's going on in Crimea. Crimea was was the reason why, in some ways, that Russia started this conflict. They had to have that. They had to have the warm water port for the Black Sea fleet, all that stuff. And it's just falling all off the table. Their casualty rate remains catastrophic. When you think about it, it's, you know, over a million and a half soldiers, Russian soldiers. And again, so they're cornered, no question about it, but they still have a capability to reach back out on the ballistic missile side. And, you know, no one wants to talk about it, but the tactic side that the Russians could bring to the battlefield could be devastating as well.
1: If God willing, they didn't. Explain to people how a tactical nuke would work and what it would do to Kyiv or somewhere like that.
2: Yeah, I mean, so a TAC nuke, lower kilowatt, you know, kiloton percentages as opposed to a ballistic, you know, missile and nuclear war. In most cases, they were really designed for the defense, or they were designed for the retreat. But what Russia could do is get close enough where they are in the Donbass region and use them to isolate and further cut off forward Ukrainian troops. And so they would not necessarily threaten the capital. I wouldn't say that they would get that close to that. However, they could fire behind Ukrainian troops, cut them off, make areas, you know, places where you can't go. You know, a tactical nuke hits a place, you've got radiation there. The Ukrainians wouldn't be able to defeat, so it would box in some of their military, box in a lot of their the soldiers that are there. So that's probably how they're monitoring that very closely to see if they've been released or if they're even into the country. But that's still that's a tool in the toolbox you could still use.
1: If you were to be a betting man by the end of the year, which one of these conflicts is over, if either?
2: I don't think either. I don't think unless the Iranians, you know, we wake up and get some surprise, that the Iranians have imploded from within and they've decided to, you know, create a real MOU that they decide not to start firing at the Straits and the like. I think this is, the hardliners are baked in there. The IRG is completely baked in. They're going to have to be hammered for a while. But in Ukraine and Russia, this is going to be a fight to the death there. And, you know, the same thing's got to happen. There's going to have to be some internal thing that happens to either Zelensky or to Putin in order for them or each side to stop. The thing is, there's no question that momentum is right on the side of Ukraine right now. Between what's happening in Crimea, the Chinese have got to manage Putin very carefully. And the bottom line is the Ukrainians have this capability to reach deep with their naval assets as well as their ballistic missile capability. So it's that both of them are going to go on for a long time, I think.
1: His name is Mike Lyons. retired major from the Army, and of course, the best damn military analyst in the business. Man, it's always great talking to you. We're going to do it again next week.
2: Chat sounds good. Look forward to it.
1: We're going
2: to
1: wrap it up straight ahead. 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
20: What's the news from Washington after weeks of speculation about his health? Senator Mitch McConnell just released a photo of himself in the hospital to prove that he's okay. Take a look. There you go. I'm not sure how okay he is because that's actually a video. And nothing says perfect health like having someone hold you up when you're already sitting. Looks like a husband and wife ventriloquist act.
1: That's not very nice. Although, can we be honest? Are you buying it? Because several people pointed out, look at the newspaper, several people have also pointed out, even Republicans, that they think that's an older picture. All of it is, again, everything in today's world is open for conspiracies. Everything is. So would I be surprised if maybe that is not real? I would not. You don't know, but what I do know is, and one thing I am certain of is, don't trust what they're telling you. Trust, but verify? No. Don't trust, double verify, and then always come at it in a very skeptical way, if that makes sense. 323-538-2423 at Chad Benson Show is your X, your Insta. We'll be live tonight on YouTube right around 8 o'clock Eastern. So if you have a chance, check us out. You guys have a blessed and amazing rest of your
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1: Tuesday, and we'll do it again tomorrow. You need to be quiet, sir. As always, Night Night Jack.
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4: From ABC News, I'm Dave Packer. President Trump declared the U.S. is renewing its blockade in the Strait of Hormuz after another day of strikes between the U.S. and Iran. ABC's Lama Hassan has more from London.
5: The IRGC claims that it has hit targets in Bahrain and Kuwait. In a statement that was released by the IRGC, they say in this third wave of attacks, they hit weapons storage sheds, an enemy ship, as well as aircraft parts, and destroying or damaging a number of drones. The Kuwaiti armed forces, they say these latest attacks injured four members of its navy. They say that they shot down six missiles and 33 drones.
4: Meanwhile, the U.S. ramping up attacks on Iran. In an interview with Fox News Tuesday, President Trump threatening to bomb Iran's bridges and power plants as soon as next week. The president also did not rule out the possibility of a ground campaign in Iran. A boat with 19 on board capsizing near Alcatraz Island Tuesday, at least one person dead. Fire Chief Dean Crispin.
6: The police department marine unit arrived first on the scene and found a capsized vessel, a pontoon boat, a three-deck pontoon boat, with one patient who was severely injured. They initiated CPR and an immediate transport to the shore, and this patient was declared deceased.
4: A search initiated for several missing passengers. A rare appearance on Capitol Hill. Two Supreme Court justices testifying before Congress, requesting more money for the justices' protection. Amy Coney Barrett and Alina Kagan discussing security threats that they've experienced personally, particularly related to the court's abortion decision. Justice Kagan.
7: When personal threats increased following the Dobbs leak, we expanded our residential security and threat assessment activities. Similarly, as online attacks grew in number and sophistication, we requested additional cybersecurity resources.
4: Lindsey Graham's sister officially sworn in Tuesday to finish the rest of his Senate term after he passed suddenly. You're listening to ABC News.
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8: Good evening. It is 10:02. I'm Brandon King for KTAR News, and here's what you need to know right now. New tonight, one person in a six-car crash near Shea Boulevard and Scottsdale Road earlier today has died. Scottsdale police say that crash took place around 4:45 p.m. in the afternoon after five vehicles were stopped southbound at Scottsdale Road while a sixth vehicle slammed in from behind, causing that chain reaction crash. Now, five people were taken to the hospital, with one dying from their injuries. The other four remain under medical care. The Scottsdale Road and Shea intersection remains closed as of now, and Scottsdale PD's Vehicle Crimes Unit is continuing their investigation. The valley was hit hard by dust and wind last night. As far as rain goes, Chris Coleman with the National Weather Service says it depends on where you were.
9: It brought light rain to much of the Phoenix area. Some areas did receive over an inch, but that's really localized. I would say most areas saw anywhere from a tenth to a quarter of an inch and fairly widespread winds of 40 to 50 miles per hour.
8: Coleman says even bigger storms are expected Thursday and Friday that will likely impact much more of the valley.
10: It's just been a very difficult situation right now.
8: We're hearing from a former Circle K manager who's fighting for a nearly $13 million lottery ticket.
11: In November last year, Robert Galitza began his shift at a Valley Circle K when he discovered several leftover lottery tickets from the night before, one of them a jackpot winner. Galitza says he followed company policy when he clocked out and purchased the ticket, but in January, he was fired amid a dispute over who owned it. He's now taking legal action to get that lottery ticket and his job back.
10: So it's been real hard on my family. My wife's been the only one really bringing in the income to help support my family in the meantime. And that really crushes me because I want to do more. I want to be there for my wife. I want to support her.
11: His attorney explains the legal issue is whether Galitza's purchase of the ticket was valid. Their case argues it was. Ballin Overstoles, KTAR News.
8: And it's safe to say TSMC's expansion to the valley is going well. The Taiwanese semiconductor company reported a 68% jump in revenue in June compared to a year ago. ASU Public Policy and Management Professor Marianne Feldman tells Arizona's Morning News the valley is also benefiting from the company's success by creating by creating jobs and helping Arizona build its supply chain pipeline. One more roadway check live from the Valley Chevy Dealers Traffic Center. Not much to keep an eye out for, just a crash on the 101 northbound, some debris slowing things on the right shoulder of that northbound lane by the 202 westbound. And towards Dobson Ranch, a streetlight delay is delaying things on 60 eastbound if you're headed past Alma School Road. KTAR weather for the Valley, low tonight of 81, partly cloudy skies into 30% rain chances tomorrow, 50% by Thursday, 107 the high for Wednesday. It's 98 degrees in Phoenix right now, weather brought to you by Homes2X. 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I'm Brandon King for Arizona's news station, KTAR News.
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0: Welcome back to the Ramsey Show in the Fairwinds Credit Union Studio. Rachel is in Cleveland, Ohio. Hi, Rachel. How are you?
1: Good. How are you?
0: Better than I deserve. What's up?
1: So I am 33 years old. I've been married for a year, and we just actually had our first son almost 3 months ago. He'll be 3 months on Thursday. But I've always had a dream pretty much since I was, like, in my early 20s. I've always been, like, super obsessed with, like, houses and home decor and design. And I've always had a dream of, like, flipping a house, but it's always felt like I know it's bigger than just, like, going out and buying a house and flipping it and then selling it and it being super easy. So just kind of been trying to figure out, like, how do I go about doing this and whether or not it's, like, one of those crazy dreams you just need to kind of forget about or if it's something to go after. My husband's kind of like, if this is something you want to do, then, like, let's see a plan, like, get something on paper of how, like, financially we're going to do this and, like, let's go from there. So I'm kind of, like, curious just from your perspective, like, any tips? Because I feel like if I don't do it now, I probably will just, like, never do it because we want more kids and whatnot.
0: That's a dumb reason to do it. Like, I'll never do it if I don't do it now. That tells me you're getting ready to do something dumb. Don't do something dumb, well, okay? I want you to flip a house, but I don't want you to do it in some crazy manner because you feel like some clock is ticking that doesn't exist.
2: Yeah, your life is not over just because you have kids. You have less time, but yeah, your life is not over.
1: Yeah, and it's not like that. I mean, I said that I want to do it before I'm 40. Like,
0: well, I don't care.
1: If I had to pick a time,
0: I want to do it when it's smart to do it. I love the idea of flipping houses. Okay, I used to do it for a living, and I made really good money doing it. And I went completely bankrupt doing it because I borrowed too much money. So I've done about 2,000 real estate transactions in my life. So I actually do know how to do it. And I would suggest that you do save up your money and do a

0: Okay. All right. And so if you picked out a house to buy for $100,000 to flip and you pay cash for it, that's step one. Okay.
1: Mm-hmm.
0: And you leave the rest of your savings alone. That, so set yourself a budget with that. The second thing then is the money on a flip is nothing is done like it's done on television. The stuff you see on television, the fix this house up crap, and this little couple's doing a house and they do a renovation, and that's a bunch of crap. Okay. That's not, there is no reality in reality TV. All right. So the way you really make money on a deal is you're going to buy the house at 70, maybe 75% of value minus repairs. If you don't, you're going to lose money on it.
1: Yeah.
0: Because when you put a house for sale at 100% of value, someone will make you an offer at 95% of value that you're going to want to take, and you're going to pay a real estate commission, you're going to pay some closing costs, and you're going to walk out of there with about 88% of fair market value at the closing. And if you have 86% of value in it, you didn't make any money on the flip. So you need to be down in the 70s, probably around 70% minus repairs. So let's just use a $100,000 house as an example. That's hard to find, but makes the math easy.
1: I know.
0: So that means if you bought a $100,000 house in value, you're going to buy it for $70,000. If it needs $10,000 in repairs, you're going to buy it for $60,000. Or you're not going to buy it.
1: I know. That almost seems like...
0: Welcome to reality.
1: I know. We bought our first house last year, and so we actually have been able to save up this $160,000 a year because we did use like a big chunk of our savings at that time to buy a house.
0: Okay, if you want to do a flip as a romance move, I can't help you. If you want to do a flip as a business, I just gave you the formula.
2: What about the work? Are you thinking that you're doing the work, or are you thinking about hiring someone to do the work?
1: See, I would want to hire someone, and I'm actually meeting with a gal who, she actually flipped our house. So our house was a flip, a remodel. And so I'm meeting with her tomorrow to kind of also pick her brain because, it's almost like it feels like we would need more, like, money, too, because especially, like you said, like, finding a house with $100,000 is very...
0: I think you buy a nice little $150,000 house, and you buy it for $100,000. And you put $100,000 cash, and you do a little bit of work to it, and you flip it, and you make 10 or 15, 20 grand on it. And that means you did a good deal.
1: You make it sound so easy, and I think what I get so nervous, and my husband is like, that's like our savings for like our kids, and like,
0: good. I want you to be nervous. Nervous is good.
1: That's a lot of money.
0: The first time you drive a $10,000 car, it's good to be nervous if you don't know how to drive a car, because you'll wreck it otherwise. It's good.
1: I know, and that's why I haven't done it forever. It's always felt scary.
0: The hardest part of the whole thing, Rachel, it is buying the deal.
1: Yeah.
0: You're going to look at 50 to 100 deals before you actually buy one. You're going to get sick of looking at houses. But if you pay too much, you're going to take your money and turn it into less money, not more money.
1: Yeah, I think I need to also make sure I'm looking at the, like you were saying, like the cost of what I should be looking at. I stalk realtor.com for fun every day, but I definitely don't look at $150,000 houses. So I think I need to.
0: It's all you got. You don't have that much money.
1: Mm-hmm. I know.
2: You probably need to be looking at them in person, no?
0: Yeah. Yeah. You can stalk them and then you go look. And then if you see one that's a possibility, you go look at it in person. And what you want to buy is not something that has structural damage or some kind of historic rehab. You want something that needs just carpet and paint.
1: Right. Yeah.
0: It needs some new bushes.
1: Contractors, so you don't get screwed. It's just,
0: The less work, the less work you do, the higher the probability you're going to make money.
2: So what you're saying, Dave.
1: To your point, it's like taking the first step.
0: Yes. You got to go find a deal.
2: And because I want to help her out because the money is not made on making tons and tons of changes to the house. The money's made on buying it
0: at a deal,
2: and then the rest
0: all money in real estate is made at the buy.
2: Yeah, so she's not making structural changes. She's not gutting stuff. She's doing the bare minimum to get in and get out.
0: Anybody that does any kind of thing on a television.

0: television show, whatever they did, do the opposite.
1: Yes.
0: Because that's bullcrap.
1: It's like, I'm going to paint it. I'm going to change out the carpet. And
0: I want to be so, I want this to be so freaking boring.
1: Yeah.
0: It's, there's no like, woohoo, I got to be a decorator. Mm-hmm. No, don't be doing that crap. Okay. Run a coat of paint through it, clean it up, change out the dishwasher, mm-hmm. mow the grass, tear out the bushes, you know, put thing on the, seal the driveway, put the thing on the market, make some money.
1: Flipping a house is different than being an interior designer.
0: It's, and it's different than being on a reality TV show.

0: If you're getting close to Medicare age, let me tell you what I'm seeing and hearing. 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

0: Speaking of real estate, if you put your house on the market with a real estate agent that doesn't know what they're doing, or you buy a home with a real estate agent that doesn't know what they're doing because they're brand new, and or they don't sell but two houses a year, you could lose tens of thousands of dollars. We had a call like last week, week before last, a guy called in. His mother-in-law sold her house for $330,000, and the appraisal came back at $375,000.
1: Oh.
0: And I'm like, he's like, what do we do? 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
1: Wow.
0: Didn't know what they were doing. 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Roy is in San Antonio. Hi, Roy. How are you?
2: Hey, Dave.
0: What's up?
2: I am. I just had a quick question. So I've known about you for a while. I got out of debt myself. A lot of my friends know me. I talk about getting out of debt, not doing credit cards, not taking loans a lot. I started dating a woman about 6 months ago. She's seen my lifestyle, and slowly I've gotten her on board. She shared with me how much debt she has. And when she looks at my life, I am able to live a little bit better. And she wants to live that same kind of life. So my question is, how do I approach the gazelle intensity to her without scaring her off? Because that's the only thing that she never saw that part of me. A lot of people didn't, where, you know, I wasn't eating out and I was working my butt off and, you know, everything that you teach in that sense.
1: So you want to explain to her that the only way for her to get what you have is for her to be gazelle intense. But
2: yes,
1: you think that if you tell her that, well, let's start by explaining gazelle intensity, because I feel like that's a deep cut if you're listening for the first time. Dave,
0: it comes from Proverbs, and it says to deliver, if you found yourself in debt, to deliver yourself like the gazelle from the hand of the hunter. And the primary predator of the gazelle is the cheetah, which is the fastest mammal on dry land. 0 to 68 miles an hour in 4 leaps. And yet the cheetah does not kill the gazelle but 1 in 19 chases, because the gazelle's trying to stay alive and the cheetah's just trying to have lunch. And so even though the gazelle is not faster, it has a desire to stay alive and running for its life. And that's gazelle intensity. That's where we use that phrase. And so, you know, if you're going to run, if you're going to get out of debt, you have to run for your life. And that's what Roy did. And that's what he's trying to get her to do. Now, the reason Roy did it, the reason I did it, the reason you and Sam did it, the reason we ran with great intensity, an intensity that the culture does not understand. They think you've lost your mind.
1: No, they don't understand it.
0: It is because we believed it would work, and we believed nothing else would work.
1: Yeah, we knew what was at stake.
0: Yeah, and so we didn't want to be lunch. We wanted to avoid death. And so, you know, we've been screwed by the banks. We've been screwed by the car companies. We've been screwed by the credit cards. We've been screwed by the student loans. And we're like, we don't want to be screwed anymore. We're going to get away from this system that is broken and that is set out to take down the consumer. And so we ran like our hair was on fire to get away from it and sacrificed deeply because we wanted to be out of debt so badly so that we could live the good life that Roy is living. So I guess the way you describe it to her is you say, if you really want out, If you really want to go from where you are to the good life, I can show you how, but the sad news is it's going to be painful.
1: And you can't manufacture the intensity for her, by the way. I'm just letting you know.
0: Yeah.
1: There's something that has to be inside of her. You can tell her all about it, but there's, for everybody, there's a catalyst. There's a moment that happens. You can call it an I've had it moment. There's that moment that you say, and I'm sure you said it too, Roy, never again. And my guess is she's probably going to have that moment for herself. Mm-hmm. And that's when it's going to click in.
0: But it can be manufactured. You can just look at your situation and go, I don't want this. I want that. And so I'm going to be willing to pay the price. That's an I've had it moment.
1: Yeah.
0: It doesn't have to be bankruptcy. It doesn't have to be huge amounts of debt.
1: Right.
0: It just has to be I'm sick and tired of being sick and tired. So, I mean, you can hire a personal trainer, and the only thing they're going to show you is how to be in pain.
2: Yeah.
0: You know, they're not going to show you anything else because there's no other methodology that works. 100% of muscle growth is happened by fibers being torn down called pain, lactic acid and fiber tear. That's where muscle growth comes from. And so you just don't get muscle without lactic acid and fiber. And that's painful and sweaty. And guess what? Getting out of debt is painful and sweaty. But it builds muscles. It builds financial muscles. And so, you know, I just talked to her about that. And if she's not mature enough to have a conversation about, you know, a personal trainer is not a pleasant thing, but the result is pleasant. The process is unpleasant to get to the pleasant result. Then this is not a woman. This is a little girl.
2: Well, she's had her moment probably about 2 months ago. She lost her job for 4 days, and she ended up getting it back, but that 4 days was brutal for her. And I told her that, you know, normally you were supposed to have a 3 to 6 month emergency fund. And I was like, girl, like, it was 4 days, and you thought that you were going to be homeless. And I think that was her point where she realized that she needed a change. And I've always told her, like, imagine your life without a car payment and credit cards.
0: Yeah, well, what does she say then?
2: She says that she thinks about it nearly every night. And I was like, I used to be like that too. I remember those days. And now I live those days, and it's great. You know, it's
0: so
2: like
0: I can show you how.
2: $1,500 a month.
0: I can show you how, but it's going to be unpleasant.
2: Uh-huh.
0: I mean, because it is unpleasant, isn't it?
2: Uh-huh. Yeah. Yeah. No, it was. And, you know, we do our little.
0: But the only thing is, it's worth it.
1: Stuff, it is worth it.
0: That's the only thing. Uh-huh. It's worth it. To be able to script down on the stage and scream, I'm debt free. It's an unpleasant process to get there, but no one has ever told me they wish they didn't do it once they win.
1: Yeah. And by the way, a lot of people can learn from what your girlfriend is going through. If you're listening, all you have to do is stop. And I remember in the Total Money Makeover, I had the workbook edition. It had you go through, there's pages and pages of questions and workbook you filled in. But one of the questions that I remember was a catalyst for Sam and I is, what would happen if you didn't get your next check?
0: Mm-hmm.
1: And that's the question that if you ask yourself, what happens if I don't get my check on the 15th? What happens if I don't get my check on the 30th? That right there will reveal a lot. Would you have to use a credit card? Would you have to borrow money from friends or family? Would you be late on rent or your mortgage?
0: He said homeless. He said she was worried about being homeless
1: for
0: 4 days.
1: And that's the truth for so many Americans.
0: You're walking along the edge of the cliff. Get back from the edge. And the way you get back from the edge is unpleasant, but it's worth it.
1: Mm.
0: So I think that's how you talk to her about it, is like a grown-up. It's like if I sit down with a personal trainer and they go, this is going to be easy. There's no pain involved. I have a personal trainer that's a liar.
1: Yeah, give me my money back.
0: Yeah, because I know it's not going to work. You know, you go into PT and they go, you're going to feel no pain in physical therapy after this operation. All I'm going to have scar tissue then, because you're not going to stretch where we need to stretch.
1: Right.

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2: ABC News. I'm Dave Packer. President Trump declared the U.S. is renewing its blockade in the Strait of Hormuz after another day of strikes between the U.S. and Iran.
3: That blockade had been lifted because of the deal that the U.S. and Iran signed last month. The president said, I gave them a chance, referring to Iran, but we have seen those continued strikes by Iran at commercial ships in the Strait of Hormuz.
2: ABC's Karen Travers. In an interview with Fox News Tuesday, President Trump threatening to bomb Iran's bridges and power plants as soon as next week. A pontoon boat with 19 on board capsizing near Alcatraz Island Tuesday. At least one person dead and a search initiated for several missing passengers in San Francisco Bay. Supreme Court Justices Amy Coney Barrett and Elena Kagan testifying before Congress Tuesday, requesting more money for the justices' security amid a spike in threats. Lindsey Graham's sister officially sworn in Tuesday to finish the rest of his Senate term after he passed suddenly. This is ABC News.
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1: Hi, Mr. Dave. Thank you so much.
0: Sure. Thank you. How can we help?
1: Okay. So me and my husband are 23 years old, and we make about $70,000 a year, and we're currently on baby step number two. We've paid off $12,000 in debt, and we have about 10 more to go. And we're supposed to pay it off by, like, January, I think, according to our Every Dollar app, like, January, not this year, but next year.
2: $10,000?
1: Yes, $10,000, yes.
0: Why would it take 18 months to pay off $10,000?
1: I guess because we're not hitting it hard enough.
0: I guess.
1: I mean,
0: how much have you paid off so far? $10,000 so far, right?
1: We paid $12,000.
0: And how long did that take you?
1: That took us about 13 months, but we just also had a baby, so we kind of went stork mode.
0: So y'all don't make a lot of money?
1: No, we do not.
0: What do you make?
1: We make about $70,000
0: a year. Oh, you told me that. That's right.
1: We're comfortable.
0: You told me that. I'm sorry.
1: I mean, we're definitely.
0: I would have thought you'd have paid off $10,000 in like 6 months making 70.
2: Yeah, especially if you pick up extra work, especially your husband.
1: Well, we originally were not in debt when we got married, but we had some medical debt hit. So we like had that happen, and then we got pregnant. So it's just kind of been like a little bit of one thing after the other, but we're trying to hit it as hard as we can.
0: Yeah, okay.
2: What's your question?
1: I was just wondering, since this past year, you know, was paying off debt and everything, but I think I know the answer now, but I do have some inheritance money that has just been like left alone for some years now. And I just wanted to know, is it smart to maybe pay off the rest of our debt so we can move to baby step number three?
0: How much do you have in inheritance money?
1: $50,000.
0: Write a check today and be debt free.
1: Oh, I just didn't want to rush through it and like not learn the learning lesson.
0: Oh, I'm not worried about that. Write a check today and be debt-free, and then learn your lesson.
1: Oh, okay.
0: But don't ever go back in debt again.
1: Oh, no.
0: Who left you the $50,000?
1: Well, my grandma left me $15,000, and then I put it in investments.
0: Okay. So here's the way I would think about it if I were you.
1: Okay.
0: If you ever borrow money again, you are dishonoring your grandmother.
1: I know. Mm-hmm. Yeah.
0: So you have to be on a budget. You have to build your emergency fund, and no whining and no excuses and no reasons for going into debt.
1: Yes, sir.
0: We needed a car. Wah. You save up and pay for it. We wanted to go on vacation. Wah. I've always dreamed of doing wah. No. No. Okay?
1: Yeah.
0: That's
1: right.
0: Dishonoring to your grandmother. You're going to pay cash for it like a grown-up person that has a baby. Like a huge adult, okay? If you can't commit to that emotionally, both you and your husband look at each other in the eye and pinky swear and spit shake, we cut up all the credit cards.
1: We don't have any credit cards.
0: Borrow money again for anything.
1: Yes,
0: if you're willing to say that, then I would write a check today out of the inheritance and be debt free.
1: Oh, my goodness. Wow, this is so exciting. Yeah, we don't, but all of our debt is medical debt. So we do not do that. We did not want to go into debt.
0: Okay, so now you have an emergency fund for medical debt.
2: Yeah, let's start saving that up, because if it was from the baby, we want to make sure that we don't get ourselves in that situation again coming up.
0: Ever. We have an emergency fund for medical. We have a budget. We live on less than we make. We save up and pay for Christmas and cars.
2: Yes.
0: We save up our trips. We don't go into debt. We don't go into debt. We have money for surprises called emergencies. We don't go into debt. If you get this drilled into your head, then you can be very wealthy someday, because you're starting young at 23. That's the wisdom of this. Roman's in San Diego. Hi, Roman. How are you?
3: Hey, Dave. How are you?
0: Better than I deserve. What's up?
3: First of all, it's really nice to be talking to you. I've been listening to you for maybe since I was 16. I'm 22 years old right now.
0: Wow.
3: My question is less about myself, and it's more about how I can help my parents and give back to them. They put me through college. They bought me my first car, all that good stuff. Same with the rest of my siblings. And I was recently made aware that we actually have about, or I guess they actually have about $40,000 worth of deferred payments on the mortgage for the house that I grew up in.
0: Why?
3: And I guess I think they had some sort of modification back in the, I honestly don't know the details about it, but it was decades ago, and I just want to help them with that.
0: How? You're 22.
3: I think I want to play, like, I want to act maybe as like a financial coach, maybe like walk them through how they can take care of it. What I don't want them to do is to have to refinance, because it's due in 10 years. So my initial thought process was to open a high yield savings account, but then I'm thinking, you know, it's 10 years.
0: Why are they going to listen to a 22-year-old son?
2: Did they ask?
3: No, but I just want to take the initiative to be able to help them with something. Since
2: How'd you find out about it?
3: I don't remember the exact details, but it came across maybe last year.
0: Okay. Well, yeah. Number one, Roman, I appreciate your heart, and thank you for being a young man who cares about his parents. It's very unusual for parents to be willing to take the advice of their 22-year-old son on financial matters. It's mm-hmm. called the powdered butt syndrome. Once someone has powdered your butt, they don't want your advice on money or sex. Mm-hmm. And that's generally it. So until they get very old and you become very rich and you're 55 and they're 80 and they're broke and you're a multimillionaire, then they might take your advice, but probably not today. If they would take your advice, what I would tell them to do is the opposite of what you were thinking, and that is I would go refinance that mortgage right now. If their credit is good today and they're able to refinance today, even if it's a higher interest rate, I would refinance now instead of waiting on this balloon to come bearing down on them like a train through a tunnel. Those things come, and they come at you fast. And then all of a sudden, it's the day that your dad loses his job is the day he thought he was going to refinance or do whatever on his payments. So if I have a bunch of deferred payments on some kind of a modification thing from 2008 or whatever it was, and that stuff's laying around, hovering like a monster in the closet, I'm going to put him out of his misery and go get a 15-year fixed-rate loan and, at, you know, about 5.5% right now, 5.75%, and I'm going to get rid of the balloon, period. That's simple. And then if you want to work the baby steps, you can work towards getting your house paid off. And that's what they should do. But I don't know. It'll be a very unusual day that they're going to do what you tell them to do.
2: Yeah, especially if you're not a homeowner. Then it's just everything that you say to them is just going to sound like a theory that you heard somewhere versus something you really know what you're talking about. Yeah.
0: I do appreciate your caring for them, but I don't think you're going to be able to coach them. I'll be shocked if you can. Not many people in our families come to us for financial advice.
2: Right. Yeah. And the hard part is when you know you can help, you just have to kind of be quiet and just let it play out.
0: They're not going to do it. So, yeah. But if they're smart, if they called me on the radio, on the podcast, I would tell them refinance it right now. Oh, the interest rate's higher. I don't care. I get rid of this. Represents extreme risk
2: and stress. Oh my goodness. To know that's
0: a monster in the closet.
2: Yes.
0: And I'm afraid to open the closet.

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0: Our scripture of the day, Proverbs 15:22, plans fail for lack of counsel, but with many advisors, they succeed. Henry Ford said, most people get ahead during the time that others waste.
1: Oof. Wow. Oof. That's a good one.
0: Used to work with a guy. He said, work while other people sleep.
1: Yeah.
0: Pray while other people sleep.
1: It's a good word.
0: Read while other people sleep. Yeah.
1: Or while other people watch TV.
0: Oh. Throw a brick through your TV. What was Ziegler said? He said, rich people have big libraries. Poor people have big TVs.
1: That's good. Yeah. I have both. What does that say?
0: I actually do, too. So there you go. All right. Mary is in San Antonio, Texas. Hi, Mary. How are you?
2: Hi, I'm doing well. Thank you for taking my call.
0: Sure. What's up?
2: Hey, I just have a question. I think I just wanted a second and third opinion about the possibility of me taking a different job with a different company. My line of work is something that I've heard you on the show say negative things about, but I am
1: underwater
2: a property
1: puppetry?
2: Manager. I manage. No, not that bad, okay? I'm a property manager for homeowners associations, and I currently work for a company, and I have a total of 9 communities in my portfolio. And a few months ago, I put my, updated resume up on, a website, and an acquisitions team member from a different company contacted me late last week. And I've had a total of 2 interviews with them, and I'm going to have a third tomorrow. And they are really excited about my experience and what I've done to educate myself and get certain designations in my line of work. But I just, it's going to be a significant increase for myself. I am on baby step number 2. I have stopped investing in my Roth IRA in order to pay off debt. I had a total of $58,000 of consumer debt.
0: So what do you make today?
2: I make about $67,000.
0: What would you be making at the new gig?
2: The new gig would be between $80,000 to $85,000. That's what the team has, acquisitions team.
0: And you'd be doing the same type of work?
2: Yes, but I think it'd be easier.
0: And so why would you not take it?
2: Plant.
0: What's the downside?
2: The downside is I currently work from home and there's a lot more flexibility. But again, I am divorced now for about 4 years. That's why I have the debt. And I'm an empty nester. My 2 children are grown and I would have the time and the ability to do that. I don't have to take care of anyone anymore besides myself.
0: What's the problem with going to the office?
1: The issue?
0: No problem with going to the office?
2: Nervousness. No, not at all. Actually, I'm kind of looking forward to the possibility of talking to other adult humans again. You
1: so
2: know,
1: this is just a change. You're just processing a change.
2: Yeah. I'm processing the change, the flexibility. I get to help my mom out by taking her to doctor's appointments here and there. Just that. But I've worked hard to educate myself and be better at what I do. And I just think that
0: most places like you're talking about going to work for have a certain amount of flexibility for executives. The leadership team at Ramsey, if they want to take an hour and go take their mom to a doctor, we don't have a big deal about that.
2: Yeah, I agree. I think that tomorrow with my last interview that I'm going to talk to them about those types of things. I'm going to be completely open and honest since they're the ones who contacted me, right? I wasn't out there looking for a job. But since this opportunity came up, I thought, gosh, the difference in the income would help me. My goal, I'm on track to pay off all my debt by this year in December.
0: Let's pretend you were debt-free and had $1 million in the bank. You still should look at this deal.
2: Oh, I would. Yeah, I definitely would.
1: So is the only downside you have to take your mom to the doctor here and there? Is that the only thing that you can?
2: Just the flexibility of that the current employer currently offers me. That doesn't mean that the next employer wouldn't do that. Another thing that I like about what they've spoken to me about is that they like to promote from within, and I'm ready for that. The current company that I'm with I've been with them for 4 years. And
1: I think you've made your choice.
0: You haven't made any case for staying.
2: You're right.
1: You haven't made any case for staying.
2: Thank you.
0: There's no reason to stay
2: there.
0: You're
2: right.
0: Yeah, if they offer you,
2: you're right.
0: good job, unless you sense some kind of a toxic environment or something like that, would be the only reason you wouldn't take it. Mm-hmm. You don't want to, you know, go from this. But honestly, people that work in an office with other people produce a lot more and have more opportunities for promotion than someone that's working from home.
1: Yeah,
0: it's one of the huge downsides, the unintended consequences of working from home. The people that work from home don't get promoted nearly as often. Mm-hmm. And so, yeah, I think you ought to look at it. It sounds like it. And by the way, I'm not against property managers and HOA professional managers. I'm against Barney Fife, who lives in the neighborhood and hasn't got a life. And he runs around with his one bullet trying to bother everybody in the neighborhood.
1: Have you been to my neighborhood?
0: About every bush that he doesn't like or something. That's the guy that drives me nuts, who needs to get a life and has no power anywhere else in his life, including in his own home. And so he has to go out and exert himself through the neighborhood. These are the people I don't care for. All right. Chris is in Charlotte, North Carolina. Hi, Chris. What's up?
3: Hey, Dave. Big fan of the show. Just want to call in. My scenario is probably a little different than most, but I'm 52 years old and grew up very poor, had tremendous success. I'm just had my best friend at 55 pass away of a heart attack.
1: Oh, no. I'm sorry.
3: And I'm in that position where I'm like, with what I have, do I retire now or do I make a play for something else? Because I'm OCD. I can't sit around the house. I have to be doing something nonstop. And it's like, how much money do I need to live the life that I want to live when I'm done? You know, I want to take X amount of vacations with my wife because she stayed at home for 30 years while I worked 75 hours a week. And so just want to kind of see what the next play is for me and get your thoughts about timing for me, I guess.
0: What's the size of your current nest egg net worth?
3: I would say my company and my house and my land, probably around $10 million.
0: Okay.
1: And did you say you're 54 or
0: 52?
3: 52.
0: Yeah. And so you don't, I mean, can you begin to move away from the company? Do you want an exit strategy on that? Is that what you want?
3: I mean, I'm obviously still making good money with the company and I have people that have been with me for 20 years. But it's like I spent a lot of, you know, both my daughters obviously graduated college.
0: What's
3: now,
0: the what's the end game with your company? When you're 80, where's this company?
3: I mean, it still will be going. I mean, I'm a partner in a car dealership.
0: Okay, so other partners will be running it, or their kids, or your kids, or own it, or whatever.
3: No, it's just me and one other partner. Correct.
0: Okay, so what happens to your share when you're 80? What's your exit strategy? Does it go to heirs, or does it sell out to the partner?
3: Yeah, I have a living trust. I have it all set up, and I have it's an S corp, and it's set up for my percentage in the trust.
0: Okay, all right. So the only thing I could do other than that is to say, as a partner, sit down, talk to your partners, and say we've both done very well. Can we restructure the operations of this to give us both more freedom? But you don't sound like you're asking for an exit, a complete exit. You just want some more flexibility, back to our last caller. But, yeah, I mean, I want to take 6 weeks off and travel with my wife.
1: You've earned it.
0: And I want to build a leadership team to do that. And that's kind of the stage I'm at. I'm 65. Sharon and I take three-week trips and four-week trips and that kind of thing, and or just leave for that period of time, whatever. But Ramsey is set up to run where I don't have to be in every part of the day-to-day anymore. And the operations are set up, and certainly the on-air portion, Jade and Rachel, and they do a better job than I do. So that's where you are. I think you just reset your ops on that. I don't hear anything here that's painful that you have to exit from. I like it. Good plan. Well done, sir.
1: Very
0: well done. That puts this hour of the Ramsey Show in the books. We'll be back with you before you know it. In the meantime, remember, there's ultimately only one way to financial peace, and that's to walk daily with the Prince of Peace, Christ Jesus. If you want to win with money in 2026, you can't keep living normal. Normal's broke. 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
5: From ABC News, I'm Dave Packer. A day after an armed suspect was arrested near Capitol Hill, telling police he was going to the Supreme Court, two Supreme Court justices asking Congress for additional funding to keep them safe. ABC's Jay O'Brien has more from Washington.
6: Justices Amy Coney Barrett and Elena Kagan pleading for more security funding, saying they face an alarming rise in threats. Barrett describing a swatting incident at her home just last month.
7: One of my teenage sons opened the door to go out with friends and saw in our street, it was full of police cars who had responded to a false report of gunshots and raised voices in my home.
6: Last year, a man was sentenced to 8 years in prison for planning to assassinate Justice Brett Kavanaugh.
5: President Trump making an about-face after saying the U.S. would charge ships to sail through the Strait of Hormuz. ABC's Mary Bruce reports.
8: President Trump announced the plan.
9: We're going to guard it. We're going to get paid for guarding it. A lot of money.
8: Trump contradicting what his own Secretary of State said just last month.
10: No country is allowed to charge tolls or fees on an international waterway.
8: A full about-face.
11: I don't think anybody should be able to charge a fee for the Strait.
8: Trump changing his tune after oil prices soared and American Gulf allies called to complain.
5: A pause in ICE traffic stops as President Trump's border czar Tom Homan Tuesday defended the training of ICE officers following the fatal shooting of a 26-year-old Colombian man as he drove to work in Maine Monday.
12: I don't know the specifics of these agents that are involved, but it's under investigation, and we'll find out how the investigation lands.
5: It was the second such shooting in a week, coming after another fatal shooting during a traffic stop in Houston. An investigation being launched into a pontoon boat that capsized on the San Francisco Bay Tuesday, leaving one person dead and launching a search for two missing people. 19 people were said to be on board when it went down. You're listening to ABC News.
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23: 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Gary McNamara and Eric Harley talk about everything from politics to social issues and news of the day. 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
1: All across America, he is Eric Harley and I'm Gary McNamara. All right. I was thinking the other day we need to introduce, like, and so I'm going to label this hour, maybe not the entire hour, but just label this hour the Red Eye Radio Crazy Hour.
0: Wouldn't that be every hour?
1: More example. That's true. Why limit it to an hour?
0: Yeah, do we? Something happened that I don't know about.
1: But this happened yesterday. You had Dr. Sam Hargood, who is part of the medical department at the University of California at San Francisco, and Dr. Dubinette from UCLA Medical School. All right?
0: All right.
1: Now, I'm just going to play it. We don't have to, you know, give too much of a preamble to it, but it's on the radical transgender movement in medicine.
0: Okay. Yeah.
1: Listen to this now. This is right. Just, they just won't answer the question. Now, this is scary because if you try to get away with this in medicine, whoa, what won't you try? Here we go. And this is Representative Mary Miller asking the questions. Here we go.
24: Also troubling, Dr. Benedetti, it appears that DEI has not left UICM. On your school's about page, clear as day, it says, and I quote, at the University of Illinois College of Medicine, we are committed to diversity and inclusion. We have a number of programs and initiatives in place to promote diversity and inclusion. It's clear that UICM is just hiding the fact that DEI is still its core mission. Dr. Haygood, UCSF's classroom guide titled Framework for Gender and Sex Concepts in Teaching advises against using the term pregnant women. Instead, it says to use pregnant people. Who are pregnant people compared to pregnant women? Just curious.
2: So that is a part of a curriculum to help our students who are facing a wide diversity of patients. Of course, the vast majority of pregnancies are in women, and I have absolutely no problem with using the word pregnant women. I use it myself.
24: Has a non-biological woman ever had a baby?
2: A transgender person? That's-

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1: ABC News, I'm Dave Packer. A day after an armed suspect was arrested near Capitol Hill, telling police he was going to the Supreme Court. Two Supreme Court justices asking Congress for additional funding to keep them safe. Justice Amy Coney Barrett.
2: Many of us, me included, have received threatening anonymous deliveries designed to intimidate and harass us.
1: Justice Elena Kagan also appearing before Congress, saying they face an alarming rise in threats. President Trump reinstated the blockade of Iranian ships through the Strait of Hormuz, but he made an about-face after saying the U.S. would charge ships to sail through the strait. Now that's apparently off the table. An investigation is being launched into a pontoon boat that capsized on the San Francisco Bay Tuesday, leaving one person dead and launching a search for two missing people. 19 people were said to be on board when it went down. Taco Bell now removing some items as a precaution amid a nationwide outbreak of a parasitic intestinal illness. This is ABC News.
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0: He is Eric Carly, and I'm Gary McNamara. But the Democratic Socialists of America, when you see what they wish to do, there were two things, two of the most main points of the Constitution. One was the separation of powers,
1: yeah,
0: which is
1: right.
0: Where power cannot accumulate in one area.
1: Right.
0: And so that's why, number one, you've got the legislative branch, the judicial branch, and the executive branch.
1: Right.
0: They want to put the executive branch and the Supreme Court under the judicial branch, under the legislative branch, which would just be the House with no Senate.
1: Yeah.
0: So
1: yeah.
0: What they're saying is all the power in our society should be by popular vote, which the founding fathers didn't want, because separate, keeping the power from accumulating in one area was absolutely critical to them. And the Senate is part of that.
1: Yes.
0: The Senate is part of keeping the legislative branch from having too much power.
1: Right.
0: Because the Bill of Rights is the other core part of it, which is doesn't matter what the popular vote is, Bill of Rights still stays.
1: Right.
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8: From ABC News,
1: I'm Dave Packer. President Trump declared the U.S. is renewing its blockade in the Strait of Hormuz after another day of strikes between the U.S. and Iran. ABC's Lama Hassan has more from London.
8: The IRGC claims that it has hit targets in Bahrain and Kuwait. In a statement that was released by the IRGC, they say in this third wave of attacks, they hit weapon storage sheds, an enemy ship, as well as aircraft parts, and destroying or damaging a number of drones. The Kuwaiti armed forces, they say these latest attacks injured four members of its navy. They say that they shot down six missiles and 33 drones.
1: Meanwhile, the U.S. ramping up attacks on Iran. In an interview with Fox News Tuesday, President Trump threatening to bomb Iran's bridges and power plants as soon as next week. The president also did not rule out the possibility of a ground campaign in Iran. A boat with 19 on board capsizing near Alcatraz Island Tuesday, at least one person dead. Fire Chief Dean Crispin.
9: The police department marine unit arrived first on the scene and found a capsized vessel, a pontoon boat, a three-deck pontoon boat, with one patient who was severely injured. They initiated CPR and an immediate transport to the shore, and this patient was declared deceased.
1: A search initiated for several missing passengers. A rare appearance on Capitol Hill. Two Supreme Court justices testifying before Congress, requesting more money for the justices' protection. Amy Coney Barrett and Alina Kagan discussing security threats that they've experienced personally, particularly related to the court's abortion decision. Justice Kagan.
10: When personal threats increased following the Dobbs leak, we expanded our residential security and threat assessment activities. Similarly, as online attacks grew in number and sophistication, we requested additional cybersecurity resources.
1: Lindsey Graham's sister officially sworn in Tuesday to finish the rest of his Senate term after he passed suddenly. You're listening to ABC News.
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2: 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Gary McNamara and Eric Hurley talk about everything from politics to social issues and news of the day. Where you're up late or you're just starting your day, welcome to the show. From the Relief Factor Studios, this is Red Eye Radio.
23: All across America, we are Red Eye Radio. He is Eric Hurley and I'm Gary McNamara. Good morning. Happy birthday to us.
1: Happy anniversary.
23: Okay.
1: Yeah. The show wasn't born.
23: Well, our partnership was born.
1: I guess you could say that.
23: 21 years now. We're now into year 22. But
1: who was the pregnant person involved, though?
23: Who birthed us?
1: We'll use the politically correct. Who was pregnant person?
23: Who was the
1: pregnant woman?
23: Who was the birthing person of Red Eye?
1: Well, by the way, that should be the biggest complaint on that whole thing. You're taking credit the most credit away from women when you do that. I mean, and we already know they don't care. But you talk about giving birth. Oh, no, a pregnant person. It's a woman, because a man couldn't do it. Even if all of a sudden nature changed that, a man still wouldn't be able to get through it. Trust me.
23: I might be able to say this without getting any flack.
1: Yeah.
23: If a male had to give birth, it might be more painful than a woman. And I'm not going to go into the details.
1: Well, there's that part of it. But also, we don't handle pain as well.
23: I did see this the other day that somebody, if you're a golfer, you understand this, that three putting, you know, when you three putt on a golf, when a guy three putts on a golf course, you know, women can understand it because it's almost to the level of giving birth. I saw that in a meeting the other day. I'm like,
1: That's comedy.
23: I know, but there we are. 21 years. We completed yesterday.
1: Yeah,
23: and for me, it's amazing because there's no reason to lie about it. But my goal is to stay a year and get out.
1: Right. My goal was for you to stay a year and get out.
23: Exactly. Both of our goals for me to stay a year and get out.
1: By a year, you mean a week? But yeah.
23: And, you know, for me, it was an opportunity to do a national show.
1: Yeah. Yeah.
23: And put it on my resume and then leapfrog somewhere else.
1: Right.
23: If you would have ever told me.
1: Yeah.
23: Then it would be 21 years.
1: Yeah.
23: And I would still be doing this. I would have told you you're out of your mind.
1: Yeah.
23: When I first started. But I knew, I think we agree on this, it was about a week in where we both looked at each other and said,
1: yeah,
23: this sort of works.
1: This sort of works, right?

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2: ABC News, I'm Dave Packer. Another day of strikes between the U.S. and Iran brings the return of U.S. blockade in the Strait of Hormuz. President Trump reinstating the closure due to Iranian attacks there in the Gulf. And the 20% tax that President Trump yesterday said he wanted to impose on ships transiting the strait, he's now backed off that. One person is dead, two others missing in the San Francisco Bay where a three-deck pontoon boat went under. Fire Chief Dean Crispin.
3: We are going to continue for hours to make sure that we find these two missing people if possible.
2: He says there were 19 people on board. A day after an armed suspect was arrested near Capitol Hill telling police he was going to the Supreme Court, Justices Amy Coney Barrett and Elena Kagan went to Congress pleading for additional funding for security. The Department of Homeland Security announcing a temporary pause on traffic stops after ICE agents shot and killed two people in 1 week at traffic stops. This is ABC News.
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5: From ABC News, I'm Dave Packer. A day after an armed suspect was arrested near Capitol Hill, telling police he was going to the Supreme Court, two Supreme Court justices asking Congress for additional funding to keep them safe. ABC's Jay O'Brien has more from Washington.
6: Justices Amy Coney Barrett and Elena Kagan pleading for more security funding, saying they face an alarming rise in threats. Barrett describing a swatting incident at her home just last month.
7: One of my teenage sons opened the door to go out with friends and saw in our street, it was full of police cars who had responded to a false report of gunshots and raised voices in my home.
6: Last year, a man was sentenced to 8 years in prison for planning to assassinate Justice Brett Kavanaugh.
5: President Trump making an about-face after saying the U.S. would charge ships to sail through the Strait of Hormuz. ABC's Mary Bruce reports.
8: President Trump announced the plan.
9: We're going to guard it. We're going to get paid for guarding it. A lot of money.
8: Trump contradicting what his own Secretary of State said just last month.
10: No country is allowed to charge tolls or fees on an international waterway.
8: A full about-face.
11: I don't think anybody should be able to charge a fee for the Strait.
8: Trump changing his tune after oil prices soared and American Gulf allies called to complain.
5: A pause in ICE traffic stops as President Trump's border czar Tom Homan Tuesday defended the training of ICE officers following the fatal shooting of a 26-year-old Colombian man as he drove to work in Maine Monday.
12: I don't know the specifics of these agents that are involved, But it's under investigation, and we'll find out how the investigation lands.
13: It was the second such shooting in a week, coming after another fatal shooting during a traffic stop in Houston. An investigation being launched into a pontoon boat that capsized on the San Francisco Bay Tuesday, leaving one person dead and launching a search for two missing people. 19 people were said to be on board when it went down. You're listening to ABC News.
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0: Now, it's Red Eye Radio. Gary McNamara and Eric Harley talk about everything from politics to social issues and news of the day. Whether you're up late or you're just starting your day, welcome to the show. From the Relief Factor Studios, this is Red Eye Radio.
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2: He is here. Carly and I'm Gary McNamara. Good morning.
3: Hi.
2: Thank you for being here. How's everybody doing?
3: Hope it was a good day for everyone.
2: You know what made me chuckle yesterday? I don't have as I was telling you here, I don't have the exact timeline.
3: Yeah.
2: But when I saw the inflation report that came out, and if you look at the inflation report, you can see how much energy prices affect everything.
3: Yeah, right.
2: You know, you can see how much of an impact that it actually has on the inflation rate.
3: Right, right.
2: And as we know, oil prices over the last month and a half have come down drastically.
3: Yeah.
2: And
3: yeah.
2: I don't know I didn't know the exact timeline on it. But by the time it got to be to the afternoon, I had a bunch of things I had to do early in the morning. And when I started paying attention to what was going on, I saw the inflation report and how much, oil prices and energy prices have on inflation overall.
3: Right.
2: And then the next story I saw was Trump has rescinded the 20% surcharge on oil tankers going through the Strait of Hormuz.
3: Yeah. I'm like, it's Hubble tube. They already set up the toll booths.
2: I saw it. I'm sitting there going, oh, okay. There it goes. And it really is. It's not amazing. I mean, it's just when oil prices drastically come down, how that affects so much.
3: Yeah. Yeah. Yeah.
2: There's still things, we're not out of the woods now, especially since oil prices went back up. I was down, I think I paid $2.70 last week. I'm by the gas station on the way to work here, the one closest to me, and it was $3.64. So that's, so you see that happening. And so will this blip that we saw because of energy prices, will it affect how people feel towards inflation? No, I don't believe it will at all.
3: No, again, when we talk about these reports, we've said this for years. When the report comes, by the time the report comes out, the people, the everyday person has already paid for things that this report reflects. They know what their pocketbook looks like. That's what pocketbook, for those under 80, a pocketbook was something. They know what their bank accounts look like. They know what they're having to pay. What was it yesterday that I went in and bought? Swiss cheese. I went and got some Swiss cheese for sandwiches. And man, I mean, the prices are like through the roof. I'm not sure what in the world's going on, but massive, increase in the price since I last bought it. And I was like, holy cow. 11 slices of cheese for like $6. Are you kidding me? And I'm thinking to myself, there's no way before November to get on top of prices. The only way they can do it is I started exactly where you were on the inflation report. Because when I saw the headline itself, inflation drops. No, the inflation rate dropped. But the headlines were inflation drops, has the biggest drop in,

0: when it's not going to come up, you know, because they're saying, in, you know, in some parts of the country, sunrise won't be before like 9 a.m. in some parts of the year. Well, I think it was Mitch Hedberg that said, no, it wasn't Mitch Hedberg. It was another comedian. 5 hours. We moved the clock ahead 5 hours, and he talked about people who work overnights. I think it may have been John Mulaney. Anyway, it was a stand-up comedian, and he said, let's just move it forward 5 hours, you know, and that way the sun comes up at noon. You know, there are so many things that you can control and so many others, and there's arguments on both sides. Those arguments will never go away. I have my doubts as to how this is. The bill did pass in the House, by the way.
1: And I don't know. I haven't seen any. I haven't seen any count for the Senate.
0: That's
1: They're saying this is going to be much slower in the Senate.
0: Well, I did see that it faces hurdles in the Senate, but they didn't attach a head count to that.
1: Yeah.
0: And so we'll see. Because there's a number of Democrats on board with it. I don't know how many of them in the Senate are on board with it. So we'll
1: remember, tried it in 74 and didn't last, repealed it the same year.
0: Yeah. No, that's kind of what I was alluding to yesterday. You're going to have everybody, you know, on Capitol Hill screaming in the faces of lawmakers that, of course, that it's going to affect. You know, you're going to have, of course, I don't know, the teachers union. I don't know if they would get involved. You're going to have, you know, the farmers. There's a concern there, how much work can be done, you know, in a day if the sunrise isn't, you know, until 9 a.m. Of course, most farmers get up long before sunrise anyway.
1: You know what I love? The title of the bill.
0: Yeah.
1: The Sunshine Protection Act.
0: Yeah. Sunshine Protection. That's exactly where I was going with it. We can change the amount of sunlight we get. Well, no. You can change the time that it rises or the time the sun sets.
1: Well, the one I loved yesterday was the number of people saying we need to do this because we need to do what Mother Nature dictated. It's like, well,
0: right, yeah.
1: All the time stuff and everything else we do is humans made it up.
0: Yeah,
1: it's right. Humans decided this is what we're going to call a day. We're going to call a day this because of this, and this. It's like
0: right,
1: nothing to do with nature.
0: Well, I mean, it's you know, how the earth revolves around the sun and everything else. And even that, we have a leap minute. How many years
1: exactly. I mean,
0: so
1: we,
0: many years.
1: Well, we have defined a year by going around the sun once.
0: Right.
1: I mean, that.
0: Yeah, but we have to have a leap day to correct our math. We have to have a leap minute. There's actually a leap minute. Okay. You don't notice it, but there's a leap minute.
1: But nature doesn't change whether we have daylight savings or standard time.
0: No.
1: Got nothing to do with it, but
0: no.
1: I love that. Yesterday, it was like we're just. I guess when we're still dealing with the left that a man can be a woman if a man says so.
0: Yeah.
1: Then you can just throw out whatever crap you wish to throw out.
0: Just throw it out there, and that's the frustrating part of it. You know, the debates they're going to have aren't going to change, and so the lobbyists, if this signs and goes into effect, as I said this yesterday, if this were to sign, they were to sign this, the president were to sign it, if it passed in the Senate, if it went to his desk and he signed it, it went into effect, immediately lobbyists would be on Capitol Hill. And the moment you start having that, because, you know, then all of a sudden there's a new news story. And look what Trump did. He canceled daylight. He's trying to cancel daylight. Let's see what the farmers in the Midwest. Hey, anybody got any overalls? We need to wear overalls. We're going to Omaha. Hey, we're trying to. He's canceling the sun. What do you think about that, farmers? I mean, it's a real concern by farmers. My point is how it will be covered by the liberal activist media. You know, I mean, we're just going to have to build some tractors, Trump, I guess, with more headlights.
1: Trump has destroyed time.
0: Yeah, exactly. He's trying to, he's such a dictator. He thinks he can control how the earth revolves around the sun.
1: But I did have, getting back to we'll get back to the time thing because we've got a great audio cut coming up on that one showing the problem with it. But I did have a listener ask me, you know, what was, you know, they, because the Trump, you know, saying the 20% toll on all cargo ships. Mm-hmm. Most people just said he's not going to stay, you know, hold that.
0: Yeah,
1: and it didn't even last a day.
0: Right.
1: And I had a listener say, why does he do that? And then back off immediately. I think that the first instinct Trump has on everything is economic.
0: Yeah.
1: I think
0: yeah.
1: it's that simple.
0: Yeah.
1: And that's the first instinct he has. And he believes, you know, for example, when he was talking about, you know, the memorandum of understanding and that, you know, what we're going to do and the investment into Iran and, you know, how the economy will boom and we're just like, stop it. He believes that the first instinct of people is what it is for him, which is economic.
0: Yeah.
1: I'm not saying it's a bad thing. I think it's a good thing in a capitalist society to have that. But those that believe in Sharia supremacy could give a damn about whether their country booms and helps the common person.
0: Well,
1: they could care less. But it's his first instinct. His first instinct was whenever I do something, I've got to have an economic side to it.
0: Sure.
1: And that's his first instincts. And he blurts it out. And then 24 hours later, no, we're not going to do that. We're going to have massive investment deals. And it's like, okay, yeah, that's a way to, that, you know, that's his way out of it. But his first instinct is everything has to have an economic element to it. And the belief that wherever you are around the world, you think just like he does. What I have found out and is that people don't think alike. Democrats don't think like Republicans right now. They may have been closer 20 years ago, but where you've got them right now, they don't think the same way. It's not that they even differ on issues. They don't process thoughts the same way.
0: Right.
1: And I think there needs to be a recognition of that. That's one of the things that we've always talked about when the Democrats would call, sit there, everything we would talk about, they go, you're racist. Go, what are you talking about? There's no racism. It's because they practice identity politics. We don't. They practice identity politics. They judge people by groups and not individuals. So they project out that you must think the same way.
0: Yeah. Yep.
1: And people don't think the same way.
0: No, they don't.
1: We are Red Eye Radio.
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2: ABC News, I'm Dave Packer. A day after an armed suspect was arrested near Capitol Hill, telling police he was going to the Supreme Court. Two Supreme Court justices asking Congress for additional funding to keep them safe. Justice Amy Coney Barrett.
3: Many of us, me included, have received threatening anonymous deliveries designed to intimidate and harass us.
2: Justice Alina Kagan also appearing before Congress, saying they face an alarming rise in threats. President Trump reinstated the blockade of Iranian ships through the Strait of Hormuz, but he made an about-face after saying the U.S. would charge ships to sail through the strait. Now that's apparently off the table. An investigation is being launched into a pontoon boat that capsized on the San Francisco Bay Tuesday, leaving one person dead and launching a search for two missing people. 19 people were said to be on board when it went down. Taco Bell now removing some items as a precaution amid a nationwide outbreak of a parasitic intestinal illness. This is ABC News.
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0: We are Red Eye Radio. He's Eric Cronin. I'm Gary McNamara. All right. What may block this saving daylight bill?
1: Yeah.
0: This from Politico, NBC, and the Los Angeles Times. Senator Tom Cotton and Senate Majority Leader John Thune have vocalized strong opposition to adopting it.
1: Yeah.
0: Then there's the Save Standard Time movement. Advocacy groups like Save Standard Time pushed lawmakers to abandon daylight saving altogether, arguing that locking the clock on standard time is the only biologically sound choice for public safety.
1: Right.
0: And because the proposed bill allows states to opt out and choose permanent standard time instead, critics worry it will create a confusing patchwork of time zones across neighboring state borders, which that's why the airlines are complaining.
1: Yeah, right.
0: The airlines are saying you're going to screw up the scheduling and everything else for people. This is going to be a mess.
1: Oh, man. I can't imagine.
0: Every state can be whatever time they want. The time zones really won't matter anymore.
1: Right. In Texas, we're going to move to a 7-minute difference, an hour and 7 minutes. Because we're Texas.
0: And everything's bigger.
1: Yeah, it's just we need more time. It's going to give us more time in the day. If you're going to do something, it needs to be one standard. You know, you keep the time zones in place. But, like I said yesterday, there was talk about doing away with the Eastern time zone. I'm like, you're going to have to stop. You know, you got to quit trying to, manipulate everything. Right now, again, this is really a populism thing that's, we don't want to change the clocks ever. We don't want to change the clocks ever. But there are real concerns on both sides that will keep this on Capitol Hill for a long time.
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10: From ABC News, I'm Chuck Severson. Good morning. An apparent ultimatum from the president to Iran as the U.S. steps up its attacks.
11: Next week, it gets really bad for them because next week comes the power plants. Next week comes the bridges. We're going to knock out all their power plants. We're going to knock out all their bridges unless they get to the table and negotiate.
10: President Trump speaking to Fox. Ship traffic through the Strait of Hormuz, again back to almost a complete standstill. ABC's Lama Hassan.
12: Iranian deputy foreign minister said on state TV, Tehran has no commitments when it comes to the Islamabad MOU that was signed with the U.S. He says they've not had any negotiations with the U.S. in the past month, adding that in wartime, they will fully manage the Strait of Hormuz. As for the latest attacks on the allies, the IRGC claims that it has hit targets in Bahrain and Kuwait.
10: Overnight in San Francisco Bay, a deadly boat accident.
13: One person is dead and three others were missing overnight after a boat sank near Alcatraz Island in San Francisco Bay.
14: It looks like multiple people are in the water, two to three unconscious. People are trapped in the boat.
13: That boat, a three-deck pontoon, nearly submerged as helicopters responded to the location.
10: That radio call in just the past hour is captured by Broadcastify. ABC's Lionel Moise says 20 people were on board, most of them, it's believed, from the same family. Nearly a dozen boats taking part in the search. After two recent shootings during traffic stops by immigration officials, the Department of Homeland Security now putting them on pause. Sources say ICE officers are beginning more training on how to conduct stops. Former Assistant DHS Secretary and ABC News contributor John Cohen.
15: Hopefully, the operational changes will include finding ways to work more closely with state and local law enforcement.
10: One person was killed in a shooting in Maine, another in Texas. You're listening to ABC News.
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0: All across America, he is Eric Harley and I'm Gary McNamara. All right, I was thinking the other day, we need to introduce, like, and so I'm going to label this hour, maybe not the entire hour, but just label this hour, the Red Eye Radio Crazy Hour.
1: Wouldn't that be every hour?
0: More example of, that's true. Why limit it to an hour?
1: Yeah, do we, something happened that I don't know about?
0: But this happened yesterday. You had... You had Dr. Sam Hargood, who is part of the medical department at the University of California at San Francisco, and Dr. Dubinet from UCLA Medical School. All right?
1: All right.
0: Now, these, I'm just going to play it. We don't have to, you know, give too much of a preamble to it, but it's on the radical transgender movement in medicine.
1: Okay. Yeah.
0: Listen to this now. This is just... They just won't answer the question. Now, this is scary because if you try to get away with this in medicine, whoa, what won't you try? Here we go. And this is Representative Mary Miller asking the questions. Here we go.
29: Also troubling, Dr. Benedetti, it appears that DEI has not left UICM. On your school's about page, clear as day, it says, and I quote, "At the University of Illinois College of Medicine, we are committed to diversity and inclusion. We have a number of programs and initiatives in place to promote diversity and inclusion." It's clear that UICM is just hiding the fact that DEI is still its core mission. Dr. Haygood, UCSF's classroom guide titled Framework for Gender and Sex Concepts in Teaching advises against using the term pregnant women. Instead, it says to use pregnant people. Who are pregnant people compared to pregnant women? Just curious.
30: So that is a part of a curriculum to help our students who are facing a wide diversity of patients. Of course, the vast majority of pregnancies are in women, and I have absolutely no problem with using the word pregnant women. I use it myself.
29: Has a non biological woman ever had a baby?
30: A transgender person can.
29: That's not a biological woman. Has a non-biological woman ever had a baby?
30: I would.
0: By the way, at that point, you're fired.
1: Yeah. Yeah. It's
0: at that point, you're fired.
1: Get out.
0: Get out. Here we go. More. Here we go.
30: Oh, reiterate. It's ridiculous. We take care of transgender patients.
29: Dr. Hoggood, the UCSF guide I mentioned earlier also advises using a child's self-reported gender identity, even if it conflicts with the parent's wishes. Say a 7-year-old boy comes into your doctor's office and reveals he believes he's a girl. Is UCSF advising physicians to explicitly violate parents' moral values and have the doctors address this boy as a girl?
30: Our programs are consistent with federal and state law. We undertake comprehensive psychological mental health evaluations and work with the parents on these issues.
29: Okay. And I hope that you are consistent with the law because, like I say, we reserve the right. We have the right to withhold funding from any institution in violation. Lastly, Dr. Dubinet, a required course at UCLA Medical School, advises OBGYN students not to, and I quote, assume gender identity. Okay, from another class in May of 2026, it included a disclaimer that while it uses the term she and women, it does not intend to exclude, and I quote, those who have a uterus but do not identify with these terms. What does that even mean?
2: I'm not familiar with that announcement. I'd have to read the entire thing.
29: Okay, I hope that you go back and check it out. Can someone have a uterus but not be a woman?

0: to make it look like biologically these are anomalies. And they are not. They are agenda. They are indeed a social construct. They are coming up with their version, whatever their version is. You know, a pregnant person came in.
1: No, but that you just hit it right there where they contradict themselves.
0: Yes.
1: Because we were told for the longest time that gender is a social construct.
0: Right.
1: Which means it's not biological.
0: Right. Exactly.
1: This is a socially we have decided to do this.
0: Right.
1: Well, have you scientifically? No. Well, are you a scientist or a sociologist?
0: That's it. Because
1: you're a scientist.
0: In science, they're applying a social construct.
1: Right.
0: And it does not apply in science.
1: It's just,
0: you know, it reminds me of the, you know, the Earth First video that we've played and the girl goes, you know, give me that life that that rock over there has lived. And
1: what a wonderful life that rock has lived.
0: What a wonderful life that rock has lived. And then I think to myself, you know, sometimes I kind of have a boring life and the rock may have had more. At least the rock gets outside once in a while. But no,
1: I'm going to defend my life and say my life is more interesting than a rock.
0: Yeah. Well,
1: I'll take that strong stand.
0: Yours is. I wouldn't bet on mine on certain days. I've watched.
1: The rock doesn't talk to a cat like I do.
0: I've watched every video on YouTube. 3 times. I finished YouTube. No, but I mean, it's like saying, you know, well, that rock could identify as a tree.
1: It's just ridiculous. But that's a beautiful thing. They contradict themselves. But you and I do not live in the bubble of today, because you and I both remember when the argument was gender is not sex.
0: Right.
1: And all of a sudden, one day, and I'm serious, it happened in like a month.
0: Oh.
1: All of a sudden, gender was sex.
0: Yeah.
1: It's like, wait a minute, you've just reversed yourself 180 degrees.
0: Yeah.
1: It didn't matter.
0: Yeah.
1: It didn't matter. And I go by that thing that I read the other day from the one guy who wrote about the radical transgender movement, that basically it's the ultimate power play. You actually attempt to brainwash people that what is scientifically impossible is possible without any evidence to back it up. And you shame and demonize the people that won't agree with your absurdity.
0: Right.
1: And then you wish to change society by something that is so incredibly ridiculous and self-evident.
0: Right. Yeah.
1: And it's just, wow.
0: No, I mean, it's that's it. And they say it as if it's true. And then the next phase is shaming you if you don't use the language. You heard it in a way in some of these responses here and the audio you just played. The idea is, and they're not going to answer the question, but if they were on their territory, if they were in their setting, on their turf, they would condemn you for even questioning this policy.
1: I have it here. Transgenderism, the radical transgender movement, is an uncontrolled society-scaled experiment in which conformity and obedience, a test of how far you can make people parrot absurdities, inflict cruelties, collude with unrealities, and ostracize and punish people for things that they do not themselves believe. It is a test whether the moral self-abasements and routine betrayals that occurred in the Soviet bloc with its secret police and political prisons and armies of informants could be replicated in a liberal, democratic, and pluralistic society that lacked this formal apparatus of repression. Whether minor rewards and punishments could force people to punish people for stating the most self-evident of all truths and inspire them to cheer on the chemical castration and dismemberment of their own children. It is a test of whether civil liberties organizations could be twisted into instruments of state repression and human rights groups, instruments of defamation and violence against women. It is a test that most of the Western world is failing. I thought that was just a wonderful way to wrap it up in a couple of paragraphs.
0: Yep.
1: And that Wesley Yang, and he's a writer on Substack. Don't know anything else about him, mm-hmm. but I'm telling you, that's almost perfect.
0: Yeah. Yeah. I mean, again, the more we allow this nonsense, because you're shredding the truth is what you're doing. If we can change that, if anything can be a social construct, everything can be a social construct.
1: As we've said before, though, and this is where the right has to attack it, this is not about caring about transgenders. They could give a damn.
0: No. There's a mental health crisis that they themselves promote.
1: They're admitting they're admitting, as we have said, there's a huge mental health crisis.
0: Yes.
1: We go back to the Berkeley professor.
0: Right.
1: Going up against the
0: Josh Hawley,
1: mm-hmm. that point
0: mm-hmm.
1: That you can't even talk about this. Why?
0: Right.
1: Because they'll commit suicide if you do.
0: Right.
1: If you even talk about transgenderism, well, there's a mental health issue here. You can't say that.
0: Right.
1: You know, it's like
0: they're trying to shut down the conversation.
1: Yeah. They're trying to shut down the conversation. They don't the biggest lie is that they give a damn about people that have these thoughts that they're the opposite sex.
0: Right.
1: They don't give a damn about them.
0: No, they don't.
1: They could care less about them.
0: Yep.
1: We are Red Eye Radio.
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3: A trail of record-setting heat continues this week. USDA meteorologist Brad Rippey says this wave originated last week.
4: We started to see heat emerging from the western United States, and it really took hold across the northern Great Plains over the weekend, peaking on Sunday. And now as we move through this week, some of that heat is propagating eastward across the northern Corn Belt, the Great Lakes region, and then eventually reaching the northeastern and middle Atlantic states.
3: The peak of this heat wave Sunday, a near all-time record high temperature for the state of Montana.
4: Luckily, some of that heat has lost a little bit of punch, but that doesn't change the fact that here approaching the midweek, you're looking at temperatures in the 95 to 100 degree range.
3: Rippey says the heat should not impact Midwestern corn and soybeans this week. He adds, ironically, near to below normal temperatures are forecasted along a stretch of the nation's southern tier. I'm Rod Bain reporting for the U.S. Department of Agriculture in Washington, D.C.
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0: We are Red Eye Radio. He's Eric Carly, and I'm Gary McNamara. Welcome and good morning. But I, you know, you and I were just talking about during the break that, and I, one of the things I'd said, and you've always agreed with it, is that the right has to go after the left on this whole thing that they care about transgenders. They don't. They don't give a damn about women. No. We've seen that with the misogyny and sexism of the radical transgender movement. Right. But they also don't care about transgenders because they themselves, if you listen to what they say there's an incredible mental health problem with transgenders. And the solution of it is to let children cut off their body parts.
1: Yes. And not talk about the health, the mental health crisis itself.
0: Yes.
1: Wow, that's unacceptable.
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3: ABC News, I'm Chuck Severson. As the U.S. steps up its air attacks on Iran, this warning from President Trump.
4: Next week it gets really bad for them because next week comes the power plants. Next week comes the bridges. We're going to knock out all their power plants. We're going to knock out all their bridges unless they get to the table and negotiate.
3: And the president also telling Fox News, quote, I don't want to negotiate. Oil tanker traffic through the Strait of Hormuz is again back to almost a complete standstill. Iran claims to have hit targets in Bahrain and Kuwait. After two recent shootings during traffic stops by immigration officials in Maine and Texas, in which people were killed, the Department of Homeland Security now putting them on pause. Sources say ICE officers would be getting more training on how to conduct stops. Acting Attorney General Todd Blanche faces a Senate confirmation hearing today to try to get the job permanently. This is ABC News.
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0: We are Red Eye Radio. He is Eric Carly, and I'm Gary McNamara. But the Democratic Socialists of America, when you see what they wish to do, there were two things, two of the most main points of the Constitution. One was the separation of powers, which is where power cannot accumulate in one area.
1: Right.
0: And so that's why, number one, you've got the legislative branch, the judicial branch, and the executive branch.
1: Right.
0: They want to put the executive branch and the Supreme Court under the judicial branch, under the legislative branch, which would just be the House with no Senate.
1: Yeah.
0: So what they're saying is all the power in our society should be by popular vote. Which the founding fathers didn't want because separate keeping the power from accumulating in one area was absolutely critical to them. And the Senate is part of that.
1: Yes.
0: The Senate is part of keeping the legislative branch from having too much power.
1: Right.
0: Because the Bill of Rights is the other core part of it, which just doesn't matter what the popular vote is. Bill of Rights still stays.
1: Right.
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4: 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These aren't just miles. These are moments. They're commitment. 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
0: From ABC News, I'm Chuck Severson. Good morning.
7: The U.S. boosts air attacks on Iran while President Trump gives this apparent ultimatum to the Islamic regime to get back to negotiations by next Wednesday or else.
8: We're going to knock out all their power plants. We're going to knock out all their bridges unless they get to the table and negotiate.
7: And the president also telling Fox News, quote, I don't want to negotiate. Oil tanker traffic through the Strait of Hormuz, again back to almost a complete standstill. Iran claims to have hit targets in Bahrain and Kuwait. After two recent fatal shootings during traffic stops by immigration officials, the Department of Homeland Security is putting them on pause. Former assistant DHS, now an ABC News contributor, John Cohen.
9: We've also seen videotapes of traffic stops in Pennsylvania and other places. So it appears, at least anecdotally at least, that we are seeing an increase not only in these stops, but also in stops that are resulting in injuries or death.
7: Sources say ICE officers will get more training. Acting Attorney General Todd Blanche faces a Senate confirmation hearing today to try to get the job permanently. Set to face questioning before the House Oversight Committee today about her relationship with Jeffrey Epstein. Catherine Ruemmler, former top lawyer at Goldman Sachs, who was White House counsel to President Barack Obama. Extreme heat continues baking more of America. Air quality becomes an issue, says Dr. Juanita Mora with the American Lung Association.
10: That ozone becomes like a sunburn into the lungs. And when that occurs, people can start wheezing, having coughing, having respiratory problems, along with from the heat, all the dehydration that can occur.
7: The bill that would make daylight saving time permanent passed the House yesterday, but it's not clear what will happen in the Senate. Evidence shows a new malaria vaccine in Africa is helping reduce cases, but officials are concerned that not everybody is getting the fourth and final booster. You're listening to ABC News.
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1: Another Trump warning. Good morning, I'm Gordon Deal, along with Nicole Murray, on this Wednesday, July 15th. Glad you could be with us. Here's what's up this hour.
2: President Trump says the military could target Iranian power plants and bridges if the regime won't resume negotiations.
1: Homeland Security says after two fatal shootings in 6 days, ICE has temporarily suspended traffic stops.
2: If you like the extra hour of afternoon sun, Congress might be doing you a solid. Hear the move regarding daylight saving time.
1: And colleges letting applicants write fewer essays.
3: We've seen a list of a couple colleges here kind of getting rid or reducing the number of these additional essays that they're asking applicants to write. I think it's a really interesting move because one thing is that we definitely know that these essays kind of are a barrier to applying.
1: Roshan Fernandez at the Wall Street Journal on the select group of colleges making it easier to apply, but probably harder to get in. President Trump dialing up the pressure on Tehran as he reinstates a blockade of all ports in Iran, now threatening military strikes on power plants and bridges next week unless Tehran resumes negotiations. The 1949 Geneva Conventions on Humanitarian Conduct in War, by the way, prohibit attacks on sites considered essential for civilians. Meanwhile, Tehran says it has again closed the Strait of Hormuz after hostilities between the nations reignited last week, fraying an already fragile truce reached in June after several months of fighting. President Trump on Fox News on what the military has done so far.
4: Well, I think they're completed now, honestly. If we left right now, it would take them 20 years to rebuild what they have.
1: The United States said late yesterday that Iran had attacked 7 commercial ships over the past week, leading to nearly a dozen crew members being killed, missing, or injured. The price of crude oil has shot up over the last 2 days on the news. Separately, Jordan's army said earlier today it had shot down 3 missiles from Iran as Tehran retaliated against U.S. allies. After federal agents fatally shot 2 men in less than a week in Texas and Maine, U.S. Immigration and Customs Enforcement agents have been instructed to immediately suspend most vehicle stops. In Maine on Monday, an ICE agent killed a driver from Columbia in the coastal town of Biddeford. Last Tuesday, an officer in Houston fatally shot a Mexican national while trying to stop his vehicle. No video footage of either shooting has surfaced, and federal authorities have offered no evidence to support contentions that either man posed a threat to ICE agents or the public at large, justifying the use of lethal force to stop them. Border czar Tom Homan on body cameras.
5: I talked to the ICE director last night. There's a schedule for distribution. Right now they're in the middle of train to trainer. I didn't ask for the deployment schedule, but he says he has a deployment schedule. And as soon as the train to trainer is done, the trainers will get the cameras and they'll deploy as quick as possible.
1: Homeland Security now says every U.S. Immigration and Customs Enforcement arrest team will have at least one law enforcement officer equipped with body-worn camera going forward. We're a step closer to hanging on to that extra sunshine in the afternoon from March to November. The House yesterday voted to make daylight saving time permanent nationwide, potentially eliminating the need to change clocks twice a year. We get more from this morning's Mike Gavin.
6: The bill, titled the Sunshine Protection Act, passed easily yesterday in a vote of 308-117. In addition to keeping clocks shifted 1 hour ahead, which happens in the spring, the measure would allow states to use standard time if an exemption is in effect before the federal law is enacted. Hawaii and most of Arizona currently use standard time year-round. Florida Republican Vern Buchanan, who introduced the bill, said the twice-annual clock changes disrupt schedules, quote, for no good reason. The bill now heads to the Senate, where its future is unclear. Gordon.
1: Thank you, Mike. Congress has tried to tackle the issue before, and in 2022, the Senate voted to make daylight saving time permanent by unanimous consent, a measure that failed to advance in the House. President Trump, by the way, supports this legislation. Make sure to check out a podcast of today's show, full of stories you won't hear this hour. 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Just do a search for This Morning with Gordon Deal. 11 minutes after the hour on This Morning, America's First News.
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11: Thanks for spending time with us. Welcome into Wednesday. With the death of South Carolina Senator Lindsey Graham, President Trump has lost one of the foremost political allies he relied on to navigate the Senate and help move his legislative priorities. It's a story by Alex Gangitano, White House reporter at Politico. Alex, take us through it.
12: He had this really interesting and an important role between the White House and especially Senate Republican leadership. Lindsey Graham had been in the Senate for decades. He knew, you know, how to speak the traditions. He knew all the members personally. You know, he was the era of former President Joe Biden and the late Senator John McCain and Joe Lieberman. And then when Trump came along, they had their time that they didn't get along. And then they eventually learned to become friends. And if anything, Graham learned to kind of speak Trump so he could be this liaison, this bridge between the president and Senate leadership. So when the president would say, I'm not sure why this isn't getting passed, Lindsey Graham could explain that to him. And when Senate leadership would say, can you tell the president we can't do X, Y, and Z or what he wants us to do here? He would be that liaison and that link there. So it's a big loss for this White House to not have that bridge. And it is very big shoes to fill because he'd been in the Senate for so long. He understood MAGA world, but also other types of Republicans. So it's really, in talking to people, no one really feels like that those shoes can be filled after his sudden death.
11: Wow. With what legislation or issue would you say was Graham's relationship with Trump most prominent?
12: Yeah, so I'd say on the foreign policy front, it was definitely Ukraine. Graham had a really close connection with Ukraine. He wanted this war to end. He wanted this Russia sanctions bill package to come out, which the president had kind of prolonged for a long time. And then finally, as of late last week, which was kind of crazy timing, the White House gave their blessing for Congress to move forward with this sanctions package. They were supposed to do that just this week once the president said he was accepting of it. So that was something. He had also just been in Ukraine right before his passing this weekend. On the domestic front, Graham knew that the president, we all know the president really wants this Save America Act, the election overhaul bill, because he talks about it

0: all the time, but Graham had supported election integrity overhaul. He wanted some changes, but he also understood the rules of the Senate and helped communicate what Senate Majority Leader Thune was telling him, which was that the votes simply aren't there. We're not willing to eliminate the filibuster. And so Graham was working between them to kind of, I think, have Trump understand, you know, the limitations to some of the Republican power in the Senate with such close majority. So now without him, the president is saying, okay, let's get this SAVE Act done in order to honor him. And there's a lot of Senate Republicans saying that's not quite what we think is the best way to honor him, because it was a little more nuanced than that.
1: Well, we're speaking with Alex Gangitano, White House reporter at Politico. The story is called Trump's Senate Whisperer is Gone. And that's a reference to the late South Carolina Senator Lindsey Graham. You touched on it earlier that there might not be somebody right now who would fill Graham's role, but who are, I guess, the potential candidates?
0: Yeah, it's a really interesting one because of how longstanding he was in the Senate. As I mentioned, he was kind of from that other era of Republican senators. Some names that are much, much newer Republicans in the Senate are Katie Britt of Alabama, Eric Schmidt of Missouri, Bill Hagerty of Tennessee. These are names that we've heard people kind of float around, of someone that the president really respects and does listen to and wants to listen to, but also has a good relationship with Senate Republican leadership. Rick Scott of Florida is another interesting one. I would put him in kind of his own category, because there's chatter even of if Leader Thune were to step aside, what does that mean for Rick Scott, and if he would want to assume the role as leader? But he is someone that has a good connection with the White House. He's also pushing this SAVE Act and saying, let's do what needs to be done to get it passed, whereas some of these other folks might be more likely to say, let's understand the rules of the Senate here and what our limitations are.
1: Senator Graham really kind of knew his way, I guess, around what, golf and dinner meetings, television appearances, all that, right?
0: That's exactly right. He did a lot of television appearances. He was on the airwaves all the time. He was actually supposed to do Meet the Press on Sunday right after he passed away. But he also would always talk to the media on Capitol Hill. You know, if we were trying to figure out what was going on at the White House, even what the president was thinking on a matter, asking him was a pretty good way to try to figure things out.
1: Thanks, Alex. Alex Gangitano, White House reporter at Politico. 20 minutes now after the hour on This Morning, America's First News. Here's Nicole Murray.
2: And now, the three big things you need to know. Number one.
3: President Trump has reimposed a naval blockade of all Iranian ports and threatened to hit power plants and bridges next week unless Tehran resumes negotiations. Trump on Fox News on how long strikes will continue.
4: They'll continue until I say that's enough. I mean, they'll continue. They've been, the word the military likes to use is degrade. They've been degraded.
3: The U.S. also conducted a fresh round of strikes against Iran.
2: Number two.
3: ICE has ordered its officers to suspend most vehicle stops around the country after agents fatally shot two men 6 days apart during traffic stops in Texas and Maine. Border czar Tom Homan said the move is temporary.
5: I'm confident they're going to get back to their policy of vehicle stops, but they're doing, what they believe is a necessary short-term pause just to look at it and make sure everything's good.
3: Homan added that moving forward, every ICE arrest team will have at least one agent wearing a body camera.
2: Number three.
3: New York Governor Kathy Hochul has signed an executive order banning the construction of new data centers using 50 megawatts or more of power for up to 1 year. Hochul said the main concern is rising power costs.
6: And I announced this in my State of the State long before campaign season, that I want these huge consumers of power to pay their own way. It's only fair, and that's what I'm fighting for.
3: In other news, one person is dead and three others are missing after a boat with more than a dozen passengers aboard capsized and sank in the San Francisco Bay near Alcatraz Island. Fire Chief Dean Crispin said search efforts will continue despite rough conditions.
7: So this time of day, this time of year in San Francisco, there's going to be white caps on the water. So it is very challenging for our members to conduct this rescue. It may continue to be windy or it may calm down a little bit, but we're going to continue to search either way.
3: The deceased has not been identified, but authorities said he was an adult male. American League pitchers dominate in Philadelphia.
8: Baker throws. And a big bouncer. Wait for it to come down. And the American League has pitched the first shutout in the All-Star game in 13 years.
3: Joe Davis with the call on Fox for the final out of the game. 11 American League pitchers combined to allow three hits and strike out 15 National League batters in a 4-0 victory last night. The AL's fourth shutout in All-Star play. Bring on the carbs. Olive Garden's never-ending pasta pass is back. For just $100, diners can enjoy unlimited pasta for 13 weeks. The catch? There are only 10,000 passes available. The passes will drop on the restaurant chain's website tomorrow at 2 p.m. Eastern.
1: All right. 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
3: You wouldn't go for the pasta?
1: Pasta, boring.
3: How is that boring? You can put all different sauces and all different proteins on it.
1: It's cheap. It's something of value.
3: But it's good for your soul, okay?
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0: 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Here's Roshan Fernandez, reporter at the Wall Street Journal. Roshan, what's trending?
1: Yeah, I mean, I think there's kind of a group of colleges here who we've seen eliminating what they call supplemental essays. So these are the kind of secondary, sometimes optional essays that colleges ask their applicants to write. You know, oftentimes it's like, why do you want to go to this school? You know, they ask about a community you're part of. They ask you to expand on some of your extracurriculars, your leadership skills, things like that. We've seen a list of a couple colleges here kind of getting rid or reducing the number of these additional essays that they're asking applicants to write. It's a really interesting move because one thing is that we definitely know that these essays kind of are a barrier to applying. So if you're applying to a bunch of colleges and you see, oh, you know, I have to write these additional essays, oftentimes that means fewer applicants. And so with this removal, we kind of see that, you know, these colleges in particular definitely want to see more applications, wow, and they likely will.
0: Who's leading the charge here? Which schools?
1: So we've seen this with Tulane University, with WashU in St. Louis, with the University of North Carolina, with the University of Georgia, University of Miami, and I'm sure there's a couple others out there as well, which I'm forgetting at the moment, but... it'll be interesting to see as well when colleges kind of put out their application in the coming weeks, a more definitive list of like who is kind of making changes and
0: yeah,
1: what other kinds of changes we're seeing.
0: And they're trying to what? Increase tuition revenue here? Increase prestige? What are schools after here?
1: I mean, I think the number one move is to increase applications. And so... you can do a number of things with that, but if you get more applications and you're still intending to admit the same number of students, then that's a way to kind of increase your prestige, increase your rankings, and that kind of thing. And you could argue, at least some counselors I spoke to kind of argued that that's an artificial way to increase your rankings. You know, I think some of these schools do want to increase their enrollment. They want more students. And so this is another way to do that, of course. But I do think it's a kind of interesting move here. And I don't know. I mean, I think that, like, it's easy to say, like, oh, one more essay, what's the difference? But I do actually think that these essays kind of pile up, especially when you're applying to, you know, 10, 15 schools.
0: Yeah.
1: You know, it really is a barrier at some point to say, oh, like, that school has like three essays and this one has two. Like, let's go with two. Especially, you know, when you're 18 years old, you're in high school, you're handling all these other things as well, taking the SAT, doing your extracurriculars, maybe playing a sport. Like, this stuff kind of does pile up.
0: Yeah.
1: And I think the other really important thing to note is, some of these schools have said that it's become more difficult to discern whether people are using AI.
0: Yeah, sure.
1: Essays, and that's a big reason why we're kind of seeing the shift as well.
0: Thanks, Roshan. Roshan Fernandez, reporter at the Wall Street Journal. 30 minutes after the hour on This Morning, America's First News.

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2: ABC News, I'm Chuck Sievertson. More threats, more attacks in the Middle East. President Trump now putting attacks on Iran's bridges and power plants on the table. Iran threatening to stop all energy exports from the region. And ABC's Mary Bruce says this comes after a quick turnaround by President Trump.
3: President Trump announced the plan.
4: We're going to guard it. We're going to get paid for guarding it. A lot of money.
3: Trump contradicting what his own Secretary of State said just last month.
5: No country is allowed to charge tolls or fees on an international waterway.
3: A full about face.
6: I don't think anybody should be able to charge a fee for the Strait.
3: Trump changing his tune after oil prices soared and American Gulf allies called to complain.
2: Former top lawyer at Goldman Sachs, Catherine Roemer, set to face questions about her relationship with Jeffrey Epstein on Capitol Hill today. Epstein, almost certain to also come up, the Senate confirmation hearing today for Todd Blanche as Attorney General. This is ABC News.
7: Summer and independence go hand in hand. I'm Jamie West. 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

0: The top national stories with the context to make sense of it all. This is America's First News, This Morning with Gordon Deal.
1: Thanks for joining us. Welcome into Wednesday, July 15. Gordon Deal with Nicole Murray. Some of our top stories and headlines. Trump threatens Iran's energy infrastructure. ICE suspends traffic stops in the wake of two fatal shootings. The House passed a bill to make daylight saving time permanent. Trump to speak to the nation tomorrow regarding elections. Contentious confirmation hearing expected today for Attorney General nominee Todd Blanche. AT&T upping a monthly administrative fee by a buck next month. Spain over France in the World Cup semis. England battles Argentina in the other semifinal today. And how to beat the heat like a delivery driver. That story in about 20 minutes. 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President Trump has done a 180 on plans to charge a 20% toll on cargo going through the Strait of Hormuz. Reversing course yesterday, Trump said that Middle Eastern countries will instead make investment and trade deals with the U.S. Analysis from Jay Young, founder and CEO of King Operating Corporation in Dallas. Jay, what's happening?
2: Well, what's happening right now, there's just so much uncertainty in the markets. That's what we really need to look at because of what's happening. You know, Trump says the Strait of Hormuz is open, but it's only 20 out of 60 ships go through the Strait. You don't know what's going to happen, and there's just so much out there that we really need to be cautious about what's going on. I feel like that oil prices are going to stay strong. They're not going to go down anytime soon because there's just not any. Everybody's just wondering what's going to happen. But at the end of the day, when we need that supply, when we need all that oil out of the Persian Gulf to flow through the Strait of Hormuz, and it's not happening, and it hasn't happened since February 28th, it's just been such a disruption. We don't have the supply necessary for the demand. And as long as demand goes up, continues to go up, we're not having that supply necessary. So oil prices are going to stay stronger. You're going to see gasoline prices, which, you know, 42% of a barrel of oil goes to gasoline. The other goes to all the other products, diesel and plastics and all the other. So you're going to see prices that are going to stay steady and until the end of the year, if not longer than that, because of the supply and demand. We're just not producing the oil necessary.
1: It doesn't strike me that we're making progress in terms of what's going to happen in the Strait of Hormuz.
2: Yeah, we're not. You're right. And you know, if you think back, Trump goes over there and deals some of the regime. I mean, how happy can they be, right? How happy are they just to go, yes, sir, let's just knuckle under? They're not going to do this. They've been at it for way too long. They're not going to just, which we've been saying this for so long, Trump's trying to keep prices down, you know, got midterm elections. There's all different factors going on. We're just not going to see the supply necessary anytime soon for our demand. And I think we're backing up off a cliff pretty much right now. Pretty soon, when the numbers come out and we really do see what's going on around the world, with 100 million barrels, prices are going to go up. Whether or not we can make peace today, which that's been, what, 32 times, I think, that President Trump has said, yep, we're good. And I know he's optimistic about it, but we just can't stay as optimistic as, you know, be realistic about what's going on in the world. And are we going to have good flowing of oil? And that'll meet that demand. Demand stays strong as long as we have an increase in population in the United States or the world, and as long as we don't have other products that are taking over, I think it's like 15 barrels per person per year, something to that nature. And as long as you have an increase in population, you're going to see demand continue to go up.
1: Yeah.
2: And if we don't have that alternative or something else that's going to happen, yeah, we're going to see problems with supply and demand. And if you have these challenges with supply and getting oil, you know, flowing, whether or not it's in the Strait of Hormuz or the Persian Gulf, Oman, UAE. I mean, how does that affect the United States? It affects it because oil is a global commodity. And because of that, we're seeing disruption and we're seeing prices go up. And I just feel like that we're going to see that going in. All the wells that are shut in, or I've got a friend that works for a company here in Dallas, and they've got 35,000 barrels a day over in Kazakhstan. And they said, yes, hey, we've got a problem. We got drones hit our production. It's all shut in until later. So that's just one part of the supply necessary, or the supply chain, to get oil to the people that want it, the refineries that need to, you know. It's like, you know, President Bush said at one time, hey, we've got this addiction to oil. We all need it. We all want it. And like they said on Landman, if you don't like it, go ride a horse to work or something. Yeah. Don't use products.
1: Thanks, Jay. Jay Young, founder and CEO of King Operating Corporation in Dallas. 19 minutes now in front of the hour. On This Morning, America's First News. Coming up next, when your Uber Eats delivery needs to be opened with a hammer.
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0: Hey, it's Wednesday, which means it's time for another episode of our video series called When the Mic is Off. Posting today, should parents be forced to accompany their kids in malls and other public places? Nicole and I discuss it on Instagram, TikTok, Facebook, and X. Just do a search for This Morning with Gordon Deal. 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
1: Good morning. Well, we know that Tom Holland is an A-list actor starring in two mega movies this summer, including The Odyssey and the latest in the Spider-Man franchise. All that star power, however, didn't prevent him from getting big-timed by another Holland who may be having an even bigger summer. Norwegian soccer star Erling Haaland became a worldwide sensation during the World Cup and recently revealed that he accidentally ghosted Tom Holland after receiving a dinner invite via direct message from the actor during a Formula One weekend in Monaco. The soccer star admitted on a talk show that he had no idea who sent the message and ignored it entirely. Took someone shouting Spider-Man from across the room before the name clicked. On The Tonight Show, Tom Holland was asked to confirm that he had indeed DM'd Erling Haaland and got no response, and he admitted it, calling it a humbling experience he considers important for actors. Erling Haaland said he plans to finally message Tom Holland back.
0: Oh, yeah?
1: Yes, yes, yes. Oh, sure, sure. Yeah, we can go out to dinner if you'd like, Spider-Man.
0: Yeah, where are you? I'm in Norway. Where are you?
1: Yeah, well, yeah, that's
0: Hollywood.
1: Yeah. Most likely.
0: Good luck with that.
1: And there's nothing we won't have delivered these days, but there are some potential pitfalls to not shopping in person. And here's an example of one of them. A Reddit user posted a picture of the package of Zyrtec allergy medicine they had delivered by Uber Eats. The package arrived, but there was just one problem. The meds were still in the plastic lockbox used by the stores to prevent theft, with no sign of a key. Hundreds of commenters weighed in, and some had questions like, how did they even get that out of the store?
0: Yeah.
1: Others suggested that a strong metal magnet might unlock the box, while some said they shouldn't waste an opportunity to just grab a hammer and smash the box to pieces.
0: Absolutely.
1: Yeah, I mean,
0: this is my theory.
1: Yeah.
0: Yeah. I'm not that handy, so anytime I get to use a hammer for something simple like this,
1: yes,
0: count me in.
1: Yeah. I mean, it's a great way to spend an afternoon, right? Just, you know, bring us out to your driveway.
0: Oh,
1: and
0: yeah,
1: just if you have a sledgehammer, even better. You grab one of those from your garage, even better than a regular hammer.
0: Yeah. I was at a Walmart recently. I just needed like a specialty battery.
1: Okay.
0: And it was locked up in one of these boxes where I needed to get a manager or employee of some kind to get the key,
1: yeah,
0: to unlock this, you know, end cap or whatever it was, where I could grab the proper battery, at least measure it to see if it was the one I needed.
1: Yeah,
0: precisely.
1: Yeah. But
0: right.
1: Was it? So, or did you have to unlock like five more?
0: the one employee, you know, this was not her area.
1: Oh,
0: so,
1: yes.
0: You know, so I had to wait for somebody else. She was going to, and then the next person came along and didn't have that key. So
1: yes,
0: at that point, I just gave up. I thought I'll do this on my own.
1: Yes,
0: somewhere else.
1: Yes. Well, glad nobody stole it, but it also didn't get sold either.
0: Yeah.
1: So that's a problem.
0: That's another instance, though, in which I would have preferred to have had a hammer. I would have just smashed the case myself,
1: yes,
0: and helped,
1: yes,
0: myself
1: just
0: to the proper
1: hand you
0: power.
1: Hammer when you walk in to buy these things.
0: 13 minutes now in front of the hour on This Morning, America's First News.
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0: Thanks for spending time with us. Less hair, less health care? Question posed by the New York Post. Around 25% of men with male pattern baldness notice hair loss by the age of 30, with the number jumping to 2/3 of American men losing hair by 35. But a chrome dome means at least one upside for your health. Researchers have found that those who had already begun losing their hair by age 30 had a 29% reduced risk of developing prostate cancer. And those who had started balding even earlier had a 45% reduced risk for both aggressive and less aggressive forms of the illness. While the reason for the link is unknown, the researchers wrote in Cancer Epidemiology that they suspect a genetic variant in the male hormone receptor gene affects both conditions. 8 minutes now in front of the hour on This Morning. Once again, here's Nicole Murray.
12: And now, the three big things you need to know. Number one.
13: The U.S. has restarted a blockade on Iranian ports and launched dozens of additional strikes on Iran, marking the fourth consecutive night of attacks. President Trump said other countries should invest in the U.S. to help offset the cost of protecting cargo ships in the Strait of Hormuz.
14: And we would like to invest tremendously in the United States as opposed to charging a fee. And I like that, actually, because I don't think anybody should be able to charge a fee for the strait or for any other strait relationship.
13: Trump is also threatening to hit Tehran's power plants and bridges as soon as next week if peace talks do not resume.
12: Number two.
13: The House has voted to make daylight saving time permanent nationwide. In addition to keeping clocks shifted 1 hour ahead, the measure would allow states to use standard time if an exemption is in effect before the federal law is enacted.
12: Number three.
13: Federal Reserve Chairman Kevin Warsh has testified before Congress, saying the agency is still committed to reaching its 2% inflation target.
15: It's a prudent and wisely conceived obligation designed to keep the Fed accountable, responsible, and faithful to its congressional mandate of full employment and price stability.
13: Warsh also promised to do his job, even if he is pressured to lower interest rates by President Trump. Yum! Brands Taco Bell says it has removed limited items from some restaurants as a precaution, but said health officials have not linked the outbreak of cyclosporiasis to the chain or any specific food product. The CDC said 34 states have reported cases. Spain has made it to the World Cup final.
16: Poro, Olmo, the return, Pedro Poro!
13: The call on Fox as Spain scores its second goal of the match during the 58th minute against France. The final score, 2-0. Argentina and England square off in the other semifinal match today. A new Talker research study says that parents lose 48 nights of sleep per year worrying about their child's growing online presence. Experts have named this tech-xiety.
0: Yeah. I don't know if it's so much for me about or back in the day when my kids were younger, about growing online presence. More so about like what's being said.
13: Yes.
0: Like the DMs and
13: yes.
0: what's happening there and the potential for bullying and all that type of stuff.
13: And who knows what else they could see. I get what you mean. Do you worry about that now? I guess not as much.
0: I mean, they're 24 and 21, so I feel like I'm kind of past that. But I can, as a coach of high school and younger children, you're definitely a concern.
13: Yes.
0: Thank you, Nicole. 6 minutes now in front of the hour. 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

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Drive a UPS truck and you pick up a tip or two on how to conquer heat waves. Battling the heat is serious business for UPS, which provides its drivers cooling gear, cabin fans, electrolyte drinks, water jugs. The Wall Street Journal has tips on you, too, can navigate the heat like a veteran UPS driver. Number one, invest in high-tech wearables like hats, sleeves, and towels made with cooling technologies developed by Mission, a brand that also supplies the fabrics to pro sports teams and athletes. Number two, add pickles to your homemade sandwich for lunch. Pickles are packed with electrolytes, and watermelon is especially effective for hydration. Number three, pregame your hydration. Veteran driver Joel Reyes says it's not enough to drink once you're hot and thirsty. You got to be hydrating way before that. He estimates he drinks up to 20 bottles of water on the really hot days, often adding powder electrolytes. That'll do it for this hour. For Nicole Murray and Mike Gavin, I'm Gordon Deal. 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

0: Hey, it's Mike Broomhead. Let's be honest. 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
2: From ABC News, I'm Chuck Sievertson. Another day and Iran is again a top story with nothing resolved yet and more threats and more attacks. President Trump threatening to put Iran's bridges and power plants in military sites, telling Fox News.
3: We're going to knock out all their power plants. We're going to knock out all their bridges unless they get to the table and negotiate.
2: Iran threatening to stop all energy exports from the region. The latest American airstrikes hit an Iranian army barracks, killing at least seven troops and wounding more than 260 people across the country, say Iranian officials. The former top lawyer at Goldman Sachs, Katherine Ruemmler, also a former Obama administration attorney, set to face questions about her relationship with Jeffrey Epstein on Capitol Hill today. Epstein almost certain to also come up at the Senate confirmation hearing today for Todd Blanche as attorney general, who likely faces other questions, too, says ABC's Peter Harlambous.
4: After serving as Trump's former personal defense lawyer, Blanche's tenure at the Department of Justice has been defined by controversies, including the now-defunct plans for a so-called anti-weaponization fund and the botched release of the Epstein files.
2: There are more than 830 wildfires in Canada and more than a dozen wildfires in northern Minnesota near the Canadian border, many forcing mandatory evacuations, and the wind is directing that very heavy smoke into America, creating dangerous air quality for millions across the upper Midwest and Northeast today through the end of the week. Protesters broke in on a news conference by Louisville Mayor Craig Greenberg to oppose construction of a data center in the county. It's projected by the local utility to need as many megawatts of electricity at full capacity as about 368,000 homes.
5: It's a lifeline for Louisville.
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2: Protesters accuse the mayor of refusing to meet with them. You're listening to ABC News.
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1: ABC News, I'm Chuck Sievertson. American forces carrying out new attacks this morning on targets in Iran. The first daytime attack since the first 40 days of the war. This after President Trump threatened to go further than the U.S. military has gone so far.
2: Next week it gets really bad for them because next week comes the power plants. Next week comes the bridges. We're going to knock out all their power plants. We're going to knock out all their bridges unless they get to the table and negotiate.
1: President speaking to Fox. One person's dead, three still missing after a boat capsized overnight in San Francisco Bay, not far from Alcatraz. Acting Attorney General Todd Blanche, nominated by President Trump to get the job permanently, faces a Senate confirmation hearing this morning. ICE now suspending vehicle stops in its crackdown on illegal immigration after a pair of deadly shootings recently, one in Maine, the other in Texas. Officials say officers will get more training. This is ABC News.
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0: Thanks for spending time with us. Welcome into Wednesday. If you've missed anything from today's program, by the way, there's an easy way to catch up. All you have to do is tell Alexa, Siri, or Google to play This Morning with Gordon Deal. It's time now for the mic drop with This Morning's Mike Gavin.
1: Good morning. Well, you know, we're always here for unusual criminal behavior. We have a couple of those stories today. Let's start in Florida, where we continue to learn that if you're going to do something illegal, a car with someone else driving is not the ideal place for it. Police say a rideshare driver took matters into his own hands when a passenger allegedly refused to stop inhaling nitrous oxide, driving the woman straight to a police station. Port St. Lucie police say officers approached the vehicle to investigate and found a 37-year-old woman actively inhaling the gas. She then resisted efforts to be safely removed from the car. She was eventually removed and taken into custody. The woman faces charges of inhaling nitrous oxide to induce intoxication and resisting an officer without violence.
0: How do you get your hands on this stuff?
1: That I don't know.
0: Yeah.
1: You're talking to the wrong guy.
0: Do you use like gas in like a dentist's office or something like that? This stuff.
1: Yeah.
0: What in the world?
1: Yeah, I'm not sure.
0: So she's just sniffing it, and the driver basically says enough.
1: Yeah, which is illegal.
0: Yeah.
1: And we found this out when we talked about the kids that were in the Waymo last week that were drunk and like shooting people with water guns.
0: Yeah.
1: You know, when someone else is driving, whether it be robot or human, that's not a good place to commit a crime because they will just take you straight to the police.
0: Good on this driver, by the way.
1: Yeah.
0: I'm impressed.
1: Yeah. Well, you know what? I don't even know what the liability in a situation that is, but if someone's doing something actively sort of criminal in the backseat of your car, you probably need to report them. It's probably in your best interest.
0: Is the better play here, though, just pull over and tell somebody to get out?
1: I guess, but she didn't even get out for police. So my guess is she was probably, it seemed as if it was going to be difficult to remove her from the car, so he's going to have police do it instead.
0: Yes.
1: Probably makes more sense.
0: Mm-hmm. Agreed.
1: And not every accomplice gets a say in the matter. A Maryland man allegedly stole a 3-month-old kitten from a pet store, carried her into a nearby bank, and asked an employee to hold the animal moments before handing a teller a note demanding cash. The kitten named Magnolia was found unharmed after Prince George's County police arrested the suspect. A local cat rescue later joked on social media that the feline's life of crime was over. Security camera video showed a man enter the pet store before running out seconds later, carrying the black and white tuxedo kitten. Witnesses said the man ran directly into the nearby PNC Bank in the same shopping center. He then asked an employee, "Can you hold this?" before allegedly handing a teller a note demanding cash.
0: What?
1: Just hold this for a
0: second. What is happening here?
1: Like, he's just running errands. He's just doing his morning routine. Yeah. He's stealing a cat. He's robbing a bank, and then he's going to go home and make some lunch. This is how he spends his day.
0: Listen, you open the vault, or me and the kitten take this place down.
1: Yeah. is that how it goes? Watch out for Magnolia. She's got some claws.
0: Thanks, Mike. 13 minutes now in front of the hour. On This Morning, America's First News.
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0: Hey, glad you're with us. Welcome into Wednesday. It's easy to feel as if you finished a marathon after navigating IKEA's maze-like layout to buy furniture. Now, dozens of runners will actually log 26.2 miles within a single store. The marathon at an IKEA in England quickly filled its 80 spots after registration opened last month. The race is not until December. Runners will complete 17 laps around the showroom, market hall, and warehouse. The aid stations might serve IKEA's popular Swedish meatballs, and runners will probably receive kits to build their own medals. But the Washington Post says the race isn't all fun and games. Runners must finish within 6 hours so IKEA employees can get back to work. A portion of each roughly $110 entry fee will be donated to Shelter, a British charity that advocates for affordable housing. The local market manager for the store hopes to make it a bigger event in the future. For Nicole Murray and Mike Gavin, I'm Gordon Deal. 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
5: Good morning. It is 5 o'clock. Thank you for listening to Arizona's Morning News. It's a winning lottery ticket, but who owns it? I'm Jim Sharp.
6: Good question. I'm LaDonna Harvey, and that's our top story.
7: We really want Robert to be able to clear his name.
6: We're learning more about a lottery ticket ownership dispute between Circle K and a former store manager.
8: In November, Robert Galitza began his shift at a Circle K store and noticed a $12.8 million jackpot winner among several leftover lottery tickets. He says store policy was for him to purchase those tickets, which he did, but he gave that big winner to Circle K at their request. Now attorney Josh Colesrud says Galitza should have that ticket and they're taking legal action to get it from Circle K. Okay.
7: Because Circle K requires its employees to purchase those mistakenly printed, those accidentally printed tickets, it's our position that it was a valid sale.
8: Galitza was also fired amid the dispute with Circle K and is seeking reinstatement of his job. Ballin Overstoles, KTAR News.
5: Coming up on Arizona's Morning News, the fight over election duties may be over. Details ahead, plus
9: a possible wrench in your plans if you were looking to buy a home. I'm Colton Krolak.
10: Early mammograms for both women and men can expand a lot of treatment options for breast cancer, says a local TV host herself diagnosed. I'm Brandon King.
5: Right now, let's check in with John Roller in the Valley Chevy Dealers Traffic Center.
11: All right, the 5 o'clock commute just getting underway, and the Valley Main Line's looking very good. I'm taking a live look right in the Durango Curve area. This is a normal spot of just more volume, not a lot to slow you down. Southbound I-17, just south of the stack as you come through the Durango Curve and head east over to the split. Little bit of volume right there at 19th Avenue over to about 7th Street, then you are good to go. And that is it. We did have an early morning accident on an eastbound 101 Awafria Freeway just west of the north stack. It has been moved off into a construction zone, so no slowing if you are headed into Scottsdale this morning. John Roller, KTAR News.
12: The monsoon stays active today. Scattered storms are possible in the valley later this afternoon and evening. Otherwise, expect partly cloudy skies, hot and humid conditions with a high of 108. I'm ABC 15 meteorologist Jorge Torres.
6: If you're waking up in Chandler, it's 90 degrees, partly cloudy skies at 502.
5: KTAR Eyes on the Economy. We've brought you a few stories over the last few months about it being a possible buyer's housing market, but it looks like that just hit a big speed bump. Colton Krolak is live in the news center with details.
9: Yeah, guys, mortgage rates climbed to their highest level in nearly a year last week. The average rate for a 30-year fixed mortgage is now 6.65%, according to CNBC. That's the highest it's been since August of last year, up from 6.58% just a week ago. The Mortgage Bankers Association reports home loan applications dropped 2.7% during that same time. Fed Chair Kevin Warsh says it's high prices all around contributing to the problem.
13: It's higher than it's been, and in part, that's because of inflation that has been above the Fed's objectives.
9: It's unclear if the Fed will raise rates by the end of the year, but if it does, it's likely mortgage rates would also tick higher. Live in the news center, Colton Krolak, KTAR News.
6: Thanks, Colton.
14: Arizona votes 2026.
6: The Maricopa County Board of Supervisors voted 3-1 to settle the dispute over election duties with County Recorder Justin Heap.
15: The settlement states early voting will be handled by the recorder's office, while the board will handle election day and emergency voting responsibilities. Additionally, the board will fund 24 IT positions and a new IT system for the recorder's office. The sole no vote on the board was from Supervisor Steve Gallardo, who dissented because he says the settlement plan gives taxpayers the bill.
16: We're creating two different elections department. That's what we're doing. And at the taxpayers' expense of $20 million.
15: Recorder Heap says the settlement concludes the current legal battle, but he's waiting to see its implementation. Kellen Shover, KTAR News.
5: We're in a pickle now. That's how Arizona Republican and former U.S. Senator Jeff Flake says President Trump's handling of the war in Iran is going so far. After President Trump pulled back on ideas of 20% tolls in the Strait of Hormuz.
17: I don't know how you get out of it now without additional, kinetic action. And I know how you can't hit back and open that strait. And that is going to be a difficult job.
5: Flake tells Outspoken with Bruce and Gatos that Trump's concerns of nuclear deterrent are neither unique nor urgent, and Iran has the upper hand involving the Strait's boat traffic.
6: In 2021, the CDC reported breast cancer cases number around 272,000 across the U.S., and the Arizona Department of Health Services named it the number one cancer diagnosis here in the state.
10: Host of Sonoran Living, Terry Ouellette, among those afflicted by breast cancer, saying she went in for screenings every year, and then her doctor gave her a call.
18: He said, it's suspicious. I'd like you to go in and get a biopsy, which I did. Maybe 2 days afterwards, I got the phone call and said, it's positive and you have stage one breast cancer.
10: Ouellette tells Arizona's Evening News that too often younger women are not pushing their doctors for mammogram testing, and men especially rarely ask for the test. She says organizations like Check for a Lump do free testing for those who can't afford it, and getting tested early can make substantial differences for treatment options. Brandon King, KTAR News.
5: Near Sedona, great progress on the Pocket Fire, so much so that most efforts are being redirected toward repairs in the area, according to fire officials. Vanessa Almanza, an incident meteorologist trainee on the fire, says when it comes to weather aiding firefighters,
19: Wednesday and Thursday are particularly weather interest. We're going to see an increase in aerial coverage of scattered showers and thunderstorms, and this is going to increase our threat of flash flooding.
5: The Pocket Fire has burned just over 27,000 acres, but it is now 83% contained, and as of yesterday morning, State Route 89A is open again in both directions.
14: Eyes on Education.
6: Arizona students start heading back to school today as the East Valley districts begin their 2026-27 school year. Chandler Unified School District students head back to the classroom this morning with a slew of nearby districts starting next week. Those include Kyrene, Higley Unified, Tempe Elementary, and Queen Creek. Mesa, Scottsdale, Phoenix Union, Phoenix Elementary, Peoria, and Deer Valley are all set to begin the first week in August. To read more education solution stories, go to ktar.com/education.
5: And my wife, the teacher, has to report back to work on the 30th. That's our anniversary.
6: Oh.
5: But it saves me a lot of money.
6: Shh.
5: All right.
6: Don't say the quiet part out loud.
5: Right. Coming up here on Arizona's Morning News, two deadly ICE shootings happening within a week's time. So we're going to talk with a former Homeland Security Undersecretary about getting to a place where the government carries out more peaceful deportation operations.
20: Right now,
6: Right now, we go to the roads. John Roller is live in the Valley Chevy Dealers Traffic Center.
11: All right, off to a good start on this Wednesday morning. And just to follow up on the back-to-school kids in Chandler, Chandler Police will be out in extra special forces over the next week to make sure that you pay attention through the school zones there. Take it a little extra slow. A lot of little ones starting their first year of school, so they're running crazy this morning in Chandler. As far as the Valley Main Lines, right now looking very good, about 14 minutes from the eastbound I-10 right at the 101 Alafria into downtown Phoenix. Another pretty Arizona sunrise, and the main lines are looking good. Surface streets are quiet. Crash clearing in the Queen Creek area on State Route 24 right near Signal Butte Road. That is off to the right. 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John Roller, KTAR News.
5: 30% chance of rain today with a high of 107. A half and half chance tomorrow and Friday, and we'll be cooling off below 100 before the weekend. 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
28: 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We'll talk part two of the Iran war and the ICE murders. All right, the face-off, 5 o'clock. Make sure that you're here, outspoken with Bruce and Gatos. 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
6: Good morning. It is 5:12. I'm LaDonna Harvey along with Jim Sharp from the KTAR Business Center. The approval process is underway for Paradise Earth, an indoor wildlife attraction. It's been in the works since 2017. Our partners at the Phoenix Business Journal say the 92,000 square foot exhibit could house hundreds of free flying birds and other various animals. It's being called the largest indoor rainforest in North America.
5: After an almost 1% gain for the

0: November was fired amid the dispute over who owned it. They're battling it out in court.
1: The U.S. has imposed a naval blockade on Iran and intensified its airstrike campaign in retaliation for Tehran's attacks on ships trying to pass through the Strait of Hormuz. Iranian officials saying that the American strikes hit an Iranian army barracks, killing at least 7 troops and wounding more than 260 people across the country.
0: Goldman Sachs top lawyer and former Obama White House general counsel Kathy Ruemmler is set to face questions from the House Oversight Committee about her controversial relationship with Jeffrey Epstein. She never represented him, but she did frequently provide him legal and public relations advice. All of our top stories just 15 minutes away. For more news, go to KTAR.com or the KTAR News app.
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2: All right, off and rolling on this Wednesday morning, and not a bad start at all. We do have one new crash coming in at Tempe, not far from downtown Tempe. Mill Avenue and University, extra medical units being called out there. Early in the morning, if you drive into Tempe, heads up for a crash there. Also in the Queen Creek area, State Route 24, right near Signal Butte Road, we've got a crash there. But right now, the 24 not looking bad. Over to the 202, the Santan Freeway. And right now, the eastbound I-10 looking very good. About 14 minutes from the 101 Awafria into downtown Phoenix. John Roller, KTAR News.
0: We're looking at a 30% chance of rain, partly cloudy otherwise, and a high of 107. 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
1: With the shooting war back on with Iran, should we be more concerned about the security of the American homeland? And after a deadly week, what is ICE doing to make deportation operations safer for migrants and law enforcement? Let's discuss those topics with former Homeland Security Undersecretary for Intelligence, John Cohen.
0: John also served as counterterrorism coordinator at DHS. That's after a career as a police detective and a street cop. Now, John, there were 2 deadly shootings by immigration officers in less than a week, both involving vehicles, and now ICE is pausing the use of non-urgent vehicle stops. What will DHS do during that pause?
3: Yeah, good morning, guys. I think, one, this was a smart move by Secretary Mark Wayne Mullen. You know, they're not just as it relates to these 2 lethal encounters, but there's a number of videos that have surfaced that really call into question the tactics and techniques being used by these ICE and CBP personnel as they're conducting these traffic stops. You know, I, as you pointed out, I've worked as a street cop. I've done hundreds of traffic stops in uniform, in a marked police car, as a detective, even as an undercover officer. And what we're seeing on these videos is just not accepted police practice. And that places the law enforcement personnel in danger. It places the people in the cars in danger. And it places people in the community and the surrounding area in danger. So they'll take a look at the tactics that are being used. They'll look at how these officers are being trained. They'll look at what these officers are wearing when they're conducting these operations. And hopefully they'll come with some recommendations to make these types of tactical operational activities safer.
1: Would some of the recommendations you would make be that you usually work in a marked vehicle and in a uniform?
3: Well, you know, traffic stops are dangerous. And if you're going to employ vehicle or traffic stops as a part of your operational tactic, then, you know, what we would typically do when working narcotics or gangs is if we were in an undercover car and we were going to make a vehicle stop because we believed the person in the car was involved in criminal activity, we would typically call in a marked unit. And if it was a felony car stop, we would use tactics that would be consistent with a felony car stop. There were some occasions where we had to, in our undercover cars or plane cars, make traffic stops, but there are tactics that you are trained to employ that prevents that vehicle from moving out of the area and escaping, and allows police to remove the occupants in a controlled way. Those tactics are not what are being used.
0: All right. John Cohen was with us here on Arizona's Morning News. He's a former Homeland Security Undersecretary for Intelligence, among many other titles. I want to switch gears here and talk about Iran. We have now seen the end of the ceasefire and an increase in fighting between many, many nations in that area. Yeah. But how does this affect Homeland Security, though? And are there anything particularly, are there any things that average U.S. citizens citizens.

0: be on the lookout for?
1: Yeah, so, you know, as we discussed for weeks now, you know, the concerns that we would have from a homeland perspective would be that Iran would engage in cyber attacks directed at government and non-government targets. That is, in fact, occurring. We were concerned that Iran would take actions in the region against U.S. interests or its allies that would impact the economy here in the United States. That is, in fact, happening. We were concerned about information operations by Iran intended to undermine confidence in the government or actually inspire demonstrations and disruptive activities. We've seen that occur as well. What we haven't seen are direct physical attacks by proxies or operatives of the Iranian intelligence or military services. What we've seen in Europe is their hiring drug dealers and criminals to conduct attacks against the Jewish community and others. So law enforcement will be, with the re-escalation of the conflict, law enforcement will be on alert to detect any types of physical attacks, whether it's through the use of drones or through hired operatives or proxies.
2: Any concern, though, for, you know, attacks on mosques here in the United States? Because we've actually seen that here in the Phoenix area. So people thinking they're helping fight Iran, you know, by wrongheadedly going after a mosque? Is that a concern as well?
1: Well, Jim, as you know, I don't sleep because I worry about everything. Right. So, yes, of course. I mean, as the, you know, part of what we are already seeing is quite a bit of online content across the ideological spectrum, seeking to inspire acts of violence, whether it's directed at members of the Muslim community, members of the Jewish community, you know, and the government officials. You know, there's some really strange bedfellows that are coming together in this conflict, where we see some white supremacist groups, you know, actually calling for attacks against the American Muslim or Arab American community, as well as the Jewish community, seemingly in support of the same things that Iran operatives are calling for. So it's a highly volatile threat environment, as we've discussed. And again, law enforcement is staying on top of it by evaluating this online activity, identifying potential targets, working with those communities to ensure that they're putting in place safety measures and reporting suspicious activities. LaDonna, you asked earlier, what should Americans be doing? First and foremost, it's if you see something suspicious, if you see something that makes you concerned, pick up the phone and call local police or your local sheriff's office. Let them check it out.
0: All right. That's former Homeland Security Undersecretary for Intelligence John Cohen joining us here, as he does very often on Arizona's Morning News, taking a look at what's going on the homeland. Yeah. And it's a little dicey right now.
2: Yeah, it is. It's 5:21, and coming up in moments, we have somebody you need to be on the lookout for here in the Valley.
0: We do indeed. First, though, let's get a look at those roads live in the Valley Chevy Dealers Traffic Center.
3: All right. Sun's starting to come up, getting a little better look at the eastbound I-10, and not a bad ride in right now. In fact, that early 5 o'clock crowd starting to thin out a little bit. Right now, about 14 minutes on your ride into downtown Phoenix. That is it for the Valley Main Lines. Had an early morning crash on the eastbound 101 right in the construction zone in the Northwest Valley. That was moved off into the construction zone. So if you're coming in from Peoria this morning into Scottsdale, you're looking very good right through the north stack. One crash in Tempe this morning, rather serious. Heads up, it's near the downtown area, Mill Avenue and University. John Roller, KTAR News.
2: As the week rolls on, we have an increasing chance of rain. 30% for today, 50% tomorrow and Friday, with a high today of 107, triple digit heat, zero stress. 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
0: The Arizona Department of Public Safety has issued a safe alert this morning for 78-year-old Kathleen Carr. She is black, 5 feet 5, 122, with brown hair and brown eyes, and last seen yesterday driving a black GMC Sierra pickup at about 6:30 near 16th Street in Dobbins. She suffers from a medical condition which may cause her to become lost or easily confused. If you have any information on her whereabouts, please call 911 or contact Phoenix Police.
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3: All right, off to a very good start this morning. If you're just rolling down the highway, not a whole lot to slow you down. 14 minutes from the 101 into downtown Phoenix. Surface streets, one crash in Tempe near downtown Mill Avenue and University. John Roller, KTAR News.
0: All right, we still have about a 30% chance of rain today, 50% tomorrow and Friday. 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
0: I'll fight you over both. All right, here's Brandon King from the Parker & Sons Heating, Cooling, Plumbing, and Electrical Sports Desk. And pull hair.
12: A 2-0 win Tuesday over France puts Spain in sight of a World Cup trophy. They'll take on either Argentina or England, depending on which team wins their game today at noon. And in the MLB All-Star Game, a 4-0 loss for the National League team, which included Arizona Diamondbacks Corbin Carroll and Eduardo Rodriguez. With the game over, the Diamondbacks are on break until Friday's game against the Cardinals. That's sports. I'm Brandon King for KTAR News.
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0: Good morning. It is 5:30. I'm LaDonna Harvey, and a winning lottery ticket is the center of a legal fight.
16: Yep.
17: Just trying to show that day I was just doing my job, just doing the right thing.
2: I'm Jim Sharp, and former Circle K manager Robert Galitza is fighting for a nearly $13 million lottery jackpot. He says he followed company policy when he purchased that winning ticket last November, but he was fired amid a dispute over who owned it. He's now taking legal action to get the ticket and his job back, and he tells KTAR the situation has made it harder to find work.
17: They'll Google your name, and then all this news media stuff comes up over this case, and that immediately shuts them down. They're like, yeah, we'll get back to you, and then I never hear anything.
2: Circle K's lawyers have declined to comment.
0: Coming up on Arizona's Morning News, a decision in an election beef between county supervisors and the recorder, plus...
18: Looking to buy a home? Rates may have other plans. I'm Colton Krolak.
19: It may seem early, but Arizona kids are already heading back to school. I'm Shira Tanzer.
0: Right now, let's go to the Rhodes Valley Chevy Dealers Traffic Center and John Roller.
3: All right. The 5 o'clock hour, pretty smooth sailing right now. The first group got out right at the top of the hour, and we always see a little volume on the southbound I-17 through the Durango Curve. That is leveled out, looking very good, and the eastbound I-10 also looking good this morning. Only moderate slowing starting at about 75th Avenue, 14 minutes on your right in. Looks like we do have a crash at Northern Avenue just to the west of the 101 Awafria Freeway right near 99th Avenue. We'll keep an eye on that. And we do have a crash in Tempe this morning near downtown University and Mill Avenue. 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
20: The monsoon is not done with us yet. A few scattered storms could pop up in the valley later today. Until then, partly cloudy, hot, and humid with a high of 108. I'm ABC 15 meteorologist Jorge Torres.
2: At 5:32, it's 89 degrees in Deer Valley.
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0: The Maricopa County Board of Supervisors has voted 3-1 to settle the dispute over election duties with County Recorder Justin Heap. The settlement states early voting will be handled by the recorder's office, while the board will handle election day and emergency voting responsibilities. Additionally, the board says it will fund 24 IT positions and a new IT system for the recorder's office. The sole no vote was from Supervisor Steve Gallardo. He dissented because he says a settlement plan gives taxpayers the bill.
1: different elections. Two different elections departments. That's what we're doing. And at the taxpayers' expense of $20 million.
0: Heap says the settlement concludes the current legal battle, but he's waiting to see its implementation.
2: KTAR eyes on the economy. Hopefully, if you are looking to buy a home, you already have that rate locked in. Colton Krolak is live in the news center to explain why.
21: Yeah, the rate for a 30-year mortgage climbed to 6.65% last week, up 7 basis points from the week before. That's the highest level in nearly a year. Fed Chair Kevin Warsh on the current housing market.
22: When rates were cut to extremely low levels, provided a what was thought of as a once-in-a-lifetime opportunity to get the first house. I would prefer a set of monetary policies that are not boom and bust.
21: It's unclear if the Fed will raise rates by the end of the year, but if it does, it's likely mortgage rates would also tick even higher. Live in the news center, Colton Krolak, KTAR News.
0: At this point, a former Arizona senator, a Republican, Jeff Flake, says he is not sure how the war in Iran will end.
12: Former Senator Flake joined Outspoken with Bruce and Gatos, calling President Trump's efforts in Iran a total blunder, saying Trump's push to rid Iran of nuclear capabilities is not unique amongst his presidential predecessors.
23: I wasn't in favor of the Obama deal, but once it was in place, to get out of it, Iran got the benefits already and didn't have to pay the cost.
12: Flake adds that Iran holds everyone over a barrel right now regarding the Strait of Hormuz, saying it's going to be difficult for the U.S. to fully open the area. Brandon King, KTAR News.
2: At 83% containment, efforts on the Pocket Fire are now turning towards recovery and repair work, according to Coconino Forest officials. At a briefing yesterday, incident meteorologist trainee Vanessa Almanza gave an update on how Monday's storms affected fire efforts.
24: In the southern portion of that Pocket Fire, there's a lot of greens and yellows, and those yellows are 1 to 2 inches of estimated rainfall for that area.
2: Almanza adding that today and tomorrow could see an increase in scattered showers. The cause of the fire, which has burned more than 27,000 acres, is still undetermined.
25: Eyes on Education.
0: Your kids are going to hear a lot of that this morning if they start school in Chandler. Arizona students are headed back to school as East Valley districts start the 2026-27 school year.
19: Chandler Unified School District students head back to the classroom this morning with a slew of nearby districts starting next week, including Kyrene, Higley Unified, Tempe Elementary, and Queen Creek. Other districts like Mesa, Scottsdale, Phoenix Union, Phoenix Elementary, Peoria, and Deer Valley are set to begin in the first week of August. Shira Tanzer, KTAR News.
2: Breast cancer rates are skewing younger, and men rarely prioritize getting themselves screened. That's according to Terry Ouellette, the host of Sonoran Living, with our TV partners at ABC 15, who joined Arizona's Evening News.
26: Over the last 10, 11 months, I have spent a lot of time interviewing other women, doctors, providers, oncologists. What I've learned is that more and more women are getting younger and younger who are diagnosed with breast cancer.
2: Ouellette says getting tested early can open a lot more doors for treatment, something that she is seeking herself.
0: Arizona Department of Public Safety has issued a safe alert this morning for 78-year-old Kathleen Carr. She's black, 5 feet five, 122 pounds, brown hair, brown eyes. She was last seen yesterday driving a black GMC Sierra pickup near 16th and Dobbins. That was near 630 in that 16th Street. Kathleen suffers from a medical condition. If you have any information on her whereabouts, call 911 or contact Phoenix Police.
2: Coming up, TSMC is killing it. The computer chip maker with a ginormous presence in the Valley saw its June profit rise by almost 70%. Next, an ASU professor explains if that benefits all of us in the Valley.
0: First, we go live to the Valley Chevy Dealers Traffic Center and John Roller.
3: Well, right now, guys, I'm sitting in the Catbird seat and I'm looking east and another beautiful Arizona sunrise with all the monsoon clouds. It is beautiful out this morning. If you are headed eastbound on the I-10, not a bad ride in this morning at all, about 15 minutes from the 101 into downtown Phoenix. We do have a little slowing in the Northwest Valley through the construction. Eastbound 101, the hour Freya Freeway had an earlier crash just to the west of the North Stack. That's been moved off, just more volume coming through the North Stack. If you are headed eastbound into Scottsdale, clear sailing for you. And the southbound 51 looking very good from Shea Boulevard down to the Mini Stack, about 8 minutes, 9 minutes on your ride in. We do have a crash at Northern Avenue and 99th Avenue coming into the 101. And in Tempe, watch for a crash in Mill Avenue and University. John Roller, KTAR News.
2: 30% chance of rain today with a high of 107. We're actually going to see temperatures below 100 degrees for our highs starting on Friday when we're expecting a half and half chance of rain. Don't let market conditions rain on your parade. 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
11: 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Phoenix Police Department is looking for Kathleen Carr, black female, 5'5" tall, 122 pounds, brown eyes, brown hair, unknown clothing. 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
0: Good morning to you. It is 5:42. I'm LaDonna Harvey. He's Jim Sharp from the KTAR Business Center. Sprouts recently signed a 15-year lease for a brand new store in North Phoenix as the grocer continues its aggressive expansion. Our partners at the Phoenix Business Journal say the store is going to be within the Deer Valley Town Center development, southwest of the 101 and 27th Avenue.
2: Right now on Wall Street, futures wise, the Dow's up a slight 45 points, S&P up almost 11, and the Nasdaq's up 130, make that 146 points right now, almost a 0.5% gain in futures. For more money news, visit the Business Center at KTAR.com.
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0: At 5:42, this is what you need to know right now. Last November, a former Circle K manager noticed a nearly $13 million jackpot ticket among some leftover lottery tickets. He says he followed company policy when he bought it, but Circle K fired him amid the dispute over who gets it. They're in court now.
2: Trump administration officials have told ICE officers to suspend most vehicle stops after two deadly shootings in a little over a week. Tuesday's order came a day after an ICE officer shot and killed a Colombian man in Maine, renewing criticism of the agency's tactics during enforcement operations.
0: No turning back the clock if the House has its way. The House passed a bill yesterday to make daylight saving time permanent. States can opt out if their respective legislatures do so before the bill is enacted. Now, the Senate also has to pass it before it becomes law, and we can only cross our fingers. All of our top stories are just 15 minutes away. For more news, go to KTAR.com or the KTAR News app.
2: You know what I always say is because we don't change time in Arizona, it's just a sign that the world revolves around Arizona.
0: Well, I like to think that too.
2: Yeah.
0: But is it true?
2: Yeah. Here's John Roller now in the Valley Chevy Dealers Traffic Center.
3: Well, sometimes it feels like Arizona revolves around the sun. I'll tell you about this time of year.
2: Yeah. Right? Amen to that. Yeah.
3: We're off to a good start. If you are off and rolling this morning and coming in from the West Valley, eastbound I-10 looking very good this morning, about 15 minutes on your ride in. Southbound I-17, one spot of light slowing from Thomas down to McDowell, and even the transition ramp coming southbound on the 17 to the eastbound 10 into downtown. Also looking good to eastbound 101 in the Northwest Valley. The Agua Fria Freeway spot is slowing right through the construction there from 43rd Avenue over to 35th Avenue. Peoria, look for a crash, 99th Avenue and Northern. That's on the west side of the Agua Fria Freeway there. And Mill Avenue and University, you've got a crash in Tempe. John Roller, KTAR News.
2: 30% chance of rain today with a high of 107. 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
0: So at Monday's close, share of chipmaker Intel, which has a large presence in the Valley, had fallen by more than 6%. That's a one-month low. Meanwhile, Intel competitor TSMC, with an even larger local presence, announced that its consolidated revenue for the month of June was more than $442 billion with a B dollars. That is a year-over-year increase of 68%.
2: And yet TSMC shares also fell, but not by as much as other chip makers, but still fell. So yesterday, in an attempt to understand that and to see if after earning all this money, TSMC will give some of the tens of billions in taxpayer grants they received to make chips here back to us, we talked with ASU Public Policy and Management Professor Marianne Feldman.
7: Well, you know, TMC has a dedicated model. They really are what's called a fabless manufacturing company. And that contrasts with Intel. Intel has sort of fumbled, and not recently. It's been sort of a 10-year fumble. So TSMC manufactures chips for companies that don't own their factories, and it manufactures those chips for Apple, NVIDIA, AMD, Qualcomm, Broadcast, just, you know, any sort of company that is in AI. And so its fortune is really tied in with what's going on in the larger AI market. TSMC produces about 90% of the world's most advanced logic chips, and it's very difficult for anybody to catch up with them. Unfortunately, a lot of this surge in demand has been caused by AI, and as AI fluctuates, the markets are pretty skittish.
0: It is incredibly complicated, and yet, you know, our fortunes do seem to be tied very closely to a lot of these companies. So as, you know, if you are close to retirement, you're probably invested in some of these folks, and you're watching, you know, NASDAQ numbers just rocking and rolling on all these.
7: Well, and you know, this is difficult for economists because we're really in uncharted territory. So there's just, you know, a lot of speculation. But let me set this aside and say that, you know, the best you can do is invest in good companies. And TSMC is a good company. It really has an advantage. And I think, you know, to contrast this, you mentioned Intel. And Intel has gotten most recently a lot of government bailout money. And we need to have competition in all industries and in semiconductors especially. But Taiwan Semiconductor has been a really good partner in the Valley.
2: You know, like I said, it was somewhat facetious what we were saying about, you know, hoping that we get the tens of billions in, you know, in grants from the U.S. government back from TSMC. But will it be paid back, at least here in the Valley, in the fact that TSMC is doing such robust business and it's going to have an effect on all of us here in the Valley?
7: Wait, I think that that is going to be the payback, you know, that really we had with Build Back Better and the Biden administration, these big investments in semiconductors, because we realized that, and I think COVID brought this home for everyone, that our supply chains were vulnerable and that those supply chains could be disrupted. And that is dire geopolitics, right? I mean, America could fail if we don't have access to some of these critical resources, and semiconductors are important among that. And so, you know, I think that we're seeing these are long-term investments in building capacity. And we're seeing, I guess, you know, a lot of hiring going on. Then for every sort of dollar that is paid in wages to a worker at a company like TSMC, you have probably a $4 multiplier. That is, the people go out and they buy houses and they buy groceries and send their kids to school. So this is creating, you know, a lot of economic activity. We also see, and I think one of the reasons that I'm pretty bullish on the Arizona economy is that we have a really well-developed supply chain. And Taiwan Semiconductors has contributed to that. They were able to do that in their home country, and now they are building these strong networks and really, you know, sort of a lot of learning, a lot of working with the universities, the local community colleges. And I think that, you know, that this will be good for the overall economy. I hate to say a rising tide raises all ships, but I think that that metaphor is pretty apt here.
0: That's ASU Public Policy and Management Professor Marianne Feldman joining Arizona's Morning News.
2: It is 5:50 now, and coming up in just moments, an Arizona senator makes a congressional pick.
0: First, though, let's go to the roads live in the Valley. Chevy Dealers Traffic Center with John Roller.
3: All right. Just got a little closer look at this crash right near the downtown area in Tempe. In fact, it is in the downtown area in Tempe. Mill Avenue and University. That intersection is restricted. Tempe police out there sweeping up debris in the intersection there. And one lane is open, but we do have slowing. So if you start your morning off heading in or out of the downtown Tempe area, heads up for a crash there. Then on the west side, we've got a crash at Northern Avenue and 99th Avenue in Peoria. As far as the main lines, they're looking very good. John Roller, KTAR News.
2: 30% chance of rain today, a 50% chance tomorrow with a high today of 107 and a high tomorrow of 102. Don't let market conditions rain on your parade. 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
18: Happy Wednesday. In between the on-again war with Iran, Senator Graham's passing, and ICE murders, the face-off should have plenty to debate. Join us at 5. 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
0: And good morning to you. It is 5:55, a week before the state primary elections. Arizona Senator Mark Kelly has endorsed Marlena Galan Woods, or is it Marlene?
2: Marlene.
0: Marlene, for Congressional District 1's next member of Congress.
20: Congressional District 1 usually votes Republican, but the tight race this time around means campaigns are spending big to win your vote. The district is home to about 820,000 people. Three candidates are running on the Republican side. Former NFL kicker and commentator Jay Feely, former state representative Joseph Chaplick, and businessman John Trobaugh. Four candidates are running in the Democratic primary. Former TV journalist Marlene Galan Woods, ER physician and former state representative Amish Shaw, community leader Rick McCartney, and small business founder Jonathan Treble.
0: That's Ann Ryman with our TV partners at ABC 15. Both the Republican and Democratic primaries are next Tuesday.
2: Let's head back to the roads, actually to the Valley Chevy Dealers Traffic Center, to see what John Roller's seeing on the roads.
3: Yeah, thank you, Jim. Right now, I'm seeing pretty clear roadways, a little bit of slowing in the Northwest Valley through the construction on the eastbound 101 Awafria Freeway from about 59th Avenue over to 35th Avenue. Not bad at all. Eastbound I-10 looking very good. Still have that serious crash in Tempe this morning. Mill Avenue and University, that in the cleanup stages. And 99th Avenue and Northern, just to the west of the 101 Awafria, you've got a crash in Peoria. John Roller, KTAR News.
0: 30% chance of rain today, 50% for Thursday and Friday, and we could see quite a bit of rain. Looks like we're going to go from 107 today down to 99 by Saturday. Ooh. 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
0: You know what? I will take it. Even with a flooded backyard, I will take it.
2: Intrigues me. Coming up on Arizona's Morning News at 6, it's a fight for $12 million. The lottery tickets at the center of it.
0: Right now, it's Brandon King from the Parker & Sons Heating, Cooling, Plumbing, and Electrical Sports Desk.
1: In the MLB All-Star Game, a 4-0 win for the American League over the National League. Arizona Diamondback Eduardo Rodriguez took to the pitcher's mound in the second inning for the National League. He retired all three batters he faced, including the Angels' Mike Trout. As for the Diamondbacks, the team is on break until Friday when they face the St. Louis Cardinals here in Phoenix at 6:40 p.m. That's sports. I'm Brandon King for KTAR News.
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2: Good morning. It is 6 o'clock. Thanks for listening to Arizona's Morning News. I'm Jim Sharp, and we've got a big fight over a big winning lottery ticket.
0: I'm LaDonna Harvey, and that is our top story.
24: Just trying to show that day I was just doing my job, just doing the right thing.
0: A former Circle K manager fighting for a nearly $13 million jackpot.
25: In November last year, Robert Galitza began his shift at a Valley Circle K when he discovered several leftover lottery tickets, one of them a jackpot winner. Galitza says he followed company policy when he purchased the ticket, but later he was fired amid a dispute over who owned it. Circle K remains in possession of that ticket, and he's now taking legal action.
24: This is a normal, typical transaction when accidental or mistake tickets are made.
25: Attorney Josh Colesrud argues Galitza's purchase of the ticket was legally valid due to Circle K's policies.
27: In a perfect world, Circle K would give us the ticket back and reinstate Robert as the store manager.
25: Ballin over Stoles, KTAR News.
0: Circle K's lawyers have declined to comment.
2: Coming up on Arizona's Morning News, is the election fight over less than a week before the election? 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
28: 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I'm Colton Krolak.
1: 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I'm Brandon King.
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3: All right. Thank you, Jim. The 6 o'clock rollout looking very good. There's not a whole lot to slow you down. Normal slowing in the Northwest Valley through the construction on the Alafria eastbound into the north stack this morning. Very normal, not bad at all. Eastbound I-10 about 15 minutes from the 101 into 7th Street. Southbound coming From the North Valley, southbound I-17, all green conditions, even through the stack if you are headed down through the Durango curve over to the split. East Valley, you've been quiet all morning. We do have a serious crash in Tempe, Mill Avenue and University. That is in the cleanup stages, so heads up, might want to avoid that area if you head into town on University this morning. And also a crash in Peoria, 99th Avenue in Northern. John Roller, KTAR News.
4: Monsoon storms return to the forecast today. Scattered storms are possible in the valley this afternoon and evening. Otherwise, partly cloudy, hot, and humid with a high of 108. I'm ABC 15 meteorologist Jorge Torres.
0: In Tempe, mostly sunny and 90 degrees at 6:02.
2: KTAR Eyes on the Economy. Over the last few months, we've brought you more than just a few stories and interviews talking about it being a buyer's housing market. But it looks like that just hit a speed bump. Colton Krolak is live in the news center to explain.
28: Yeah, guys, mortgage rates climbed to their highest level in nearly a year last week. The average rate for a 30-year fixed mortgage is now 6.65%. That's the highest it's been since August of last year, up from 6.58% just a week ago. The Mortgage Bankers Association reports home loan applications dropped 2.7% during the same time. Fed Chair Kevin Warsh says it's high prices all around contributing to the problem.
5: It's higher than it's been, and in part, that's because of inflation that has been above the Fed's objectives.
28: It's unclear if the Fed will raise rates by the end of the year, but if it does, it's likely mortgage rates would also tick higher. Live in the news center, Colton Krolak, KTAR News.
21: Arizona votes 2026.
0: The Maricopa County Board of Supervisors has voted 3-1 to settle the fight over election duties with County Recorder Justin Heap.
6: The settlement states early voting will be handled by the recorder's office, while the board will handle election day and emergency voting responsibilities. Additionally, the board will fund 24 IT positions and a new IT system for the recorder's office. The sole no vote on the board was from Supervisor Steve Gallardo, who dissented because he says the settlement plan gives taxpayers the bill.
8: We're creating two different elections department. That's what we're doing. And at the taxpayers' expense of $20 million.
6: Recorder Heap says the settlement concludes the current legal battle, but he's waiting to see its implementation. Kellen Shover, KTAR News.
2: On Thursday, tomorrow, President Trump's expected to address the nation. Yesterday, he told reporters it will partially concern really big news, his words, regarding voting machines in the 2020 elections, a sentiment that Jeff Flake, former senator in Arizona, has no interest in.
9: Yeah, I'm, I guess, anxious to hear for entertainment value, but it's little more than that.
2: That's the Republican as he joined Outspoken with Bruce and Gatos. Jeff Flake additionally hopes the president doesn't push more tolling in the Strait of Hormuz, calling the president's initial idea, quote, the worst I'd ever heard.
0: Near Sedona, there's been good progress made on the pocket fire, so much so that efforts are being redirected toward repair efforts in the area. Vanessa Almanza, an incident meteorologist trainee on the fire, says when it comes to weather aiding firefighters.
10: Wednesday and Thursday are particularly weather interest. We're going to see an increase in aerial coverage of scattered showers and thunderstorms, and this is going to increase our threat of flash flooding.
0: The fire is 83% contained. It's burned just over 27,000 acres. As of 7 a.m., the State Route 89A, 7 a.m. day before yesterday, is open again in both directions. 89A is, and any evacuation statuses in the area are down to ready.
2: In 2021, the CDC reported breast cancer cases numbering around 272,000 across the U.S., and the Arizona Department of Health Services named it the number one cancer diagnosis in our state.
1: Host of Sonoran Living, Terry Ouellette, among those afflicted by breast cancer, saying she went in for screenings every year, and then her doctor gave her a call.
11: He said, you know, it's suspicious. I'd like you to go in and get a biopsy, which I did. Maybe 2 days afterwards, I got the phone call and said, it's positive, and you have stage one breast cancer.
1: Ouellette tells Arizona's Evening News that too often younger women are not pushing their doctors for mammogram testing, and men especially rarely ask for the test. She says organizations like Check for a Lump do free testing for those who can't afford it, and getting tested early can make substantial differences for treatment options. Brandon King, KTAR News.
21: Eyes on Education.
0: Well, that's a sound that should cheer a parent's heart. Your kids may be headed back to school this week. Districts around the valley are opening their doors for the year. Chandler Unified School District, first in the state to start the new school year with kids going back to the classroom this morning. Other East Valley districts like Kyrene, Higley Unified, Tempe Elementary, they head back to school next week. But some of the larger districts like Mesa, Scottsdale, Phoenix Union, and Peoria will go back to school during the first week of August. Find more education stories at ktar.com/education.
2: Yeah, it's going to be the second week of August for our kids in the PV school district. Coming up on Arizona's Morning News, Arizona's new distracted driving law could not only cost you hundreds, but also lead to your license being suspended. We'll talk to the sponsor of the bill that became that law and hear her personal story next.
0: First, though, let's go to the roads live in the Valley Chevy Dealers Traffic Center.
3: School for the kids in Chandler this morning, and that means Chandler police will be out in extra force over the next couple of weeks to make sure that you are paying attention through those back to school and slow down zones near the elementary schools and the high schools in Chandler. As far as the Valley main lines are concerned, we do have one crash in the East Valley. It's in downtown Tempe, Mill Avenue and University. That in the cleanup stages, heads up for a crash there. Also in Peoria on the west side, 99th Avenue and Northern, there is construction there most mornings, but we've got a crash there causing a little extra slowing for you. As far as the Valley main lines are concerned, not bad at all. Eastbound I-10 looking very good. 15 minutes on your ride in. And southbound I-17 coming in from the North Valley from Cactus down to the stack, about 11 minutes on your ride in. Traffic is brought to you by the Beatitudes Campus. 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Text BOLD to 62620 for more information. 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
0: We have a 30% chance of rain with partly cloudy skies and a high of 107, 50% for Thursday and Friday. 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
2: 6:12 now on Arizona's Morning News with Jim Sharp and LaDonna Harvey. And from the KTAR Business Center, CNBC's annual rankings of the best states to do business has put Arizona at 14th. Infrastructure was the top-weighted category in this year's rankings, making up 18% of the state's overall score. That was followed by economy and workforce, making up nearly 17% and 14% of the overall scores.
0: Checking the overnight numbers on Wall Street, we're green across the board, kind of flat on the Dow, though, only plus 96. We're up 20 on the S&P. On the NASDAQ, we're up 186. For more money news, visit the Business Center at KTAR.com.
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2: At 6:13, this is what you need to know. Right now, a former Circle K manager is fighting for a nearly $13 million

0: deliver a primetime address tomorrow that he says will include a focus on elections. The speech comes as Trump confronts a collapsing deal to end the war with Iran and faces numerous other domestic issues, including recent shootings by Immigration and Customs Enforcement officers. All of our top stories are just 15 minutes away. 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
1: Now let's go to the roads live in the Valley Chevy Dealers Traffic Center with John Roller.
2: All right, headed to the West Valley. Let's take a look at the eastbound I-10 right near Bullard Avenue. And there is more volume. Folks getting their day underway in the 6 o'clock hour. And a little tap of the brakes. I want you to the 101, however, about 17 minutes from the 101 into downtown Phoenix. Hadn't been a bad ride at all coming in from the West Valley. Southbound I-17 looking good. All the way from the North Stack down to the Stack this morning, from Cactus down to the Stack, about 12 minutes on your ride in. Westbound 60 in Tempe looking very good. We do have a crash in downtown Tempe this morning, Mill Avenue and University. That in the cleanup stages, but the 202s, the Red Mountain and the Santan, coming westbound into downtown, flowing smoothly. John Roller, KTAR News.
0: 30% chance of rain today with a high of 107. 102 tomorrow with a 50% chance of rain, and then below 100 for our high on Friday and Saturday. Friday, also looking at about a 50% chance of rain. 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
1: Something we've heard for years is that distracted driving can cause someone behind the wheel to drive as badly as a drunk driver. So maybe it makes sense that Arizona's new distracted driving law includes a penalty that's usually reserved for drunk driving offenses, the suspension of your license.
0: And joining us to talk about it is the sponsor of the bill that eventually became this new law, Republican State Representative Teresa Martinez. It's always good to see you, Teresa. We know you have a personal story involving a crash that may have been caused by a distracted driver, but let's start with how this changes Arizona's already existing laws.
3: Morning, guys. It's so good to be with you today. You know, one of the things with distracted driving is we have people who are more focused on their phone than they are the roads, and that creates a lot of deaths, a lot of accidents. Law is a great way.
0: You know what? I'm sorry, Representative Martinez, we're having a little bit of a hard time hearing you. If you could maybe hold the phone a little farther away from you, that might help with the sound wise. Sorry. No, you know what? We're just
1: We are having trouble, but we are going to circle back and get her on the phone.
0: Yeah, so let's try and do that.
1: How many of us have been tootling along and maybe saw a text and, you know, maybe lifted up that phone?
0: Yeah.
1: You know, because you've probably almost hit somebody, hit something, sort of got out of your lane. I mean, you know, when we first got cell phones, that was the most distracting thing in the history of the world.
0: Yeah.
1: Right?
0: And it can happen to anybody. And even those of us who drive around thinking, you know, hey, I'm kind of superior intelligence-wise because I know better than to do this. Sometimes they do it, too, and we do it.
1: Bad decisions can be costly.
0: It's not really a good idea at all. So,
1: no.
0: I believe we've got Representative Martinez now on the phone. So let's go ahead and start over again with describing how this changes Arizona's already existing laws.
3: I wanted to make that we change the culture of driving. There are so many times that people get on the road, pick up the phone,
0: you know what? This is just—it's just not working out.
1: Yeah, we've got a really bad connection.
0: Isn't it kind of ironic that we're talking about phones? Do you have it on speaker by any chance?
4: Yeah, I do.
0: That's way better. Sorry. That's okay. All right.
4: So one of the things we wanted to do is change the culture of driving. There are so many accidents that occur because people are more focused on the phones than they are on the road. And that's really a sad situation. And this was something that all my colleagues thought was important. So we went and we did this together. So I'm pretty excited about this bill.
0: So what does it change exactly? We mentioned that you could possibly get your license suspended. That's what, after a third offense?
4: It is. So the first offense, it's $75. So you're driving along, you're on your phone, the cop catches you. That's a $75 ticket. That's what it is. The second offense then becomes $400. That's a $400 fine for your second offense. Mm. And then the third offense is they take your license away. So that's

0: really the stair-stepping of how that bill is going to work. And the idea of was actually inspired by the HOV lanes. So years and years ago, when I was my early 20s, like we're talking the 90s here, not anything recent, I was late for work and I got in the HOV lane. And back in the 90s, it was like a $300 fine, the first fine. I'm like, oh my gosh, I'll never do that again. And that really, I don't want to say scared me straight, but it really did sort of, you know, get me in check as to what that HOV lane was properly for. And so we wanted to do that. When I found out that the fee was only $75, it didn't seem appropriate.
1: Republican State Representative Teresa Martinez with us here. Now, one of the things that I find curious is this expands previous driving laws banning live streaming or recording videos behind the wheel. Who is doing this?
0: Oh my God, LaDonna, that's such, who is doing this? Influencers. People on TikTok, people on, you know, when they're sitting in their cars and they're driving to Ulta and Target to talk about what they're going to buy. People are literally putting their phone on those things that stick to the windshield, and they're literally driving and streaming
2: and looking
0: while
2: at,
0: they're driving to Target. It's ridiculous.
2: And they can't help themselves. They're looking at themselves on the phone, too, because they're so influencing themselves. Yeah.
0: Hey, real quickly, I'm going to tell you what. It was hard not to look at myself doing the Zoom call with you guys. Are you kidding? Of course it's hard not to look at yourself.
2: Right. So I know your son was in a horrible crash. Did that play a part in what you and you deciding to try and update our state's distracted driving laws? And what happened there?
0: It did. So my son was driving, and there was a gentleman who may or may not have blown through a stop sign. He either didn't stop at the stop sign, or he didn't yield the right of way, or he didn't see my son on the motorcycle. And this happened in February, and so all my colleagues were very concerned. He was in ICU, surgical ICU at Dignity Health in Chandler for about 25 days.
2: Ooh.
0: And then, yeah. And then he ended up having to go to rehab, and thank God he's good now. And so when we were looking at the distracted driving laws, a lot of my colleagues had questions about that. And then we started having that conversation. The reason this bill is so important and so special to me is because all my colleagues in the Transportation Committee had a hand in helping me create this law. I originally wanted to have the $400 fine on the first offense. That was my original thought. Mm-hmm. And a stern warning from somebody's mother, you know, but $400 at the first start. And it was Patty Contreras, Representative Patty Contreras, who's a Democrat, said, you know, I think that's a little harsh. Why don't we make it the second offense? And then we really started collaborating during the Transportation Committee. And so when we made the amendments on the floor, it was the ranking member, Representative Myron Soce, a Democrat up in the Navajo Nation, where Jim is very familiar with, that he went and he started, he was the one who ran that friendly amendment. And so by the time it got over to the Senate, everybody was behind it. And then because of my son's accident, a friend of mine, State Representative Lupe Contreras, he called me up and he says, you know, I just had this motorcycle zoom past me and it gave me an idea for another bill and I want you to run this bill. And I said, no, Lupe, you need to run it. And actually the governor signed that in law Tuesday.
2: Wow. So, that's really great.
0: We're really focusing. Yeah.
2: All right. Thank you very much. That is Representative Teresa Martinez joining us to talk about a new distracted driving law here in Arizona, which can actually lead to you having your license suspended.
1: I mean, at this point, there's no reason for that to be happening. Today, we hear from another player in the Epstein files. That story on the way.
2: Right now, a quick update from John Roller in the Valley Chevy Dealers Traffic Center.
3: All right. 6 o'clock drive slowly unfolding. We do have a resurgence of slowing on the southbound I-17 through the Durango curve. Not too bad over to about 16th Street, and had a stalled vehicle close to downtown, eastbound I-10. Just coming out of the Deck Park Tunnel, that is cleared away, but that's back things up. Back to the stack as you come into downtown Phoenix, and we've added a new crash, Indian School Road just east of 47th Avenue. John Roller, KTAR News.
1: 30% chance of rain today with a high of 107. That goes up to 50% Thursday and Friday. 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
3: No,
4: it's okay. It is 6:27 now on Arizona's Morning News with Jim Sharp and LaDonna Harvey, and Goldman Sachs top lawyer and former Obama White House General Counsel Kathy Rimmler is set to face questions from the House Oversight Committee today concerning her relationship with Jeffrey Epstein.
5: Rimmler never represented Epstein as an attorney, though documents released in the Epstein files suggested she frequently provided him legal and public relations advice. In emails to Epstein, who she occasionally referred to as Uncle Jeffrey and compared to an older brother, Rimmler thanked him for lavish gifts, got advice about her career, and lambasted lawyers representing Epstein's victims. Amid the renewed scrutiny over their relationship, Rimmler announced plans earlier this year to step down as Goldman Sachs general counsel, though she's remained an advisor to the bank to this day. Peter Harlambous, ABC News.
3: All right, now let's go to John Roller live from the Valley Chevy Dealers Traffic Center. Be quick about it, though, because we're late.
6: Okay. We've got some slowing coming in on Grand Avenue this morning, right at Indian School Road and 35th Avenue. Indian School Road east of 47th Avenue, a crash there, and a crash at 99th Avenue Northern in the clearing stages. Just cleared away the crash in Tempe, Mill Avenue, and University. John Roller, KTAR News.
4: Thank you, John. 30% chance of rain today with a high of 107. 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
7: A 2-0 win Tuesday over France puts Spain in sight of a World Cup trophy. They'll take on either Argentina or England, depending on which team wins their game today at noon. And in the MLB All-Star Game, a 4-0 loss for the National League team, which included Arizona Diamondbacks Corbin Carroll and Eduardo Rodriguez. With the game over, the Diamondbacks are on break until Friday's game against the Cardinals. That's sports. I'm Brandon King for KTAR News.
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3: Good morning. It is 6:30 on this 15th of July, just in case you didn't know where we were. It's a legal dogfight over a lottery ticket. I'm LaDonna Harvey.
4: And I'm Jim Sharp. That is our top story.
13: We really want Robert to be able to clear his name.
4: Last November, former Circle K store manager Robert Galitza noticed a $12.8 million jackpot winner among several leftover lottery tickets. He says he followed company policy when he purchased it, but it is now held by Circle K. And now his attorney explains that he's fighting for the ticket after he was fired from Circle K amid a dispute over who owns that big winning ticket.
13: We're asking for possession of the ticket and expect, you know, we will ask Circle K to reinstate Robert to his position.
4: Attorney Josh Colesrud argues that his purchase of the ticket was legally valid. KTAR has reached out to Circle K's lawyers, and they have declined to comment.
3: Coming up on Arizona's Morning News, an election powers vote less than a week from the actual election. Plus,
14: looking to buy a home? Rates may have other plans. I'm Colton Krolak.
15: Triple digits outside, and Arizona kids are getting out of the heat by heading back to the classroom. I'm Shira Tanzer.
3: Apparently, I don't know how to hit buttons anymore. Now let's go to the roads live in the Valley Chevy Dealers Traffic Center. I'm all over this road, John. I'm just all over.
6: You know what? It's live radio, and you just vamp, baby, and that's what you're doing right now, vamping. Okay, let's get to it. Hadn't been a bad 6 o'clock hour. We do have some surface street issues to let you know about. Indian School Road east of 47th Avenue. Watch for a crash there, and then right at Indian School Road, Grand Avenue and 35th Avenue, we have our normal morning slowing. 99th Avenue in Northern, that crash is just cleared away. And same thing with the crash in Tempe at Mill Avenue and University. 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Join Stuart Willis for the Asset Preservation Hour each week as he empowers and educates those in or near retirement. Sundays at 2 p.m. right here at KTAR. John Roller, KTAR News.
16: The monsoon stays active today. Scattered storms are possible in the valley later this afternoon and evening. Otherwise, expect partly cloudy skies, hot and humid conditions for the high of 108. I'm ABC 15 meteorologist Jorge Torres.
4: At 6:32, it is 89 degrees in Ahwatukee.
3: KTAR eyes on the economy. Hopefully, if you're looking to buy a home, you already had that rate locked in. We'll tell you why. Colton Krolak is live with more.
14: Yeah, that rate for a 30-year mortgage climbed to 6.65% last week. That's up 7 basis points from the week before and the highest level in nearly a year. Fed Chair Kevin Warsh on the current housing market.
17: When rates were cut to extremely low levels, provided a what was thought of as a once-in-a-lifetime opportunity to get the first house. I would prefer a set of monetary policies that are not boom and bust.
14: It's unclear if the Fed will raise rates by the end of the year, but if it does, it's likely mortgage rates would also tick higher. Live in the news center, Colton Krolak, KTAR News.
12: Arizona votes 2026.
4: The Maricopa County Board of Supervisors voted 3-1 to settle their dispute over election duties with County Recorder Justin Heap. Settlement states that early voting will be handled by the recorder's office while the board will handle election day and emergency voting responsibilities. Additionally, the board will fund 24 IT positions and a new IT system for the recorder's office. The sole no vote on the board was from Supervisor Steve Gallardo, who dissented because he says the settlement plan gives taxpayers the bill.
18: Elections Department. That's what we're doing. And at the taxpayers' expense of $20 million.
4: Recorder Heap says the settlement concludes the current legal battle, but he's waiting to see its implementation.
3: President Trump is expected to address the nation tomorrow evening, and a former senator says he's interested for entertainment value, he says, but not much else.
7: Joining Outspoken with Bruce and Gatos Tuesday was former Arizona Republican Senator Jeff Flake. He's heard that Trump's speech this week would be on a potpourri of issues, but knows that the war in Iran is likely on the top of mind for the president.
19: If he's going to come up with something saying that we are going to be the guardians of the strait and charge 20%, that was about the worst idea I've ever heard.
7: Regarding Trump's comments Tuesday that his address will concern the 2020 election and voting machines, Flake says that Trump will likely push foreign interference on elections, which Flake says foreign policy experts have had the consensus that if there was interference in 2020, it was to push results in Trump's favor that year. Brandon King, KTAR News.
12: Eyes on education.
4: Oh, it does to parents what Pavlov's dog's bell did to him. They're headed back to school this week, at least in some districts around the valley.
15: Chandler Unified School District is the first in the state to start the 2026-2027 school year, with kids returning to the classrooms this morning. Other East Valley districts like Kyrene, Higley Unified, and Tempe Elementary head back to school next week. And large districts like Mesa, Scottsdale, Phoenix Union, and Peoria return to school during the first week of August. Shira Tanzer, KTAR News.
3: The 83% containment effort on the Pocket Fire means that a lot of resources are turned toward recovery and repair. This is according to Coconino National Forest officials. After briefing yesterday, the incident meteorologist trainee Vanessa Almonte gave an update on how Monday's storms affected the fire efforts.
20: In the southern portion of that Pocket Fire, there's a lot of greens and yellows, and those yellows are 1 to 2 inches of estimated rainfall for that area.
3: Almanza says today and tomorrow could see an increase in scattered showers. The cause of the fire, which has burned more than 27,000 acres, still undetermined.
4: Coming up, speaking of the weather, we have systems that categorize hurricanes and tornadoes, so why not one for our spectacular dust storms in Arizona? The local researcher, who's a group of, there's actually a group of them who've come up with this.
3: I like it.
4: Talk to him next.
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6: All right. Thank you, LaDonna. Right now, the roadways are looking pretty good. I am taking a look at the Durango Curve area, the southbound I-17. It is a little slow and go over to the split this morning south of Sky Harbor. Westbound 60 through Tempe, still holding steady right through the Broadway Curve over to the split. And we do have some surface street issues we need to let you know about. Indian School Road east of 47th Avenue, watch for a crash there. And then 35th Avenue, Grand Avenue, and Indian School Road are normal morning slowing there as well. 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John Roller, KTAR News.
4: 30% chance of rain today with a high of 107. It's going to be cooling off, and we'll see an increasing chance of rain. Tomorrow's high 102, 98 on Friday. And tomorrow and Friday, we have a 50% chance of rain. 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
8: Good morning. It's 6:42. I'm LaDonna Harvey. He's Jim Sharp from the KTAR Business Center. The approval process is underway for something called Paradise Earth. It's an indoor wildlife attraction that's been in the works since 2017. Our partners at the Phoenix Business Journal say the 92,000 square foot exhibit could house hundreds of free flying birds and other various animals. It's being called the largest indoor rainforest in North America.
9: All right, checking the numbers on Wall Street. Some big tech stock gains this morning and encouraging inflation news as the Dow up 169 points, the NASDAQ gaining 0.5%. It's up 134, and the S&P's up 26. For more money news, visit the Business Center at KTAR.com.
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8: At 6:43, this is what you need to know right now. Last November, a former Circle K store manager noticed a nearly $13 million jackpot winner. It was among some leftover lottery tickets. He says he followed company policy when he bought it, but Circle K fired him amid the dispute over who owns it. They're in court now.
9: Of course. Trump administration officials have told ICE officers to suspend most vehicle stops after two deadly shootings in a little over a week. Tuesday's order came a day after an ICE officer shot and killed a Colombian man in Maine, renewing criticism of the agency's tactics during enforcement operations.
8: Acting Attorney General Todd Blanche is set to be grilled by the Senate Judiciary today over a series of controversies from his time leading the Justice Department. He is seeking confirmation to secure that role on a more permanent basis. All of our top stories just 15 minutes away. For more news, go to KTAR.com or the KTAR News app.
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11: All right, another serious crash in the East Valley, guys. This is in Gilbert, and this is at Riggs Road and Val Vista, being called out as a 3-in-1 medical response. We'll keep an eye on that. That's just coming in. Clearing away that crash in Tempe this morning at Mill Avenue and University, and still have a crash on the west side, Indian School Road, just east of 47th Avenue, right at 45th Avenue. 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
8: 30% chance of rain today with a high of 107, up to 50% for Thursday and Friday. We're going to go from 102 to 98 degrees on Friday. 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
9: For the first time, after a team made up of ASU researchers and meteorologists and public agencies and community partners launched the Phoenix Dust Storm Scale, which classifies the severity of those storms from a level of 1 up to 5, we were hit with the first major dust storm of Arizona's 2026 monsoon on Sunday night.
8: Now, that storm that stretched almost all the way from the Mexican border to Buckeye was classified as a Category 3 event, automatically activating the Arizona Department of Transportation's dust detection system on a vulnerable section of I-10 and reducing speed limits to 45 miles an hour.
9: So where did Monday night's storm, which knocked out power to thousands, land on that Phoenix dust storm scale? Let's talk to Professor Ryan Heintzman, who is with ASU School of Geographical Sciences and Urban Planning. But first, though, how do you determine where to put a storm on this scale?
12: Yeah, thanks for having me on. The way that the scale works is it's tied to what's called dust concentrations. Basically, instead of winds like the hurricane scale, we look at the amount of dust in a given volume of air. There are about 20 sensors across the Phoenix metro area that look at these dust concentrations. And so we look at the storms, and after the storms occur, see what the level of concentration of dust is and classify based on that.
8: All right. So we know where Sunday's was. It was a Category 3. Where did Monday night's storm end up on that 1 to 5 scale?
12: So Monday's storm was pretty interesting. It was a very high-end Category 1. Some places probably saw thick dust for a short period of time, but much of the valley received a pretty significant amount of rainfall. So it pulled out a lot of the dust quite quickly. And so the overall number of the peak concentration of dust was maybe lower than you might have expected, simply because it was pulled out quite rapidly from the rain.
8: Okay.
9: And was it classified as a one because it involved more rain than dust, essentially?
12: The way that the scale works is it's tied to hourly concentration. So some places had dust moving through and then rain within like 20 to 30 minutes. And so that overall count of dust was quite low for that hourly block that we use. So the scale doesn't primarily use precipitation or rain. It purely just looks at that hourly dust concentration.
8: You know, it was interesting because at my house, we got more than an inch of rain, and I saw the dust on the horizon, but the rain came first. So I didn't see the huge amount of dust, although it was still there. Yeah. Now, why can't we track dust storms with like radar? You know, we can track rain, and I kept looking at every radar possible, and I'm like, where is this dust storm? I want to know where this is. And I was thwarted.
12: That's a great question. So the way that radar works, very simply, is that it looks up into the sky. It's beams that look up into the sky. And dust storms are actually not, you know, they're pretty tall.
8: Right.
12: They're not as high as most of the clouds. And so on your radar apps, they're not going to show up quite as readily as clouds, which the radar is looking up for. There are some ways that you can see dust storms on radar, but they're usually not a very strong signature. So even though you're looking, you might need to have a certain radar apps to really see that lowest layer of the radar dish.
8: Professor Ryan Heintzman, I'm going to need you to work on that for me, because I got to know everything when it's happening. I need to know, right?
9: I got a question for you. How do we rank around the world when it comes to dust storms? Because it was 20 years ago this summer, I was in Iraq, and people were talking about how hot it is there. I got off the plane and I'm like, this is like home, by the way. And also, they were talking about how huge the dust storms could be. And I was like, that's like home too. So do we have world-class spectacular dust storms here in the Phoenix Valley?
12: I'd say we definitely do. And there are scales around the world that other people have created.
9: Oh.
12: But we have kind of designed our scale with Phoenix in mind, but with the hope that for other places that might not have these classification scales set in place yet, that it could be kind of a rubric for other areas around the U.S. or around the world to use in a more localized, population-heavy area like we have here in the Valley.
8: Professor Ryan Heintzman with ASU's School of Geographical Sciences and Urban Planning. We appreciate your time. We now have a scale here in the Valley from 1 to 5 that, will tell us how bad our dust storms are. 5, of course, is the worst.
9: Yeah. And by the way, you can find that the dashboard for that if you go to sgsup.asu.edu. And then, you know, from there you can find the dust scale dashboard if you want to check it out for yourself. Because
8: I'm going to have it.
9: Yeah, no.
8: But I still need that radar. So somebody do this for me.
9: Please, get it's on a, that so she can stop complaining.
8: It's probably worth tens of dollars.
9: Please.
8: You know?
9: Coming up in moments, another ice shooting means a temporary policy change.
8: Right now we go live to the Valley Chevy Dealers Traffic Center and John Roller.
11: All right, thank you very much, guys. Well, I just looked up the term haboob, and it was introduced in 1971, and it means a huge wall of dust that can reach as high as 5,000 feet in the air.
9: Yeah, so. It can be really tall, yeah.
11: Yeah, sure can. Hey, right now, though, visibility not bad at all, and the roadways are dry. We do have a serious crash in Gilbert just now coming in, being called out as a 3-in-1 medical, Riggs Road in Val Vista. Also have a crash at Indian School Road just east of 47th Avenue. 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
9: As far as our immediate future weather goes, 30% chance of rain today with a high of 107 degrees. Triple digit heat, zero stress. 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
7: It's Gatos, and join us for the face-off at 5 o'clock. We'll talk part two of the Iran war and the ICE murders. All right, the face-off, 5 o'clock. Make sure that you're here, outspoken with Bruce and Gatos. 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
8: And good morning to you. It's 6:55. New fallout from that deadly ICE shooting in Maine. We learn more about the victim and a temporary policy change for ICE.
9: Yoan Sebastian Guerrero was shot in his car in Biddeford, Maine, Monday. Officials say the ICE officers tried to make a traffic stop, but Guerrero tried to flee in his car. In fearing for public safety, an officer opened fire. A memorial has been growing for the 26-year-old, who officials say entered the country illegally, but was authorized to work here. Guerrero had taken on multiple jobs to support his wife and three-year-old daughter.
8: That's ABC's Karen Waugh.
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10: All right, 6 o'clock hour, fairly quiet. We do have a serious crash in Gilbert this morning, Riggs Road and Val Vista, and also a crash in the clearing stages on the west side, Indian School Road east of 47th Avenue. As far as the main lines are concerned, we are off to a very good start this morning. If you're starting your day, coming in southbound on the I-17 from Cactus down to the stack, about 11 minutes on your ride in. 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It is hot out there. 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John Roller, KTAR News.
8: We have a 30% chance of some monsoon showers hammering at us today with a high of 107, but tomorrow and Friday we are up to 50% and a high of 102 Thursday, 98 on Friday. 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
3: Coming up on Arizona's Morning News at 7 o'clock, the fight over a multi-million dollar winning lottery ticket and the Circle K employee who got fired over the whole thing.
8: Now it's sports with Brandon King from the Parker & Sons Heating, Cooling, Plumbing, and Electrical Sports Desk.
11: In the MLB All-Star Game, a 4-0 win for the American League over the National League. Arizona Diamondback Eduardo Rodriguez took to the pitcher's mound in the second inning for the National League. He retired all three batters he faced, including the Angels' Mike Trout. As for the Diamondbacks, the team is on break until Friday when they face the St. Louis Cardinals here in Phoenix at 6:40 p.m. That's sports. I'm Brandon King for KTAR News.
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20: Good morning. It is 7 o'clock. Thank you for listening to Arizona's Morning News, a winning lottery ticket in the fight over who owns it. I'm Jim Sharp.
8: I'm LaDonna Harvey. That's our top story.
21: We really want Robert to be able to clear his name.
8: Well, we are learning more about the lottery ticket ownership fight between Circle K and now a former store manager.
22: In November, Robert Galitza began his shift at a Circle K store and noticed a $12.8 million jackpot winner among several leftover lottery tickets. He says store policy was for him to purchase those tickets, which he did, but he gave that big winner to Circle K at their request. Now, attorney Josh Colesrud says Galitza should have that ticket and they're taking legal action to get it from Circle K.
21: Because Circle K requires its employees to purchase those mistakenly printed, those accidentally printed tickets, it's our position that it was a valid sale.
22: Galitza was also fired amid the dispute with Circle K and is seeking reinstatement of his job. Ballin Overstoles, KTAR News.
8: Circle K's attorneys have declined to comment.
20: Coming up on Arizona's Morning News, the fight over election duties in Maricopa County may be over. We have details ahead. Plus,
23: 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I'm Colton Krolak.
20: Right now, let's check in with John Roller in the Valley Chevy Dealers Traffic Center.
10: All right, the hump day commute hasn't been too bad, guys. Right now, though, I am taking a look at the outer loop, the Loop 303, near the TSMC construction and the plant there. And there is some slowing from 43rd Avenue coming eastbound over to the I-10. North Stack looking good. Southbound I-17 from Rose Garden down to the North Stack. If you are transitioning to the eastbound 101 Pima Freeway, looking very good. And the southbound 51 also looking good. About 8 minutes from Shea Boulevard down to the Mini Stack. One serious crash in Gilbert this morning. Riggs Road and Val Vista. John Roller, KTAR News.
24: The monsoon is not done with us yet. A few scattered storms could pop up in the valley later today.
0: Until then, partly cloudy, hot, and humid with a high of 108. I'm ABC 15 meteorologist Jorge Torres.
8: Right now it's 92 and partly cloudy in Glendale at 7:02.
20: KTAR Eyes on the Economy. Over the last few months, really over the last few years, we have brought you a lot of stories and interviews about it being a buyer's housing market, or at least sometimes we've hoped, and that looks like it's hit a big old speed bump. Colton Krolak is live in the news center with an explanation.
23: Yeah, big speed bump. Mortgage rates climbed to their highest level in nearly a year last week. The average rate for a 30-year fixed mortgage is now 6.65%, and that's the highest it's been since August of last year, which is up from 6.58% just a week before. The Mortgage Bankers Association reports home loan applications dropped 2.7% during the same time. Fed Chair Kevin Warsh says it's high prices all around contributing to the problem.
1: It's higher than it's been, and in part, that's because of inflation that has been above the Fed's objectives.
23: It's unclear if the Fed will raise rates by the end of the year, but if it does, it's likely mortgage rates would also tick higher. Live in the news center, Colton Krolak, KTAR News.
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8: The Maricopa County Board of Supervisors has voted 3-1 to settle the dispute over election duties with County Recorder Justin Heap.
2: The settlement states early voting will be handled by the recorder's office, while the board will handle election day and emergency voting responsibilities. Additionally, the board will fund 24 IT positions and a new IT system for the recorder's office. The sole no vote on the board was from Supervisor Steve Gallardo, who dissented because he says the settlement plan gives taxpayers the bill.
5: We're creating two different elections department. That's what we're doing. And at the taxpayers' expense of $20 million.
2: Recorder Heap says the settlement concludes the current legal battle, but he's waiting to see its implementation. Kellen Shover, KTAR News.
20: We're in a pickle now. That's how Arizona Republican and former U.S. Senator Jeff Flake says President Trump's handling of the war in Iran is going so far after the president pulled back on ideas of 20% tolls in the Strait of Hormuz.
24: I don't know how you get out of it now without additional, you know, kinetic action. And I know how you can't hit back and open that strait. And that is going to be a difficult job.
20: Flake tells Outspoken with Bruce and Gatos, Trump's concerns of nuclear deterrent are neither unique nor urgent, and Iran has the upper hand involving the Strait's boat traffic.
8: Back in 2021, the CDC reported breast cancer cases number around 272,000 across the U.S., and the Arizona Department of Health Services named it the number one cancer diagnosis in the state.
25: Host of Sonoran Living, Terry Ouellette, among those afflicted by breast cancer, saying she went in for screenings every year, and then her doctor gave her a call.
26: He said, you know, it's suspicious. I'd like you to go in and get a biopsy, which I did. Maybe 2 days afterwards, I got the phone call and said, it's positive, and you have stage one breast cancer.
25: Ouellette tells Arizona's Evening News that too often younger women are not pushing their doctors for mammogram testing, and men especially rarely ask for the test. She says organizations like Check for a Lump do free testing for those who can't afford it, and getting tested early can make substantial differences for treatment options. Brandon King, KTAR News.
20: Near Sedona, some good progress on the Pocket Fire, so much so that most efforts are being redirected toward repair efforts in the area, according to fire officials. Vanessa Almanza, an incident meteorologist trainee on the fire, says when it comes to weather aiding firefighters.
27: Wednesday and Thursday are particularly weather interest. We're going to see an increase in aerial coverage of scattered showers and thunderstorms, and this is going to increase our threat of flash flooding.
20: The fire is 83% contained. It has burned just over 27,000 acres. As of 7 a.m. yesterday, State Route 89A is open again in both directions.
19: Eyes on Education.
8: Ah, that might be a sound that cheers your heart, but not if you're a student. Arizona students head back to school today as East Valley districts start the 2026-27 school year. Chandler Unified students head back to the classroom this morning with a slew of nearby districts starting next week that include Kyrene, Higley Unified, Tempe Elementary, and Queen Creek. Other districts like Mesa, Scottsdale, Phoenix Union, Phoenix Elementary, Peoria, and Deer Valley are set to begin in the first week of August. You can read more education solution stories by going to KTAR.com/education.
20: With two deadly ICE shootings happening within a week's time, we'll talk to a former Homeland Security Undersecretary next about getting to a place where the government carries out more peaceful deportation operations.
8: Right now, we go live to the Valley Chevy Dealers Traffic Center in John Roller.
10: All right, thank you very much. Right now, seeing some slowing starting to develop down in the Chandler-Gilbert area on the westbound 202 Santan Freeway. Right near Lindsay over to Gilbert Road, we may have a stalled vehicle on one of the off-ramps there. Just hearing some scanner chatter. We'll take a closer look at that, but we do see some slowing if you are headed over to the 101. Not far from there, very serious surface street crash in Gilbert this morning at Riggs Road and Val Vista, and a crash in the clearing stages on the west side, Indian School Road, just east of 47th Avenue. John Roller, KTAR News.
8: Partly cloudy with a high of 107 today and a 30% chance of some monsoon showers. Tomorrow that increases to 50, stays that way through Friday. Triple digit heat, zero stress. 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
20: 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And from the KTAR Business Center, Sprouts has recently signed a 15-year lease for a brand new store in North Phoenix. As the Valley-based grocer continues its aggressive expansion throughout Arizona, our partners at the Phoenix Business Journal tell us the new store will be located within the Deer Valley Town Center development. That's on the southwest corner of the Loop 101 and 27th Avenue.
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20: At 7:12, this is what you need to know right now. A former Circle K manager is fighting for a nearly $13 million lottery jackpot. He says he followed company policy when he purchased the already printed winning ticket last November, but he was fired amid a dispute over who owned it. They're battling it out in court.
8: The president will deliver a primetime address this week that he says will include a focus on elections. The speech, as the president confronts a collapsing deal to end the war with Iran and faces numerous other domestic issues, including recent shootings by ICE officers.
20: Goldman Sachs top lawyer and former Obama White House general counsel Kathy Rumler is set to face questions from the House Oversight Committee today about her controversial relationship with Jeffrey Epstein. Rumler never represented Epstein as an attorney, though documents released in the Epstein files suggest she frequently provided him legal and public relations advice. All of our top stories are just 15 minutes away. For more news, go to KTAR.com or the KTAR News app.
8: Now let's go live to the Valley Chevy Dealers Traffic Center and John Roller.
10: All right, guys, right now the Valley main line's looking pretty good. I've headed over to the west side and once again taking a look at the eastbound 10 right near Bullard Avenue, and it is rather orderly. There is more volume coming in, but not bad. It's about 17 minutes from the 101 into downtown Phoenix. Also have our normal slowing through the construction zone of the eastbound.

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1: With the shooting war back on with Iran, should we be more concerned about the security of the American homeland? And after a deadly week, what is ICE doing to make deportation operations safer for migrants and law enforcement? Let's discuss those topics with former Homeland Security Undersecretary for Intelligence, John Cohen.
0: John also served as counterterrorism coordinator at DHS. That's after a career as a police detective and a street cop. Now, John, there were two deadly shootings by immigration officers in less than a week, both involving vehicles, and now ICE is pausing the use of non-urgent vehicle stops. What will DHS do during that pause?
2: Yeah, good morning, guys. I think, one, this was a smart move by Secretary Mark Wayne Mullen. You know, they're not just as it relates to these two lethal encounters, but there's a number of videos that have surfaced that really call into question the tactics and techniques being used by these ICE and CBP personnel as they're conducting these traffic stops. You know, I, as you pointed out, I've worked as a street cop. I've done hundreds of traffic stops in uniform, in a marked police car, as a detective, even as an undercover officer. And what we're seeing on these videos is just not accepted police practice. And that places the law enforcement personnel in danger. It places the people in the cars in danger. And it places people in the community and the surrounding area in danger. So they'll take a look at the tactics that are being used. They'll look at how these officers are being trained. They'll look at what these officers are wearing when they're conducting these operations. And hopefully they'll come with some recommendations to make these types of tactical operational activities safer.
1: Would some of the recommendations you would make be that you usually work in a marked vehicle and in a uniform?
2: Well, you know, traffic stops are dangerous. And if you're going to employ vehicle or traffic stops as a part of your operational tactic, then, you know, what we would typically do when working narcotics or gangs is if we were in an undercover car and we were going to make a vehicle stop because we believed the person in the car was involved in criminal activity, we would typically call in a marked unit. And if it was a felony car stop, we would use tactics that would be consistent with a felony car stop. There were some occasions where we had to, in our undercover cars or plane cars, make traffic stops, but there are tactics that you are trained to employ that prevents that vehicle from moving out of the area and escaping, and allows police to remove the occupants in a controlled way. Those tactics are not what are being used.
0: All right. John Cohen was with us here on Arizona's Morning News. He's a former Homeland Security Undersecretary for Intelligence, among many other titles. I want to switch gears here and talk about Iran. We have now seen the end of the ceasefire and an increase in fighting between many, many nations in that area. Yeah. But how does this affect Homeland Security, though? And are there any things that average U.S. citizens should be on the lookout for?
2: Yeah, so, you know, as we discussed for weeks now, you know, the concerns that we would have from a homeland perspective would be that Iran would engage in cyber attacks directed at government and non-government targets. That is, in fact, occurring. We were concerned that Iran would take actions in the region against U.S. interests or its allies that would impact the economy here in the United States. That is, in fact, happening. We were concerned about information operations by Iran intended to undermine confidence in the government or actually inspire demonstrations and disruptive activities. We've seen that occur as well. What we haven't seen are direct physical attacks by proxies or operatives of the Iranian intelligence or military services. What we've seen in Europe is they're hiring drug dealers and criminals to conduct attacks against the Jewish community and others. So law enforcement will be, with the re-escalation of the conflict, law enforcement will be on alert to detect any types of physical attacks, whether it's through the use of drones or through hired operatives or proxies.
1: Any concern, though, for, you know, attacks on mosques here in the United States? Because we've actually seen that here in the Phoenix area. So people thinking they're helping fight Iran, you know, by wrongheadedly going after

0: after a mosque. Is that a concern as well?
1: Well, Jim, as you know, I don't sleep because I worry about everything. Right. So, yes, of course. I mean, as the, you know, part of what we are already seeing is quite a bit of online content across the ideological spectrum, seeking to inspire acts of violence, whether it's directed at members of the Muslim community, members of the Jewish community, you know, and the government officials, you know. Some of the there's some really strange bedfellows that are coming together in this conflict, where we see some white supremacist groups, you know, actually calling for attacks against the American Muslim or Arab American community, as well as the Jewish community.
0: Oh, man, strange bedfellows, right? That is John Cohen, former Undersecretary for Intelligence at the Department of Homeland Security and former, counterterrorism coordinator at DHS.
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3: All right, LaDonna, hasn't been a bad drive into town this morning at all. Eastbound I-10, couple of spots of slowing. Right at Bullard Avenue, your volume starts to build, and then it slows right there at the 101 transition, and once again up ahead at the 202 transition. About 19, 20 minutes on your right in. Not bad at all. Southbound I-17 coming into town from the North Valley. Right now, about 14 minutes from Cactus into the downtown area and East Valley. We do have one serious crash, Riggs Road and Val Vista, but the main lines, westbound 60 and the 202s, the Red Mountain and Santan, looking good all the way through the 101 into the I-10. John Roller, KTAR News.
0: 30% chance of rain today, increasing to 50% tomorrow and Friday, with a high today of 107, cooling off to 102 tomorrow, and below 100 as we head into the weekend. Yeah, don't let market conditions rain on your parade. 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
2: The Arizona Tri-University Recharge Project looks at how to capture water across the state and increase groundwater recharge.
13: Researchers from NAU, U of A, and ASU used satellite-based methods to develop information from across the state. Retired environmental science faculty member at U of A, Kathy Jacobs, says a massive amount of water is being lost to evapotranspiration. Water loss through soil and plants.
14: It's literally millions of acre feet. It's literally millions of acre feet of water. So many, many feet of water across the state that go back up into the sky because of evapotranspiration.
13: To solve this problem, assistant research professor at the Arizona Institute for Resilience, Neha Gupta, says they looked at different ways to get water into the ground more quickly.
15: There are studies that show that forest thinning can reduce the amount of water that is evapotranspired from that forest and also improve forest health along the way.
13: The project found these solutions would best be implemented on the Mogollon Rim, as the area gets the most rain in the state, with more than 20 inches of rain a year. Jacobs explains why it's so important to help recharge groundwater.
14: As it gets warmer, there's more water loss into the atmosphere from both the land and from plants. And what we've seen as it's gotten drier and hotter across the state is we're actually pulling water out of the groundwater basins. We're getting a net loss of water across the state.
13: Heidi Hommel, KTAR News.
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3: Heard back from Gilbert PD. We've been following a crash at Riggs Road in Val Vista this morning. This was a rollover crash. The good news, injuries not too serious, and that is from the Gilbert PD. Thank you so much. That intersection is still blocked, so you may want to avoid that in the East Valley. That earlier stalled vehicle on the westbound 202 Santan Freeway right at the Lindsay off-ramp, that is cleared away. So the westbound 202 Santan looking very good right on through the 101. If you are coming through Tempe on the Price Freeway from the 60 up to the 202, flowing smoothly as well. 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John Roller, KTAR News.
2: 30% chance of rain and a high of 107 today. 50% tomorrow with a high of 102. And we're down to 98 with a 50% chance of rain on Friday. 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
0: 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Who owns a big winning lottery ticket? Circle K or a former manager?
2: Right now, it's time for Brandon King from the Parker & Sons Heating, Cooling, Plumbing, and Electrical Sports Desk.
16: A 2-0 win Tuesday over France puts Spain in sight of a World Cup trophy. They'll take on either Argentina or England, depending on which team wins their game today at noon. And in the MLB All-Star Game, a 4-0 loss for the National League team, which included Arizona Diamondbacks Corbin Carroll and Eduardo Rodriguez. With the game over, the Diamondbacks are on break until Friday's game against the Cardinals. That's sports. I'm Brandon King for KTAR News.
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2: Good morning. It is 7:30. A winning lottery ticket at the center of a legal tug of war. I'm LaDonna Harvey.
0: And I'm Jim Sharp. And as you listen to the sound of lottery tickets being printed, well, one lawyer wants this to happen.
22: Just trying to show that that day I was just doing my job, just doing the right thing.
0: Former Circle K manager Robert Galitza is fighting for a nearly $13 million lottery jackpot. He says he followed company policy when he purchased the winning ticket last November, but he was fired amid a dispute over who owned it. He's now taking legal action to get the ticket and his job back. He tells KTAR the situation has made it harder to find work.
22: They'll Google your name, and then all this news media stuff comes up over this case, and that immediately shuts them down. They're like, yeah, we'll get back to you, and I never hear anything.
0: We asked, but Circle K's lawyers have declined to comment on the case.
2: Coming up on Arizona's Morning News, an election beef between the county supervisors and the recorder. Plus,
23: looking to buy a home? Rates may have other plans. I'm Colton Krolak.
24: It may seem early, but Arizona kids are already heading back to school. I'm Shira Tanzer.
2: Right now, let's go live to the Valley Chevy Dealers Traffic Center and John Roller.
3: Yeah, right you are, guys. I just saw a drone shot over one of the elementary school campuses in Chandler this morning, and the cars are lining up and the kids are hopping out. So if you are going through a school zone this morning, take it a little extra slow in Chandler, as it is the first day back to school, and I know the kids are thrilled to get back into the classroom. Right now the Valley Main Line's not looking too bad. We did hear back from Gilbert PD on that serious crash. It was called out as a 3-in-1 medical at Riggs Road in Val Vista. Fortunately the injury is not serious, but that intersection is blocked. You'll want to avoid that for the time being. Traffic is brought to you by AMWA, from 10 Valley cities to millions of taps, delivering the water security Arizona communities depend on. John Roller, KTAR News.
25: Monsoon storms return to the forecast today. Scattered storms are possible in the valley this afternoon and evening. Otherwise, partly cloudy, hot, and humid with a high of 108. I'm ABC 15 meteorologist Jorge Torres.
0: At 7:33, it is 87 degrees in Queen Creek.
2: KTAR Eyes on the Economy. We've brought you a few stories over the last few months about it being a buyer's housing market. But it looks like we've hit a speed bump.
26: Mortgage rates climbed to their highest level in nearly a year last week. The average rate for a 30-year fixed mortgage is now 6.65%. That's the highest it's been since August of last year, up from 6.58% just the week before. The Mortgage Bankers Association reports home loan applications dropped 2.7% during the same time. Fed Chair Kevin Warsh says it's high prices all around contributing to the problem.
27: It's higher than it's been, and in part,
1: That's because of inflation that has been above the Fed's objectives.
26: It's unclear if the Fed will raise rates by the end of the year, but if it does, it's likely mortgage rates would also tick higher. Colton Krolak, KTAR News.
12: Arizona Votes 2026.
0: The Maricopa County Board of Supervisors voted 3-1 to settle its dispute over election duties with County Recorder Justin Heap. The settlement states early voting will be handled by the recorder's office, while the board will handle election day and emergency voting responsibility. Additionally, the board will fund 24 IT positions and a new IT system for the recorder's office. The sole no vote on the board was from Supervisor Steve Gallardo, who's also the sole Democrat. He dissented because he says the settlement plan gives taxpayers the bill.
4: We're creating two different elections department. That's what we're doing. And at the taxpayers' expense of $20 million.
0: Recorder Heap, who's a Republican, says the settlement concludes the current legal battle, but he's waiting to see its implementation.
12: A KTAR News exclusive.
2: At this point, former Arizona Senator Republican Jeff Flake says he is not sure how the war in Iran will end.
16: Former Senator Flake joined Outspoken with Bruce and Gatos, calling President Trump's efforts in Iran a total blunder, saying Trump's push to rid Iran of nuclear capabilities is not unique amongst his presidential predecessors.
5: I wasn't in favor of the Obama deal, but once it was in place to get out of it, Iran got the benefits already and didn't have to pay the cost.
16: Flake adds that Iran holds everyone over a barrel right now regarding the Strait of Hormuz, saying it's going to be difficult for the U.S. to fully open the area. Brandon King, KTAR News.
0: At 83% containment, efforts on the pocket fire are now turning towards recovery and repair work, according to Coconino Forest officials. At a briefing yesterday, incident meteorologist Vanessa Almanza gave an update on how Monday's storms are affecting fire efforts.
6: In the southern portion of that pocket fire, there's a lot of greens and yellows, and those yellows are 1 to 2 inches of estimated rainfall for that area.
0: Almanza adding that today and tomorrow could see an increase in scattered showers. The cause of the fire, which has burned more than 27,000 acres, is still undetermined.
12: Eyes on Education.
2: If you're a parent, that's probably a sound you're looking forward to. Some Arizona students are heading back to school today in the East Valley, beginning the 2026-27 school year.
24: Chandler Unified School District students head back to the classroom this morning with a slew of nearby districts starting next week, including Kyrene, Higley Unified, Tempe Elementary, and Queen Creek. Other districts like Mesa, Scottsdale, Phoenix Union, Phoenix Elementary, Peoria, and Deer Valley are set to begin in the first week of August. Shira Tanzer, KTAR News.
0: Breast cancer rates are skewing younger, and men rarely prioritize getting themselves screened. That's according to Terry Ouellette, herself a breast cancer victim right now, the host of Sonora Living on our TV partners at ABC 15, joined Arizona's Evening News.
7: Over the last 10, 11 months, I have spent a lot of time interviewing other women, doctors, providers, oncologists. What I've learned is that more and more women are getting younger and younger who are diagnosed with breast cancer.
0: Ouellette says getting tested early can open a lot more doors for treatment. And I got to tell you, Terry is one of the nicest people ever, especially when you consider she's in television, right? Like us radio and TV people sometimes.
2: Radio people are so much nicer. Not me, but like other people.
0: Well, there's that.
2: But. Yeah. Arizona's new distracted driving law could not only cost you hundreds, but also lead to your license being suspended. What? We'll talk to the sponsor of the bill and hear her personal story next.
0: Right now, here is John Roller in the Valley Chevy Dealers Traffic Center.
3: Well, the East Valley's been busier than the West Valley this morning. Let's start with the westbound Santan Freeway, where we're reloading right through the construction zone. You've got slowing starting at Pecos, and then we had a minor crash that's been moved off at the Gilbert Road off-ramp, but taking a live look at it, and there is construction at that off-ramp as well, so that's contributing to the backup all the way back to Pecos Road. Once you're past Gilbert Road, headed over to the 101, you are good to go. If you need to go through the 101 to get to the I-10 to come into Phoenix, you're looking good as well. And the westbound 60, a little bit of slowing now starting to develop from Stapley over to about Alma School Road, and the northbound 101 Price Freeway looking pretty good until you get right at the underpass of the the 202, and that's where your slowing starts right at McKellips. 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
2: 30% chance of some monsoons today with a high of 107, otherwise partly cloudy skies. 50% chance for Thursday and Friday as the temperature drops down to 98 by Friday. 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
14: 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We'll talk part two of the Iran war and the ICE murders. All right, the face-off, 5 o'clock. 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
0: 7:42 on Arizona's Morning News with Jim Sharp and LaDonna Harvey from the KTAR Business Center. CNBC's annual rankings of the best states to do business has put Arizona at 14th. Infrastructure was the top-weighted category in this year's rankings, making up 18% of the state's overall score, followed by economy and workforce at 17% and 14% of the overall score.
2: Checking the numbers on Wall Street, we are in the green, though not as green as we were earlier. We're up 219 on the Dow, up 13 on the S&P, and now 36 on the NASDAQ. 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
0: At 7:43, this is what you need to know right now. Last November, a former Circle K store manager noticed a nearly $13 million jackpot winner among leftover lottery tickets, and he says he followed company policy when he purchased it. but Circle K fired him amid a dispute over who owns it. They're now fighting it out in court.
2: Acting Attorney General Todd Blanche set to be grilled by the Senate Judiciary Committee over a series of controversies from his time in the Justice Department. He is seeking confirmation to secure the role on a more permanent basis.
0: There will be no turning back the clock if the House has its way. The House passed a bill yesterday that would make daylight saving time permanent. States could opt out of their respective legislatures do so before the bill's enactment. The Senate would also have to pass the bill before it would become law, but it's unclear if it will do so and if there's enough time to get it done. Sorry. All of our top stories just 15 minutes away. For more news, go to KTAR.com or the KTAR News app.
2: I mean, it's one stupid thing and they can't even get that done. I'm just saying. Now let's go live to the Valley Chevy Dealers Traffic Center with John Roller.
3: All right, LaDonna, right now I'm taking a look at the southbound I-17 coming in from the North Valley, and it's a little slow and go as you go through Glendale Avenue. Once you are down to about Bethany Home Road, then you are good to go into downtown Phoenix. Southbound I-17, looks like we've got a hang up south of the stack there. We'll take a closer look at that. Westbound 202, South Mountain Freeway, just had a crash come in right at the 40th Street off-ramp. Not showing a lot of slowing on the main line, but there is slowing coming off the main line right there at 40th Street. Riggs Road, Val Vista, you've got a rollover crash at that intersection. Cleanup going on there from Gilbert Police Department. And that earlier crash on the westbound 202 Santan Freeway, that crash has been moved off the off-ramp there at Gilbert Road. John Roller, KTAR News.
0: 30% chance of rain today with a high of 107 degrees, triple-digit heat, zero stress. 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
2: Something we've heard for years is that distracted driving can cause someone behind the wheel to drive as badly as a drunk driver. So maybe it makes sense that Arizona's new distracted driving law includes a penalty that's usually reserved for drunk driving offenses, the suspension of your license.
0: And joining us to talk about it is the sponsor of the bill that eventually became this new law, Republican State Representative Teresa Martinez. It's always good to see you, Teresa. We know you have a personal story involving a crash that may have been caused by a distracted driver, but let's start with how this changes Arizona's already existing laws.
9: So one of the things we wanted to do is change the culture of driving. There are so many accidents that occur because people are more focused on the phones than they are on the road. And that's really a sad situation. And this was something that all my colleagues thought was important. So we went and we did this together. So I'm pretty excited about this bill.
0: So what does it change exactly? We mentioned that you could possibly get your license suspended. That's what, after a third offense?
9: It is. So the first offense is $75. So you're driving along, you're on your phone, the cop catches you. That's a $75 ticket. That's what it is. The second offense then becomes $400. That's a $400 fine for your second offense. Mm. And then the third offense is they take your license away. So that's really the stair-stepping of how that bill is going to work. And the idea of was actually inspired by the HOV lanes. So years and years ago, when I was my early 20s, like we're talking the 90s here, not anything recent, I was late for work and I got in the HOV lane. And back in the 90s, it was like a $300 fine, the mm-hmm. first fine. I'm like, oh my gosh, I'll never do that again. And that really, I don't want to say scared me straight, but it really did sort of, you know, get me in check as to what that HOV lane was properly for. And so we wanted to do that. When I found out that the fee was only $75, it didn't seem appropriate.
2: Republican State Representative Teresa Martinez with us here. Now, one of the things that I find curious is this expands previous driving laws banning live streaming or recording videos behind the wheel. Who is doing this?
9: Oh my God, LaDonna, who is doing this? Influencers, people on TikTok, people on, you know, when they're sitting in their cars and they're driving to Ulta and Target to talk about what they're going to buy. People are literally putting their phone on those things that stick to the windshield, and they're literally driving and streaming.
0: And looking
9: well,
0: at...
9: Well, they're driving to Target. It's ridiculous.
0: And they can't help themselves. They're looking at themselves on the phone, too, because they're so into
2: I'm so pretty.
0: Themselves. Yeah. real quickly,
9: I'm going to tell you what. It was hard not to look at myself doing the Zoom call with you guys. Are you kidding? Of course it's hard not to look at yourself.
0: Right. So I know your son was in a horrible crash. Did that play a part in what you and you deciding to try and update our state's distracted driving laws? And what happened there?
9: It did. So my son was driving, and there was a gentleman who may or may not have blown through a stop sign. He either didn't stop at the stop sign, or he didn't yield the right of way, or he didn't see my son on the motorcycle. And this happened in February, and so all my colleagues were very concerned. He was in ICU. Surgical ICU at Dignity Health in Chandler for about 25 days.
0: Ooh.
9: And then, he ended up having to go to rehab. And thank God he's good now. And so when we were looking at the distracted driving laws, a lot of my colleagues had questions about that. And then we started having that conversation. The reason this bill is so important and so special to me is because all my colleagues in the Transportation Committee had a hand in helping me create this law.
0: Both Republican and Democrat colleagues, because, you know, road safety is not a partisan issue, right? That is Republican State Representative Teresa Martinez of Pinal County, the sponsor of a bill that just became a new law that will increase fines for distracted driving and can even lead to a suspension of your license for a third offense. It is 7:50 now on Arizona's.
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3: All right, new crash coming in from the East Valley, just past the Broadway curve. This is going to be westbound I-10 right near the Salt River Bridge there. It is off to the left. Work your way to the right. And then up ahead, we've got what looks to be a stalled big rig on the westbound 202 South Mountain Freeway, just to the west of the I-10 there. It's at the 40th Street off-ramp, blocking the left-hand turn lane there. And we also have a crash in the clearing stages in Gilbert this morning, Riggs Road and Val Vista. John Roller, KTAR News.
0: 30% chance of rain today with a high of 107. A half and a half chance of rain tomorrow and Friday. And by Friday, we're looking at highs below 100. 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Mike Broomhead is...
16: What?
0: Hot. Oh, I didn't say Michael. That's when you go, what? What did I do? Michael is coming up. You've got Kate Rofe McGee, who is the chairperson of the Maricopa County Board of Supervisors. They've finally voted to, settle this argument that they've had with the county recorder over, you know, who's going to handle what election duties. Mm-hmm. And they seem to have worked this out to everybody's... You know, satisfaction.
16: Yeah, let's see if this ceasefire holds as long as the one in Iraq or in Iran.
0: Yeah, I know, right?
16: No, I'm anxious to speak with her because I think to the average voter, and I meant no disrespect when I've said this to both sides, I don't think many voters care how it's done as long as it's done legally and it's done as quickly as possible. We want it accurate and we want it quick.
0: Right.
16: We don't care who does what, but I know we have to obey the law. So I want to find out, is this going to change anything for the voters, or is this just now a settlement behind the scenes? The two sides play nice, and I'm hoping that's going to be the answer.
0: Yeah, it sounds like this might be a good thing.
16: Yeah.
0: You know, it sounds like they've kind of settled their differences. The only thing I've heard that, you know, that might be a hitch in the giddy up is that Justin Heap, the county recorder, said he's waiting to see how the implementation takes place, which, of course, would be normal, right?
16: What I've heard also from both sides, which is really encouraging, is that the staffs of both sides have always worked really well together.
0: Oh, there you go.
16: That's good. And yeah. So the leadership now kind of being on the same page through whatever it is, maybe moving forward, this is going to be a good thing.
0: Mike's going to also take a focus on Valley schools here. And for some people, like in the Chandler Unified School District, school actually starts today because they're on one of those year-round calendars, which, you know, it's funny. I've talked to people about this over the last few days, and they're like, oh, I would have hated that when I was a kid. I was like, no, when it's super hot during summer break, you probably like having longer breaks in other parts of the year. But that's not what you're going to really talk about. You're going to talk about, you know, there's some questions about district budgets. You got some teacher scandals that are still going on from last year.
16: You know, when something goes sideways, there tends to be more scrutiny. So that's why people like to fly under the radar. So we've seen some districts that really have been in the red for a long time. Washington, some others, not knowing exactly how it got there, why it got there. And then we've got the scandals with inappropriate behavior by teachers, which we understand there's bad apples in every profession.
0: Yeah.
16: But it's the mandatory reporting stuff in Peoria. So all of these questions have people asking about these districts, the autonomy of the districts. So I think it's a good time to just take a little bit of a look.
0: Yeah, there are bad apples in every single profession.
16: Right.
0: But it's how they're dealt with that's really, really important.
16: Right. And that's, the mandatory reporting laws are there. And I think that they let the reporter off the hook. So if you hear something, you don't have to make the decision of should I say something or should I not. You're mandated to say something. So you have to call law enforcement. And that way, if anybody gets upset because you said something, it's like, I have no choice. The law says I have to report this. You don't do your own investigation. You don't go to the administrator so they can do an investigation. You have to report to law enforcement. And I think the sooner or that the mandatory reporters follow that, the better off everybody's going to be.
0: We have a intra-household story involving this. I told you a couple of years ago, there was a boy who essentially threatened my now 13-year-old when she was in sixth grade. And my wife is a certified teacher in the district.
16: Yeah.
0: And she, as embarrassed as our daughter was that this got reported, my wife's like, I'm a mandatory reporter.
16: Yeah, I have to.
0: I'm mandated that I have to do this. So it's like, sorry to embarrass you, but this is something I had to do.
16: Yeah, it's required. And I think it lets your wife off the hook of having to make that decision.
0: Yeah, exactly. 100%. All right. That's all coming up with Mike Broomhead after LaDonna Harvey brings you a KTAR news expansion. And that happens in 60 seconds.
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2: Good morning to you. It's 8 o'clock. I'm LaDonna Harvey.
12: Just trying to show that day I was just doing my job, just doing the right thing.
2: A former Circle K manager is fighting for a nearly $13 million lottery jackpot.
14: In November last year, Robert Galitza began his shift at a Valley Circle K when he discovered several leftover lottery tickets, one of them a jackpot winner. Galitza says he followed company policy when he purchased the ticket, but later he was fired amid a dispute over who owned it. Circle K remains in possession of that ticket, and he's now taking legal action.
12: This is a normal, typical transaction when accidental or mistake tickets are made.
14: Attorney Josh Colesrud argues Galitza's purchase of the ticket was legally valid due to Circle K's policies.
17: In a perfect world, Circle K would give us the ticket back and reinstate Robert as the store manager.
14: Ballin over Stoles, KTAR News.
2: As of now, Circle K's lawyers have declined to comment. It's 8:01. Let's check in with John Roller live in the Valley Chevy Dealers Traffic Center.
3: All right. Thank you very much, LaDonna. Kicking off the 8 o'clock commute with a crash coming in from the East Valley. Now, this is off to the left. This is the westbound I-10 right near the Salt River bed. Several cars involved. DPS troopers pulling up on the scene. But again, this is off to the left against the median. It's just busy coming in from the East Valley. So stay to the right to get around that. We've got a stalled big rig over to the west of the I-10 on the South Mountain Freeway. Freeway right at the 40th Street off-ramp, Grand Avenue and Patton. That's our latest crash, and it's in Surprise. 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
9: The monsoon stays active today. Scattered storms are possible in the valley later this afternoon and evening. Otherwise, expect partly cloudy skies, hot and humid conditions with a high of 108. I'm ABC 15 meteorologist Jorge Torres.
2: Right now it's 95, mostly sunny in Peoria. 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It's 8:03. KTAR Eyes on the Economy. We've brought you a few stories over the last few months about it being a buyer's market for housing. But it looks like if you're a buyer, you just hit a speed bump. Colton Krolak is live with that part of the story.
13: Yeah, LaDonna mortgage rates climbed to their highest level in nearly a year last week. The average rate for a 30-year fixed mortgage now 6.65%. That's the highest it's been since August of last year, which is up from 6.58% just a week before. The Mortgage Bankers Association reports home loan applications also dropped 2.7% during the same time frame. Fed Chair Kevin Warsh says it's high prices all around contributing to the problem.
15: It's higher than it's been, and in part, that's because of inflation that has been above the Fed's objectives.
13: It's unclear if the Fed will raise rates by the end of the year, but if it does, it's likely mortgage rates would also tick higher. Live in the news center, Colton Krolak, KTAR News.
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2: The Maricopa County Board of Supervisors has voted 3-1 to settle the dispute over election duties with County Recorder Justin Heap.
18: The settlement states early voting will be handled by the recorder's office, while the board will handle election day and emergency voting responsibilities. Additionally, the board will fund 24 IT positions and a new IT system for the recorder's office. The sole no vote on the board was from Supervisor Steve Gallardo, who dissented because he says the settlement plan gives taxpayers the bill.
19: We're creating two different elections. Two different elections department. That's what we're doing. And at the taxpayers' expense of $20 million.
18: Recorder Heap says the settlement concludes the current legal battle, but he's waiting to see its implementation. Kellen Shover, KTAR News.
2: On Thursday, President Trump is expected to address the nation. Yesterday, he told reporters it will partially concern really big news regarding voting machines and the 2020 elections. That's a sentiment Jeff Flake, a former senator from Arizona, says he has no interest in.
21: Yeah, I'm, I guess, anxious to hear for entertainment value, but it's little more than that.
2: The Republican former senator joined Outspoken with Bruce and Gatos and says he hopes the president doesn't push more in the Strait of Hormuz, calling the president's initial idea of tolling ships the worst I'd ever heard. Near Sedona, some good progress to report on the Pocket Fire. Efforts now being redirected toward repair efforts in the area. Vanessa Almanza, an incident meteorologist trainee on the fire, says when it comes to the weather aiding firefighters.
23: Wednesday and Thursday are particularly weather interest. We're going to see an increase in aerial coverage of scattered showers and thunderstorms, and this is going to increase our threat of flash flooding.
2: The fire is 83% contained. It's burned just over 27,000 acres. State Route 89A is open again in both directions, and any evacuation statuses in the area are down again to ready status. In 2021, the CDC reported breast cancer cases number around 272,000 across the U.S., and the Arizona Department of Health Services named it the number one cancer diagnosis in the entire state.
24: Host of Sonoran Living, Terry Ouellette, among those afflicted by breast cancer, saying she went in for screenings every year, and then her doctor gave her a call.
25: He said, you know, it's suspicious. I'd like you to go in and get a biopsy, which I did. Maybe 2 days afterwards, I got the phone call and said, it's positive, and you have stage one breast cancer.
24: Ouellette tells Arizona's Evening News that too often younger women are not pushing their doctors for mammogram testing, and men especially rarely ask for the test. She says organizations like Check for a Lump do free testing for those who can't afford it, and getting tested early can make substantial differences for treatment options. Brandon King, KTAR News.
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2: That's a sound you might be very excited to hear unless you're a kid in Chandler schools. Districts around the valley getting ready to open the doors for the year, and Chandler Unified was the first in the state to start the 2026-27 school year today. Other East Valley districts like Kyrene, Higley Unified, and Tempe Elementary are going back to school next week, and some of the larger districts like Mesa, Scottsdale, Phoenix Union, Peoria are returning to school the first week in August. You can read more education stories at ktar.com/education, of course. It's 8:07. Let's go to John Roller and check those roads live in the Valley Chevy Dealers Traffic Center.
3: All right, right now, LaDonna, we've got a crash on the westbound I-10 just past the Broadway curve. This is near the Salt River Bed Bridge there. It is off to the left. There are DPS troopers on the scene. A little bit of a curiosity factor, but all lanes are open. Just stay to the right to get around that. Also have a crash at Grand Avenue and Patton, and just got a live look at a crash in Gilbert. We've been following most of the hour. Riggs Road and Val Vista, last of the tow trucks cleaning up there, and that intersection should open up here shortly. Lanes are opening up, but watch for that last of the tow trucks to pull away. 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John Roller, KTAR News.
2: We have a 30% chance of monsoon moisture hitting the ground today with a high of 107, so it's still going to be hot and muggy. Tomorrow, we have a 50% chance of rain, some thunderstorms, and a high of 102. And then on Friday, the temperature drops to 98, but we still have a 50% chance of rain. 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It's 8:09, and a bipartisan panel in Wisconsin finds the world's richest man probably broke state law when he handed out $1 million checks to voters in the 2025 state Supreme Court election.
4: The Wisconsin Elections Commission has referred complaints against billionaire Elon Musk to prosecutors, saying there's probable cause he violated the state's election bribery law. The panel points to Musk's social media posts and $1 million checks handed to voters just before the 2025 Wisconsin Supreme Court election. The Brown County District Attorney will now decide whether to file criminal charges. Musk's attorneys have argued the giveaways were protected free speech and designed to promote opposition to what they called activist judges.
2: That's ABC's Dave Packer. President Trump this morning has said that he believes ICE agents should continue to complete traffic stops, contradicting new policy that actually stops them temporarily after a couple of fatal shootings took place earlier this week. The president says on Truth Social, "We cannot give up one of ICE's most important and effective crime-fighting tools, the traffic stop." The policy change comes after an ICE agent shot and killed a Colombian driver Monday in Maine, and a week after a motorist was shot and killed in Houston. It is 8:10 from the KTAR Business Center. The approval process is underway for Paradise Earth. That's an indoor wildlife attraction that's been in the works since 2017. Our partners at the Phoenix Business Journal say the 92,000 square foot exhibit could house hundreds of free flying birds and other various animals. And it's being called the largest indoor rainforest in North America. And Sprouts continuing explosive growth recently signed a 15-year lease for a brand new store in North Phoenix. The partners at the Phoenix Business Journal say the new store is going to be within the Deer Valley Town Center development. That's just southwest of the 101 and 27th Avenue. Checking the latest numbers on Wall Street. Yes, we are in the green. No, not by much, not by as much as we were in pre-market trading. We're up 99 on the NASDAQ, 20 on the S&P 500, and 197 on the Dow. Visit the Business Center at KTAR.com for more money news.
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2: The Arizona Tri-University Recharge Project looks at how to capture water across the state and increase groundwater.
5: Researchers from NAU, U of A, and ASU used satellite-based methods to develop information from across the state. Retired environmental science faculty member at U of A, Kathy Jacobs, says a massive amount of water is being lost to evapotranspiration. water loss through soil and plants.
0: It's literally millions of acre feet of water. So many, many feet of water across the state that go back up into the sky because of evapotranspiration.
5: To solve this problem, assistant research professor at the Arizona Institute for Resilience, Neha Gupta, says they looked at different ways to get water into the ground more quickly.
6: There are studies that show that forest thinning can reduce the amount of water that is evapotranspired from that forest and also improve forest health along the way.
5: The project found these solutions would best be implemented on the Mogollon Rim as the area gets the most rain in the state, with more than 20 inches of rain a year. Jacobs explains why it's so important to help recharge groundwater.
0: As it gets warmer, there's more water loss into the atmosphere from both the land and from plants. And what we've seen as it's gotten drier and hotter across the state is we're actually pulling water out of the groundwater basins. We're getting a net loss of water across the state.
5: Heidi Hommel, KTAR News.
2: 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Now it's the KTAR Timeline with Patricia Valencia, brought to you by Beatitudes Campus.
7: 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Odeo released a new service, which they said was sort of a group send SMS application. 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Over the next few years, the simple microblogging service would explode in popularity, becoming one of the world's most leading social networking platforms. Twitter co-founder Evan Williams first made his name in the Silicon Valley tech world by founding the web diary publishing service Blogger and sold it to Google in 2003 for several million dollars. 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
3: All right, not looking too bad, LaDonna, if you are.

0: the split, and that'll stay with you if you stay on the inner loop up to Buckeye Road, westbound 202 South Mountain Freeway. We've got a big rig stalled at the 40th Street off ramp, and that earlier crash at Riggs and Val Vista, that is cleared away. One crash and surprise, Grand Avenue and Patton Boulevard. Traffic is brought to you by Amwa, from 10 Valley cities to millions of taps, delivering the water security Arizona communities depend on. John Roller, KTAR News.
1: All right, weather-wise, 30% chance of rain today with partly cloudy skies and a high of 107. 50% chance of rain for Thursday and Friday, isolated thunderstorms. And we're going to dip down to 98 degrees, but I think it's going to be pretty muggy, so only somewhat of a relief. 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If you've been injured in an accident, call Sweet James. The Mike Broomhead Show is next. I'm LaDonna Harvey on Arizona's news station, KTAR News.
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3: Yeah, good morning. Thanks for being here halfway through the work week. Let's dive into this. As always, it looks like recently anyway, we're starting with what's happening in the Middle East. All eyes are still on the Middle East. Interesting development this morning. Not sure exactly what is going on, but it's kind of a good thing. For the first time in a few days, we are seeing oil prices, at least the futures, drop. It's down over 1% on the Brent crude oil, down at $83.79, so it seems like it's trending in the right direction. It's below $80 a barrel, with West Texas Intermediate trading down about 54 cents. So the good news is there, it seems like it's moving in a direction we would want it to go. I don't know how long-term that's going to be. A couple of things have transpired. The U.S. is still attacking, and the president says it's going to continue. I'm going to play a couple of cuts or a little bit from the president talking about what's happening. And this messaging, I think, is important. We've all seen the tactics. I know there's a lot of people that don't agree with it, but you can see the pattern. But the president seems committed to making sure they don't ever have a nuclear weapon. The president seems committed to continuing what is happening until they give up their aspirations or ability. I guess at one point, you won't care what their aspirations are if they don't have the ability. But this is President Trump talking about this, saying, you know, it never really stops.
4: Was there a specific piece of intelligence that made you decide to launch this operation?
5: Well, it was specific in the sense that it just never stops. And they're going to go forward. And they wanted a nuclear weapon. We knew they wanted a nuclear weapon. If they have a nuclear weapon, Israel wouldn't be here. Look.
4: They said they didn't want a nuclear weapon.
5: Well, they say that. Everything they say is a lie. They lie. I've never seen anything like it. They also come out and they'll tell you, we never discussed nuclear, and we're in a room for 5 hours. That's all we discussed. And they'll walk out and say, nuclear was not discussed. Everything was discussed ad nauseum. They were going to have a nuclear weapon within 2 weeks. Had we not done the B-2 bombers, had we not bombed their nuclear sites, their three nuclear sites. And there's another one we're looking at right now, as you know.
3: So again, your buy-in is whether or not you believe that to be true. And this, I know that this gets to be overtly political and polarizing because of the polarizing figure that President Trump can be. But just based on the four, I had this conversation on social media with someone, and I haven't really looked back into it. I really have no animosity towards someone that disagrees with me, even if they're kind of rude or what, because I get it. It's a passionate topic. I want to back up my opinions with what I think to be the facts of an issue. And so for me, I look at 47 years of Iran. I look at every president, Jimmy Carter forward, has had some kind of a dealing with Iran in trying to get them to stop their nuclear aspirations. I don't know of a world leader, not one in my adult life, that hasn't said, and I'm talking about our allies, that hasn't said that the Iranians are the biggest state sponsor of terrorism in the entire world. That's been a consensus. And so for everyone that says that these deals were working, I know people want to say that the Obama deal was working, and it wasn't. Hillary Clinton verified that, and she didn't mean to at the time, because there was never a question that they still had nuclear aspirations. This was one of those things that was a nonpartisan issue, not bipartisan, nonpartisan.

0: that we all knew that the Iranians needed to be controlled, that we were not going to, unless we did what we're doing right now, we weren't going to be able to stop a lot of things except try to make a deal with them. But none of the American presidents really wanted to go, but they hadn't gotten to a point that they've gotten to now. When this operation began, when the Iranians began to fire missiles in return, they had ballistic missiles. They had capabilities that they said they didn't have. Most people understand, and I believe this to be true, that their ballistic missile program was what it was. It wasn't a space program. And the world consensus was they can't have a nuclear weapon. So the defense of this every day, day in and day out. So I want you to hear, this is from the Iranians. Now, they are still blustering. They are still talking. They're just not able to do much, but they are still talking. The Islamic Revolutionary Guard Corps, the IRGC, is threatening to shut down additional energy export corridors, issuing a warning on Wednesday. This is today because of the continued strikes. The IRGC warned that the U.S. must brace for the closure of all other export corridors that benefit the U.S. and its allies. Regional energy exports are either shared by all or denied to all. So this, again, with them is about punishing nations that have nothing to do with this, with trying to cause economic chaos. This is economic terrorism. So I don't know at what point people understand we're dealing with horrible people. Doesn't mean you got to like Trump any more than you liked him a week ago. It doesn't matter. You have to like the way things are being done. All of these things are up for debate and conversation. What shouldn't be is that anytime an American president does something with them, they're right, because this is an evil regime. We are a nation that talks about human rights all the time. We talk about it within our country. We talk about our influence around the world, being the wealthy nation we are. Should we be taking part? There are many people, when U.S. aid was dramatically reduced, people were upset because of the human rights implications around the world. Well, where are those voices right now with the human rights applications, or I should say implications, in Iran right now? The over 40,000 of their citizens that were murdered for protesting. The continuous treatment and degradation of women. If you are a supporter of LGBTQ rights, how in the world could you say one nice thing or supportive thing about the Iranian regime? One. How could you say one? So we can't be intellectually dishonest. We can't say we should be spending billions and billions and billions of dollars all over the world on programs that are lending itself to more human rights. How many people, and not to muddle the two things, but I think they can go together in this conversation. How many people were upset? We've heard, we're talking about names you'd recognize, not necessarily elected officials, but big influencers that you would know, that we're talking about the people that were going to die because U.S. aid was reduced, that the U.S. has an obligation in the human rights arena to do things to save the lives of LGBTQ and all of these other marginalized groups of people around the world, that pulling back on U.S. aid was going to, not my words, their words, those people were going to die. Where are the human rights screamers now? Because it's been a disaster in Iran forever. I've made this suggestion, and I hope if you haven't done it yet, you will. Don't ever take my word for it, or anybody's word for it. But if I ask you to go and look at something, it's because I'm trying to make a point, whether you end up agreeing with my point or not. If you do an internet search for Iranian women in the 1970s and you look at the Western lifestyle and the wealthy nation and the happy people that they were before the Ayatollahs and this theocracy moved in. And it's one thing, because that's the argument. Well, OK, that's one thing. But is it the U.S.'s business to liberate those people? No, it isn't. But if it's a byproduct for everybody out there screaming about women's rights, human rights, if it's a byproduct of stopping them from destroying another nation, you know, we as a nation, because we've elected these leaders and those leaders have appointed the negotiators, we agreed to a ceasefire and we agreed to a stoppage of negotiations so they could mourn the loss of their supreme leader. It was turned into a political demonstration in which they marched in the streets and had signs that said, death to Trump. We will definitely kill you. I don't know what anybody thinks that if this, and again, I am on the record. When other nations did that and burned President Obama in effigy, it's the American president. I don't care what political party you're from. They have made their intentions clear. We have to believe them. And now we've got to stop them from being able to carry out any more attacks. Hey, very quickly, the Amazing Arizonans podcast is available. And I want to thank the people at Resolution Copper for being our title sponsor. We are telling great Arizona stories. Some of the people that have been here for generations and built this state, others that have made it better, people that have come here and done remarkable things in their lives. It is a who's who of Arizona residents or people influenced by Arizona that have lived here. Go check it out anywhere you download podcasts at the KTAR news app, the KTAR YouTube channel, and you can find it there. Coming up in just one moment, we're going to shift to schools. We'll get to that here in just a second. 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
19: Good Wednesday morning. It's 8:32. I'm John Roller. Here's what we're following this hour. President Trump this morning has said that he believes ICE agents should continue to complete traffic stops, contradicting a new policy to halt them after two fatal shootings took place earlier this week. The president saying on Truth Social, quote, "We cannot give up one of ICE's most important effective crime-fighting tools, the traffic stop." The policy change comes after an ICE agent shot and killed a Colombian driver on Monday in Maine, and a week after a motorist was shot and killed in Houston. Meantime, President Trump expected to address the nation tomorrow evening. Former Arizona Senator Jeff Flake says he's interested to listen for entertainment value, but not much else. After Trump's Tuesday comments about his speech likely involving really big news about the 2020 election, Flake joined Outspoken with Bruce and Gatos. He says foreign policy experts agree that if there was any 2020 interference, it was to push results in Trump's favor, not in Joe Biden's.
20: We really want Robert to be able to clear his name.
19: Last November, former Circle K store manager Robert Gowalza noticed a $12.8 million jackpot winner among several leftover lottery tickets. He says he followed company policy when he purchased it, but it is now being held by Circle K. Now attorney Josh Colesrud explains Gowalza is fighting for the ticket after he was fired from Circle K amid a dispute over who owns the big winner.
20: We're asking for possession of the ticket and expect, you know, we will ask Circle K to reinstate Robert to his position.
19: Colesrud argues Gowalza's purchase of the ticket was legally valid. Circle K's lawyers have declined to comment. Near Sedona, good progress on the pocket fire, so much so that most efforts are being redirected towards repair efforts in that area, according to fire officials. Vanessa Almanza, an incident meteorologist trainee on the fire, says when it comes to weather aiding firefighters,
21: Wednesday and Thursday are particularly weather interest. We're going to see an increase in aerial coverage of scattered showers and thunderstorms, and this is going to increase our threat of flash flooding.
19: And the fire is 83% contained right now and has burned just over 27,000 acres. As of 7 a.m. yesterday, State Route 89A back open again in both directions, and any evacuation statuses in that area are down to ready status. Arizona Department of Public Safety issuing a safe alert this morning for 78-year-old Kathleen Carr. She's a black female, 5 feet 5 inches tall, 122 pounds, with brown hair and brown eyes. She was last seen yesterday, right around 6:30 p.m., driving a black GMC Sierra pickup near 16th Street, I should say, and Dobbins Road. Kathleen suffers from a medical condition which may cause her to become lost or easily confused. If you have any information on her whereabouts, please call 911 or contact the Phoenix Police Department. And let's get a check on traffic right now, live from the Valley Chevy Dealers Traffic Center. Only one crash on the main lines, and it's coming in from the East Valley, westbound I-10, right at the Salt River Bridge. This has been moved off to the left in the median. And surface streets, one crash in Surprise this morning at Patton Road and Grand Avenue if you are coming into town. Valley weather for today, partly cloudy. We're headed for a high of 107 degrees. Tonight, clear skies, and we will drop to an overnight low of 89 degrees. And right now, 95 degrees at Sky Harbor. 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
13: It's Gatos, and join us for the face-off at 5 o'clock. We'll talk part two of the Iran war and the ICE murders. All right, the face-off, 5 o'clock. Make sure that you're here, outspoken with Bruce and Gatos. 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
0: Hey, thanks so much. Appreciate you spending some time with us. A lot of scrutiny in schools, just from the Arizona Republic, from abuse cases to budget meltdowns. Arizona schools face scrutiny, which they do. And I think all government agencies should. I'm going to preface this by saying I don't believe that all school districts are bad. I think many of them are running very efficiently and are very good. I don't think that all teachers are should be under suspicion. I think there are bad actors in every profession, because no matter what your profession is, I don't care if it's law enforcement, if it's teaching, it's the military, I don't care what it is. There are bad actors because we're drawing from the same flawed pool of humanity that every other profession has to draw from. But that doesn't mean that there shouldn't be scrutiny. So here's a couple of the questions that I have with, and whether you believe it or not, my desire is that our children have the best opportunity at a quality education. A lot of the education at that point, if it's provided for them, is dependent on the child and the parents making sure the child absorbs it and listens. But I don't think we're accomplishing that. And I don't think many people believe that we are. That when you hear different reasoning, I mean, you know, one side of the aisle says we're number 48 in education every year because we don't pay enough money for education in Arizona. The other side says, why would we throw bad money or good money after a bad problem when nothing is changing in education? As a matter of fact, we have increased spending for education in huge numbers over the last decade, and it hasn't changed much. So, but both sides have to agree that something's not working. So there are a couple of questions that I think that when we get serious about this as a country, when we stop, or as a state, when we stop with just the political grandstanding to either get votes and win elections or get fundraising, when we get serious about a problem, and you know the difference because we've seen when elected officials deal with things as opposed to talk about things. Our school districts are autonomous. And I absolutely, I want to be clear. I agree when there's scrutiny about the ESA program, I agree there should be. That every government program that's out there should has a responsibility like any other program. If you run a business, your job is to make sure that the people that owe you money pay that money, and you only pay bills to people you owe money to. That if you have employees that have employee credit cards, that those employees are only using it for business and not for personal use. That's on you. Now, their wrong should be punished if they abuse it, but it's up to you to catch it. If you're an elected official, you've got to do the same thing with our tax dollars. So I have no problem with the scrutiny of the ESA program. None whatsoever. I've said on many occasions, I will gladly hold the flashlight while the critics of the ESA program pick apart everything that's there to see. I have no problem with it. What I do have a problem with is the double standard. And the double standard that says, well, you know what? Superintendents and school boards, they're the experts. So we're going to trust them to choose the right curriculum, to spend the money wisely, to pay teachers the absolute most that they can, that every dollar that can go to the classroom does go to the classroom. We're just going to trust that that's the case. That's a foolish thing to do. We've had school districts that run efficiently. The teachers love to teach in the district. Students are showing improvement. We know that exists. We also know that there are other districts in the last couple of years that have shown that they are so far in the red that they had to go into receivership. And the superintendent and the school board was shocked, at least they said publicly, that they were shocked to find out it was that bad. That's unacceptable. As taxpayers, that's unacceptable. Why is there not more accountability there? And if there is accountability, people aren't holding them accountable. It's one of two things. Either no one is watching or whoever is watching is asleep at the switch. It's one or the other. When it comes to mandatory reporting laws and teacher behavior, there are strict guidelines for everyone. And, you know, there's an old saying that I think is true in many cases that Democrats view teachers with the same respect and admiration that Republicans view law enforcement. And that may be true. Look at the scrutiny law enforcement faces. The internal affairs, whatever you want to call it. In every violent episode that involves a police officer, and it's a violent profession sometimes, officers go through two investigations. One of them is a criminal investigation, like every other person involved in a violent confrontation. And the other is an internal and policy investigation, the wearing of body cameras. All of these things are in place so that we, the public, can be assured that police officers are making, because they have such power, because they have such authority, that they're not abusing that authority. And we don't do the same thing in education. And what has happened in the past, and I can tell you that this is how it used to be, when a teacher was doing something inappropriate, what ended up happening was, in many cases, not all cases, the school gave that teacher an opportunity to resign. Don't want to damage your career. We just, you know, you don't have to go home. You just can't stay here. And that teacher was given an opportunity to resign. The teacher did resign. Nothing in their file, nothing in their folder, nothing reported about the inappropriate behavior. And then they would go to another district and they'd go work somewhere else. And it could happen again because it wasn't punished. It wasn't put in check and nobody was ever notified. Mandatory reporting laws are now there. If someone hears something, they've got to report it to law enforcement. They must report it to law enforcement. We have to do a better job of making sure that that is followed in every single case. We all want public education to be the best in the country. I would love for Arizona schools to be the best in the country. But until the two sides of this conversation drop the political bickering and look at the real issues, it's never going to be resolved. Never going to be resolved. By the way, on the face-off today, a packed hour of the biggest news stories, including the latest on Iran, the recent deaths involving ICE. It starts at 5 o'clock in the afternoon on Spoken with Bruce and Gatos. You can watch on the KTR YouTube channel or on the app. Coming up, we are going to talk about the economy. 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
19: At 8:49, I'm John Roller. Good morning. This is what you need to know right now. A former Circle K manager fighting for nearly $13 million lottery jackpot. He says he followed company policy when he purchased the winning ticket last November, but he was fired amid a dispute over who owned it. They're battling it out in court right now. U.S. has reimposed a naval blockade on Iran and intensified its airstrike campaign in retaliation for Tehran's attacks on ships trying to pass through the Strait of Hormuz. Iranian officials saying today that the American strikes hit an Iranian army barracks, killing at least seven troops and wounding more than 260 people across the country. And President Trump will deliver a primetime address this week that he says will include a focus on elections. That speech comes as Trump confronts a collapsing deal to end the war with Iran and faces numerous other domestic issues, including recent shootings by immigration and customs enforcement officers. All of our top stories just minutes away. For more news, go to KTAR.com or the KTAR News app. And let's get a check on traffic right now, live from the Valley Chevy Dealers Traffic Center. We do have a new crash in the Southeast Valley on the westbound 202 Santan Freeway, right in the construction zone near Cooper. And that earlier crash coming in from the East Valley, just past the Broadway curve on the westbound 10 right at the Salt River Bridge. That is in the clearing stages, and one surface street crash this morning at Patton Road and Grand Avenue in Surprise. John Roller, KTAR News, the Mike Broomhead Show, back in 60 seconds.
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0: All right, normally at this time we have Gatos and our Big Q poll question, but that's being moved just today to 10:45, so we'll do that in a little while. Going to jump on a couple of things I thought are kind of good news here in the Valley as we talk about home prices and the cost of building or buying a home. The Valley takes four of the top 10 spots in ranking the best U.S. cities for first-time home buyers. That is really good news. For the top 10, this is from Wallet Hub, the best and worst cities for first-time home buyers this year, rated 300 varying-sized cities, three key aspects, affordability, real estate market, and quality of life. Surprise ranks the highest of the four communities, coming in second place, followed by Gilbert in third place, the city of Peoria in sixth place, and Chandler in eighth place. That's out of the top 10. There were other Arizona cities throughout the list, including Yuma was in fifth, Scottsdale 14th, Mesa 16th, Phoenix 47th, Glendale 48th, and Tempe 63rd. This is out of 300 cities of varying sizes. The worst city for first-time home buyers in Arizona is Tucson, but it came in 69th out of 300, so that still is in the upper half. The three categories compared the cities, including 22 different metrics, adding all up to a score of 100. Surprise scored 65.5 overall, again coming in second place. Gilbert scored 62, came in 22nd for affordability, 20th in real estate market, and 92nd in quality of life. So the reason why I'm spending so much time on this is it shows us that things can get better. And things do seem to be getting better for people. Now, let's keep wages on the rise And this is going to be an even bigger destination than it has been in the past. What we have seen happen so often is that when something becomes very, very popular, the prices go up, it gets too expensive, and we're leaving more and more people behind in the economy. Let's hope that that's not going to be the case with this. Coming up in a few moments, we are going to speak with Kate Brophy McGee. She is the chairwoman of the Maricopa County Board of Supervisors. We're going to discuss the deal that was cut with the county recorder about who will do what when it comes to the elections here in Maricopa County and how it's going to affect you, the voter. We do that in just a moment. 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
19: It's 9 o'clock. Good Wednesday morning. I'm John Roller. KTAR Eyes on the Economy. We've brought you a few stories over the last few months about it being a buyer's housing market, but it looks like that has just hit a speed bump.
30: Mortgage rates climbed to their highest level in nearly a year last week. The average rate for a 30-year fixed mortgage is now 6.65%. That's the highest it's been since August of last year, up from 6.58% just the week before. The Mortgage Bankers Association reports home loan applications dropped 2.7% during the same time. Fed Chair Kevin Warsh says it's high prices all around contributing to the problem.
31: It's higher than it's been, and in part, that's because of inflation that has been above the Fed's objectives.
30: It's unclear if the Fed will raise rates by the end of the year, but if it does, it's likely mortgage rates would also tick higher. Colton Krolak, KTAR News.
32: Arizona votes 2026.
19: And the Maricopa County Board of Supervisors vote 3-1 to settle with County Recorder Heap, ending a long election duties dispute between the offices. This comes after the Arizona Supreme Court ruled largely in Heap's favor last week. The settlement terms lay out the distribution of duties between the disputing offices. Early voting will be handled by the recorder's office, while the board will handle election day and emergency voting. Additionally, the board will fund 24 IT positions and a new IT system for the recorder's office. Goldman Sachs top lawyer and former Obama White House general counsel Kathy Rumler is set to face questions from the House Oversight Committee today about her controversial relationship with Jeffrey Epstein.
33: Rumler never represented Epstein as an attorney, though documents released in the Epstein files suggest that she frequently provided him legal and public relations advice. In emails to Epstein, who she occasionally referred to as Uncle Jeffrey and compared to an older brother, Rumler thanked him for lavish gifts, got advice about her career, and lambasted lawyers representing Epstein's victims. Amid the renewed scrutiny over their relationship, Rumler announced plans earlier this year to step down as Goldman Sachs general counsel, though she's remained an advisor to the bank to this day. Peter Haralambos, ABC News.
23: KTAR Focus on Immigration.
19: And ICE is pulling back on some of its enforcement operations, temporarily suspending its use of traffic stops after facing a public outcry following two fatal shootings. Former Department of Homeland Security Undersecretary John Cohen telling Arizona's Morning News he hopes this break will help agents get better training.
34: I've worked as a street cop. I've done hundreds of traffic stops in uniform, in a marked police car, as a detective, even as an undercover officer. And what we're seeing on these videos is just not accepted police practice.
19: President Trump has now come out in opposition to the policy change, saying on True Social, quote, "We cannot give up one of ICE's most important and effective crime-fighting tools."
23: Eyes on Education.
19: Well, your kids may be heading back to school this week as districts around the valley open their doors for the year. Chandler Unified School District is the first in the state to start the 2026-2027 school year, with kids returning to the classrooms this morning. Other East Valley districts like Kyrene, Higley Unified, and Tempe Elementary head back to school next week, and large districts like Mesa, Scottsdale, Phoenix Union, and Peoria return to school during the first week of August. And let's get a check on traffic right now, live from the Valley Chevy Dealers Traffic Center. We've got a new crash coming in town, westbound 202, the Red Mountain Freeway. This is right at the 24th Street off-ramp, always a tough spot. Watch for slowing in that area. Also, that earlier crash on the westbound 10 right near the Broadway curve, it has cleared away, so all lanes are back open as you approach the split. And in the North Valley, we've got a new crash at the North Valley Parkway just above Dove Valley Road. Valley weather for today, partly cloudy. We're headed for a high of 108 degrees. Tonight, mostly clear and overnight low of about 89 degrees. And right now, it is 96 degrees in Chandler. 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
2: All right, there has been an ongoing rift between the county recorder and the county board of supervisors, and it had to do with who runs what on elections or for elections in Maricopa County. And it goes back to an agreement that was made with the previous recorder, and there's been court cases. And so, but it's come to a conclusion. Both sides signed an agreement. And to talk about that agreement and how it affects you, the voter, it is the chairwoman of the County Board of Supervisors, Kate Brophy-McGee. It's always good to talk with you, and I appreciate you doing this.
3: Oh, thank you, Mike. I'm sorry my video link isn't working, but I'm down here at the county and found out we have wonderful security, even more wonderful security than I thought.
2: Yeah, the firewall seemed to get in the way of that. Yeah, I appreciate you coming on this morning. Now, the county recorder said that the deal is a good thing, but it's going to be the faithful implementation of these changes. Can you address that? How quickly can this happen, and how quickly will it happen, whatever changes need to be made?
3: Well, we're already in progress with the primary elections, and those are going smoothly. And there will be some shift of resources and assets to the recorder that will take place immediately after, and then they will ramp up. But my problem with the court ruling, and really with original interpretation of statute, is how difficult it is to implement and the confusion that it creates. We have clarity with this agreement that we actually had about, well, over a year ago when then Chair Galvin and I were negotiating. This is an agreement. You check with the staff. It can be implemented. Both sides can work together. So it's an enormous relief.
2: Yeah, I agree with you. I think, you know, for someone that's watched this very closely, I'm glad that this has been resolved and both sides are signed onto this agreement and kind of pulling in the same direction. How will this affect the voters? Will it affect the voters? Are they going to notice any difference? Do you think it's going to impact the election? Or for the average voter, this is nothing that they're even going to notice if we hadn't been talking about it?
3: I think it will go back to being nothing. Voters can walk in, be assured that they will vote, that their vote will count, and move on with their lives. You and I have talked about this before, Mike. This is not something voters should have to worry about. And we are finally back in that space. The recorder has the assets he maintains that he needs to do his part. And we certainly have what we need for our experienced staff to do their part. So it's a huge win for our voters.
2: Yeah, I think the clarity on this and finally both sides saying we are clear on our duties and we are in agreement on who's going to do what. And for the record, the recorder controls early voting. The board retains authority over election day voting, emergency voting, tabulation, and then canvassing to make sure that everything was done correctly. I'd like to ask you about the money, the $15 million for the new IT system. When is that money going to shift over, and what does that mean? What happens at the recorder's office with that new money?
3: So the recorder, per the terms of the agreement, is going to start building his own IT system. In yesterday's board meeting, we already shifted over some of the monies so they can go out and buy servers. We have opened up access to the existing IT system so they can, I think the word is clone, what they need to use, and they can build it from there. Again, the system is left intact, for use by both sides in the meantime.
2: And I know that everybody kind of in all of this are adults, and I believe that all of people will behave like adults. And when we talked with you and we talked with Supervisor Galvin, and when we've talked with the recorder's office, it seems like the staffs have been working together very, very well for a long time. Now that all the leadership is on the same page, do you expect these controversies to go away? Is this now going to be a seamless process throughout the rest of everybody's term in office?
3: Well, it's always good to get the courts out of it, and it's always really good to get the politicians out of it and look at ground level staff and what they're doing. I fully expect that there may be questions that arise in the future. One of the things that is the strong point, a very strong point in the agreement, it outlines a process whereby if there is a dispute between the parties, we can go to the special master, who will be Judge Curry, who mediated this difficult settlement. And he's just my hero. But anyway, he mediated this settlement, so we can go back to him and say, we're unclear about this. So we have a path forward to absolutely work through any problems that occur at the ground level. It gets the extra cooks out of the kitchen. There's just one cook in the kitchen at a time. Again, I can't stress how much of a huge win this is for Maricopa County voters.
2: Yeah, I was so happy when I found out yesterday this settlement had been reached. I knew that there were negotiations going on, and so I was very happy to hear that both sides had agreed to this. But when it comes to the elections, Maricopa County, it's been frustrating for voters that don't understand the process. And the process usually takes far longer than people want it to. And it's because of what is called late early ballots. And without getting into the weeds about what late early ballots are, what's being done to expedite the counting of votes and the clarity on results?
3: There is a law that passed that takes effect this year. It's a statute that says that the late earlies can convert to election day voters. It says they may convert to election day voters. Both the recorder's office and our elections folks, we have an interest in convincing those voters that yes, we'd like you to go ahead and verify your identification and vote your ballot today. We're still waiting to see what comes in with the primaries, but it appears that people are taking that path. I think absent any change in state law, that's maybe, I think, going to be helpful with results in all but the closest of races, of which I've been in many.
2: Yeah, and I voted early. I had a day off, so I decided to go and vote, and I did. And I got the notification that my ballot had, you know, they'd gotten my ballot because I dropped it into the box, but also that they had verified my signature, and all that was done ahead of time. For the people that don't understand the controversy or the issue that's happened is so many people were bringing their ballots to the voting locations and dropping them in the box. But they were doing it on election day, which meant those ballots still had to have the signatures verified. And when you're talking hundreds of thousands of those, you want to get the signatures right. So it was time consuming before the ballots could be counted. And that's why there was such a delay in results. But you think if they can go in now with that ballot already filled out and verify who they are and bypass that verification process, that should expedite things pretty well.
3: It would be huge, as I said, in all but the closest of races. But I actually found out about it a few years back. BeBallotReady.vote is where you go as a voter to sign up to get those notifications. And I was skeptical and curious, so I signed up for texts and emails. And ever since then, when I mail my ballot back, I get a text and an email saying, we've received your ballot. And then I get a text and an email subsequently saying your signature has been verified and your vote has been counted. So then it becomes among the tranche of votes that are reported on election night. It's a wonderful tool for voters to keep track.
2: I agree with you completely, because then if you've mailed in a ballot or dropped one off and it's been an extended period of time and you aren't getting a notification, you can inquire ahead of time so that you make sure they can either find your ballot or get you a new one. But I think it's a great system the way it is. I think that's a great change.
3: Yes, and I'm just so confident in county staff. You talk so often, Mike, about how great the county is.
2: Yeah.
3: A lot of people don't realize it. I've come to the county with a lot of experience in different levels of local government. The county is amazing. Their culture is amazing. Their work ethic is amazing. So to see our election workers once again excited and happy to do their job, and I am certainly assuming that Mr. Heap's employees are as well. That's where it's got to happen. Staff has to work together. We have to support them. And I commit that we as a board will do everything that we can to do that.
2: As always, it is great to talk with you. I always appreciate the time, and I'm glad we're talking about good news this time. Let's get through the election cycle. Let's do it the right way, like we know we can. And we'll, after the elections are over, we can talk again.
3: So happy to come back, Mike. And I appreciate anytime you want. And I so appreciate the opportunity.
2: All right. Thank you. That is the chairwoman of the County Board of Supervisors. Her name is Kate Brophy McGee, on the settlement that was reached with the county recorder. Coming up in a moment, we are going to talk about something that's happened in Washington, D.C. Actually, good news there. Moving forward with some legislation so the House is not backed up anymore. We'll talk about the details and why it's important next.
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7: At 9:17, I'm John Roller. This is what you need to know right now. There will be no turning back the clock if the House has its way. The House passed a bill yesterday that would make daylight saving time permanent. States could opt out if their respective legislatures do so before the bill's enactment. The Senate would also have to pass the bill before it would become law, but it's unclear if it will do so. Trump administration officials have told ICE officers to suspend most vehicle stops after two deadly shootings in little over a week. Tuesday's order came a day after an ICE officer shot and killed a Colombian man in Maine, renewing criticism of the agency's tactics during enforcement operations. And acting attorney General Todd Blanche set to be grilled by the Senate Judiciary Committee over a series of controversies from his time leading the Justice Department as he seeks confirmation to secure his role on a permanent basis. All of our top stories just 15 minutes away. 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
12: There's a parasite floating around that's causing some awful stomach symptoms. It's made its way to Arizona. So are there foods that we need to avoid? And what can you do to avoid getting explosive diarrhea? 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

0: Yeah, enjoy the bagel.
1: You know, the funny thing is, on Friday on the way home after leaving the station, I stopped at Taco Bell.
0: Yeah. That's what I said yesterday. As long as we're going to talk about this gross topic, who would have ever thought in a million years that getting that from Taco Bell with some of the lettuce and tomatoes
1: gives new meaning to making a run for the border? I'll tell you that much.
0: All right. See, we're always just going to be 12. It's just what we can't help it.
1: We're just like kids growing up in Florida. We always reminisce. You're right. We're 12 years old all over again.
0: Well, this morning during the news expansion, when LaDonna was doing the expansion, she was doing a story about Sprouts, the grocery store.
1: Mm-hmm.
0: And there was a phrase in the story that talked about their explosive growth. And I thought, I don't know if right now I'd be using that
1: the
0: phrase.
1: Word explosive.
0: I wouldn't be using explosive.
1: I can hear a managing editor going, find another word.
0: Yeah, find any other word. All right. Yeah. Okay. I got to get on. Let me straighten up. Roller, you're a bad influence. The House of Representatives have been kind of the conservatives in the House of Representatives have been blocking legislation because they want to get the Save America Act passed. So they've been holding up some other things. There was a deal that was made that allows Mike Johnson, the Speaker of the House, to get some legislation moving forward because they are connecting the Save America Act with some other legislation, with appropriations. So this passed 215 to 11. And I will say that there's a lot about this, and we're going to talk a little bit more about it. The desire for people to change the way we do business. I know that there's been talk. It's one of the disagreements I've had with President Trump. He wants to end the filibuster and get things done in the Senate. I think it's a bad idea. Thought it was a bad idea when the Democrats were in charge. I think it's a bad idea now when the Republicans are in charge. But the way the balance of power works, the People's House, 435 representatives, simple majority, a majority in the House gives the Speaker of the House control of the House. The Speaker of the House then controls committee seats and controls what gets to the floor for a vote and what bills go to which committees for passage. And they really do control that. But you only need a one vote majority to get something out of the House. With the Senate, in many cases, you have to get 60 votes, which also what they call the Senate is the House or the saucer that cools the drink. I want you to hear this. This is the platform of the Democrat Socialist of America, and they want to abolish the Senate. This isn't very long, but this is a part of their platform.
2: So would you like to abolish the Senate?
3: That's part of our platform, and we don't think that's extreme. We think it's a change that would help make this country more democratic.
0: Also in that statement, he said that the Senate is there to help the very wealthy. The way it's broken up, and I'm not trying to give any of you a civics lesson. I know that many of you are probably more knowledgeable in civics than I am, but in the process. But 435 members of the House, it's divided up in population. So as population shifts with every 10-year census, so does the number of House seats. Arizona has gained seats since I moved here because of the massive growth that we've had. We've seen the Midwest and other parts of the country lose seats because the migration has gone from the Northeast and the Midwest to the Southeast and the Southwest. So we are seeing a shift. But you do have majority. So the large states like California have more representation in the House than and Texas and Florida than Arizona does. But in the United States Senate, you have every state has two senators. There's 100 total, but every state is equally represented. So there's a balance of power there that each state has the same power in the Senate with the numbers of votes they have. And the system is not perfect, but it is much better than anything else in the world. And if when things are difficult to get passed, I think the system is working. That doesn't mean that everybody's working together and it's not dysfunctional, because we know there has been massive dysfunction in the past. But if you want to get something done, we want the people on our side of an issue. Let's say, you know, I'm someone that believes the Save America Act needs to be passed. I think showing ID, and we'll talk about that in maybe a little bit later on, because I think it's humorous that people are saying that it's going to disenfranchise one party's voter base. I think it should be passed. Whether you agree with me, you don't have to. That's fine. We want the people that are fighting for its passage to stay strong in their beliefs and stay strong with their votes and stand up and speak truth to power. And if you're on the other side, you want to get something done. But that's what the debate process is about. If our country could get back to that, where it is about the process and it is about the issue, it's not about the personalities. It's not about we're not going to give Trump a victory in this election year, or we're not going to give the Democrats a victory, or, you know, you can carry that over to the state of Arizona. You know, we're in the middle of our statewide elections right now. So the legislature, in my opinion, should be doing things based on the merit of the legislation. And, you know, you've got a very small majority in both the House and the Senate for Republicans, but you have a Democrat governor. Are we going to do something that the governor supports? And if we say yes to what the governor supports, it's a victory for her and we don't want her to win re-election. In your mind, it shouldn't intellectually, if you're being honest, in the perfect world, none of that matters. We are looking at legislation for its merit. So what's happening in the House is things are grinding a little slowly. But you look at the Senate and having to take these things up. If we get rid of the filibuster in the Senate, now you've got both chambers that are just simple majorities. And what you end up with are these massive swings in legislation. When the Democrats are in power, things swing dramatically to the left. When the Republicans have power, it swings dramatically to the right. And there's not stability that's there kind of in the middle. So we are sacrificing things being expedited for stability. And I don't know that the American people should be against that. Careful who we elect, and then watch the outcomes. By the way, today, a packed hour of the biggest news stories. It's called The Face-Off. It's including the latest on Iran, the recent deaths involving ICE. It starts at 5 o'clock this afternoon on Outspoken with Bruce and Gatos. And you can watch it on the KTR YouTube channel or on the news app. Coming up in just one moment, we are going to talk about the Middle East, give you the latest of what is happening and what they say is happening in the near future. We'll do that here in just one moment. Resolution Copper, and a project that the more I've learned about it, the more I love it for the state of Arizona. I love this state. It's why we're doing that amazing Arizonans podcast that they sponsor. It is because the history of our state is important to me. I've only been here for 31 years, but the longer I'm here, the more I love this place. I want what's best for it. I want what's best for its economy. 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And Resolution Copper believes in the exact same thing. 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Their investment in the community of Superior, Arizona, and the surrounding cities is apparent. A big $20 million investment in a water deal with the region to stabilize water in the region. 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The economic impact is absolute. It is no doubt the impact it's going to have. Do your homework. 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
1: It's 9:31. Good Wednesday morning. I'm John Roller. The U.S. reimposed a naval blockade on Iran and intensified its airstrike campaign today in retaliation for Tehran's attacks on ships trying to pass through the Strait of Hormuz. The American strikes hit an Iranian army barracks, killed at least seven troops, and wounded hundreds of people across the country, according to Iranian officials.
15: KTAR focus on immigration.
1: Following two deadly immigration enforcement shootings, ICE leadership telling its officers to stand down on traffic stops, hitting pause on the practice until it can review its policies and procedures. Former Department of Homeland Security Undersecretary John Cohen telling Arizona's Morning News what that review process will look like.
16: They'll take a look at the tactics that are being used. They'll look at how these officers are being trained, what these officers are wearing when they're conducting these operations, and hopefully they'll come with some recommendations to make these types of tactical operational activities safer.
1: President Trump disagreeing with the decision, saying on True Social, quote, "We cannot give up on one of ICE's most important and effective crime-fighting tools." Well, monsoon season started this week as heavy rain and thunderstorms hit multiple parts of the valley. Ryan Worley with the National Weather Service says that rain could bring cooler temperatures starting this weekend.
17: We're actually going to see temperatures start to drop even further. Friday actually looks to be quite nice in terms of what we see here during the middle portion of July, with temperatures likely not even getting out of the 90s.
1: Well, Worley adds that we should also see more shower and thunderstorm activity throughout the rest of the week.
15: Eyes on Education.
1: Well, your kids may be heading back to school this week as districts around the valley open their doors for the school year.
18: Chandler Unified School District is the first in the state to start the 2026-2027 school year, with kids returning to the classrooms this morning. Other East Valley districts like Kyrene, Higley Unified, and Tempe Elementary head back to school next week. And large districts like Mesa, Scottsdale, Phoenix Union, and Peoria return to school during the first week of August. Shira Tanzer, KTAR News.
1: And to read more education solution stories, go to KTAR.com/education. Let's go see how your drive around town is this morning. Live from the Valley Chevy Dealers Traffic Center. Right now, we still are working a crash coming into town on the westbound 202 Red Mountain Freeway. This is right at the 24th Street off-ramp there, and blocking several lanes. You are only getting by right now on the right-hand lanes, and right now your slowing starts back at the Holcomb as you come into town, starting right at the State Route 143. And one crash in the North Valley at Northern Parkway, just north of Dove Valley. 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Valley weather for today. Clouds will start to move in. A 30% chance of rain today. We'll head for a high of 107 degrees. Tonight, clear skies. Overnight, low of 89. And right now, it is 97 degrees in Glendale. 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
0: All right. Appreciate you spending part of your Wednesday with us. It is, it's interesting to look at what's happening in the Middle East, and I really should never be a political stance on war. I'm not a war advocate. I'm not a war monger. We know the cost of war in our family. But the questions about when to intervene and when to engage have been the question that has been asked before a conflict and after conflicts, wars, whatever you want to call them, that go back throughout our nation's history. You know, the conversations, if you talk to people that are experts at war, people that have been through the war college, that they are trained in war, the question of intervention is always the key. The idea of having intervene, like a preemptive strike, is that something, or do you wait until you're hit before you hit back? The U.S. involvement in World War II and not really getting involved until after Pearl Harbor was hit. And then the questions about could the Nazis have been stopped with a lot less bloodshed had the world intervened sooner? All of those questions play a role in what the leaders around the world think of war today. And it's just my belief based on, it has nothing to do, absolutely zero to do with Donald Trump. It has everything to do with the behavior of the Iranians for 47 years. And with, I've watched, and I was a young boy 47 years ago. You know, I was 12 years old. And 47 years ago, it was a big deal that the Ayatollah was deposed and the Ayatollahs moved. The Shah was deposed and the Ayatollahs were in power. And they have been a terrorist regime ever since. They have boldly stated death to Israel, and not just said it. That's been their goal. They are the largest state sponsor of terror. All of this stuff is true in the past. It's been true my entire life, and it's true today. If you look at how they are responding to what's happening around them, the United States was very close to a deal with them. And I'm not going to go through all of them, but the most recent one, we had a deal in place after the 60-day ceasefire and the agreement of a ceasefire for negotiation purposes. The United States had a deal with them. At least our leaders say that. You want to call them liars, then obviously what I'm saying doesn't mean anything to you. But the Iranians did what they always do, and they broke the deal, and they started lobbing bombs at ships, not military craft, at cargo ships, disrupting commerce. So the U.S. said enough is enough. We had already said to them that we would take a week off from the negotiations so that they could mourn the loss of their supreme leader, and they turned that funeral into a political stance with people marching in the streets, holding signs, death to Trump, we will definitely kill you, was written on one of the signs. And we have to take them at their word. So the president said enough is enough. No, whether you agree with that or you don't, I believe that they were never going to voluntarily stop seeking a nuclear weapon. That was going to be the key to what they were going to do in the world. And the reason why there are many people, well, there's two reasons why there are many people that are arguing against that point. One of them has to do with your absolute disdain for anything Donald Trump does, that you have to acknowledge it, that if he does it, it's got to be wrong. So you're automatically going to be skeptical at the very least, but against it at the very most. But secondly, it's because we don't think like they think. We don't have an apocalyptic view of the world. We aren't trying to conquer nations and take their land and take their people. We're not doing that. What we do is we want to protect Israel. They are our ally, and we should protect them. But we also want to make sure that the Iranians couldn't control the Strait of Hormuz, which is anybody who doesn't believe that was a part of their plan. It just makes me laugh. How did they get the assets in place? How did they have the mines, and how did they have those swift boats that they were using? How did they all of a sudden shut it down as quickly as they shut it down and make the threats that they made? You think that idea just came to them after the U.S. dropped those bombs? It's a ridiculous idea to think that this wasn't something they were already planning. But again, that's my opinion. The Iranians have shown themselves to break every deal they've ever entered into. Every single one. And it didn't matter what we did economically. We isolated them from the world. We've crippled their economy. As a matter of fact, in the months leading up to this conflict, their people were marching in the street about the economy. When thousands of their citizens were being killed, it's because their economy was in the toilet. Around the world, people vote with their wallets, and that's what was happening. I'll play this again. I played it earlier. This is the president of the United States. This is Donald Trump. And what he was asked about, what was it? What intelligence made you want to do this?
20: Was there a specific piece of intelligence that made you decide to launch this operation?
21: Well, it was specific in the sense that it just never stops. And they're going to go forward. And they wanted a nuclear weapon. We knew they wanted a nuclear weapon. If they have a nuclear weapon, Israel wouldn't be here. Look.
20: They said they didn't want a nuclear weapon.
21: Well, they say that. Everything they say is a lie. They lie. I've never seen anything like it. They also come out and they'll tell you we never discussed nuclear and we're in a room for 5 hours. That's all we discussed. And they'll walk out and say nuclear was not discussed.
0: What's interesting about that, and I'll just throw this out there for the people that talk about them not wanting a nuclear weapon. And well, first of all, everybody has said that they did. Hillary has said it. Harris has said it. Biden has said it. Trump has said it. Both of the Bushes as president has said it. Clinton said it. They've all said that they want a nuclear weapon, but the evidence is in their behavior. We have in this country, we have a nuclear power plant right here in Arizona. It is out in the open and we are using energy grade enriched uranium at that place. Our programs and what we do to either purchase it or create it. Why would the Iranians do it miles underground? Why would a nation that doesn't have a lot of money, a nation that's economy's been crippled, why would they be building facilities miles and miles and miles under a mountain? And that's so when the U.S. attacks their innocent programs, none of it makes any sense. None of it makes any sense. Speaking of Arizona, a big reminder of Amazing Arizona is the podcast we've been doing for over 3 years now. It's brought to you by the good people at Resolution Copper. We are putting together a history lesson of Arizona. It is great historic people in our state, families that have been here for generations that built the state, people that made it a better place, people that continue to make it a great place to live, inspiring stories of overcoming. It is just a cool collection on our podcast. So when you get a chance, please check it out. KTAR's YouTube channel, the KTAR News app, or anywhere you download podcasts. What we're going to do in just a couple of moments is talk about the greatness of the Valley. We're number one or in the top 10, four of our cities in the top 10 for housing, first-time home buyers. 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
1: At 9:47, I'm John Roller. This is what you need to know right now. The U.S. reimposing a naval blockade on Iran and intensifying its airstrike campaign in retaliation for Tehran's attacks on ships trying to pass through the Strait of Hormuz. Iranian officials saying today that the American strikes hit an Iranian army barracks, killing at least seven troops and wounding more than 260 people across the country. President Trump will deliver a primetime address this week that he says will include a focus on elections. The speech comes as Trump confronts a collapsing deal to end the war with Iran and faces numerous other domestic issues, including recent shootings by Immigration and Customs Enforcement officers. And a former Circle K manager fighting for nearly $13 million in a lottery jackpot. He says he followed company policy when he bought the winning ticket last November, but he was fired amid a dispute over who owned it. They are battling it out in court. All of our top stories just 15 minutes away. For more news, go to KTAR.com or the KTAR News app.
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4: 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So are there foods that we need to avoid? 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
0: All right. 7 Arizona cities are among the fastest growing in the United States. 7 of them are called Boomtown. Smart Asset is the name of the website that's doing the ranking. Of the 400 U.S. cities with populations of 65,000 or more, 7 Arizona communities have placed in the top 50. So according to this, Arizona's fastest growing city. Any idea? Got any idea, Roller? What do you think the fastest growing city in Arizona is?
1: I would say Surprise.
0: Okay, you're close. Buckeye.
1: Okay.
0: Buckeye. West side. Yeah, West Side.
1: Yeah. Because East Valley, they're still growing, but the West Side, I've been over to the West Side playing some golf tournaments, and I mean to tell you, Surprise, Verado, I couldn't believe Verado.
0: You know what's incredible is the East Valley is kind of in a bad spot because Queen Creek was a sleepy little town forever, and they don't really have the roads in and out of town. So when you go to Queen Creek, and by the way, I love the East Valley, and I love Queen Creek, really good people in Queen Creek, but every road is under construction.
1: Rittenhouse used to be the one that was the diagonal into Queen Creek. And so if you'd go in there, you just knew I need to get on Rittenhouse and get into Queen Creek. Well, every time I use Rittenhouse now, I am turned around. I don't know whether I'm going north, south, east, west. I just look for the big Mormon temple of the new Mormon church out there.
0: Yes.
1: And that gives me some sort of heading.
0: Gives you a landmark.
1: Other than that, I'd never make it to work.
0: And so with this, I think the reason why we're seeing the massive growth in Buckeye is because it's in such close proximity to the 10. There's a main artery that's right there. You aren't really miles. They had to put in that 24 corridor in the East Valley so they could get to the 202.
1: Right.
0: And otherwise, it was surface streets all the way through this overcrowded town before you could even get to a freeway. At least with Buckeye, you're in closer proximity. And when you've got some of the roads that go in and out, Miller and Watson roads that go off there, they're wider and they can be widened more easily.
1: Yeah. And another thing is ADOT is extending the 303, the outer loop, and it's coming south of the I-10. That's going to help out a lot.
0: Yeah, that's and the massive growth in the state. So Buckeye is number one. It is 13th nationally in growth, the highest in Arizona. 70% increase in housing units, 39% increase in labor force, and 4.8 annual growth in GDP or gross domestic product, which is good news. So of the others on the list in the top 50, Goodyear is 15th. Roller, you were right. 16th is Surprise. 30th is Avondale. So the four fastest growing cities in Arizona are West Valley cities. Then Chandler, then Glendale, then Peoria. So one East Valley city in Chandler, but the rest of them are West Valley. And I think of it has, you just talked about the Loop 303.
1: Right.
0: We all remember, I think most of us remember when the 101 went through.
1: Oh, I know. It was incredible. You could hardly believe that. Now, I went to Peoria High School in the 70s, and Bell Road was two lanes from Sun City all the way out to Scottsdale, if you wanted to get into Scottsdale in those days. And like I say, I go to the West Valley, probably once or twice a month, and I'm just astounded by the growth, see the warehouses and all the businesses and the shopping and the car dealerships. I just shake my head. I can't believe it.
0: I was out there. I was the MC at the Town of Goodyear's Police Awards dinner. And I've gotten to know the police chief, and he's a great guy, by the way. And we had lunch out there one day. And it seems like every time I go out there, I don't recognize it because the old landmarks are gone, or at least they're covered up by something else.
1: Yeah, you drive by and you go, didn't there used to be something right over there?
0: Yeah.
1: It's gone.
0: Yeah.
1: It's amazing.
0: It is. There was years ago, I worked out back when Perryville, the prison, was literally in the middle of nowhere. And that's why they built the prisons out there, because it was in the middle of nowhere. And even like Lewis is still out in the middle of nowhere. But we were building, there used to be this place called Goodyear Marketplace on the I-10 between Perryville and the 10, and it was a flea market. There was a big one in Mesa, and this one was called Goodyear Marketplace in the West Valley, and we did the electrical work for it. I remember doing the temporary power for that project, and I felt like I was in the middle of absolute nowhere, and the prison guards, a truck with the corrections officers came around. There had been an escape, and they wanted to search my van to make sure nobody was hiding in my work van.
1: Did
0: I wasn't hiding.
1: Put your hands behind your back.
0: No, they did. Okay. They were very nice to me, but back then there was nothing around.
1: Right, exactly.
0: And so the landmarks in that part of town were on the south side of the freeway was Goodyear Marketplace. On the north side of, the other way around. The north side of the freeway was Goodyear Marketplace. The south side was the old racetrack.
1: Yeah, sure.
0: It got blown up in that movie.
1: The horse trotter racetrack.
0: Yeah.
1: You drive by it on I-10 when you'd head to California and you'd see the broken windows and the pigeons all up in there. Yeah, that was rather famous.
0: And back when there was only two lanes to get out to the raceway. And when the race PIR. Would happen, when it was called PIR, you're right. When that happened, traffic would be backed up for hours.
1: Well, and then we had some monsoons in those years and the riverbed would flood and people trying to get in and out of PIR would get stuck.
0: Yep.
1: Boy, I remember those days.
0: Yeah. Yeah. So a little walk through time. But as we've talked about earlier, Arizona, four of our cities are in the top 10 for first time home buyers. That's great news because that means younger people are able to buy their first home and it means younger families are putting down roots here. It's not just a place to retire anymore. And now we're finding out fastest growing cities. We've got a bunch of cities in the top 10 or in the top 50. That is great news, I think, for the future of Arizona. We had a conversation with Kate Brophy McGee. She's the chairwoman of the Board of Supervisors. There is a deal that was struck between the Board of Supervisors and the county recorder over who would do what with elections in Maricopa County because there was a legal battle going on. There have been decisions made. I'm going to let you hear a little bit of what the chairwoman had to say, and we'll talk about why this is important to Arizona voters. A lot of questions in Maricopa County about voting. We'll get to the answers coming up here in a moment. First, let's talk Tombstone Tactical. I love this place. I really do. Brian and the ownership team, and they just do such an excellent job. Him and his wife have built a great business. They are great to their customers. They have a great reputation within the industry, which means the manufacturers and the dealers love doing business with them, which works out really well for you. And they also do everything the right way. 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They buy firearms, they trade firearms, they have financing available. 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You want instruction? 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
1: It's 10 o'clock. Good Wednesday morning. I'm John Roller. Senators on Capitol Hill today are grilling Acting Attorney General Todd Blanche in a confirmation hearing to make the position permanent. The proceedings include questioning on the president's ill-fated anti-weaponization fund that Congress had all but shut down earlier this year. Here's ABC's Jay O'Brien.
12: John Cornyn said, is there anything in writing foregoing the plaintiff's ability, the president's ability in this case, to demand that this weaponization fund be created? Because the attorney general has said it's dead, but there's nothing in writing that reflects that. And he pressed Todd Blanche on that. And the attorney general said, well, it wouldn't be the plaintiff's ability to create this fund. It would be up to the department to create it in the first place. But he largely sidesteps the question. What he did say that was notable is that he is open. He said the department is okay with, in his words, legislation that would ban the creation of an anti-weaponization fund like this.
1: That's ABC's Jay O'Brien. Goldman Sachs top lawyer and former Obama White House General Counsel Kathy Rumler is set to face questions from the House Oversight Committee today about her controversial relationship with Jeffrey Epstein.
13: Rumler never represented Epstein as an attorney, though documents released in the Epstein files suggest that she frequently provided him legal and public relations advice. In emails to Epstein, who she occasionally referred to as Uncle Jeffrey and compared to an older brother, Rumler thanked him for lavish gifts, got advice about her career, and lambasted lawyers representing Epstein's victims. Amid the renewed scrutiny over their relationship, Rumler announced plans earlier this year to step down as Goldman Sachs general counsel, though she's remained an advisor to the bank to this day. Peter Haralambos, ABC News.
11: Arizona Votes 2026.
1: Maricopa County Board of Supervisors voting 3-1 to settle with County Recorder Justin Heap, ending a long election duties dispute between the offices. This comes as the Arizona Supreme Court ruled largely in Heap's favor last week. The settlement terms lay out the distribution of duties between the disputing offices. Earlier voting will be handled by the Recorder's office, while the board will handle Election Day and emergency voting. Additionally, the board will fund 24 IT positions and a new IT system for the Recorder's office. There is a new way to measure the dust storms that roll over the valley.
15: It's tied to what's called dust concentration. It's basically, instead of winds like the hurricane scale, we look at the amount of dust in a given volume of air.
16: Professor Ryan Heinzman with ASU's School of Geographical Sciences and Urban Planning tells Arizona's Morning News the scale goes from 1 to 5. So Sunday's dust storm measured a 3, Monday's only a 1. The dust in that storm mitigated by the rain. The Phoenix dust storm scale can't be used before a storm, only afterward. LaDonna Harvey, KTAR News.
1: And a new state law that focuses on distracted driving now includes a penalty that's usually reserved for drunk driving offenses. The sponsor of that bill, Representative Teresa Martinez, joining Arizona's Morning News to tell us more about the distracted driving offenses.
17: The first offense is $75. So you're driving along, you're on your phone, the cop catches you. That's a $75 ticket. The second offense then becomes $400.
1: Martinez adds that if you receive a third offense, you'll have your license taken away. And let's get a check on traffic right now. Live from the Valley Chevy Dealers Traffic Center, we still have slowing coming in from the East Valley. Had a serious crash on the westbound 202 Red Mountain Freeway. This is right near the mini stack, 24th Street. It is still blocking lanes while cleanup continues on that. Also have a new crash coming in Daisy Mountain at 7th Street and the Carefree Highway, and a crash at Peoria and 47th Avenue. 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Text Mist to 620-620 for the 10% off Gatos special. Valley weather for today. We do have a 30% chance of rain. Clouds already starting to move in. Our expected high today, 107 degrees. Tonight, clear skies. Overnight low, 89 degrees. And right now, it is 98 degrees. 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
2: It's Gatos, and join us for the face-off at 5 o'clock. We'll talk part two of the Iran war and the ICE murders. All right, the face-off, 5 o'clock. 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
0: All right, it was a fascinating conversation. This has been going on for a while, and I want to give you a little history of this so that hopefully you're caught up on it. When the county recorder, Justin Heap, was elected, there had been an agreement between the Board of Supervisors and the previous recorder named Stephen Richer. And it divided up and it spelled out which entity would handle what part of elections. Now, there's legislation that lays it out, but there was an agreement that was made between the former recorder and Stephen Richer and the Board of Supervisors. When Justin Heap was elected to the position, he notified the board that that agreement was not his agreement and that he believed that legislation mandated that he do different. He had different responsibilities, more responsibilities than Mr. Richer was taking on per the agreement. And I want to be clear. I don't think there was anything wrong with the agreement that was made with the previous recorder. It's not a criticism of Mr. Richer or the previous board at all. It is that was the agreement. There was an agreement and the new recorder came in and informed the board, that's not my agreement. I want back my ability to do the job that legislation mandates that I do. The Board of Supervisors said, that's not the way it works, or whatever the argument was. And there ended up a lawsuit was filed. There was a negotiation that tried to happen. They couldn't come to an agreement. Blame who you want for that discrepancy and lack of an agreement. They ended up with a lawsuit. A judge agreed for the most part, and I would say more than the most part, that it was pretty well, not everything, but in large part agreed with the recorder, Mr. Heap, that legislation mandates what he is to do with the elections. The Board of Supervisors said, because we are in the middle of an election year, as a matter of fact, our primary is coming up very rapidly, and a week from Tuesday, right? It's next Tuesday. So, it is, right?
1: Yeah, 21st.
0: 21st. So the Board of Supervisors said, let's get through this election cycle, and then we'll make the changes that are needed. The recorder said, no, it needs to be done now, and he got a judgment. The Board of Supervisors appealed, and they were able to get a stay on that judgment. So this was back and forth. I guess I'm getting too deep in the weeds. So they ended up in front of another judge, the Supreme Court, and the decision the Supreme Court made was this. The Arizona State Supreme Court said legislation is very clear. These are the responsibilities of the recorder. These are the responsibility of the Board of Supervisors. Figure it out because it's got to be done right now. No longer is it going to wait. We're not waiting until after the election. Do it right now. So they came to the negotiating table and they were able to cut an agreement. And I want to say this. Of everyone involved, I think I know Mr. Heap the least, but I do know him. Every time this has come up, he's been willing to come on. He comes in studio to address it. He talks about his point of view. He gives his point. He's been very courteous and matter of fact and not inflammatory when he speaks to me. And the same thing with the Board of Supervisors. I do know them better. I know Thomas Galvin fairly well. He comes on the show quite often. Kate Brophy McGee, I've known her for years. Frequent guest on the show as well. So I understand and know the players. I have not chosen a side because I want this to work out the way it's supposed to work out. So it's not an endorsement of either way of doing things. They have come to an agreement, which is important for you if you vote in Maricopa County, because not so much about the way the election is run. Both sides agreed that you're not going to really see much of a difference. Matter of fact, let me start there. Kate Brophy McGee joined us today. You can go to the KTAR YouTube channel or the KTAR our podcast on the website or the news app, and you can hear the entire interview. And I hope you'll go and listen to it or go and watch it on the YouTube channel. But this is the chairwoman of the Board of Supervisors. When I asked her, will this or how will this impact the average voter?
3: How will this affect the voters? Will it affect the voters? Are they going to notice any difference? Do you think it's going to impact the election? Or for the average voter, this is nothing that they're even going to notice if we hadn't been talking about it?
9: I think it will go back to being nothing. Voters can walk in, be assured that they will vote, that their vote will count, and move on with their lives. You and I have talked about this before, Mike. This is not something voters should have to worry about. And we are finally back in that space. The recorder has the assets he maintains that he needs to do his part. And we certainly have what we need for our experienced staff to do their part. So it's a huge win for our voters.
0: So the county recorder is in charge of early voting. Ballots get mailed out. Early voting locations set up and have the staff have staffing there in the voting where you drop boxes where you drop the ballots. So if you go in now, there's been some changes we'll talk about, but the county recorder is in charge of early voting. The Board of Supervisors retains the authority over Election Day voting, emergency voting, tabulation, and canvassing. So the county recorder's office sends out the mail-in ballots or collects the dropped-off mail-in ballots. It is their job to validate and verify the signature on the ballots to make sure that the signature on the outside of the envelope matches the signature. I think it's the three most recent signatures they have on file, that they have a person that actually goes in and makes sure they can match those signatures. Now, there is a process. It goes up the chain. If they can't, if that person says, I can't really tell if that's the right signature or not, somebody else takes a look at it. If they can't verify that signature, they reach out to the voter via email or phone call, because you put your phone number on the envelope as well. And they want to verify, are you the person that cast this ballot? Once that ballot has been verified, the ballots are separated from the envelope, and the envelope is kept in one place. The ballot, which is a secret ballot, is kept in another place. And then tabulation and canvassing are all done by the Board of Supervisors. Most voters don't know, nor do they care. But it's an important piece of the process. And I tell you why this is important to voters, that there's been a resolution here. And it's been done by a judge that is a special master. And now they go back if they have any other questions. Because if there are questions about how an election is run, if I was a candidate, and I've been close to a bunch of elections and I've watched it, and I've been genuine in asking candidates, why would you do this? You've got to really believe in this. Because if you're in a countywide race, it's a massive race. District races are still very, very difficult. Statewide races are overwhelming in my mind. And if you're a candidate that's asking your family to sacrifice their time with you, if you are asking voters to vote for you, if you are asking people to open their wallets and donate money to your campaign, you owe it to them to do everything that you can to win that election fairly. So if there was a question of how that election was implemented and run, there's a potential that you and I as taxpayers in Maricopa County, at the very least, would see a big delay in how long the verification happened. But more than that, the expense that it would go to in the legal fight that would happen. And none of us want that. I don't think that the board wanted it. I certainly don't think that the recorder wanted it. Now that there is clarity of operation, it takes away the doubt. If I were a candidate, if you're a statewide candidate, Maricopa County by far is the largest population in the state of Arizona. If Maricopa County gets it wrong, which they're not going to, but if they did, or if you suspected they did, that could change everything about your race. So this satisfaction of this discrepancy is great news for voters in Maricopa County, taxpayers in Maricopa County, because it is going to eliminate a lot of that question on whether or not this is something that is is done the right way. Now, with the changes that have been made in the law, we are going to see votes counted faster, I believe. And we'll talk more about that at another time. But I think it's a good time for the voters in Maricopa County. This resolution is a good one. Hey, a quick reminder on the face-off. It happens today, and it happens at 5 p.m. on the show with Outspoken with Bruce and Gatos. It's a packed hour of the biggest news stories, including the latest on Iran, the recent deaths involving ICE. It starts at 5 p.m. You can watch it on the KTAR YouTube channel or on the app. You can also catch it, obviously, here at 92.3 FM. In a moment, we are going to go back to talking about what happened in D.C. that also is good for voters. We'll get to that here in just 1 second. Moving Team 6. I love these guys. I really do. As people, as human beings, they are just a great family. They saw holes in the moving business. And you know, I don't want to speak ill of anybody else, but there were such issues in moving in Arizona that the attorney general a couple of years ago put out a statement that said, watch for scammers in the moving industry. And the biggest one is this. They give you a low ball price. They come, they move your property, they get to the new location, and then they tell you you didn't tell them about this or they didn't account for that, and you owe them a lot more money or they're not unloading the truck. 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I am a paying customer. They have moved me twice. And they are the best in the industry. MovingTeam6.com. 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
3: At 10:16, I'm John Roller. This is what we are following this hour. The U.S. reimposing a naval blockade on Iran and intensifying its airstrike campaign in retaliation for Tehran's attacks on ships trying to pass through the Strait of Hormuz. Iranian officials saying earlier today that the American strikes hit an Iranian army barracks, killing at least seven troops and wounding more than 260 people across the country. Meantime, President Trump will deliver a primetime address this week that he says will include a focus on elections. That speech comes as Trump confronts a collapsing deal to end the war with Iran and faces numerous other domestic issues, including recent shootings by ICE agents. And the Arizona Department of Public Safety issuing a safe alert this morning for 78-year-old Kathleen Carr. She's a black female, stands 5'5" tall, weighs 122 pounds, has brown hair and brown eyes. She was last seen yesterday, right around 6:30 p.m., driving a black GMC Sierra pickup near 16th Street and Dobbins Road. Anyone with information is asked to call 911. And checking Wall Street this hour, we are in green on all three indices this hour, only up 3 points on the S&P 500, right now trading at 7547. The NASDAQ is up 39 to 26,147, and the Dow Jones Industrial Average is up 28 and currently standing at 52,532. For more money news, visit the Business Center at KTAR.com.
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11: I don't know, you could call it a Freudian slip, I guess. The legislation moving through in D.C., there's been a holdup because of the Save America Act, and there has been a protest in place by some conservative members of the House of Representatives, especially, that they want to get the Save America Act moved through the United States Senate so they can get to the president's desk so that this thing can be done, and voter ID is an 80-20 issue. There are a couple of things at play here. One of them, I think, is I think it seems a bit frivolous, but people get worked up about it. How big of a deal on a scale of 1 to 10 with everything going on in the world, Roller? How big of a deal is ending daylight savings time?
3: Well, for us, we keep it the same.
11: Right.
3: So, but you know, we hear.

0: PV, Patricia talk all the time about when she goes over to New Mexico, she can't stand it. And you and I grew up on the East Coast and we weren't big fans of it either. So, I mean, I think for a lot of people, it is a big deal because it affects how they get up in the morning, get ready for work. And, you know, but here in Arizona, we just stay the same.
1: So. And if you know, I have some friends that are in the financial advising world. And they are doing business on Wall Street time. So, you know, depending on the time of year, sometimes it's 3 hours, sometimes it's 2 hours.
0: I have a very good friend in the financial planning business, and I helped him with his marketing. And in the summertime, his marketing organization was back in Detroit. And so if we had policies or things to move through the pipeline, if you will, we started at 6 o'clock in the morning because back in Detroit, or back in the East Coast, it was 9 a.m.
1: Yeah.
0: They were already at work.
1: Yeah, halfway. They were almost at lunchtime.
0: Yeah, exactly.
1: So when you look at this deal, because what's happened in Washington now, there's been an agreement that they're going to move the SAVE Act into some other legislation and put it with appropriations. And if that happens, it made the conservative members that were pushing for the SAVE Act happy enough. But one of the things that's going to get pushed through, it looks like, is daylight savings time, that it would end daylight savings time. For as long as I can remember, for some reason, it gets brought up every year. Every year, people want it ended and it just never ends. Now it looks like it might.
0: Yeah, yeah. And I think it would I think it would make things smoother across the country.
1: I do too. Especially when it comes to flight times and things
0: Absolutely.
1: Of that nature. Or when you're dealing on it. In the world we deal in, a lot of times if you schedule a guest, as a matter of fact, I'm scheduling a guest for Friday that's an East Coast guest. And we're like, all right, 3 hours, 3 hours ahead, 3 hours behind. What is that your time? And, you know.
0: Well, the reason I'm laughing is I used to be an assignment editor at Channel 3. And in those days, we would book a lot of what we called CONUS time with CNN reporters.
1: Yeah.
0: And we had to book East Coast military time.
1: Right.
0: So think about that.
1: No,
0: so,
1: I don't want to think about it.
0: And I worked the night shift. So let's say it was 5 o'clock Arizona time. It was 8 o'clock New York time. And that's 20 hours military time.
1: Right.
0: And if you miss that and the reporters didn't get their stuff sent in, there was a big hole in the newscast.
1: Right.
0: And so, yeah.
1: And that's not good when it's your job to schedule that.
0: No, I had people, you know, saying, can I see you in my office, please?
1: Right. All right. So that's a little bit of the what I would say is the not as big of a deal part of it. It's more of a convenience than anything else. But I do want you to hear a couple of things. Let's talk about the Save America Act. Let's talk about the voter ID issue. It's an 80-20 issue for people. And I don't think most people believe that you should be able to vote without proving who you are. That's just a standard belief. Now, I want you to hear this this candidate. On the left side of the aisle, Alyssa Slotkin, and she is talking about how they fought the Save America Act. And it is fascinating to me because social media went crazy. I don't think she meant to say this the way she said it, but she said it.
2: I am going to be working on our behalf.
1: Oh, that's the wrong one. This is it. This is, I'm sorry, I hit the wrong button.
3: The other thing that we blocked yesterday was the Save Act, right? Which was to rig our democracy so that it would be hard for any Democrat in any state to win any election and disenfranchise all married women in the meantime, by the way. And just you have to show your birth certificate at the polls if you have a married name.
1: So the argument about the Save Act is this, that it prevents people that are not entitled to vote in federal elections from being able to vote in federal elections, because as of right now, you just have to swear and affirm you're a citizen and able to vote. The Save Act would require you to prove it. And so most people believe you should have to show ID to register to vote. And that's not a big deal. I just did it. When I went and voted early, I brought my voter ID card and my real ID driver's license that I just got. They checked it and I voted. I don't think anybody has a problem with that. Or I don't think most people have a problem with that. The statement she just made that people have a problem with, twofold. One is, why would it only hurt Democrats trying to run for office? If it's disenfranchising voters, is it that you think that there are Democrat voters out there that either can't afford an ID and they're too poor to have an ID, or they don't want to go get an ID? Why is it limited to Democrats? Or is it the other one, which everybody is saying, is are you saying that the people that do vote illegally are voting for one party more than another? I just want it to be hard to cheat. Do I think elections are stolen? I do not. I don't think the 2020 election was stolen. I know the president's got a big speech that's coming up tomorrow night that he may say he's got evidence to the contrary. We don't know that. But I don't believe that, especially here in Maricopa County. It's not that. Just because I don't believe it didn't happen doesn't mean we shouldn't have to prove we're citizens to vote. That's just my personal preference. But it is interesting that she said it the way she said it. The other part of it has to be it disenfranchises married women. Well, if that's the case, so does Social Security. And most of the time, not all of the time, but the vast majority of the time, when a woman gets married, she takes the man's name. And so if that's the case, women have to go through the process of changing their Social Security card, which requires your birth certificate and requires a marriage certificate and it requires all of these other things. So if you can do that to change your name, once you've done that with your Social Security card or however it works, then you prove it. It's not that big of a deal. People making a mountain out of a molehill on an issue that's an 80-20 issue doesn't make sense. It just doesn't make any sense to me. We've got our update coming up on Iran and what's happening in the Middle East. We're going to talk about what's happening with oil prices today. We're going to talk about what the latest the Iranians are threatening, what the U.S. is saying is going to continue to happen, and will we ever get an agreement? That's the discussion next.
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0: It's 10:31. Good morning. I'm John Roller. The U.S. reimposing a naval blockade on Iran and intensifying its airstrike campaign today in retaliation for Tehran's attacks on ships trying to pass through the Strait of Hormuz. The American strikes hit in an Iranian army barracks, killing at least 7 troops and wounding hundreds of people across the country. That according to Iranian officials.
15: KTAR focus on immigration.
0: And following 2 deadly immigration enforcement shootings, ICE leadership is telling its officers to stand down on traffic stops, hitting pause on the practice until it can review its policies and procedures. Former Department of Homeland Security Undersecretary John Cohen telling Arizona's Morning News that the review process and what it will look like.
16: They'll take a look at the tactics that are being used. They'll look at how these officers are being trained, what these officers are wearing when they're conducting these operations, and hopefully they'll come with some recommendations to make these types of tactical operational activities safer.
0: President Trump disagreeing with that decision, saying on Truth Social, quote, "We cannot give up on ICE's most important and effective crime-fighting tools." Well, monsoon season started this week as heavy rain and thunderstorms hit multiple parts of the valley. Ryan Worley with the National Weather Service says that rain could bring cooler temperatures starting this weekend.
17: We're actually going to see temperatures start to drop even further. Friday actually looks to be quite nice in terms of what we see here during the middle portion of July, with temperatures likely not even getting out of the 90s.
0: Worley adds that we should also see more shower and thunderstorm activity throughout the week.
15: Eyes on Education.
0: Well, your kids may be heading back to school this week as districts around the valley open their doors for the school year.
18: Chandler Unified School District is the first in the state to start the 2026-2027 school year, with kids returning to the classrooms this morning. Other East Valley districts like Kyrene, Higley Unified, and Tempe Elementary head back to school next week. And large districts like Mesa, Scottsdale, Phoenix Union, and Peoria return to school during the first week of August. Shira Tanzer, KTAR News.
0: 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And taking a look at your drive around town right now, live from the Valley Chevy Dealers Traffic Center, we still have slowing coming in on the westbound 202 Red Mountain Freeway. Had a very serious crash just about an hour ago right near 24th Street, and the left lanes are still blocked. Make sure you stay to the right to get around that. Also a crash in Central Phoenix, Central Avenue and Lincoln, and we still have that crash in Daisy Mountain at 7th Street and the Carefree Highway. 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Valley weather for today. We can already start to see clouds moving into the valley. Our expected high today, right around 107 degrees. We do have a 30% chance of rain, and right now it is 97 degrees in Scottsdale. 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
19: There's a parasite floating around that's causing some awful stomach symptoms. 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So are there foods that we need to avoid? 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
0: Remember when you were a kid, you sit at the dinner table and you'd bring up some subject matter that wasn't appropriate, and your dad would reach over and he'd say, "That's not dinner table talk."
1: Did you ever get hit on the top of the hand with the back of a fork?
0: No, but I got hit with belts.
1: I did. I got both.
0: Listen, we didn't even have seatbelts in Corvairs, okay? You know,
1: because you know you're supposed to. If you're being polite, and I think when your parents are teaching you etiquette,
0: right?
1: When you're sitting at the table, you're supposed to, hey, can you pass me the mashed potatoes or whatever? And you reach across the table and you get.
0: Yeah, you'd be real hungry as a kid, and you were just hungry, man. All you wanted was the food.
1: Yeah, and that's it. And you're not thinking. You thought about it after a while.
0: Knuckles hurt, yeah.
1: I used to get the speech about don't talk like that in the house. You talk like that with your friends outside. Yeah, right. I don't know if you did. It wasn't really bad language, because bad language was not tolerated. Yeah. By
0: we got the soap sometimes.
1: Oh, me too.
0: And that was bad.
1: Yeah, I'm from the generation that we not only know that Irish Spring smells like it does. We know how it tastes.
0: How it tastes.
1: We do.
0: You got that, brother.
1: You know, you get the twist, and it's stuck between your teeth.
0: Yeah.
1: Kids don't. Do they do that? Is that abuse now?
0: I mean, come on. Yeah, you watch Christmas Story when Ralphie gets the soap put in his mouth. That's the way we all grew up, and you learn. You know, you did that one time, and you didn't want it again. Kids today, now.
1: Do you think, I don't know, I'm curious, I wonder if a parent, because our parents, my mom, and we deserved it, since we're kind of off the topic a little bit, we would go to Kmart when we were kids, mm-hmm. and my brother, it was before my youngest brother, Brian, was born, and we would be the hellions.
0: Oh, yeah.
1: We'd be inside the clothes racks. We'd be chasing each other around the store.
0: Hearing the hangers clank on the
1: And my mother had absolutely no problem spanking us right in the store.
0: Oh.
1: And we would always have that same surprised look on our face. Like, we didn't know this was coming.
0: Right. I was a little kid, and we used to go visit Santa Claus at Jordan Marsh in Miami.
1: Yep.
0: And Jordan Marsh was a big department store, and it was a big deal. And Santa was up on the second floor, so we'd go up the escalator to visit Santa. And why they put Santa's castle behind the, you know, the chinaware section where you could buy plates and all that stuff. And the little kid ahead of me reached out his arm and literally wiped out a whole bunch of silverware.
1: On purpose?
0: No, he was just being a little kid, and he flipped his arms and took out a whole bunch of dishes. So my mom, she grabs me by my ear, and she looks down at me, and she says, "If you ever do that, you will never see Santa Claus again."
1: When we were kids, we were horrible. We were awful kids. And my grandmother, my mother's mother, lived right by us. So we would go shopping every week. And my brother Tom and I were, of course, horrible kids, and we were supposed to go to Dairy Queen and get ice cream after.
0: If you were well behaved.
1: And we were never well behaved. My mother has pictures still to this day. There are pictures of my brother and I fist fighting under the Christmas tree. Under the tree. On Christmas.
0: You'll have to put that on YouTube sometime.
1: Right. I should. But we went to the store, and we were, I'm sure, god awful, my poor mother. And she dragged us out of Kmart or whatever store we were in, or the grocery store. And I remember we were in the back seat of the car, and my mom and my grandmother got drive through at Dairy Queen, and we weren't allowed to have any. It was the worst day of my life. And my grandmother was so sad for us, because we were bawling in the back seat of the car. And my grandmother looked at my mom.
0: Nothing.
1: And she looked at my mom and she goes, "I can't eat this." And my mother said, "Eat it." You know?
0: Teach these kids a lesson.
1: Yeah. So, you know, and now we laugh about it. At the time, it was traumatic.
0: Oh, my goodness. So many. Yeah, so
1: absolutely
0: many
1: traumatic. Anyway, back on track. Roller again. Bad influence. Gets me off track. Updating on what's happening in the Middle East, we are seeing what I think is a good thing is the stabilization of the oil prices. It's down about 28 cents for West Texas Intermediate crude oil in the futures for August. It's down about 39 cents for Brent crude oil at $84.34. So we're not seeing the massive jump anymore. And the stabilization in the futures, what that means to me, and I look for these things to be apolitical, and the finances, whether it's the stock market or it's these commodities, it does tell you a story of what they believe is going to happen. So as there's uncertainty, uncertainty breeds fear. People sell off in the stock market, or people, the futures go way up because they figure it's going to be more expensive. there have been a couple of developments. And I think what the world is seeing is that I wouldn't say that the Iranians are yet a toothless tiger, but they're much closer than they say they are. And the United States definitely has the upper hand in what's happening. The Iranians made a threat. And one of the threats they made, and it was just made today, is that the world needs to be on notice. The United States must brace for the closure of all other export corridors that benefit the U.S. and its allies. Regional energy exports are either shared by all or denied to all. This is from the Revolutionary Guard Corps, the IRGC. So can they accomplish it? The answer is most believers don't believe that they can. Certainly not now. The response we've seen from them militarily has been a weak response in the last few days. And thank God for that. We're not looking for, I don't want any more bloodshed. I don't want to see more Iranians die. I'd love to see this thing end. But we predicted this over a week ago. We talked about this over a week ago, which is that they have broken every deal that's ever been made. And they have never given up on the idea of having and the aspiration of having a nuclear weapon. And there's no reason to believe they would do that now. So they got hit hard. They said they'd come to the negotiating table, but this has happened in the past, whether it's Hamas or it's Hezbollah, whoever it is, we're going to negotiate. The negotiations go sideways, but there's been a pause in the battle, gives them an opportunity to replenish supplies or to rebuild, or and then it's back to the fighting because they're never going to give up. They've done it in this conflict. They've been doing it. But the United States seems to be resolute, and they are going to make sure that they don't have the ability. And at some point, just like Hamas just did last week, Hamas just last week gave up the government in Gaza to a committee from the UN. And there was no way they would have done that in the past. You go back a few years to October 7th, where they boasted about what they did and they said, we'll do it again. And then they ended up giving up the government, and they didn't do it until, unfortunately, they were beaten into submission. Will the Iranians learn the lesson? And I'm talking about the regime, the IRGC, the Ayatollahs, so that the Persian people can have a country that they deserve. We had normally what we do at 8:30 or 8:45 or 8:50 in the morning is our little conversation. We call it the BQ poll question of the day with Gatos. Well, we had to move it to 10:45 or 10:50. So coming up in a moment, we are going to have Gatos in the BQ poll question. So stick around for it. Hey, how secure is your home? There was just a home invasion near me, and it reminded me of this for so many people. 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
0: 10:47, good Wednesday morning. I'm John Roller. This is what you need to know right now. A former Circle K manager fighting for nearly $13 million lottery jackpot says he followed company policy when he purchased the winning ticket last November, but was fired amid a dispute over who owned it. They're battling it out in court. And the U.S. today reimposing a naval blockade on Iran and intensifying its airstrike campaign in retaliation for Tehran's attacks on ships trying to pass through the Strait of Hormuz. Iranian officials say that the American strikes hit an Iranian army barracks, killed seven troops, and wounded more than 260 people across the country. And President Trump will deliver a primetime address tomorrow night that he says will include a focus on elections. That speech comes as Trump confronts a collapsing deal to end the war with Iran and faces numerous other domestic issues, including recent shootings by immigration and custom enforcement officers. All of our top stories just 15 minutes away. If you'd like more news, go to KTAR.com or the KTAR News app.
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1: Hey, good morning, Gatos.
4: Looks like we got some rain coming, man. It looks pretty bad out there. It's good. All cloudy and some black clouds, dude.
1: Good. Is it out just kind of what part of town? Because it is overcast here.
4: Phoenix, yeah.
1: Yeah.
4: Yeah.
1: Okay.
4: It's we might have rain the next 7 days.
1: That would be awesome.
4: Yeah, but then you'll have to sleep in your car again.
1: Hopefully not. I'm going to come stay at your house. Just leave a key under the mat.
4: Hey, listen, you know you already have a key. Come on, man. My house is your house.
1: Yeah, but I have the key to the guest house. I feel like Cato Kalin at your house.
4: You know, it was funny. I was just driving around, and I heard you enroll or kind of snicker about a certain kind of bug that's going yes. around causing people to have some, some trouble in the bathroom.
1: Yeah, intestinal issues.
4: Yeah, so I, of course, made that my cue because who doesn't like to talk about toilet stuff on the air,
1: exactly.
4: right?
1: Exactly.
4: Do you know how to pronounce this thing?
1: I do when I see it, but no, I don't. It looks... No.
4: Chlysopora.
1: No.
4: Yeah, I think that's what it is. It's a parasite that is causing, let's just say, explosive bathroom issues, okay? And it's going around the country. We've got some cases here in Arizona, and it is mostly found in lettuce.
1: Yes, leafy vegetables.
4: Leafy vegetables. So my cue is, will you be foregoing the salad for the time being? A, yes, the greens are dead to me. Or B, nope, I will, I'll sit for a while in the toilet if that's what it takes. See, I am done with salad until I hear this thing is over.
1: I said this earlier this morning. Who would have ever thought that this would be caused at Taco Bell by the lettuce and tomatoes?
4: Amazing.
1: Right?
4: Amazing. Because, you know, we always like to, you know, joke about, you go to Taco Bell, you'd be in the can for about 45 right. minutes, you know,
1: yep.
4: which isn't always the case. But now they've pulled all of the lettuce.
1: Yeah.
4: Like they won't give you any lettuce. So I think it started in like Michigan, but
1: yeah.
4: now it's in like 30, it's going on 40 states, man. And I think my sister had this in New Jersey and it was bad, dude.
1: See, in Michigan, it started in Michigan where they had all those cases. Now, and so I wonder, and I don't want anybody to answer this survey. I don't want anybody answering this survey. Is this kind of the media paying attention because it was concentrated in one place and now we're all talking about it, so they keep reporting on it? How often, whether it's this specific illness or ones like it, how common are they?
4: I don't know, man, but it's like a couple of these things have been reported. Like, remember this, what was the worm thing that we talked about? It was a huge story, and it was getting in the cows. And
1: oh yeah, yeah, the screw worm, the screw worm,
4: screw worm.
1: Yeah,
4: yeah. And now we've got explosive diarrhea.
1: Right.
4: And I'm thinking, Mike, I'm just thinking, what do you think? We go back to masks. It'll probably be if we wear a mask, it'll be fine.
1: Oh my gosh.
4: I am not touching a salad, man.
1: Well, you know what's funny about that is you say that about the masks, but if you remember what the people that were anti-mask called them, they called them face diapers.
4: Oh, geez.
1: Seems almost appropriate, doesn't it?
4: That's pretty appropriate. Yeah, because if you get this, what is it called?
1: I'm going to tell you how I heard it pronounced because I'm reading the word right now. It's cyclosporiasis.
4: Oh, wow. I really butchered it.
1: No, because what you're talking about, I think, is the infection. The parasite. But the disease is called like cyclosporiasis. And I only know that because I'm looking at the CDC website right now.
4: When the parasite gets on a piece of lettuce and you chew the parasite, does it taste like chicken?
1: That's such a great question. And you know what? I will tell you that I have, when I say I have experience in this, I don't have much time to explain it, but my closest friend's growing up father worked in the agriculture business.
4: Okay.
1: So he owned fields where the migrant workers worked and picked tomatoes. And we worked in the packing house, packing and shipping produce getting inspected by the USDA. So I kind of worked in that world for a short, you know, in and out for my buddy's dad when he needed help.
4: Okay.
1: This parasite is spread through the lettuce, but don't ask me, you can only imagine how the parasite gets on the lettuce.
4: Oh no.
1: Yeah.
4: I think it's poop water.
1: It is. That's exactly what it is. Sorry, everybody out there that loves their salad. I do too, but I'm just telling you, when they say wash your vegetables, I will tell you there's a vegetables in my house get a good cleaning.
4: H2O.
1: That was roller.
4: Yes.
1: That was roller, I think.
4: No lettuce until I know this is gone. We've survived the Ebola outbreak a couple weeks ago. I feel pretty good about that. I'm going to try and survive the parasite that makes it come out of both ends. I'm not touching salad.
1: And here's the good news about this is today officially is our boss's first day back in the building from vacation.
0: And she hasn't pulled us in her office yet.
1: I haven't seen her run.
0: I think she has the volume turned down in her office.
1: I haven't seen her run to the window yet. So
0: saying, come here, you, come here, right here.
4: Now, who is this boss? I'm not familiar with the boss.
1: Oh, you will be. You will be when you get here.
0: Yeah.
4: Hey, it's a news story.
1: Yeah. All right, Gatos.
4: Try not to say explosive diarrhea so much because that turns off the audience.
1: I can't say it with a straight face. All right, we'll talk tomorrow at the regular time.
4: See you, man.
1: See you. That's Gatos. 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
0: It's 11 o'clock. Good Wednesday morning. I'm John Roller. KTAR Eyes on the Economy. We've brought you a few stories over the last few months about it being a buying market for the housing market, but it looks like that just hit a speed bump.
12: Mortgage rates climbed to their highest level in nearly a year last week. The average rate for a 30-year fixed mortgage is now 6.65%. That's the highest it's been since August of last year, up from 6.58% just the week before. The Mortgage Bankers Association reports home loan applications dropped 2.7% during the same time. Fed Chair Kevin Warsh says it's high prices all around contributing to the problem.
13: It's higher than it's been, and in part, that's because of inflation that has been above the Fed's objectives.
12: It's unclear if the Fed will raise rates by the end of the year, but if it does, it's likely mortgage rates would also tick higher. Colton Krolak, KTAR News.
14: Arizona Votes 2026.
0: And the Maricopa County Board of Supervisors voting 3-1 to settle with County Recorder Justin Heap, ending a long election duties dispute between the offices. This comes after the Arizona Supreme Court ruled largely in Heap's favor last week. Settlement terms lay out the distribution of duties between the disputing offices. Early voting will be handled by the Recorder's Office, while the board will handle Election Day and emergency voting. Additionally, the board will fund 24 IT positions and a new IT system for the Recorder's Office. Goldman Sachs top lawyer and former Obama White House General Counsel Kathy Rumler is set to face questions from the House Oversight Committee about her controversial relationship with Jeffrey Epstein.
16: Rumler never represented Epstein as an attorney, though documents released in the Epstein files suggested she frequently provided him legal and public relations advice. In emails to Epstein, who she occasionally referred to as Uncle Jeffrey and compared to an older brother, Rumler thanked him for lavish gifts, got advice about her career, and lambasted lawyers representing Epstein's victims. Amid the renewed scrutiny over their relationship, Rumler announced plans earlier this year to step down as Goldman Sachs general counsel, though she's remained an advisor to the bank to this day. Peter Haralambos, ABC News.
11: KTAR Focus on Immigration.
0: ICE is pulling back on some of its enforcement operations, temporarily suspending its use of traffic stops after facing public outcry following two fatal shootings. Former Department of Homeland Security Undersecretary John Cohen telling Arizona's Morning News he hopes this break will help agents get better training.
17: I've worked as a street cop. I've done hundreds of traffic stops in uniform, in a marked police car, as a detective, even as an undercover officer. And what we're seeing on these videos is just not accepted police practice.
0: President Trump has now come out in opposition to the policy change, saying on Truth Social, quote, "We cannot give up one of ICE's most important and effective crime-fighting tools."
11: Eyes on Education.
0: Ah, yes, your kids may be heading back to school this week as districts around the valley open their doors for the year. Chandler Unified School District is the first in Arizona to start the 2026-2027 school year, with kids returning to the classrooms this morning. Other East Valley districts like Kyrene, Higley Unified, and Tempe Elementary head back to school next week, and the larger districts like Mesa, Scottsdale, Phoenix Union, and Peoria return to school during the first week of August. And let's get a check on traffic right now, live from the Valley Chevy Dealers Traffic Center. We still have cleanup from that crash coming in from the East Valley and slowing on the westbound 202 Red Mountain Freeway. This crash happened right near 24th Street, and ADOT crews doing the final cleanup there. Lean to the right to get around. That lane should open up shortly. And we also have some crashes this morning at Miller Road in Buckeye, 1800 South. So that puts it right at about Van Buren and Miller Road in Buckeye. Also have a crash in Peoria just now coming in, 83rd Avenue and Thunderbird. 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Valley weather for today, clouds start to move in. We do have a 30% chance of rain. Our expected high this afternoon, 107 degrees. Clear tonight with an overnight low of 89 degrees. And right now, it's an even 100 degrees in El Mirage. 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
1: All right, welcome. Final hour of the show coming at you right now. We appreciate your time. We got Did You Hear This coming up. And of course, we're going to end the show with our story roundup. Got an update on the Middle East. But we start with Arizona schools. As long as I've been in this business, and it's been over 20 years now that I've been doing this, we've been talking about schools in Arizona. And I admit my kind of, I am a hypocrite when it comes to public education, and here's why. I was a terrible high school student. I was very smart. Not my words, words of the people that when I was younger, I was a straight A student. All through elementary school, really good grades through middle school. My parents divorced, and I was the oldest of the three boys. I went off the deep end and just went on my own. But I look back, and I am so thankful for the basic education that I was given, because I've been self-educated now for over 20 years in this industry and 20 more in another industry. Actually, yeah, 20. And if I hadn't had the basics, and I call it a tool belt. If I didn't have the basic educational tool belt, when the two opportunities that changed my life came along, I would have never been able to accomplish either one of them. The success I had. I used to say to my teachers, when am I ever going to use algebra again? When am I ever going to use geometry again? And then I became an electrician, and everything we do is an algebraic equation or it's geometry. And if I didn't have the basic skills, I would have never been able to become a contractor. If I couldn't read in this business, but even in the previous business, I've told this story before. And when you're bidding bigger projects, there is something that comes along with those projects, and it's called a spec book, where all the specifications for the job are in there. And it's your job to read the section for your trade to make sure you're bidding the right material, that you're bidding the right the way it's going to be built. And in this industry, I start my day reading, and I read all day long. And I've got to be able to turn it around. I've got to be able to convey a thought. And all of those things were skills that were taught to me at a very young age. So I have nothing but the utmost respect for good teachers. I think that they are the foundation of our economy because they are training the workforce. I believe that to be true. So when I'm critical of public education, it's the politics of public education. It's not educators. So what you will hear from one side of this conversation about education is that it's because we don't put enough money into it. It is a political argument. I would submit this to you. I've never been in an industry where you got more money for what you were going to do. I've worked with people that said, I'm doing the job they pay me for. I'm not doing any more. But all of my raises in any industry I've been in were given to me based on performance. And it was that you have been doing a very good job, and teachers should be no different. Because we should allow, it shouldn't be a one size fits all for teachers. When we have really good teachers, those teachers should stand out, and those teachers should be paid accordingly. I believe in all of those things. The problem is, and the Arizona Republic writes about it, there is a lot of criticism and scrutiny right now on the public school system. And I'm glad it's there, because that's the only way you're going to get improvement. That the ESA program, or the scholarship accounts, or the voucher program, whatever you want to call it, has enlightened a lot of people to the shortcomings and the perception of parents in schools. I'm going to play something for you. And it is of somebody that is very critical of public schools. And it is interesting to me. And this is Angie Sullivan. She's the co-host on a podcast. And this is her impression or her opinion of homeschooling parents and homeschooling kids.
3: You would not believe how many people in Bible study homeschool their kids. And you just think, I worry about that. And then you see those witness booklets or whatever they're called that the Duggars use. And they're like, top out at eighth grade. I mean, I just think homeschooling is a bad idea from soup to nuts. I don't care if you're a nuclear physicist. I think it's just weird as fuck that you want your kids around you all day, every day, and all night. And just the socialization. For me personally, it was that I would have gotten up on my hands and knees and strapped them to my back and crawled to get them to school every day. Just
1: so the idea there that homeschooling, that we trust the school system better than we trust parents to care about their children's education. There is an opposition to school choice based in that. I've heard teachers say, and when this argument began, I've heard teachers say, you wouldn't question your doctor. First of all, no offense, most of you aren't doctors, certainly not physicians, but yes, I would. And yes, parents do all the time. If you take your child to the doctor and the doctor gives your child a diagnosis and a course of treatment, and it's something serious, many parents ask many questions. And they may get a second opinion, and then they may go with the doctor that they believe is the best course of action. That is what every single parent I know does. And it should be no different with education. Some of your kids breeze through this public school system. You get a good education. You go on to college and you're a good student. Others, they struggle. Sometimes it's the school's fault. Sometimes it's just the way it is with the student. It didn't click, but whatever it is, parents should be in control of the education. And what's the problem here with people like this Angie Sullivan is they don't believe that. That they believe that the government schools should dictate curriculum, whether you like it or not. And this is what your child needs to know because they're a part of this community and we're going to teach them what we want them to learn. And you are just going to sit there and you're going to take it. And that's not the way America works, especially with its children. So school choice is here to stay. But the scrutiny with the districts overspending, I said this earlier today when I talked about this. I am in favor of the scrutiny of the ESA program because I believe this to be true. I believe that when you look at what's actually happening that's waste or fraud, it's going to be much smaller in the ESA program than it is in other entitlement programs. That's what I believe. And maybe I'm wrong, but if I'm wrong, I'll say so. But the scrutiny should be there so we get rid of all of the waste or the fraud. All of it should be wiped out. I believe that with every government program. I'm not afraid of scrutiny. I shine the light. Let's do it. But why is it that we don't know for years that public school districts are millions and millions of dollars in the red? It's because there's no oversight. There's no scrutiny. That the people that we elect for oversight are the school boards. And then they hire the superintendent. Well, when a school board works properly, the superintendent works for the school board. The superintendent reports to the school board, not the other way around. And is that what's happening? And it's a question that every parent should be concerned about. Every resident should be concerned about. We all pay taxes that go into the school system, federal and state and local. So this is an anti-teacher. I get categorized as anti-teacher. I can tell you, I correspond with a lot of teachers. And these are teachers that are talking about not getting professional development and support, that they're not getting discipline support inside the classroom, that kids can run roughshod. The old elementary school joke is that a kid gets sent to the office and they come back 15 minutes later with a snack and a juice box, that the experience with the principal isn't what it was when we were kids. How many of you, I know I did. How many of you got whacked by your principal?
0: All I know is that our gym teacher had a paddle with holes drilled in it.
1: Yeah. My principal and my middle school principal. Now I'm going back here to the pre-1980, 1970s.
15: Yeah.
1: My middle school principal's name was Mr. Willie. I'll never forget that dude because I spent enough time in his office and
0: just
1: he was
0: making fun of his last name.
1: Yes.
0: I'm sure.
1: Oh yeah. And not in that room. But am I wrong? But teachers complain about lack of discipline. I'm not saying we go back to corporal punishment, but they don't get the support. Some of them are saying we discipline these kids and they are bad.
0: Well, and a lot comes from the parents.
1: Right.
0: I mean, the parents have to say, listen, you know, behave yourself.
1: Right. You've got to crack down.
0: Yeah.
1: So this is not a topic that's going away. We're going to stay on this for more about the scrutiny of what's happening. What we're doing in a moment, we do it every day at 11:20. It's called Did You Hear This? We'll get you caught up on the big headlines. First, let's talk about your personal finances. 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And I thought, I'll bet that's true for a lot of people. 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
1: At 11:17, this is what you need to know right now. U.S. wholesale inflation fell from May to June on plunging energy prices, but intensifying hostilities with Iran are clouding the outlook. Labor Department reporting today that its producer price index, which captures inflation before it reaches consumers, dropped 0.3% from May. That's the biggest drop since April of 2025 and a reversal from the 0.6 uptick the month before. There will be no turning back the clock if the House has its way. The House passed a bill yesterday that would make daylight saving time permanent. States could opt out of their respective legislatures and do so before the bill's enactment. The Senate would also have to pass the bill before it could become law, but it's unclear if it will do so. And Trump administration officials telling ICE officers to suspend most vehicle stops after two deadly shootings in little over a week. Tuesday's order came a day after an ICE officer shot and killed a Colombian man in May, renewing criticism of the agency's tactics during enforcement operations. And right now, let's get a check on Wall Street. Right now, the numbers on Wall Street are mostly in the green. Right now, the S&P 500 is at 2576. The NASDAQ is up 153 to 26,266. And the Dow Jones Industrial Average up 148 as well. For more money news, visit the Business Center at KTAR.com.
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6: 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And former Vice President of the United States, Dan Quayle. 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
7: All right, there is no way that she can stay away long. We get caught up on the biggest headlines. Did you hear this?
6: Did you hear this? Broomhead reacts to today's hottest news stories.
7: Well, hello, Patricia.
8: Hi, Mike. I'm glad to have chimed in here for the Did You Hear This? So let's kick it off. Let's do it this way. Can you guys hear me good?
7: Yeah, we can hear you.
8: All right, here we go. So hostilities have heightened and the Strait of Hormuz is now constricted. Conditions that don't bode well for July inflation stats to be released a month from today. So what are your predictions on those numbers and how will we deal with it?
7: I think that what we're going to see, we're watching today. I, you know, I'm a nerd. I watch this every single day.

0: The oil prices are pretty flat right now. So I think they've leveled off. West Texas Intermediate is trading below $80 a barrel. We want it below 70, but it's below 80. Brent crude oil is at 84.65 right now. It's below 85. I think if we see this taper off, what we're going to see is a bounce back of lower prices. It's going to bounce lower. And I think that's going to happen sooner rather than later. I'm more of an optimist on this, but I get it, man. It was with the big jump in fuel yesterday. I kicked myself because I got to fill up today. I should have done it yesterday morning.
1: You got to play the whoosh.
0: Oh yeah. I forgot that I have to do this today, that it's up to me. There it is.
1: I should have reminded you.
0: Yeah,
1: okay.
0: That's okay.
1: So national fallout continues over tactics used by ICE agents during traffic stops after several people dying during encounters over this past week. So what do you think the country has to do to get past this, and how are we going to do it?
0: All right. First of all, I think that there needs to be, we can't choose what's right and wrong based on political beliefs. So if you support ICE, the ICE actions, which I do, I've also got to call it out if something is being done that's being done wrong. With a lot of power becomes a lot of responsibility. We give people a badge, we give them firearms, we give them the ability to effect arrests. They have to behave the right way. If you make a mistake, it's one thing and it's horrible. If you do something wrong, it's one thing and it's horrible. You've got to punish it. So if these officers, if these ICE agents are doing the wrong thing, they make everybody else look bad at a very contentious time. If something was done wrong, they need to get it fixed, and they need to make sure the American people hold people, or that the American people know they're being held accountable. That's the only way to keep trust. I believe they're doing the right thing. We can't throw the baby out with the bathwater, but if they did the wrong thing, it needs to be exposed. We should see it and we should deal with it. You are listening to Did You Hear This? Every day at this time to catch you up on the headlines.
1: All right. So Supreme Court Justice Amy Coney Barrett and Elena Kagan at a hearing yesterday pleading for more security funding, saying they're facing alarming rise in threats. They are said to be seeking a sizable 10% increase. It's about $14 million, almost entirely because of threats to the justices. Now, what are your thoughts on this? Extra security, is it justified? I had to throw in my pun there today.
0: Yeah, I think... When I heard the stories yesterday, when Justice Barrett was talking about her security detail, I don't know how much of it you saw, but there was she talked about what her family faced, what her extended family has faced. They've swatted her house where her son went outside and there were cops all over the place because there was a call that there was gunfire inside of her house. Her 12-year-old son walked into her room because her security detail thought it would be a good idea that she wore a bulletproof vest. So she had thrown the bulletproof vest on her bed, and her 12-year-old walked in. She said, I never imagined I'd have to explain to a 12-year-old why I needed to wear a bulletproof vest. So yes, I think that in times like this, it is a responsible thing to do to make sure that they're as protected as they can be. And the message needs to be sent to people that are out there that would do something horrible, that they need to know that there will be protection and there's repercussions for bad behavior. But it's horrible we even have to discuss this.
1: And finally, a big development in the debate over changing the clocks twice a year. House lawmakers passing a bill to keep daylight saving time all year long. So Congress, of course, made this in the 70s and during the energy crisis. Now, I didn't know this part about it, okay? It was reversed after parents revolted over children walking to school in pitch dark winter mornings. So in Florida alone, there were 8 kids that were killed in traffic accidents. And so this permanent daylight saving time thing is kind of why it got into play. So with this new bill, it would allow states to opt out, make their own decisions. With this new information, what do you think is going to happen with this? And do you support daylight saving times just staying the way it is?
0: I think we should not be doing daylight savings time. We should have one time period all year long. But if you do this with the option, because Arizona, we don't change our clocks. But now imagine if we didn't know which state was doing what. We got flights, it'll be a mess. Us with guesting and people, when you're dealing with people, if you deal outside of the state. So, you look at, you talk about going to New Mexico. I talk about going to Vegas. So opposite directions, really, but same result is that you've got time changes that you have to deal with through certain times of the year that are confusing. Whatever it does to end the confusion is the right thing to do. And if you're going to give states the option here, I think you're going to cause more confusion than you help. So let's hope they just get it, make it obsolete. All right.
1: Hallelujah.
0: Look at you making an appearance working from home. Are your kids cooperating?
1: Well, it's funny because I don't take my parenting advice, but I gave James an ice cream right before we were going to do this, right? So he could be occupied. He finished it right before we're about to go on the air. So I just sent him and Katie outside for a little while. Hopefully he stays occupied. But yeah, he's crazy.
2: Well, yeah, Patricia, you didn't tell him about the styrofoam that you...
1: I'm sure he'll see it on my Instagram story later if you follow me on Instagram. Yeah. I don't know where you got a piece of styrofoam now, but it was like snowing in my living room.
0: Nice.
1: It was all over the place.
0: Perfect. Mm-hmm. Perfect. Well, sometimes. I know you're going to be back to end the show. You'll be back for the story roundup, working from home today and back in the studio tomorrow.
1: Yes, that's right. Maybe James will make an appearance later.
0: All right, great. That we all want. All right, coming up.
1: Yes, okay. I'll try to gather him.
0: All right, coming up, we're going to have our update on the Middle East. Stick around.
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2: It's 11:31. Good Wednesday morning. I'm John Roller. The U.S. reimposing a naval blockade on Iran and intensifying its airstrike campaign today in retaliation for Tehran's attacks on ships trying to pass through the Strait of Hormuz. The American strikes hit an Iranian army barracks, killing at least seven troops and wounding hundreds of people across the country. That according to Iranian officials.
12: KTAR Focus on Immigration.
2: Following two deadly immigration enforcement shootings, ICE leadership telling its officers to stand down on traffic stops, hitting pause on the practice until it can review its policies and procedures. Former Department of Homeland Security Undersecretary John Cohen telling Arizona's Morning News what that review process will look like.
13: They'll take a look at the tactics that are being used. They'll look at how these officers are being trained, what these officers are wearing when they're conducting these operations, and hopefully they'll come with some recommendations to make these types of tactical operational activities safer.
2: And President Trump disagreeing with that decision, saying on True Social, quote, "We cannot give up on one of ICE's most important and effective crime fighting tools." The sound of rain. Monsoon season started earlier this week as heavy rain and thunderstorms hit multiple parts of the valley. Ryan Worley with the National Weather Service says that rain could bring cooler temperatures starting this weekend.
14: We're actually going to see temperatures start to drop even further. Friday actually looks to be quite nice in terms of what we see here during the middle portion of July, with temperatures likely not even getting out of the 90s.
2: Hey, we'll take it. Worley adds that we should also see more shower and thunderstorm activity throughout the weekend.
12: Eyes on Education.
2: Well, your kids may be heading back to school this week as districts around the valley open up their doors for the school year.
15: Chandler Unified School District is the first in the state to start the 2026-2027 school year, with kids returning to the classrooms this morning. Other East Valley districts like Kyrene, Higley Unified, and Tempe Elementary head back to school next week. And large districts like Mesa, Scottsdale, Phoenix Union, and Peoria return to school during the first week of August. Shira Tanzer, KTAR News.
2: And to read more education solution stories, go to KTAR.com/education. Let's get a check on your drive around town right now, live from the Valley Chevy Dealers Traffic Center. And don't you know, ADOT crews are still working to clean up that crash on the westbound 202 Red Mountain Freeway. This happened just prior to the mini stack, and it is still blocking the HOV lane. Just lean to the right if you're coming through the curve there by Tovaria Castle. Also, we've got a crash this morning in Buckeye at Yuma Road and Buckeye, and also a crash in Peoria this morning at 99th Avenue and Peoria. 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Valley weather, we do have a 30% chance of showers this afternoon. Clouds are already starting to move in, and we'll head for a high of 107 degrees. Clear tonight with an overnight low of 89 degrees, and right now it's an even 100 at Sky Harbor. Triple digit heat, zero stress. 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
16: Happy Wednesday. In between the on-again war with Iran, Senator Graham's passing, and ICE murders, the face-off should have plenty to debate. Join us at 5. 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
0: We've been updating the Middle East, it seems like, now for weeks, and what's happening in the Middle East. And now it seems like it's an unrelenting barrage from the United States, and we're going to see what happens as the neighbors in the region are speaking out against the behavior of the Iranians. Are we going to get some kind of a settlement agreement to kind of open the strait again so that it's safe passage for all the ships? The U.S. says they're going to guarantee it. We talked about the president. But in the end, there's more to this. We've talked about it a bunch. that there's violence threatened against Supreme Court justices. And I'm, you know, I can easily go down the pathway of left-wing violence because I believe that exists. I believe that there are people out there that have gotten to the point. If you go back to the 1960s and the civil rights movement, and you look at the different groups of people that were violent, and they were doing it in the name of peace, that they believed in order to. And I thought, well, isn't that funny? Because what the president is doing right now in the Middle East is saying that the only way we're going to have peace in the Middle East if we get rid of these bad actors. Well, you're saying the same thing, but you're doing it against civilians that you disagree with politically. The confirmation hearing of Brett Kavanaugh and how awful that was. Justice Amy Coney Barrett and how they have threatened her life and she had to wear a bulletproof vest. But it's not just that. If you look at what's happening with the ICE operations, you know, not everybody does the right thing, but the idea that because this department is under the purview of the president of the United States and his people, that somehow these are not professional law enforcement officers, I think overall, overwhelmingly, that's the wrong thing. That's the wrong idea to have. We have gotten to a point where when it comes to that piece of it, that ICE is the department of our government that you're not allowed to work with. And it is a ridiculous idea that municipalities put out statements about not working with a federal agency that needs help. And we're not talking about doing roundups. We're talking about when help is needed. And so it's not just that. But when it comes to the Middle East, when it comes to this war that's happening, conflict, whatever you want to call it, this is the one that's kind of the straw that breaks the camel's back for me. We've been watching this regime in Iran from going all the way back to whatever supreme leader it is, going back to the 1970s, 47 years plus worth of this. And this is an evil regime. They commit acts of terrorism. They fund and train and foster terrorism all over that region and all over the world. The USS Cole and the attacks on American assets and American people in the Middle East. Their desire to wipe out Israel that they say every day it's part of their constitution. Hamas, Hezbollah, the Houthis. The consensus of the Western world is that the Iranian regime is a terrorist regime by definition. And the worst part about it is they believe they're doing God's work. And it got to a point where, according to the president's intelligence, that they were within a couple of weeks of a nuclear weapon. And the Western world has said for decades, go back to every president about how evil they are. And you look at presidents and presidential candidates from both parties, leaders from all over the world, allies of ours, some of them not allies of ours necessarily. And yet we're still arguing about whether or not this is an evil regime. And we're only arguing about it now. It wasn't an argument a year ago. It wasn't an argument 6 months ago. This is an evil regime that oppresses their people. Is there not anybody that disagrees with Trump on 99% of things that looks at the Iranian Americans? Now, we all have our opinions on human rights and what is a human right and how far someone goes and should your rights trample on my rights. But during the World Cup, Iran played Egypt in Seattle, and it was officially from FIFA the Pride, because it was during Pride Month, the Pride game. And both nations, Egypt and Iran, the nations tried to stop that from happening. And FIFA said, no, it was going to be the Pride event. And there were Iranian Americans in the stands waving their old flag, which was supposed to be disallowed. And there were others that were waving the Pride flag. Now, I have my opinions about Pride Month and Pride Week and Pride everything. I have my own opinions about it. But Can you imagine if any of those Iranian Americans waved that flag in Iran, what would happen to them? For the people here in America that talk about human rights all the time, that's what they lead with is human rights. That happened. That game happened. And there were Iranian Americans. There's a reason why when these strikes started happening and the potential for this regime to go away, there's a reason why thousands and thousands and thousands of Iranian Americans poured into the streets of America to thank the president for what he's doing. And so the argument that we continue to have is not about should we be there, shouldn't we be there. The argument is about are we going to credit this president with doing anything? I think it's the wrong place to have an argument. I just think it's the wrong place to argue. Any American that is old enough like I am to remember this Iranian regime and what they have done to that nation and what they have actually done in the world since the 1970s, there's never been a question that they were evil. Never once. Hillary Clinton in 2016, when she was running for president and she didn't get the nomination, it ended up being Barack Obama. But she said, I'm sorry, I got that confused. It ended up being Trump that beat her, but she was good. The nominee for president going back before that when she was first lady, the comments that she has made, go and look at it. Senator of the United States. The comments specifically I'm talking about was when she was going to be the candidate against Donald Trump. And she said, when I'm president, we'll attack Iran. She said it. So at what point was it okay if she said it? And now what we're doing is wrong. It doesn't make sense. All right, we've got our story roundup to close out the show. We do it every day just to end our final segment. So I hope you'll stick around for it. Sweet James, I am such a, I'm a client. 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
8: At 11:47, I'm John Roller, and this is what we are following right now. U.S. wholesale inflation fell from May to June on plunging energy prices, but intensifying hostilities with Iran are clouding the outlook for the future. Labor Department reporting today that its producer price index, which captures inflation before it reaches consumers, dropped 0.3% from May. That's the biggest drop since April of 2025, and a reversal from 0.6, the uptick a month before. There will be no turning back the clock if the House has its way. The House passed a bill yesterday that would make daylight saving time permanent. States could opt out if their respective legislatures do so before the bill's enactment. The Senate would also have to pass the bill before it would become law, but it's unclear if it will do so. And Trump administration officials telling ICE officers to suspend most vehicle stops after two deadly shootings in little over a week. Tuesday's order came a day after an ICE officer shot and killed a Colombian man in May, renewing criticism of the agency's tactics during enforcement operations. All of our top stories just minutes away. For more news, go to KTAR.com or the KTAR News app.
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11: He's your Huckleberry. He's Mike Broomhead. And this is another story roundup.
13: All right. Tried to crack the whip, but I...
14: Patricia is working from home today, so she is pulling triple duty. She's got to do this show and babysit me, and then she's got two kids she's trying to babysit. So you are doing a great job.
13: You know, it's a selfish job every day.
14: I can hear you, but I can't see you. For some reason, you're not. I don't know what's up with these cameras in here because nobody wants to see me. We want to see you.
13: Oh, okay. I was like, oh, you know what? We got to switch to AirLink.
14: All right. I don't know what that means.
13: That's probably the deal. But okay. We're good. I can see you.
14: All right. And Roller's going to be in on a little bit of this as well.
15: Let's do it.
13: So okay. I see Roller.
14: I'm going to start this. So we're going to go back to our home state of Florida, Roller.
15: Okay.
14: I don't know if you've seen this story. Did you see the lady in her 70s that showed up at DMV to pick up her license plate and her registration? And what happened?
15: I did not see that.
14: You're going to love this.
16: Okay. When Nancy Delostrito went to collect her mail.
17: I didn't know I was getting a plate.
16: When Nancy Delostrito went to collect her mail, she got quite the surprise. A new license plate with her vehicle registration renewal.
17: And I looked at it and I said, I don't think so.
16: The plate reads SQZ855, but from a distance, those five fives can be read as S's. Well, you get the picture. Squeeze blank.
17: I don't think a woman that lives in a senior community that's going to be 77 years old next month will be driving around with what this plate has to say.
15: This is a Seinfeld episode.
14: Yeah.
15: Del Boca Vista.
14: And I guarantee you this, she would have that license plate if she lived in the Villages.
15: No. Well, that's true.
14: Yeah,
15: there'd be a lot of pineapples at the grocery store. Let's put it that way.
13: Oh man, I wonder after that story how many people are going to ask her to buy her plate.
14: Right, of course that would be a popular plate if you could get away with it.
15: Oh yeah.
14: So
15: is that you? Is that you,
14: James? James has made an appearance.
13: That's not Roller. That's James.
14: That's James.
13: Say hi.
14: So there is a lawmaker. We had a law like this, and I don't know if it got rescinded in Arizona, but we have a law in Arizona, or at least we did, that you can't be arrested for a misdemeanor while session is in. So if you're a legislator, you can't be arrested while session is in. And in New Hampshire, they have the same law. There was a legislator that had been pulled over twice, once for doing 100 miles an hour and another for doing 92 miles per hour. And they got pulled over and they said, you can't arrest me. And they had to be let go because you can't arrest somebody for a misdemeanor when the legislative session is going on.
13: That seems like a big loophole. How can they do that?
15: Yeah.
14: Well, because the reason it was set up is so you can't intimidate a legislator. And so it's supposed to protect them, but it was being abused. We had a legislator here. The exact same thing happened, and he bragged about it. He was on body camera. He bragged about it. He ended up getting kicked out of office for something else, but the same thing happened here in Arizona.
15: Exact same thing.
14: It was crazy.
13: No.
14: Yeah. Yes, absolutely.
13: That's horrible.
14: All right, I got two more. The most searched word by word definition in every state in the union. So we're going to do Arizona, but there is a list of the top 10 nationally. So let me look at those and see if I can find. Okay. What do you think the number one, looking at the spelling, the definition, what word do you think people want the definition, look up the definition to? This is the national number.
13: It has to be like there's the whole there yeah. controversy.
14: Nope. Roller, any guess?
13: No.
15: You've got me stumped.
14: Gaslighting. People nationally,
13: you're gaslighting me.
14: Right, and they want to know what that means. So now we're looking at the different states. What do you think the number one word in Arizona is?
13: Saguaro.
14: What?
13: Saguaro, like the cactus.
14: Oh, saguaro. Okay, no.
15: I would
14: definition,
15: say,
14: not no. spelling, Patricia. Definition, not spelling.
13: No, I know, because people that come here, they're like, what does saguaro mean?
14: Okay.
13: What does it stand for? I don't know.
15: I would say quesadilla.
14: It's actually the word inflation.
15: Really?
13: No.
14: Yeah.
13: You're gaslighting me again.
14: Now, here's what's funny. Alabama, I can make a joke here about marrying your cousin. Alabama's word is love.
13: I was about to say.
14: Alabama's word is love.
13: Maybe they're trying to figure out what it means in tennis.
14: Okay. Alaska. Alaska is fascism. Arizona
13: That's
14: is
13: surprising.
14: So here's the last one. I wanted to give it a little bit of time because the Roller's been doing it in the news, but I have to talk about this. The former Circle K manager who bought a $12.8 million lottery ticket. And he said that he went through the process. He called his boss and said, is it okay if I do this? The boss said, clock out, clock back in after. What do you think? Who gets the ticket?
15: Boy, I'll tell you what, if he claims he played it by the rules, I would be sticking with this. And I'll bet you the attorney representing him is sticking to it, too.
14: But the only part of it that has me questioning his right to this ticket was he knew it was a winner before he called the boss.
15: Ah, okay.
14: But if you're the boss, you have to ask the question. Is it a winner?
15: Yeah.
14: Do you know it's a winner? This was not for a future drawing. This was for a drawing that happened the day before.
15: Yeah.
14: So a woman bought like $85 worth of these tickets. She only had $60, so they left the tickets there. And we're going to find out. This is a great story. Patricia, thanks.
13: Why can't we all just share and get a cut of it?
14: I think so.
13: See, James agrees.
14: All right, listen, Patricia, I have a newfound respect for your life at home, and now I know why you work so hard when you're here. We are out of time, everyone. Patricia will be back in the studio tomorrow. All right, have a great day, everyone. We're out of time. Talk to you later. God bless.
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8: It's 12 o'clock straight up. Good Wednesday afternoon. I'm John Roller. The U.S. reimposing a naval blockade on Iran and intensifying its airstrike campaign today in retaliation for Tehran's attacks on ships trying to pass through the Strait of Hormuz. The American strikes hit an Iranian army barracks, killing at least seven troops overnight and wounding hundreds of people across the country. This according to Iranian officials.
0: KTAR focus on immigration.
8: After two fatal shootings involving immigration enforcement officers, ICE has put one of its polarizing policies on ice.
1: Following the deadly shootings in Texas and Maine, ICE has temporarily suspended nearly all traffic stops. Former Department of Homeland Security Undersecretary John Cohen believes it's a smart move. He tells Arizona's Morning News.
2: There's a number of videos that have surfaced that really call into question the tactics and techniques being used by these ICE and CBP personnel as they're conducting these traffic stops.
1: He says some of what's been on video is unacceptable. He hopes the agency can use this pause to review its policies and tactics to better protect both officers and the public. Colton Krolak, KTAR News.
8: And upon landing in Pennsylvania today, President Trump coming out in opposition to the pause, saying on Truth Social, quote, "We cannot give up one of ICE's most important and effective crime-fighting tools." At 12:01, let's get a check on your drive around town live from the Valley Chevy Dealers Traffic Center. Well, ADOT crews have been working over the last hour to clear that crash coming into town on the westbound 202 Red Mountain Freeway. This happened right at the mini stack there, left behind some fluids in the roadway there, and they're dropping some Absorbol there in the HOV lane. Just lean to the right to get around that. And we've got a new crash in Tempe just now coming in at Mill Avenue and Southern. 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Valley weather for this afternoon, mostly cloudy. We do have a 30% chance of showers, 107 our expected high. Clear skies tonight with an overnight low of 89 degrees, and right now it is 101 degrees at Sky Harbor. 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It's 12:02 and 101 degrees in Phoenix. KTAR eyes on the economy. Hopefully, if you're looking to buy a home, you already have that rate locked in. The rate for a 30-year mortgage climbed to 6.65% last week. That's up 7 basis points from the week before. That's the highest level in nearly a year. Fed Chair Kevin Warsh on the current housing market.
23: When rates were cut to extremely low levels, provided a what was thought of as a once-in-a-lifetime opportunity to get the first house. I would prefer a set of monetary policies that are not boom and bust.
8: It's unclear if the Fed will raise rates by the end of the year, but if it does, it's likely mortgage rates would also tick higher. During his confirmation hearing today, senators on Capitol Hill grilling Acting Attorney General Todd Blanche as he attempts to make his position permanent, including questions on the president's ill-fated anti-weaponization fund that Congress had all but shut down earlier this year, with Blanche saying the funds will not move forward even if a lawsuit revives it.
24: The settlement fund's just not moving forward. There's no modification. It's just it never started. No money went from the Treasury to any other account. There's no commissioners. It's not moving forward.
0: Eyes on education.
8: Arizona has seen teachers leaving the classroom in large numbers in the past years. Now the Arizona Department of Education asking current teachers why they've stayed. KTAR education reporter Shira Tanzer is live in the newsroom with the findings.
25: Speaking positively about the administration and school environment, State Superintendent Tom Horn says that means schools need to make sure all Arizona employees feel supported.
26: When they say strong leadership
3: support is important, that reinforces what I've been saying to the legislature, which is that they need to, we need to pass a bill, which I've submitted to them, to encourage administrators to support teachers on discipline.
25: The study also found 6.8% of current teachers revealed they do not plan on returning for the new school year. Live in the News Center, Shira Tanzer, KTAR News.
8: And to sign up for KTAR's education newsletter, text education to 620-620.
0: Arizona Votes 2026.
8: And the Maricopa County Board of Supervisors voting 3-1 to settle with County Recorder Justin Heap, ending a long election duties dispute between the offices. Now, this comes as the Arizona Supreme Court ruled largely in Heap's favor last week. The settlement's terms lays out the distribution of duties between the disputing offices. Early voting will be handled by the Recorder's Office, while the board will handle Election Day and emergency voting. Additionally, the board will fund 24 IT positions and a new IT system for the Recorder's Office. Ah, the lovely sound of rain, and that means monsoon season is here, and it started earlier this week as heavy rain and thunderstorms hit multiple parts of the valley. Ryan Worley with the National Weather Service says that rain could bring cooler temperatures starting this weekend.
4: We're actually going to see temperatures start to drop even further. Friday actually looks to be quite nice in terms of what we see here during the middle portion of July, with temperatures likely not even getting out of the 90s.
8: Worley adds that we should also see more shower and thunderstorm activity throughout the week. There is a new way to measure the dust storms that roll through the valley.
5: It's tied to what's called dust concentrations. Basically, instead of winds like the hurricane scale, we look at the amount of dust in a given volume of air.
16: Professor Ryan Heinzman with ASU's School of Geographical Sciences and Urban Planning tells Arizona's Morning News the scale goes from 1 to 5. So Sunday's dust storm measured a 3, Monday's only a 1. The dust in that storm mitigated by the rain. The Phoenix dust storm scale can't be used before a storm, only afterward. LaDonna Harvey, KTAR News.
8: And a new state law that focuses on distracted driving now includes a penalty that's usually reserved for drunk driving offenses. The sponsor of that bill, Representative Teresa Martinez, joining Arizona's Morning News to tell us more about the distracted driving offenses.
6: The first offense is $75. So you're driving along, you're on your phone, the cop catches you. That's a $75 ticket. The second offense then becomes $400.
8: Martinez adds that if you receive a third offense, you'll have your license taken away. And right now, let's get another check on your drive around town, live from the Valley Chevy Dealers Traffic Center. Well, we've been dealing with slowing coming in on the westbound 202 Red Mountain Freeway. Had an earlier crash that blocked all lanes, but right now, ADOT crews just cleaning up the liquid left behind in the HOV lane. Just lean to the right to get around that, and now we have our normal afternoon slowing starting to develop as you approach the mini stack. We also have a crash in Tempe at Southern Avenue and Mill Avenue. Valley weather for today, we're expecting a 30% chance of showers, partly cloudy skies. 107 our expected high tonight, clear with an overnight low of 89 degrees. We've got a 50% chance of rain by tomorrow. Currently 101 degrees in Peoria. 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U.S. wholesale inflation fell from May to June on plunging energy prices, but intensifying hostilities with Iran are clouding the outlook. Labor Department reporting today that its producer price index, which captures inflation before it reaches consumers, it dropped 0.3% from May. That's the biggest decline since April of 2025, and a reversal from a 0.6 uptick the month before. President Trump threatening to expand the bombing campaign in Iran, telling Fox on Tuesday that there will be successive days of attacks this week.
7: Next week it gets really bad for them, because next week comes the power plants. Next week comes the bridges. We're going to knock out all their power plants. We're going to knock out all their bridges. unless they get to the table and negotiate.
8: Supreme Court Justices Amy Coney Barrett and Elena Kagan at a hearing on Tuesday pleading for more security funding, saying they face an alarming rise in threats. They are said to be seeking a sizable 10% increase, about $14 million, almost entirely because of threats to the justices. Here's ABC's Devin Dwyer.
9: Justice Kagan recounted how when she joined the bench in 2018, she would walk right out of the courtroom. She'd get in her car. She'd drive home. She said she'd never have a security officer with her anywhere in public unless she was at an official event. Wow, how times have changed. She says now each justice has between 4 and 8 security agents, and they're requesting funding to up that up to 12 per justice.
8: And a big development in the debate over changing the clocks twice a year. House lawmakers passing a bill to keep daylight savings time all year long. Here's ABC's Sophie Flay.
10: Congress made daylight saving time permanent during the 1970s energy crisis, but reversed course after parents revolted over children walking to school in pitch dark winter mornings. In Florida alone, 8 kids were killed in traffic accidents. Permanent daylight saving time would mean the sun wouldn't rise until 8:52 a.m. in Seattle in mid-January and 9:04 a.m. in Indianapolis. But this new bill would allow states to opt out and make their own decisions.
8: And right now, let's get a look at your money.
11: From ABC News, Wall Street Now. Futures suggest a higher opening after a day of gains for the major stock averages. The Standard & Poor's rose 0.4% Tuesday, while the NASDAQ picked up nearly 1%. The Dow, though, closed near its opening mark. A blue day for Big Blue. Shares in IBM plummeted 25% Tuesday after the company released preliminary second quarter results that fell short of analysts' expectations. CEO Arvind Krishna blames weakness in IBM's software business. At 3.5% year over year, inflation came in lighter than expected in June. One side effect of that report, next year's cost of living adjustment for Social Security recipients has dropped a full percentage point to 3.7%. More than 24 former employees of Meta have filed suit against the social media giant, claiming the company used artificial intelligence in its latest round of layoffs. The plaintiffs say AI disregarded employee disabilities and pregnancies in violation of the law. Jim Ryan, ABC News.
8: And right now, checking the latest numbers on Wall Street, we are green across the board. Right now, the S&P 500 is up 17 to 7,581. NASDAQ up 111 to 26,218. And the Dow Jones is up 112. For more money news, visit the Business Center at KTAR.com.
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8: And the Arizona Tri-University Recharge Project looks at how to capture water across the state and increase groundwater recharge.
12: Researchers from NAU, U of A, and ASU used satellite-based methods to develop information from across the state. Retired environmental science faculty member at U of A, Kathy Jacobs, says a massive amount of water is being lost to evapotranspiration. Water loss through soil and plants.
15: It's literally millions of acre feet of water. So many, many feet of water across the state that go back up into the sky because of evapotranspiration.
12: To solve this problem, assistant research professor at the Arizona Institute for Resilience, Neha Gupta, says they looked at different ways to get water into the ground more quickly.
17: There are studies that show that forest thinning can reduce the amount of water that is evapotranspired from that forest and also improve forest health along the way.
12: The project found these solutions would best be implemented on the Mogollon Rim as the area gets the most rain in the state, with more than 20 inches of rain a year. Jacobs explains why it's so important to help recharge groundwater.
15: As it gets warmer, there's more water loss into the atmosphere from both the land and from plants. And what we've seen as it's gotten drier and hotter across the state is we're actually pulling water out of the groundwater basins. We're getting a net loss of water across the state.
12: Heidi Hommel, KTAR News.
8: 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Time now for the KTAR Timeline with Patricia Valencia, brought to you by Beatitudes Campus.
26: It's July 15th, and back on this day in 2006, a San Francisco-based podcasting company officially released Twitter to the public. Odeo released a new service, which they said was sort of a group send SMS application. They explained, each person controls their own network of friends. 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Born as a side project apart from Odeo's main podcasting platform, the free application allowed users to share short status updates. Over the next few years, the simple microblogging service would explode in popularity, becoming one of the world's most leading social networking platforms. Twitter co-founder Evan Williams first made his name in the Silicon Valley tech world by founding the Web Diary publishing service Blogger and sold it to Google in 2003 for several million dollars. Fast forward to now, Elon Musk is a proud owner of the platform, which he bought for a cool $44 billion, and now it's known as X. And it was launched back on this day in 2006.
8: And another check on your drive around town, live from the Valley Chevy Dealers Traffic Center. We did clear away the crash on the westbound 202 right near the mini stack, but right now it looks like we've got another crash right in the transition ramp from the southbound 51 to the westbound I-10, just to the west of the mini stack. And we still have that crash at Mill Avenue and Southern in Tempe. Valley weather, partly cloudy tonight. 30% chance of rain this afternoon, 107 our expected high, and right now it's 101 degrees at Sky Harbor. 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
3: My co-host today. 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You jump in. We'll talk about your life and your money. Tyler is in Dallas, Texas. Hey, Tyler, what's up?
4: Hey, sir, how are you?
3: Better than I deserve, man. How can I help?
4: Yes, sir. So I have about $408,000 in debts on an S block. The interest payment a month is just, it's only like $1,600, just pure interest. I'm wondering like how I should, I have some cash in a T-bill and I'm just kind of wondering like, should I take some of that cash and like knock some of it out or just kind of whittle away at it, you know?
5: What was the purpose of the loan? Why'd you take it?
4: I bought a rental house. So I did a few things with it, actually. I bought a rental house, which is producing some income. I paid off my wife's car and my truck with the S block because the interest rates on, you know, on the loan that I got for the vehicles was crazy. And so this interest rate was much better.
3: So what's the stock worth?
4: I have about $550 in stock. And
3: why don't you just sell a bunch of it and pay the loan off?
4: Well, I got an inheritance this year of about $1.4 million in stocks. So,
3: So why are you sitting on a $400,000 loan paying some goober $1,600? Sell enough of it and get rid of the loan.
4: Well, see, I sold a lot of it. I bought my house. I moved. I paid my house off. When I moved, I owned the house that I moved from. So that's a rental house.
3: Mm-hmm.
4: And then I got the S block. I bought another rental house. Yes, sir.
3: So you have two rental houses that are paid for and a house that you're living in that's paid for, and you got $550,000 in stock, and you got a $400,000 loan. Do I have it right?
4: Yes, sir. And I got a T-bill. I got about $180 in a T-bill.
3: Okay. Well,
4: and
3: sell the T-bill and sell enough stock to pay off the loan.
5: What's wrong with that?
4: Say that again?
3: Why not just sell enough stuff to pay off the loan? Why are you going to keep this? I've already sold a ton of stock this year.
4: But why
3: do you want to keep it? You made that decision when you paid off your car and you used all this money. You already made the decision to give up the stock. You just borrowed against it instead of actually doing the deal.
5: Right. So tell us what you think you ought to do. Since we gave you our opinion, what's your opinion?
4: Well, I want to pay about maybe half of it off. And then get the payment down to where my income can cover.
3: Why do you want to keep the loan?

0: Well, my financial advisor was telling me that he thinks it's dumb to sell stock to pay off the cars because, you know, stocks are appreciating.
1: I think your financial advisor is a moron.
0: Yeah, I've tried to talk to him and say, hey, I want to take.
1: I don't need to talk him into anything. He works for me. I got two words for him. You're fired.
2: Yeah, what's your income when you take in all the rents and what you earn from your job? What's your income every month and every year?
0: So I have an LLC that owns the rental properties, and that brings in about $8,800 a month, and then I pay myself about $5,000 a month.
2: And that's all
0: because I don't have any personal debt. I paid off all my debts that I owed when I got this money.
2: Okay.
1: How old are you?
0: 40.
1: And what's your career?
0: Right now, I'm really just living off the rental income because it's a lot, and
2: it's all right.
0: Covers my bills, you know.
1: Well, the bottom line is this, boss. I would not have done anything that you have done. If I did wake up in your shoes today, I would fire my financial advisor and get someone that has a brain and doesn't tell you to borrow money to pay off a debt. That's not paying off a debt. It's moving the debt. You moved the debt, and this idiot called that sophisticated. It's not sophisticated. You just moved it. That's all you did. You moved your car debt over onto your stock in an S block. That's all you did. So what I'd do is sell the T-bills, and I'd sell enough of the stock to pay off the debt, and I'd fire my financial advisor and be 100% debt-free. No interest to anyone. And that's what I would do. I don't think you're going to do that, though. So I'm not real sure why you called. But.
2: Yeah, I think he's afraid. I think he likes seeing that chunk of money sitting there, and some part of him doesn't think he'd be able to invest his way back to what he had before, which he truly could over time.
1: Well, and, you know, you're 40. Get a job.
2: Yeah, that's what I'm saying. If you get a job, you can do it.
1: Go earn $150,000 a year and chunk some money away and make a bigger pile of money than the one you inherited.
2: Yeah.
1: And so you got three pieces of paid for real estate. Two of them are generating $60,000 a year, which is okay. And you got a little bit of stock left after my plan. And so that money can stay invested in good growth stock mutual funds. And I'm going to liquidate the individual stocks. I'm not letting the stupid financial planner play with them. And I'm going to put them in basic growth stock mutual funds and let it double about every 7 years. And it will, if you freaking leave it alone. And then just let that ride and then go make a living for yourself. And, you know, you do not have enough net worth to retire at 40. You didn't get that much money. And I don't think you're going to do any of this. So
2: I agree.
1: Yeah, it's crazy. 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
14: It's 12:30. Good Wednesday afternoon. I'm John Roller. Here's what we're following this hour. The U.S. reimposing a naval blockade on Iran and intensifying its airstrike campaign in retaliation for Tehran's attacks on ships trying to pass through the Strait of Hormuz. And CENTCOM just now announcing that yet another round of strikes took place at 3 o'clock Eastern time in and around the area of the Strait of Hormuz. Meantime, President Trump will deliver a primetime address this week that he says will include a focus on elections. That speech comes as Trump confronts a collapsing deal to end the war with Iran and faces numerous other domestic issues, including recent shootings by ICE. And the Arizona Department of Public Safety issuing a safe alert this morning for 78-year-old Kathleen Carr. She's a black female, 5 feet 5 inches tall. She weighs 122 pounds, has brown hair and brown eyes. She was last seen yesterday at 6:30 driving a black GMC Sierra pickup near 10th Street and Dobbins Road. She suffers from a medical condition which may cause her to become lost or easily confused. Let's get a check on traffic right now live from the Valley Chevy Dealers Traffic Center. We did clear away the crash on the westbound 202 Red Mountain Freeway just prior to the mini stack, but now we've got a crash off right close to the downtown area just coming off the transition ramp from the southbound 51 to the westbound I-10 in the downtown area. This is right near 7th Street, and it is moving off to the right. Just stay to the left lanes there. And we've also got a crash in Tempe at Mill Avenue and Southern. 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Text Mist to 620-620 for 10% off the Gatos special. Valley weather for this afternoon. Clouds starting to move into the valley. We do have a 30% chance of showers. 107 our expected high today. Partly cloudy tonight. Again, a chance of rain and an overnight low of 89 degrees. Right now, it is 101 degrees in Scottsdale. John Roller, KTAR News.
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19: 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John is in San Francisco. Hey, John, what's up in your world?
20: Hey, thanks for taking my call.
19: Sure. How can we help?
20: So I'm dealing with three pending debt collection lawsuits right now, and I have another account that's still in collections that's probably going to turn into a fourth lawsuit if I don't get it resolved soon. I'm trying to negotiate settlements, and it's been pretty overwhelming. Does it make sense to hire an attorney to fight them or even look into, like, Chapter 7 as a last resort? I don't think I'm there yet, but wanted to know all my options.
21: What's the amount? Everything
19: is how much do you owe these guys?
20: So the four in total is $21,000.
19: Mm-hmm.
20: 21.6. The two I'm trying to negotiate, the lowest will come down to $6,000. I'll try to offer them $3,000, but, you know, they won't budge. I do have around $8,000 in savings just to try to deal with this, but
19: okay. So you've got two in court, is that right?
20: So three in court.
19: Okay, and the three and quarter are how much? Give me the amounts on those each.
20: Okay, so one's 3.1 or $3,100.
19: Okay.
20: The other is $4,300.
19: Mm-hmm.
20: Third one is $5,500.
19: Okay, and these are credit cards or what?
20: They were personal loans that I took out in my early 20s.
0: So you can't take the $8,000 and clear the top two?
19: Yeah, you could. Have they offered you settlements on any of these?
20: They offered $6,000 to take out of the first two that I mentioned.
0: Love that.
19: Okay, that's $7,400 discounted to $6,000. Okay, so you could do that. I mean, you'd be down to two. And then you got $5,500. Now, personal loans, are you talking about with a bank or a rip-off finance company or what?
20: Yeah, it was just like through the bank or through, you know, just through, you
19: what
20: know.
19: What do you make?
20: $95 a year.
19: Why are you behind on these little bitty loans if you make $95 a year?
20: So I only started making 95 for, I think, about a year. Before that, I was making maybe 65 at most.
19: Yeah, but if you make 95, you could have cleared 21 in 1 year. Why haven't you?
20: I also have some more debt on top of that.
19: How much?
20: $12,000.
19: On what?
20: So about $7,000 in credit cards and the rest in student loans.
0: Okay. What about
19: how much do you owe on your car?
20: No car payments. Right.
19: Are you married?
20: Yes. Well, not married. I have a girlfriend and one kid.
0: Okay.
19: How old are you?
20: 31.
0: Okay. And I'm putting family in air quotes. Is everybody together? Like you all live together?
20: Yes.
0: And you're all contributing? Okay. Okay.
20: Yeah, I do want to get married. It's just, you know, I just want to deal with the debts first before.
0: I
20: don't want her to be liable for any of this.
19: She's not going to be liable for it.
0: Yeah, that's neither here nor there. I think part of cleaning up the situation, all of this is a mess, not just the financial side. So part of cleaning up this situation is going to involve the relational side too. And I think you'll be shocked at how much peace you get from putting a nice little bow on your family situation and making it legal. And then now you can actually have real support as you go and start cleaning up this mess. And to Dave's point, you make $95,000 a year.
19: You are not bankrupt. That's one of your answers. Okay.
0: Yeah, you're not even bankrupt. Take the money that you have, clear off the first two. Now you've got the $5,500 one, and you never said what the fourth one was.
19: Well, it's...
20: The fourth one was $9,200.
0: Okay.
19: Okay.
0: And that one's not even in court yet, so you kind of have to focus on what you need to focus on. The first two that are in court, you can clear those. And then you're not going to be far away from getting the money that you need to clear the third one.
19: You make enough money to just pay these things. Especially if you get settlement offers. So pile up, you know, you got $8,000 now. We're going to spend six of it and get rid of these two. Get it in writing before you give them any money. Don't give them money unless you get the settlement in writing. The $6,000 offer come in writing on email?
20: Yeah, I can ask for it. The only thing that concerned me was that they wanted like my bank account number.
19: I'll wire you the money, or I'll give you a prepaid debit card number. Go get a prepaid debit card for $6,000. Do not give them access to your checking account under any circumstances.
20: Okay.
19: They'll clean you out. They lie. Okay. But you know, you can clear every bit of this, and there's nothing to panic about. But here's the deal. You're going to have to get proactive and get after this.
0: Yeah, you're in a state.
19: You've been screwing around for a year.
0: Your life is just in chaos, and you need to clean it up. Like I said, go ahead and marry the girl. You need a budget and see where this $9,500 is going, or $95,000 is going every year. You need to put some formation to your life, and I think that that's going to help you out a lot. And I think that this is just the kick in the pants you need to.
19: Yeah, no more eating out, no more partying, no more happy hour, no more nothing. All you're going to do is work and pay bills and get your life back. Your life is screwed up upside down because you're not addressing these things, and they're coming after your throat. And so, you know, you got to address them. The good news is we can get rid of two of the four that are pending going towards this. Cut up the credit cards, get on a budget. You can clean every bit of your debt, all of it, everything you've told us about in a year, everything. And what we'll do is we'll set you up on the every dollar account. And yeah, so our suggestion is clear those two, get married this weekend. Doesn't cost any money. She's not liable just because you got married. And then the two of you sit down as a husband and wife and start building a life together, which involves cleaning this mess up. But y'all are just running around acting like you're freaking 16 years old. And you're getting your head taken off doing it. So this is no longer a game. We're down into adult land now. And that's what we've got to play. You got to play serious. And no, you're not bankrupt. And no, you know, you don't need an attorney. Because if you go to court with or without an attorney, and the question the judge asks is this a valid debt? Yes. Have you paid it? No. Guilty. That's simple. Yeah. You lose the case. Because it's not a question of your character. It's not a question of what happened. It's not a question of you didn't have a job. It's not a question of your mama. It's not a question of nothing. Just simple. Did you pay the debt that you owe? No. Boom. Judgment. Okay? That's simple. A lawyer can't keep that from happening. The only thing a lawyer could do is maybe could be negotiating better than you've been negotiating. Because your offer here of $6,000 is not a great offer. But given that you've got eight, I'd do it in a heartbeat.
0: Yeah, plus, it's been around forever. So it's time to just case closed.
19: Yeah. So these things, when we ignore them and sweep them under the rug, we not only get a lumpy rug, they have a high rate of resurrection. And now you have zombies walking all through they come up out of the grave and you have zombies walking through your house. And because we didn't deal with them. And so what you've got to do is take the zombies out fast, hardcore.

0: Hey, George Camel here. 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
1: 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Are any of the 12 student loans smaller than the engagement ring?
8: Yes.
1: Okay. 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
8: Okay.
1: And then your next smallest debt, and then the engagement ring. And when you get to the debt relief, I don't care what the plan is, just pay it off.
8: Okay.
1: Pay it off early.
8: Is it, got it.
9: Is it just you?
8: No. So my husband and I both combined. So we pull together. Our annual income is between 230 to 270.
1: Great.
8: And so we are really just, we kind of woke up, saw where our finances were, and we were like, okay, we need to figure out how to get rid of this.
1: Yeah.
8: So we're on the same page. We just really wanted to know, like, order of operation.
9: Yeah.
8: I do have baby number two on the way right now. I'm due in December. And so we were trying to figure out what can we knock out now. 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Mm-hmm. 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So what we were thinking about was applying all of that to the debt relief program, because once we're done with that one, I could probably pay it off in maybe like 5 months. And that's $1,200 back that I was thinking that we could reapply somewhere else.
1: No, let's just pay off. 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Do you have any money in savings?
8: We have about $7,000 in savings.
9: What's your deductible?
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9: delivery. 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
8: For the delivery, it's like 2,000.
9: Okay.
1: Okay. Right. I might feather so that 7,000 nest a little bit until baby comes.
9: Mm-hmm.
1: Put 3,000 or 4,000 more in there, and $4,000 a month. You haven't cut your budget yet. You're just getting started.
8: Right.
1: No eating out. No vacations. You're broke.
8: Mm-hmm.
1: No $20,000 nurseries for new babies. You're broke.
8: Got it.
1: You're $200,000+ in debt. But no, we don't. We have learned that people have a higher probability of finishing when they have a positive feedback loop. And we've been doing this for 30 years. And the positive feedback loop is paid.

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2: Following two deadly immigration enforcement shootings, ICE leadership is telling its officers to stand down on traffic stops, hitting pause on the practice until it can review its policies and procedures. Former Department of Homeland Security Undersecretary John Cohen tells Arizona's Morning News what that review process will look like.
3: They'll take a look at the tactics that are being used. They'll look at how these officers are being trained, what these officers are wearing when they're conducting these operations, and hopefully they'll come with some recommendations to make these types of tactical operational activities safer.
2: President Trump disagrees with the decision, saying on Truth Social, quote, "We cannot give up one of ICE's most important and effective crime-fighting tools." And Maricopa County approved a new policy to prevent county employees from using private information to bet on prediction markets. County Supervisor Thomas Galvin says this is a move to reinforce voter trust in the county. This comes after Governor Katie Hobbs made a similar executive order barring state executive branch employees from doing the same thing last week. And let's get a look at traffic from the Valley Chevy Dealers Traffic Center. Let's start in Phoenix. The westbound I-10 near the Deck Park Tunnel. You know the area. We have a crash off right near the 7th Street exit, and it's causing a lot of slowing, so be aware. Peoria, we have a crash on Thunderbird Road near the Loop 101 Agua-Fria Freeway on and off ramp, so be careful about that. Traffic's brought to you by AMWA, from 10 Valley cities to millions of taps, delivering the water security that Arizona communities depend on. KTAR weather for the Valley. Today, it's a high of 107. Tonight, a low of 89 and a 30% chance of rain. Tomorrow, we have a 50% chance of rain and some scattered thunderstorms with a high of 102 possible. And it's 102 in Phoenix. Triple-digit heat, zero stress. 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
0: 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Every day, Central Time, 1 to 4 p.m., Monday through Friday, we're on the glass in the lobby of Ramsey Solutions. So folks, come by. We have free homemade chocolate chip cookies and coffee and wonderful bookstore and museum, all kinds of stuff for you to see when you're here. And we usually have 50 to 200 folks sitting out here watching the show. People dropping in from every state in the union and even a couple from Canada today. So there you go. So check it out. Come out and do that. And also in the lobby there is the debt-free stage where people come to do their debt-free scream. And that's where Toby and Jamie are standing. Welcome, guys.
8: Hi, Dave.
9: Hi, Jade.
10: Hi, Jade.
0: Where do you guys live?
8: We're from Casper, Wyoming.
0: Awesomeness. Well, welcome to Nashville.
8: Thank you.
10: Thank you.
0: And how much debt have you two paid?
8: We've paid off $176,000.
0: I love it. How long did that take?
8: 5 years and 9 months.
0: Wow. And your range of income during that time?
8: We started about 120 and currently up to 160,000.
10: Cool. Good job.
0: What do y'all do for a living?
8: We are both teachers.
0: Awesome.
8: I teach middle school band.
10: Mm-hmm. And I'm a fifth grade teacher.
0: Awesome.
10: What kind of debt was the 176?
8: It was our house.
0: Looking at a couple of weirdos.
8: That's right.
0: Way to go, you guys. Excellent job. So what's this house worth?
8: About $400,000 at this point.
0: Yeah, I love it. And your nest egg is up to what these days?
8: Retirement accounts are just north of $700,000 right
10: you.
8: Now.
10: Look at you.
0: Couple of millionaires. Yep. Couple of baby
10: teachers.
0: Steps millionaires standing here that are teachers.
10: And yes. you look young. How old are you?
8: We are both 43.
10: Come on
0: wow.
10: now.
0: Wow. Excellent. Excellent. You know, when we did our study of baby steps millionaires and millionaires, we found that the third most likely to become a millionaire is a teacher.
8: Mm-hmm.
0: And in the career field, it's engineer, accountant, teacher. That's the order. And people always question us on that. And yet here stands two of them.
10: Yes, in the flesh.
0: Well done.
8: Thank you.
10: Thank you.
0: I love it. I love it. Congratulations. Okay, so 5 years and 9 months ago, you decided to concentrate on paying off your house. Why?
8: So we first found Ramsey Solutions in 2008 after reading the Total Money Makeover. Immediately paid off all of our consumer debt. Since then, we've cash flowed 2 basement remodels, 2 master's degrees, 3 car upgrades, and a boat. In 2012, we took Financial Peace University, and I've since taught the class 3 times to the staff at my school.
0: Wow, thank you.
8: My pleasure. It's so much fun. And then in 2020, we decided to finally just start aggressively pounding on the mortgage using all the margin in our monthly budget. It would have been paid off even faster had I not had a car accident, which caused us to dip into our emergency fund and find a different used vehicle.
0: Yeah. Okay. Wow.
10: Wow.
0: Wow. Way
10: do you
0: go.
10: Do voiceover work or something? You
8: we practiced this a lot to make
10: say,
8: sure that we were ready.
10: You got this on lock. Good job.
11: He
10: good
11: speaks
10: job.
11: In front of audiences all the
10: I
11: time.
10: Can tell.
11: He's a natural.
10: I can tell. Yeah. Good job.
0: Well, way to go, guys. It's incredible. So You've taught the class. How much consumer debt did you knock out back in the old days?
8: Oh, we had a little $3,000 loan on the car. And
0: not
8: then
0: big.
8: It was very, very small. We just realized after reading the book, oh, this makes sense. Let's do that.
10: And just lived a cash lifestyle after that.
8: That's right.
10: Yes. Wow.
0: Yep. And
10: wow.
0: I'm staying on a budget, living on a plan.
8: Absolutely.
0: A couple of teacher salaries and doing great. Yep. Way to go, you guys.
8: Thank you.
9: Thank you.
0: And you're 43 years old and you're millionaires in Casper, Wyoming. Wow. Very nice. Very nice. How does it feel to not have a payment in the world?
9: It's freeing. We can just do what we want. And we're very goal-oriented people. So we set goals and then we work towards that. And we're also very visual. And so a funny story is that Toby came to me in 2020 and he wanted to build a paper chain to represent our mortgage. And so each link on that paper chain was $1,000. And then so the kids got involved during budget time, and each budget month they would get to tear off a paper chain. And
0: yeah.
9: then that
0: wow
9: that chain hung in our kitchen all across through my dining room
10: for 5 years.
9: For 5 years.
0: And well, until it didn't.
9: Until it didn't. And so it's very freeing.
0: Yeah. So at which point you look at him and said, I thought I taught fifth grade.
9: Exactly.
8: Yes.
10: Unbelievable.
0: Very cool. So, you know, this is interesting because very few people that I know that are teachers went into the teaching profession saying, oh, I'm going to be a millionaire.
8: Mm-hmm.
0: That's usually not like how that's not what the way the wiring works, right? But once you start seeing this, you said we're goal-oriented, and you could see how if you followed a system, like if you follow a lesson plan or, you know, if you follow whatever, that any kind of a process that's proven that we could get there, then the hope kicks in, doesn't it?
8: Yes.
9: Absolutely.
8: We could see the eventual progress. And at that point, it's not even a question of whether or not we're going to accumulate wealth. It's how soon can we get there? This process works. Just follow it.
0: Yeah.
10: So when you teach folks this strategy, what's the number one piece of advice? Like, what do you tell folks who are maybe not in the same situation as you, but they're teachers and they're thinking, man, how am I supposed to do this?
8: Mm-hmm.
9: I think for us, the biggest thing was communication with each other. Mm-hmm. As I said before, we're very goal-oriented. So we would discuss what is our next goal? What is our next big achievement that we want to reach? And then how are we going to get there? But for us, it was that communication between each other and agreeing on where we wanted to go.
10: Mm-hmm. Wow.
0: Well, we appreciate you coming all the way to Nashville to testify that this works. That's pretty cool.
8: Wouldn't have missed it for the world.
0: What's the first big thing you're going to do to enjoy some money now that you did this?
9: Well, the kids don't know this yet, but we are going to take an upcoming vacation to Disney World.
10: Yay! Yay! The mountain.
0: Just announced it to them right now.
9: I did.
0: That's pretty cool. We should have had some Mickey ears here for them or something. Wow. That'll be fun.
10: Wow, they're excited. That's
0: very cool. Very cool. And how old are the kids and what are their names? Bring them up.
9: Come on up, guys.
8: We have Riley, and she's 12.
0: Riley's 12.
8: And Mr. Kellen is 8.
0: All right. 12 and 8.
9: That's
0: and this
9: exciting.
0: Has happened over the last 6 years.
8: Mm-hmm.
0: So Kellen doesn't, I mean, when it all started, he didn't know much.
8: Mm-mm.
0: But Riley's been there for the whole ride.
8: Yes.
10: All the way to Disney.
8: Yep.
0: Yeah. All the way from paper chains all over Mama's dining room to Disney.
8: Yes.
9: Exactly.
0: And the day that I heard Mom and Dad were millionaires. Wow.
8: Mm-hmm.
0: Very,
10: That's
0: very
10: a big
0: cool.
10: deal, guys.
0: You know, when your kids are growing up while you're doing this and they see what Mom and Dad are doing, they see goal oriented, they see communication between the two of you, they see a budget. They see we're sticking to this, we're sacrificing to win, and then they hear that you win. Those guys, you really did change your family tree because more's caught than taught, as Rachel says.
8: Mm-hmm.
0: And you can teach them all day long, but when they watch you and see this example and they live, their body takes this in.
8: Yeah.
0: And they can't unlearn it.
9: Yeah.
0: It even changes who they'll date in the future. Thank God.
8: Yeah.
0: Yeah.
9: They truly do understand when it's budget time, and they understand what that means to make a budget and how to spend your money appropriately.
8: Yeah.
0: Yeah.
8: So. And where money comes from.
0: Then you get to go to Disney.
8: Yeah.
0: I like it. Well
10: Excellent.
0: Done.
10: Excellent. No notes.
0: Very cool.
10: Excellent.
0: Very cool. Life is good. Life is good. Well, way to go, y'all. I'm very proud
8: Thank
0: of you.
8: You,
0: you did you. Everything the right way. You've executed, and now you've reminded some 30 million people with this debt-free scream right now that this can be done, and teachers can do it too. For those of you that are doubters out there and Debbie Downers, you're looking at two of them that at 43 became baby steps millionaires. $700,000 in investments, a $400,000 paid-for house. The last step was baby step six. paying off the house, 5 years and 9 months, making 120 up to 160. All right, Toby, Jamie, Riley, and Kellen, Disney bound, count it down. Let's hear a debt-free scream.
11: Three, two, one. We're debt-free!
0: That's how it's done.
10: Wow. That's impressive.
0: It is impressive. It never gets old.
10: I mean, you can't argue. Two teachers, all the things he said they cash flowed, they just locked in. Locked in.
0: See, when I've got guys like that I'm talking to, that's why I'm not going to talk to you if you want to argue. This works.
10: It works.
0: Don't argue. Just do it.
10: Just do it.
0: Just do it. When are you going to start? When are you going to start? Now. Yeah, I'm talking to you. Just do it.

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1: It's 2 o'clock. Good afternoon. I'm Becky Lynn.
2: Eyes on Education.
1: Arizona has seen teachers leaving the classroom in large numbers in the past years, and now the Arizona Department of Education is asking current teachers why they've stayed. KTAR's education reporter Shira Tanzer joins us live with the findings.
3: Yeah, Becky, this survey looked at over 2,000 teachers and how they feel about the educational system, with the majority speaking positively about the administration and school environment. State Superintendent Tom Horn says that means schools need to make sure all Arizona teachers feel supported.
4: When they say strong leadership support is important, that reinforces what I've been saying to the legislature, which is that they need to, we need to pass a bill, which I've submitted to them, to encourage administrators to support teachers on discipline.
3: The study also found 6.8% of current teachers revealed they do not plan on returning for the new school year. Live in the news center, Shira Tanzer, KTAR News.
1: If you'd like to sign up for KTAR's education newsletter, just text the word education to 620-620.
0: Arizona votes.
1: Following court-ordered mediation, the Maricopa County Board of Supervisors and the county recorder have now reached a settlement on election operations. KTAR's Heidi Hommel is live in the news center to explain what it's all about.
5: Voters will not be impacted under the new agreement, according to board chair Kate Brophy-McGee. She tells the Mike Broomhead Show voters shouldn't have to worry about this while the primary elections are underway.
6: I think it will go back to being nothing. Voters can walk in, be assured that they will vote, that their vote will count, and move on with their lives.
5: Under the new agreement, the recorder will handle all aspects of early voting, in person and by mail, while the board will be responsible for election day voting and emergency voting. The board will also fund 24 IT positions for the recorder's office and put up $15 million for a new IT system. Reporting live in the news center, Heidi Hommel, KTAR News.
1: And in Maricopa County, a new policy passed today barring county employees from using non-public information to profit on prediction markets. County Supervisor Thomas Galvin says prediction markets are an important issue.
7: And we want to make sure that our employees are not doing anything nefarious, but at the same time, even though we don't believe they are, we want to make sure that the public knows that this is an important issue for us.
1: It comes less than a week after Governor Katie Hobbs signed a similar executive order forbidding state executive branch employees from doing the same thing. Secretary of Defense Pete Hegseth announces today that troops will now be required to test for low testosterone as part of their annual medical screenings. The screening is only required for those who are 30 or older, but those under 30 can voluntarily be tested as well. It's unclear if this applies to women or if it applies to all branches of the military. And it comes as the Trump administration makes access to testosterone more available. There's a new way to measure the dust storms that roll through the valley.
8: It's tied to what's called dust concentrations. Basically, instead of winds like the hurricane scale, we look at the amount of dust in a given volume of air.
9: Professor Ryan Heinzman with ASU's School of Geographical Sciences and Urban Planning tells Arizona's Morning News the scale goes from 1 to 5. So Sunday's dust storm measured a 3, Monday's only a 1. The dust in that storm mitigated by the rain. The Phoenix dust storm scale can't be used before a storm, only afterward. LaDonna Harvey, KTAR News.
1: Time for a quick traffic check from the Valley Chevy Dealers Traffic Center. We have a crash on 55th Avenue at Southern, another one at 27th Avenue and Baseline, and there's a disabled vehicle off to the left on I-17 northbound near Thunderbird Road exit. 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Still yanking on a cord to open your shades? 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Chance of rain today, 30%, with our partly cloudy skies hanging over us at a high today expected at 107. Tonight, 89 for a low, and then tomorrow and Friday, a 50% chance of rain and thunderstorms. Friday and Saturday, we're going to be below 100 for the high each day. Right now, though, in surprise, it's 105. 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
10: It's Arizona's reigning, defending, undisputed number one talk show, 2 till 6. Welcome to Outspoken with Bruce and Gatos, our number one.
11: Oh, A lot of people say our number one's the best of the hours. A little disappointed.
10: All right, World Cup, England, as I like to say it, blue beat white.
11: That is correct. Argentina, yeah. 2-1 winners with two goals in the last 10 minutes of the game, basically. Yeah.
10: I know you being a big soccer fan throughout the entire year.
11: Yeah.
10: Well, you just watch the sport year round.
11: Yeah, I watch my team Arsenal play in the Premier League.
10: Right.
11: Yeah.
10: I go
11: to the games.
10: Yeah. Yeah. I've never gotten into soccer. Yeah. I got to tell you, the World Cup has been really entertaining.
11: That's it. Yeah. So now we have two games on Sunday. Okay. We have the first place game, which will be Argentina versus Spain. And then they play a third place game that nobody cares about, which will be France versus England.
10: Why would anyone want to watch that game?
11: It's like in the NFL, if you had the loser of the AFC championship and the loser of the NFC championship played each other. That's why?
10: They've actually talked about doing that in the NFL.
11: Well, there you go. Well, it's more commercials and more beer you can sell at a stadium.
10: So for an average fan, not even an average fan, I'm not a fan, you know.
11: That's Messi. That's the guy.
10: He's awesome.
11: And
10: it's really good.
11: He is willing Argentina on.
10: But for a guy like me who doesn't watch this stuff, it's been really fun to watch.
11: Good.
10: And so I'll watch the final on Sunday. I look forward to it. I think it'll be interesting. As I told you yesterday about soccer, the thing that I've learned is, you know, everybody always goofs that there's not a lot of action. There's a lot of passing. There's no scoring, and not necessarily true. I think after you really watch it, I think what's interesting is if you do turn your head away from the game, you can miss something.
11: Yeah. Things can happen fast,
10: very quickly. And all of a sudden, you know, while, you know, a pass and a pass and a pass and a pass, something like explosive always happens.
11: Hmm.
10: And that's the fun part of soccer that I've kind of discovered.
11: I'm glad.
10: Yeah.
11: I sincerely appreciate that you like it and you're
10: I told you I wasn't going to crap all
11: something.
10: Over it.
11: I was going to try.
10: Nice
11: of you. I appreciate it.
10: Well, I was going to try.
11: And you've done an excellent job. And I think you're not like a lot of people.
10: Yeah.
11: I think a lot of folks have kind of. Do I think soccer is going to take off again? No.
10: No, I don't.
11: I don't. Yeah. I'm a realist.
10: Right. America doesn't have the players, by the way. That's why.
11: Well, I also look at, you know, the women's game took off. Why? Because they won the World Cup. If the men win the World Cup, then maybe people would get into it, but we're not going to win the World Cup. I hate to break it to you.
10: No, America's not going to win the World Cup.
11: We don't play at that level. Yeah, that's not us.
10: But I've enjoyed it. And as I've said, they got to get people like me in. They already have people like you.
11: I'm already in.
10: You're already there.
11: Yeah.
10: But if you can get people like me, someone who will kind of open themselves up to it every 4 years, got to tell you. I think it's been pretty fun.
11: Well, you can watch Messi play for the Miami team in the MLS. He plays for Miami.
10: Nah, I don't think so.
11: Okay, that was too far. You for a little bit. Now you've gone too far.
10: So we have Argentina and Spain on Sunday.
11: Yeah, yep.
10: Sunday. And see, the cool thing is now somebody's got to have a party. Then I'm really
11: in. Where are the World Cup parties on
10: Sunday?
11: Where
10: is the party?
11: Sunday, number one.
10: And then number two, I don't really know who to root for.
11: Well, you're going to be serving what? You're going to be serving what? Empanadas and Argentine steak? Like, what do you, you know?
10: See, I think that's part of the fun.
11: You got to have Spain and Argentine themed menus.
10: I think that's kind of part of the fun.
11: Okay.
10: Do we know a chef in town we can bring in and have some
11: on Sunday?
10: No, like this week. Have some food from Argentina.
11: An Argentinian chef.
10: Yeah.
11: And a Spanish chef.
10: A Spanish chef. Okay. I'm in. I would like to.
11: They get to do that on TV all the time. Have you noticed that? They get to eat
10: the greatest
11: on television,
10: job in the world.
11: Like the TV shows here locally.
10: Gosh,
11: they just sit around and eat.
10: It's a job I want.
11: Oh.
10: You know, you go to a restaurant, you go to a happy hour, and the TV personalities out there tasting everything. And
11: What's
10: the
11: deal?
10: Why am I sitting here for 4 hours talking to you?
11: Yeah.
10: I could do that.
11: Channel 3, call me.
10: Please.
11: Okay. So.
10: All right. So if you're just joining us, Argentina wins.
11: Yeah.
10: And
11: Falkland Islands War II.
10: They were the blue team.
11: The Falkland Islands, Argentina won this version of the Falkland Islands War.
10: And England loses.
11: Yeah, they
10: haven't
11: team.
10: been, They haven't won the World Cup since 1966.
11: Yeah.
10: And that's
11: they invented the game.
10: And that's their sport.
11: Yeah.
10: And they can't win it. That's terrible.
11: Yeah, it's like Canada not winning hockey type thing.
10: It's like the Knicks not winning a title for 50 something years.
11: All right.
10: Or the Suns. I mean, bring it closer to home. The Suns have never won a title. And how long have they been around?
11: Yeah.
10: Well, all right. Should be fun on Sunday.
11: Yeah, there you go. All right. And appreciate your openness.
10: Well, I told you, I think it's so easy to just dump on the sport of soccer because it's not popular here. And I love doing that, by the way. And it's very fun for me.
11: Yeah.
10: But I don't, I understand the sport. People are watching.
11: 30 to 50 million.
10: I understand the sport to a point. I know what offsides is. I get all that.
11: Well, you're ahead of the game then if you know offsides.
10: Sure. The one thing I'll tell you I don't like about the World Cup. Tell you what I don't like.
11: Ready?
10: I don't like the flopping.
11: I don't either.
10: Think that's awful.
11: Right there with you.
10: And so, you know, you talk about it's like LeBron James on steroids.
11: We are in agreement, and most soccer fans wish they would do something about it.
10: So they do. If they catch you flopping, they give you a yellow card.
11: They can. They just don't do it all the time.
10: I think they just should kick you out of the game.
11: Yeah. Well, you get two yellow cards, you kick it out of the game.
10: Yeah.
11: That happened in the Switzerland game, where the guy's second yellow card was for faking falling down, so they threw him out.
10: Did they do instant replay
11: in soccer? Yes, but not on fake falling down.
10: See, I think flop should be instant replay. Yeah. Don't you think that would improve the sport?
11: It could, but it would also slow the game down, and people don't like constantly stopping to go to the video, because the whole idea of soccer is this flow, you know, that you get into for 45 minutes, and people don't like the hydration breaks in the middle. That's not soccer. You're supposed to play for 45 minutes straight, running around.
10: I have a question about this game. So if you're just joining us, the one of the biggest games played is over. England has lost to Argentina 2-1.
11: Argentina scoring two goals at the end of the game to come back.
10: Why are the England players still on the field? Why don't you get off the field and let these guys have their moment?
11: Okay, so...
10: I don't like that.
11: It's customary.
10: Oh, it is. So, they don't know the ins and outs of the soccer stuff.
11: So England, there's an Argentine side and an English side kind of the stadium.
10: Okay.
11: Primarily fans.
10: Because you have to...
11: The English players...
10: You have to separate them because they'll beat the tar out of each other.
11: Well, the English players are standing in front of their fans, and it's basically you're thanking and you're respecting the fact that your fans were there. And so the players stand in front of their fans. Sometimes they clap, you know, and they thank the fans for being there. It's kind of a measure of respect in soccer, where you go in front of your fans, your home fans.
10: See, I would boo them.
11: That happens.
10: It should.
11: Believe me, that in some games that happens, where you go stand there and after a loss and the fans let you have it. But you kind of stand there and you take it.
10: That's crazy.
11: Yeah.
10: We should have that with our politicians.
11: Yeah. But if you walk off the field, that means you're kind of trying to get away from the fans. And that's seen as kind of cowardice.
10: England's pretty interesting in that. You know, I just mentioned the politicians. Yeah.
11: So they're just standing there in front of their fans.
10: You know, if you're what do they call the senators in the UK? MPs?
11: There's MPs, yes.
10: Okay.
11: Like House of Lords, House of Commons.
10: They go in front of their constituents all the time.
11: Oh, yeah.
10: Like, and they get just
11: people throw tomatoes.
10: And you know what? Our senators and Congress people hide. They hide.
11: They don't public.
10: Yeah,
11: we don't want to meet the public.
10: So I do think this is interesting that you have the England players still on the field.
11: Yep.
10: On the side where all their fans are
11: down on their end.
10: And I can't hear it, but I'm just I you got to be ticked off. You were up 1-0 and you blew the lead, and you gave up two goals late. And you haven't won since 1966.
11: So some of the England fans are clapping. Some are not.
10: I don't think I'd be clapping.
11: Yeah, the players kind of just stand there in front of the fans and, you know, take it, whatever it is.
10: And if they get booed, they get booed.
11: Yeah. And then you go back in the locker room and, there's different customs, I guess you would say.
10: All right, so we have Argentina with Messi, the best player in the world.
11: Absolutely.
10: Taking on Spain, who beat France.
11: Who are playing great.
10: Great. And the game is on Sunday.
11: Spain has given up one goal in the entire World Cup. One.
10: And the favorite is who? Spain?
11: I don't know.
10: Argentina
11: is the defending champion. Nobody's
10: won. Are. Okay.
11: They beat France in the final 4 years ago.
10: Okay.
11: By the way, 4-3 in the final.
10: Wow, that's a good game.
11: And no one has repeated in God knows how long. It's obviously very difficult to repeat as a World Cup winner. So I think... This is Messi's last World Cup.
10: Mm-hmm.
11: He's 38, 39 years old. So I think a lot of people who are neutrals will be cheering to see the greatest player go out on top.
10: Interesting. And the other interesting part is, you know, how many people came to have come to America and really loved some of the craziness of our country, the fun,
11: our
10: stuff.
11: Food,
10: yeah,
11: our shopping,
10: like Walmart. Waffle House.
11: Putting traffic cones on the statues in Boston.
10: Yeah.
11: They've had some fun.
10: So we had people come into this country and enjoy what we have.
11: Yeah.
10: But I think Americans like me have kind of enjoyed this and had some fun with it. And I didn't think I would. I didn't think I'd watch a single moment of this. And it's been pretty fun. And I think, and people are watching, the ratings are huge.
11: Yeah,
10: worldwide and in America.
11: And I mean, the game on Sunday, I can go back 4 years ago, but I mean, the viewing figures will be over a billion.
10: Yeah.
11: Worldwide.
10: I'll tell you something real exciting. I think there's like seven more Sundays until the NFL starts.
11: Oh, don't even tease.
10: Now that is going to be awesome, because in America, there is nothing.
11: I'm with you.
10: Like an NFL Sunday watching football. It is the greatest thing in the world.
11: The World Cup 4 years ago, 1.5 billion people watched.
10: Yeah.
11: It's a big event.
10: Yeah. And I think Americans,
11: there's only 9 billion on the planet.
10: Americans can get behind it once every 4 years.
11: Yeah.
10: I really do.
11: Even if our team sucks.
10: Even if the team isn't very good in the U.S.
11: Find somebody else you like.
10: It's still quality.
11: Yeah.
10: It's still exciting. That burst of 5 to 6 seconds where it's just mayhem is really cool in the game of soccer.
11: A true global sport.
10: Except in America.
11: There is that. Checking the headlines on the way. Becky Lynn has that for us. And coming up next, United Airlines is reinventing the middle seat.
10: This is good.
11: It's not bad. It's coming up next. Outspoken on KTAR.
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1: It's 2:17. I'm Becky Lynn, and here's what you need to know right now. Earlier this week, monsoon thunderstorms slammed the Phoenix metro area, sending a massive wall of dust across the valley. But Ryan Worley with the National Weather Service says that as monsoon weather continues throughout this week, the dust storms won't.
17: Dust doesn't seem to be as much of a concern as what we've seen earlier this week. We're not going to see those storms move out of the southeast.

0: 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A high 107. Our chance of rain and storms increases, though, tomorrow and Friday to 50%. It's 103 in Tempe right now. 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
3: Yeah.
2: But it is called the Duality Untamed Tour, and we've got Lindsey Stirling tickets to give away. 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Get yourself hooked up with some tickets.
3: Yeah, it's beautiful music.
2: Yeah.
3: Strings. There's violin.
2: I didn't know who she was till last week.
3: I didn't know who she was until 2 years ago.
2: Okay. Well, you're ahead of me.
3: And I was listening to Christmas music, and this song kept coming up. I'm like, it's really good. So, you know, you go and you find it on YouTube, and then you're like, wow, that's Lindsey Stirling. She's really good.
2: There's Christmas music that's not Mariah Carey?
3: Oh, yeah.
2: Okay. I wasn't aware of that.
3: Absolutely.
2: Pay attention. The dreaded middle seat.
3: Oh, yes.
2: Everybody hates it.
3: Oh, I hate it.
2: Nobody, I can't imagine anybody's ever picked it, you know, on purpose. Like, seat's wide open. What do you want? I want 11B. I want to be in the middle. Like, nobody picks it.
3: Right? The only time that I'm okay with the middle seat is when my wife and I are flying standby, sure, because she's a flight attendant.
2: Okay.
3: And I get a seat for free.
2: Yeah.
3: And if it's not that long a trip, I don't give a crap. I'm not paying anything.
2: Since you guys, you know, can do that standby thing, is it often that you don't sit together?
3: Like, sometimes, yeah.
2: Because maybe you're like both in middle seats, whatever the last seats available are.
3: I'm glad you brought that up.
2: Oh.
3: Because, you know, you and I went to the movies the other day.
2: We did.
3: And my wife sat in the middle of us.
2: She does. She's the barrier.
3: If she's not there, mm-hmm, I don't feel that you and I in a movie theater even need to sit next to each other in the same row. Is that wrong?
2: Well, I was going to say we would leave an empty seat between us.
3: Well, I know that's definite.
2: That's guy code.
3: But like if I wanted to sit in G and you wanted to go over to K, I'm fine with that.
2: Yeah, you're not going to hear an art?
3: Some people think that's weird.
2: No.
3: Nah, I don't think it's weird.
2: We don't share popcorn.
3: No, I'm not sharing your popcorn.
2: I didn't even offer you Whoppers.
3: You didn't. It is true. But that middle seat, airplane, I think we've got a little bit of a change coming. Is it United?
2: Yes. Okay. United Airlines is offering, you know, everyone's looking to try to make more money. So they say they're going to reinvent the middle seat. Some of its planes will now have in its Economy Plus. They won't sell the middle seat.
3: Okay.
2: So I hope this isn't too complicated. Every regular plane with six seats across is A, B, C, D, E, F. Yep. A and F are on the windows.
3: Yep.
2: They're not going to sell B, and they're not going to sell E. As a matter of fact, instead of having like a normal seat, it's going to have the tray table in a permanent position.
3: Oh.
2: So that you have like a place to put stuff.
3: But then they're not making enough money.
2: Oh, they're going to charge you more for those seats.
3: Okay.
2: Does it
3: make up for... So you have to, I'm guessing. So you
2: That's
3: have to
2: Economy
3: pay,
2: Plus.
3: Okay, so you probably have to pay for half the middle seat that isn't there.
2: Well, or
3: and the other
2: like
3: person
2: that
3: has to pay for the other half.
2: Something like that, yes.
3: All right. Okay. Yeah, it's just not a regular seat.
2: No, and again, they're not like bigger seats.
3: Right.
2: They're not first class seats. They don't lie down. They just aren't going to sell the middle seat.
3: And what's interesting is I'm looking at a picture of this. You were right. You're right. The three seats on the left, mm-hmm, and then the three seats on the right of the plane.
2: Mm-hmm.
3: The middle seat is still there, but a tray is being put
2: just
3: there.
2: A tray.
3: So they haven't taken the middle seat out.
2: No,
3: there is a tray. Gosh, I love that.
2: So,
3: oh,
2: they stole this. I say stole. I'm sure they, you know, I was in Croatia a couple years ago, and I flew from Croatia to London coming home,
3: mm-hmm,
2: and I got upgraded.
3: Okay.
2: On Croatian Air or whatever. I apologize. I don't remember. And that's what I thought. Oh, first class Croatian Air. All right. Now we're cooking. And I sat down and it was the same as the rest of the plane, except nobody sat in the middle seat. And I'm like, that's the upgrade? They go, yes, nobody sits next to you.
3: Yeah.
2: And I'm like, oh, okay. Well, that's, I'll give you that.
3: You know what's unfair about the middle seat?
2: I didn't pay for it.
3: Here's what's unfair about the middle seat.
2: Back

0: Lynn, you'll probably agree. Women are always in the middle seat
1: because they're smaller.
0: Because, like, for me, I want to sit on the aisle because I have the bladder of a child.
2: Yeah.
0: And I'm 6'1", and so I need to go and stretch. And my wife, obviously, is always in the middle seat. Always in the middle seat.
2: If you have to sit next to your husband, yes, you're going to. But you should do what I do.
0: Oh, I'd love to hear it.
2: Okay, my husband will buy the aisle seat.
0: Okay.
2: And then I buy the one right across from him.
0: Oh, that's super smart.
3: Oh, yeah.
0: Wow, that's really good.
3: I see where you're going.
2: Close enough. Talk.
0: There's no snuggle time.
2: I hold hands.
0: There's no snuggling.
3: You can hold hands
2: across the aisle. Somebody can say,
0: "Excuse me." You trip somebody. Or you close
3: one. I don't want to get bounced.
2: I'm just saying, everybody gets leg room.
3: Really? And,
0: wow, I think Becky Lynn has got it.
2: I'm telling
0: What do you do with the luckiest girl in the world, Bruce?
3: It's open season.
0: Open? What does that mean?
3: You get what you get.
0: Well, I don't get it. What does that mean?
3: No, so I've learned that you have to buy the tickets together or else your reservation isn't connected.
2: Oh, yeah, absolutely.
3: So if I get upgraded, if her reservation isn't on mine, she doesn't get upgraded with me, and that's caused issues.
0: Have you been upgraded and moved to the front of the plane and left her in the back?
3: I think it happened once.
2: What?
0: Oh, my gosh.
3: I think it happened once.
2: Once. Only once.
0: And you guys
2: once,
0: are still together?
2: Again.
3: Listen, she's lucky I let her fly with me.
0: Oh, what did she say?
3: She goes, "You're going to let me sit there, aren't you?" I most certainly am not.
0: Oh, my gosh. You got to let her sit there.
3: I most certainly am not.
0: And you didn't let her sit there?
3: No.
0: And she
3: would do the same to me, and I'd be okay.
0: This is why you're not married?
3: That's probably a good reason.
0: That's probably a reason you're not married.
3: probably a good reason.
0: Okay.
3: But, yeah, so you, at least on United now, some flights up front, the first couple rows, economy plus, you can basically pay to not have someone sit next to you.
0: By the way, there's a better way to play that game that you just talked about.
3: What was that?
0: You go to your wife and say, "Oh, you absolutely have to go sit in the front. I want you to sit in the front.
3: Okay.
0: There's more leg room in the front for you."
3: Yeah.
0: And then you say that, hoping that your wife says, no. You're right. There's more leg room up in first class. You go.
3: You're the taller.
0: And then you make it her idea.
3: Oh.
2: That would never happen. I would say, thank you. Yeah. And off I would go.
3: I think I sent a drink back. I sent a drink back. Was that nice?
2: Oh, that was nice. Yes,
3: you know? Because I don't drink. Nice. I'm so I like be a lamb. And send this back to 17A, won't you please?
0: Yeah. And it was water, wasn't it?
3: You sent her just a tall glass of water
0: with no alcohol in it.
3: All right.
0: Oh, gosh.
3: Checking the headlines on the way. Becky Lynn has that for us. Coming up next, have you heard about Arizona's last resort of what we would do if we started to run out of water? This is crazy. We'll talk about it next. Outspoken on KTAR.
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13: 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With no agent fees, no commissions, no repairs, and no showings, you can get a straightforward cash deal that you can close on in as little as 3 days. Other buyers may try to make you an offer without ever seeing your home, then may try to lower that offer or even cancel the deal after inspecting it. I will never do that. Our team will come out to your house and make you a fair, as-is cash offer on the spot, and will never cancel after the deal is signed for any reason. That's the Doug Hopkins difference. See for

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2: It would redirect almost $40 billion that was given to ICE.
1: Arizona Democrats are pushing a bill that would take billions of dollars from ICE and give that money to schools. KTAR's Ballin Overstolz is live in the news center with more.
3: The Fund Schools Not ICE Act is supported by Congressman Greg Stanton alongside his Arizona Democrat peers in the U.S. House. Stanton explains congressional Republicans have given ICE more than $100 billion over its normal budget during President Trump's second term and argues $40 billion should instead go to schools nationwide. Stanton also says, and Stanton points out ICE has already begun selling off those warehouses and believes there can be bipartisan support for the funding redirection bill. Live in the news center, Ballin Overstolz, KTAR News.
4: They want us to live in fear.
1: That's Arizona Senator Ruben Gallego reacting to recent immigration and customs enforcement operations across the U.S. that resulted in two deaths. Speaking today at the Naleo conference in Los Angeles, Senator Gallego says the two men killed by ICE were trying to live the American dream.
4: Two men that were killed for being Latino men, for doing what Latino men do, waking up, going to work to fight for their family, to fight for their country, to fight for the American dream. And because of that, they were targeted.
1: He says these actions by ICE are a direct result of the Trump administration policies. And earlier today, President Trump said he believes ICE agents should continue to complete traffic stops, contradicting a new policy to halt them after the two fatal shootings that took place earlier this week. The president saying on Truth Social, quote, "We cannot give up one of ICE's most important and effective crime-fighting tools, the traffic stop." The policy change comes after an ICE agent shot and killed a Colombian driver on Monday in Maine, and a week after a motorist was shot and killed in Houston. Time now to check on traffic. Let's go to the Valley Chevy Dealers Traffic Center. Here's Enrique Garcia.
5: Thank you, Becky Lynn. Phoenix with a crash on the right-hand shoulder. I-10 Papago Freeway westbound near 16th Street. Phoenix with a crash blocking the right-hand lane. Loop 202, South Mountain Freeway northbound near Broadway Road. And Phoenix again with a disabled vehicle on the left-hand shoulder. I-17 northbound near Thunderbird Road. 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
1: Our partly cloudy skies are going to remain with us with a 30% chance of rain today and a high expected at 107. Our chance of rain increases even more tomorrow and Friday. 50% chance of rain and storms. It's 106 in Glendale. 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
7: Hey, don't forget the face-off coming up at 5 o'clock. We'll bring our panel in here. Plenty going on in the world for the face-off guests to take on, to debate, and have a conversation about. That's coming up at 5 right here and on the KTAR YouTube channel. You can watch the whole thing. So we are getting closer and closer to a water crisis every single day. The Colorado River is not flowing as much water as it used to, and all of the states along it still are trying to take out the same amount of water that they got when the levels were higher. We had Governor Hobbs in here just last week. We asked her about it. She said basically the state of Arizona is preparing for legal remedies, having to go to court to try to get more water. I say that, but guess what? So are Colorado, Utah, Nevada, and California. You know what I'm saying? Like, they're not just going to sit by and watch.
8: Lake Powell, the second largest reservoir in the U.S., is nearing critically low water elevation levels.
7: Yeah, literally, Powell is at 23%.
8: Wow.
7: And Meade is at 27%. Now, if you don't know exactly, so Powell is up on the border of Arizona and Utah. Mm-hmm. The majority of the lake is in Utah. Glen Canyon Dam is just over the border into Arizona. And then the Colorado kind of keeps going through. It goes through the Grand Canyon. And then you get to Lake Mead, which is in Arizona. And Lake Mead is the one that if you drive up to Vegas, you cross over there. You used to drive over the dam itself. Now there's the new bridge, right? I just want to explain.
8: Yeah.
7: So, are you ready for this? Because I thought this was possibly, this shows you the levels of desperation that we're getting to.
8: It's like, you know, you throw everything at a problem, you know, except the kitchen sink. There are all these little things like, oh, this is the nuclear option.
7: Yeah.
8: If this happens. Yeah. Listen to this.
7: Are you ready for this nuclear option?
8: Oh, yeah.
7: Besides trying to save water and do all that.
8: It's bizarre. This is weird.
7: One solution they're looking at right now is draining Lake Powell. The idea is you save Lake Mead, which has a large power plant. You know, the water goes through the spillways and turns the turbines and creates electricity for a lot of people. And the water's getting so low that it won't be going through the spillways pretty soon. We're within a few feet of that happening.
8: So we're talking about turning two into one.
7: Basically opening up the gates on Lake Powell or demolishing the Glen Canyon Dam and letting that water bring Lake Mead back to a reasonably normal level. Now, even the scientists that are saying this go, this is short term. This is not a long term fix. There's a reason that both of these lakes are at effectively 25% full.
8: Right.
7: And it's because less water is coming down the Colorado River and there isn't enough water to fill it up. So do we need two lakes that close to one another, reservoir / lakes, man-made lakes, or should we just sacrifice Lake Powell so that Lake Mead can survive? That, I mean, it just sounds crazy when you say it. Lake Powell is a huge area and it's a, you know, recreation and all the things that go along with it. And Lake Powell, granted it's man-made, but my goodness, the idea of getting rid of one lake to save the other one.
8: Lake Mead, the largest reservoir in the country, is currently measuring at about 1,000 feet above sea level, just over 2 feet above its record level low.
7: Right.
8: And it continues to steadily decline.
7: Yeah, it's literally going down every day.
8: The water level dropping around 5 feet in June.
7: It's really crazy. I was looking at some videos, and I'm sure you've seen these now. And I don't know if you've ever spent any time at Lake Mead. I have. I've been out on the lake and took boats out there.
8: I'm not a lake guy. I've decided.
7: Not a lake guy. No, okay.
8: I'm a beach guy.
7: But like when I would go to Vegas, you couldn't miss it. You drive past Lake Mead.
8: Remember last week we were talking, am I a forest guy?
7: No. Why?
8: Where did I go again?
7: Munn's Park.
8: Munn's Park. Am I a forest guy?
7: No, because
8: they're bears
7: live in the forest.
8: So I'm much
7: You know
8: more...
7: what else they do in the forest?
8: No.
7: Okay. I'll tell you off air.
8: Kill people? What is it? Bury dead people.
7: You don't know what bears do in the woods?
8: No, I don't know what bears do in the woods.
7: Okay.
8: Do you know what bears do in the woods? What do bears do in the woods, Becky Lynn?
9: I can't say that on the radio.
7: Thank you, okay. Becky Lynn. We're going to tell them off air.
8: All right. That's why I'm a beach person. Continue along.
7: But you can see like the rings on a bathtub almost. You can see where the water used to be.
8: Oh, there's no doubt.
7: Yeah. And it is
8: And things that have
7: hundreds
8: sunk
7: of,
8: there are starting to resurface.
7: Well, islands are popping up that used to be underwater. So, I mean, we are at dangerous levels when it comes to the water coming down the Colorado River. And Lake Mead, like I've learned so much about water lately. Lake Mead then continues on and goes towards Lake Havasu. And do you know where the CAP water for Arizona, the state of Arizona, starts at?
8: No, I'm sure you're going to tell me.
7: Lake Havasu.
8: There you go.
7: Starts in Lake Havasu. Yeah. And so this is a trickle-down thing. As all the water keeps moving downstream, we're just getting less and less of it. And one of the plans is to drain Lake Powell to save Lake Mead.
8: And the thing that is amazing, you go anywhere here in the valley, there's construction in every city. They're building more homes. More people are moving here. More people are going to need water. It's an issue that's not going away.
7: No.
8: I don't know if it's ever going to be solved. I almost think this is like a Band-Aid for a few years, then you Band-Aid it again. I don't know if in our lifetime we'll ever really see it solved.
7: Yeah.
8: I just don't. Do you?
7: We're going to have to make some tough choices between do we want cities?
8: Uh-huh.
7: Do we want agriculture? Or do we want industry? We can probably have two of the three, but not all three.
8: Well, remember what Scottsdale is doing. They're saying, hey, if you're a resident of Scottsdale and you have grass,
7: mm-hmm.
8: we'll pay you $5,000
7: yeah.
8: to get rid of it.
7: It's worth it.
8: Right. If you want to get rid of your pool, we'll give you an extra grand.
7: Yeah.
8: They're paying residents
7: to use Scottsdale
8: to use less water.
7: Yeah. Checking the headlines on the way. Becky Lynn has that for us. And coming up next, could AI kill us all?
8: Oh, gosh. Well, I could.
7: One AI company, I can't figure out if they're trying to make me feel better or terrify me. We'll tell you about it next. Outspoken on KTAR.
8: All right, Sweet James, accident attorneys. 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
9: 2:45. I'm Becky Lynn, and here's what you need to know right now. Another day of sustained U.S. airstrikes taking place against Iran. ABC News senior Pentagon reporter Louis Martinez explains what the U.S. is trying to accomplish.
19: And there is a message here. The message is that the United States is going to continue to strike at these targets that have focused on attacking commercial ships that are transiting in and out of the Strait of Hormuz. And the message here is that the United States wants to see that end. They want to see a total end to those kinds of attacks on commercial shipping.
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7: Hey, don't forget we've got that face-off coming up at 5. But not only can you listen to it here or through the app, you can also check it out on the KTAR YouTube channel. 5 o'clock, the face-off. Hope you can make it. Make time to be here for it, all right? I know you got things to do between now and then. Come back at 5. We've heard a lot about AI, the impact of AI. Used for good, used for bad, whatever, right?
8: It's the single greatest invention or innovation, maybe, of humanity ever. I want to just put it in perspective. Yeah. I really think that this is something that, you know, we've created infinite knowledge, and I don't know how it's going to go, and I don't think anybody does.
7: So Anthropic, if you don't know the name, they are the world's most valuable AI startup. Their AI product that you might be familiar with is called Claude. And a lot of businesses use it, the military, you know, Anthropic is a big dog in this world.
8: Yeah.
7: And they put out an ad. And honestly, I'm not sure if the ad is supposed to make me feel better about AI or if I'm supposed to run for the hills.
8: Yeah, here's a little bit of it.
29: Who's going to hit the brakes if we need to?
30: How do we really ensure that what we're aiming to achieve really does benefit the majority of people?
31: If it ends up taking like almost all the jobs, then what does it mean to work?
32: If a machine can pretend to care better than I can actually care, how do we draw the line there?
8: That's a bit of the ad.
7: Are they selling the positives or the negative? Like, does that sound like a world you want to live in? Do you see what I'm saying?
8: Yeah, but they're all questions. That's the thing. No one has the answers. There are questions about AI, but I don't think we have answers yet. Like, they're going to take all the jobs. Okay, where are the new jobs coming? I don't know, but AI is going to create them. Well, that doesn't help me right now.
7: But it seems like at least Anthropic is acknowledging the fact that a lot of people are scared of AI.
8: Should be.
7: But I just don't hear them necessarily solving the problem because what they're asking is, can AI be trusted? And I think what a lot of people worry about is, can the AI companies be trusted?
8: True. And I think a lot of questions that people ask is, do the risks of AI outweigh the benefits of AI?
7: And sadly,
8: I think it's going to be both.
7: Well, I would tell you this.
8: It could be 50-50.
7: And we won't know till after we've done it.
8: Correct.
7: Do you see what I'm saying?
8: Absolutely.
7: It'll only be in hindsight can we look back and go, hey, that really turned out well. Or, dear God, what an idiot. Who made that decision?
8: Yeah.
7: Right AI as the last robot eats the person.
8: It's so interesting. Right. Because a lesser being, us, created a greater being, it.
7: It, yeah.
8: Right?
7: Okay.
8: And we've created something that's greater than us. That is so much more intelligent than us. It's not even close.
7: Yeah.
8: And how is that all going to work out? Well, we're hoping there are a lot of benefits, and there will be. But I also think there's going to be a massive downside. Massive downside.
7: According to the former CEO of one of these companies, OpenAI specifically.
8: Right.
7: He said he believes AI will wipe out half of all entry-level white-collar jobs.
8: Okay.
7: All right?
8: Yeah, because Elon Musk keeps talking about you won't have to work as hard anymore.
7: Mm-hmm.
8: You will not have to work a 40-hour week. He also said you will not need a 401k to retire. And I'm watching this interview with Elon Musk, and I'm just like,
7: it's hard to figure that out, right?
8: I know you're smarter than everybody. I get it, but I don't get it.
7: Yeah.
8: Yeah. So I don't have to save anymore, Elon. That's easy for you to say. You're almost a trillionaire. But what he says is fascinating, and I'm not saying that he's wrong. I'm just saying, so I don't have to work 40 hours a week, and I don't have to save for retirement because AI is going to what?
7: Exactly. And fill in the gap, right? Yeah. So here's one of the things. So some of the people in AI are saying it may already be conscious AI. It may already be thinking for itself without user prompts.
8: Here's what I've heard. AI has no thoughts or feelings, but it wants to preserve itself.
7: Yes, it is. It definitely wants to stop the meat sacks from shutting it off and
8: what
7: pulling
8: if
7: the plug.
8: It wants to preserve itself no matter what the consequences are.
7: They ran one, what do you want to call it? Like a model inside of an AI. And it came up with the fact, the AI model came up that 33% of humans going extinct was okay with it. That it thought that was like a reasonable, I can live with that. Well, yeah, you can. You're a freaking computer. Wow. Checking the headlines on the way. Becky Lynn is going to get us up to speed on that. And coming up next is ICE turned into a killing machine. We're talking about it next, Outspoken on KTAR.
8: All right, my friends at Southwest Blinds and Shutters, they're awesome. 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
9: Good afternoon, 3 o'clock. I'm Becky Lynn.
11: Eyes on Education.
9: Arizona has seen teachers leaving the classroom in large numbers in the past years, and now the Arizona Department of Education is asking current teachers why they've stayed. KTAR Education reporter Shira Tanzer is live with the findings.
12: Yeah, Becky, the survey looked at how over 2,000 teachers feel about the educational system, with the majority speaking positively about the administration and school environment. State Superintendent Tom Horn says that means schools need to make sure all Arizona teachers feel supported.
13: When they say strong leadership support is important, that reinforces what I've been saying to the legislature, which is that we need to pass a bill, which I've submitted to them, to encourage administrators to support teachers on discipline.
12: This study also found 6.8% of current teachers revealed they do not plan on returning for the new school year. Live in the News Center, Shira Tanzer, KTAR News.
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14: It would redirect almost $40 billion that was given to ICE
9: Arizona Congressman Greg Stanton is pushing for the Fund Schools, Not ICE Act. It would require ICE to give up $40 billion that it's received for its budget during President Trump's second term and give that money to schools around the country. It would also require ICE to sell off warehouses purchased to be converted into migrant detention centers, including the one in Surprise.
11: Arizona votes.
9: There's a new settlement on election operations following a nearly 2 years-long dispute between the Maricopa County Board of Supervisors and the county recorder. KTAR's Heidi Hommel joins us now live from the news center to explain.
14: Board Chair Kate Brophy-McGee tells the Mike Broomhead Show she's grateful the parties were able to come to an agreement in mediation, but doesn't like making changes while the primary elections are underway.
15: My problem with the court ruling and really with original interpretation of statute is how difficult it is to implement and the confusion that it creates.
14: Under the new agreement, the recorder will handle all aspects of early voting, in person and by mail, while the board will be responsible for election day voting and emergency voting. The board will also pay $20 million so the recorder can build a new IT system and hire 24 IT positions. Reporting live in the news center, Heidi Hommel, KTAR News.
9: The Arizona Department of Transportation is announcing two freeway closures over the weekend that you should be aware of. The northbound State Route 51 will be shut down between Bethany Home Road and Northern Avenue from 9 p.m. Friday through 5 a.m. Monday. And the eastbound Loop 202 will be closed between Cooper Road and Val Vista Drive from 10 p.m. Friday to 5 a.m. on Monday. ADOT says some alternate routes to use would be the northbound I-17 instead of the 51 and eastbound U.S. 60 instead of the 202. Time now for the KTAR Timeline with Patricia Valencia. 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
16: 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Twitter co-founder Evan Williams first made his name in the Silicon Valley tech world by founding the web diary publishing service Blogger and sold it to Google in 2003 for several million dollars. Fast forward to now, Elon Musk is a proud owner of the platform, which he bought for a cool $44 billion, and now it's known as X. And it was launched back on this day in 2006.
9: Let's get a traffic check now in the Valley Chevy Dealers Traffic Center. Here's Enrique Garcia.
17: Thank you, Becky Lynn. Tempe with a crash blocking the right-hand lane. Loop 101, Price Freeway, southbound near University Drive. Phoenix with a crash blocking the HOV lane. I-17 southbound near Northern Avenue. And then Phoenix with a crash on the right-hand shoulder. I-10 Papago Freeway westbound near 16th Street. 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
9: Chance of rain through the evening hours, 30% tomorrow and Friday, a 50% chance of rain and storms. Tonight's low 89, tomorrow's high 102, and right now we're up to 106 in Phoenix. 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
18: It's Arizona's reigning, defending, undisputed number one talk show. 2 till 6. Hey, welcome to Outspoken. Bruce and Gatos, hour number two.
7: All right. Oh, a lot of people call hour number two best of the hours.
18: We're watching the skies, see if we get a monsoon.
7: Oh, yeah.
18: You know, we got that new monsoon scale. One to five. We had a 3 the other day.
7: Ooh.
18: And we are also going to bring you the face-off at 5 o'clock.
8: One of the issues we'll be discussing on the face-off is an issue we'll be discussing this very moment.
7: Yeah, ICE and their on-again, off-again policy about traffic stops and how they deal with people in vehicles. Joining us right now...
8: Well, they shoot people, Bruce. I don't know if you knew that.
7: They kill them as of That is the policy.
8: Right.
7: They paused the traffic stop policy for about 20 hours, and then Trump tweeted that it's back on. So has ICE just turned into a killing machine? Joining us right now is the former head of Arizona DPS and friend of the show, Frank Milstead. Frank, Colonel Frank, appreciate your time. Thank you so much.
20: Good afternoon, guys. Good to hear from you.
7: You know, I seem to remember that we talked to you after the incident in Minnesota. When they shot the woman in the car, and then the car went on shot and killed that woman. And you, if I remember correctly, I don't want to put words in your mouth, Colonel Frank, but you said that's not policy in any police department you've been a part of, law enforcement. You don't shoot into a vehicle or a moving vehicle. If I remember correctly, you said partly because you're concerned about where the car might go with a person wounded or dead in the front seat. Has any of that changed from your perspective?
20: So just to clarify, what I said is that I don't think shooting Rene Good changed the outcome of what was going on there. And when you talk about training, you talk about not putting yourself in a predicament that you can't get out of. And bullets don't stop 4,000-pound cars. The car still moves. And if you can not put yourself in a bad situation, that's would be key. But I got to tell you guys, this whole thing, what bothers me is the base of all this is that they want to villainize the police for doing the job that they've been asked to do. And everybody is on high alert. So you have politicians saying that you should abolish ICE and calling them Nazis and jackboot thugs and all these names. You have and the media that pounces on every one of these things to make these guys and gals out to be villains. But if you think about it, and when they report about what happens, they tell you all these great things. He's a good, handsome kid. He's got a 3-year-old. He's taking care of two jobs. But what they don't say is he was ordered by the police to stop his car and he didn't stop. Now, what happened after that, I don't know because I wasn't there and the investigation is ongoing. But we do know that these last two people that got killed did not obey lawful orders to stop their car and do what they need to do. So my advice to anybody that ever gets stopped by anybody is to stop your car and do what you're asked to do. So because everybody's on alert. This kid knows that he's here illegally, so he doesn't want to get deported. The police know he's running from him. They all want to go home to their family. It's bad. And the temperature of all of this needs to be taken down to a very, very low level and everybody have mutual respect for one another.
8: Colonel Frank Milstead is joining us. Listen, I hear everything you're saying, that if someone asks you to stop your car, you know, like if I get stopped by a Phoenix police officer and they say, OK, we need you to stop your car. OK, I stop my car. The problem is ICE now has a reputation of dragging you out and possibly killing you. And I think the people that are inside of their cars are scared. I think that they're scared. And they're not wanting to get out of their cars because they think they're going to lose their life. I think we lost Milstead. We'll get him back in a second. But Bruce, you and I talk about this with police officers all the time, right?
7: Yeah, but police officers have cars with little blue blinky lights on top. They're wearing a uniform.
8: Well, ICE is wearing
7: a badge on.
8: You can tell it's an ICE agent.
7: Yeah.
8: Yeah. They're wearing a uniform. So let's make sure
7: get that. Yeah, they're wearing blue jeans.
8: No, they're wearing, you can see, it says police, it says ICE.
7: And yeah, so, I can buy one of those on
8: again, I know.
7: Amazon.
8: Come on. I think there's other things.
7: They're wearing
8: things.
7: Masks.
8: Yes, they are. And they're not wearing body cameras.
7: Yeah.
8: Yeah, it doesn't work. And so when Frank Milstead made a good point, if they're asking you to get out of the car, I think what you have is the people that have brown skin are inside their car saying, I think I'm safer in here. I think I'm safer in here. And they may very well, if they were pulled over by, let's say, the Phoenix PD, I think they'd be happy to stop their car.
7: Mm-hmm.
8: Am I in a line by saying that?
7: No.
8: I don't. I think that they would be much
7: local
8: feel
7: police
8: much
7: are
8: safer.
7: Not right. Local police are not doing this.
8: Yeah,
7: you're not seeing in Maine. It wasn't the Portland, Maine Police Department that shot and killed a guy in his car. That's not what happened. You see what I'm saying? You're not hearing about that with local police or state troopers or that's not what's happening.
8: Everything is escalated. Nothing gets de-escalated when it comes to ICE. And so now what we've got is I'll give you the whole thing. ICE has shot and killed 10 people since Trump came back into office. That's a lot of people.
7: Yeah.
8: I think it's three more in the last week now.
7: Mm-hmm.
8: And the other thing that nobody wants to talk about is, in addition, we've got about 40 or 50 people that have died in ICE detention centers.
7: Yeah.
8: And we've talked to some people who've gone into those ICE detention centers, and they're inhumane. Now, we can go back to, well, Obama kept people in cages. It's fine.
7: Obama deported
8: cage is
7: people.
8: Fine.
7: But yeah. By the way, deported more people than Trump.
8: A cage is jail.
7: Didn't shoot them on the side of the street.
8: Yeah.
7: Didn't happen.
8: Yeah.
7: So somebody is being told to do this a certain way, or they're not being trained.
8: Well, they're not being trained.
7: You can pick which one.
8: They're not being trained.
7: But you can absolutely deport people without shooting and killing people on the side of the street.
8: So
7: it is possible.
8: So the president said that ICE should keep making traffic stops despite the recent shootings.
7: Of course.
8: Okay.
7: Because the MAGA base wants to shoot brown people. That's what they're looking for. That's what they voted for.
8: I don't know if that. I don't think that's what they voted for.
7: Prove me wrong.
8: prove you right. How do I prove you right?
7: They love it.
8: I don't think
7: he's
8: everybody
7: doing
8: loves
7: it because of the pushback he got.
8: I think they're. Yeah, it's tough to say that, man. It's a broad brush. They're MAGA voters who don't like this.
7: No, I think they're awful darn quiet. So,
8: well, they can be quiet, but it doesn't mean that they enjoy this and they're rooting for this. Are there people?
7: I have my beliefs. How's that?
8: But no, are there some people that are like, hey, we got to keep doing this? Well, of course, you've got a bunch of idiots out there. Yeah. They're always going to be idiots. But I know Republicans who don't like this.
7: Well, Republicans and MAGA is not the same thing.
8: It is. You're right. It's a good point.
7: Yeah. I didn't say Republicans.
8: But I'm saying people who feel that they are MAGA and they really like the president, you know, at least the ones that I talk to, they don't like this.
7: The ones I talk to, I voted for this.
8: Some.
7: Yeah. They're ecstatic at the killing of brown people. 100%.
8: It's not 100%.
7: Yeah.
8: So what do we do here? Because we hit the pause button and we hit the pause button, right? And we said, we're not going to do this anymore.
7: But that only lasted.
8: It lasted less than 24 hours.
7: 20 hours, literally.
8: Let's get Colonel Frank back on for just last thoughts. We had a rough line. We'll do just a last thing. Colonel, can you hear us?
20: Yeah, I can. Have you hear me all right now?
7: Loud and clear, sir. Thank you.
8: Let's get your last thoughts on this, as Bruce and I have been talking about this for 2 days.
20: So I don't think there's any question that when people criticize the training or lack thereof, that is probably one of the issues. And how they're conducting the traffic stops could be an issue as well. You know, when I was running the state troopers, we made thousands of stops every day, and they went off with great success. We, you know, rarely did we ever have an officer involved shooting on a traffic stop. You know, I would just tell you that the thing that everyone has to do is obey the lawful orders. And again, when you have the media and politicians and even our own attorney general telling people that they should call in and report the ICE agents and HSI agents, all you're doing is adding to this hyperbolic environment that doesn't need to exist. If people, like I said, if it's a mutual respect and we stop people and they do what they're asked to do, nobody gets hurt. And the cops don't want to get hurt either. And they also don't want to have their lives threatened, their families threatened. All of these things are just incredibly unnecessary. But I also will say one more thing.
7: Okay.
20: The appearance of those ICE agents with the balaclava, the beanies, the tactical vests, they don't look professional. And I don't like that either. I think that there ought to be an incredible amount of professionalism. And I also don't understand is why if a body camera helps the public understand what's going on, why don't you deploy those?
7: Yeah.
8: Because they know what they're doing is wrong and they don't care.
7: They don't want to be held accountable. My problem, Colonel Frank, you and I agree on a heck of a lot of things, and I consider you a friend. My problem is I don't believe there is any accountability for ICE right now. This administration is telling them to do this and has no problem with what they are doing. There will not be investigations. No one will be held accountable, even if they broke the law or violated civil rights. I don't believe them.
20: I hope you're wrong. Yeah. I just hope you're wrong. I hope that's not the case. I hope that's not condoned. I don't know the leadership people that are in place, so I can't tell you about them at all. But yes, I hope that's incorrect, because there's one thing that the police do is we hit the ball down the middle. We represent everybody equally. We're there to protect people. We're there to protect our own. But we are agnostic. We hit the ball down the middle, and we're there. We're public servants.
8: We're there
20: to protect.
8: You are. You are. Yes, and I totally agree.
7: I believe you are.
8: But ICE is not. They don't have the same rules. They're going out there with very, very different rules. If police officers, I love them. They're amazing. They have one of the hardest jobs in the world. But these ICE guys are looking to shoot first and then get a pardon second.
20: And again, I understand why you say those things.
8: I've seen it.
20: But I've
8: watched it.
20: But, have you?
8: Yeah.
20: I mean, do you really know? I mean, when people, again, if you're there to cause trouble and you find trouble, why are you surprised? And if you're not there to cause trouble, obey the lawful orders and do what you're asked to do. But to go out and antagonize law enforcement officers in the midst of their operation, to me, that's insane.
8: But why are you pulling me out of a car when I didn't do anything wrong?
20: Who's that? Which one was that, though? Gatos? I don't know who that is.
8: 20 different ones. Go and look. I mean, I'm just, some of these traffic stops, of course, some of the ones we're looking at. Why did anybody get pulled over? What was the reason to pull somebody over?
20: Again, I don't know enough about each of the stops, but I know that these last two, they failed to stop. And then the third guy that just got run over by the big rig in Florida, mm-hmm. he ran from the car and ran in front of a semi truck. I mean, that's not good math.
8: I think ICE has blood on its hands. I don't think police officers are even close to this. I think that the public looks at police officers, and for the most part, that they are trying to de-escalate and they're there to help.
7: Serve and protect.
8: And I think when you see these ICE guys go right up to somebody and pepper spray them, point blank, you're just an a-hole. Sorry. That's what you are.
20: And I appreciate
8: that's exactly.
7: I think they're thugs, Colonel Frank. I have no problem calling them thugs.

0: And it's becoming worse, and we're having
1: more. Gatos, your comment about local law enforcement, I think, is incredibly accurate.
0: Yeah, love them.
1: I've been up here. I've been in Flagstaff for the last 2 days at the Arizona Chiefs of Police Conference.
0: Oh.
1: And the men and women that represent Arizona law enforcement, and I don't care if it's sheriffs or it's state troopers or local law enforcement, they are some of the finest human beings you'd ever want to hang out with and be around.
0: Absolutely.
1: They care about the reputation of their people. Absolutely. And of their departments and the communities they serve.
0: And yeah. I think that it's important to say that. And I think Bruce and I have said that over and over again. You can't put the police and ICE in the same basket. It's not fair, and it's not even close.
2: No.
0: It's not even close. I think that we should cherish our officers who are out there in Phoenix and Gilbert and whoever else, and, you know, Chandler. And
2: but thank them. You're not seeing them do this.
0: This
2: is not how they are acting.
0: They don't do this.
2: This is not how they dress.
0: Correct.
2: This is not how they have no accountability.
0: They're not shooting into cars. Opposite. They're not pulling people over for the most part for no reason whatsoever, unless you have brown skin. ICE is a killing machine. And I'm not going to. That's what I think they are. I think they're a killing machine.
1: And that is the beauty. We all can look at it from our own lens. And again, you guys are still my friends.
2: We are friends.
1: We could. So, but I would like to see, I would like to see a plan. I would like to see a leadership plan that takes care of this. And I think I said this last time we talked about it. It's the rule of holes. When you find yourself in a hole, quit digging one. And they haven't figured that out, that, you know, everything they do that's fantastic in nature is going to have the most publicity that you can possibly imagine. So don't put yourself in those situations, and don't have your people, when something starts to go sideways, stop and get out of it. Just don't exacerbate it so it becomes this. Exactly. Yeah. Because then it just makes this whole situation. It revives everything.
2: I hear you. Colonel Frank, appreciate you taking some time out of your day. Thank you very much. And we will talk to you soon.
1: All right, gentlemen, enjoy the heat. I am in the cool pines, and it's getting ready to rain, I think. So I'm going to go out and watch it rain.
0: Yeah, enjoy.
2: Here we go. All right. That is Colonel Frank Milstead, former head of Arizona DPS, also was chief of police in Mesa, and has a long background.
0: Put this in a different perspective. If I'm in the car with my wife and a Phoenix police officer pulls us over, cool. If I'm in the car with my wife and a bunch of ICE agents want me to open the door, I don't know if I'd want to do that.
2: Yeah.
0: It's different.
2: Yep.
0: It's different. And let's make sure that we clarify that every time we talk about ICE. The Phoenix PD doesn't act like ICE. The Glendale PD doesn't act like ICE. ICE is on an island all by themselves with the way that they act. And it's new. They didn't do this before, but they do it now.
2: And they deported plenty of people.
0: Yeah.
2: Without having to resort to this.
0: Yeah.
2: This is by design.
0: People should not be killed for being pulled over for no reason.
2: I'm with you. Hey, we've got a quick check of the headlines. Becky Lynn's got that for us. Back with more up next right here. Outspoken on KTAR.
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8: 3:23. I'm Becky Lynn. Here's what you need to know right now. Senator Mark Kelly questioning Jay Clayton, Trump's nominee for head of national intelligence, about the 2020 election during his hearing today. Clayton refused to say whether Joe Biden won or not. 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
1: Thank you, Becky Lynn. Chandler with a crash on the exit ramp, Loop 202, Santiam Freeway, eastbound near Alma School Road. Tempe with a crash blocking the right-hand lane. Loop 101, Price Freeway, southbound near University Drive. And Phoenix with a crash off right, I-10 Papago Freeway, westbound near 16th Street. 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
0: 30% chance of rain tonight, 89 for our low, and a better chance of rain tomorrow and Friday. Right now it's 102 and carefree. 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
3: You know, we're going to continue that discussion and obviously get into it with our panel coming up on the face-off at 5 o'clock sharp, Gatos.
4: Yeah, we just talked to Colonel Frank Milstead, different opinion. Law enforcement guy getting his take on ICE. Three people died during encounters with these so-called officers. They're not officers within a week. They're not trained right. There's nothing, you know, some of these officers are in way over their head. They don't know how to de-escalate a situation. They're not looking to de-escalate. They're looking to escalate. They're looking to shoot first. I don't like that I'm saying that on the radio. I don't like that because I've never had a problem with ICE before. I think ICE has always done its job. This is out of control. After what happened in Minneapolis, and now we've seen three people dead within a week because of ICE, and the president says, yep, let's keep it going.
3: Yeah.
4: Wow.
3: Right.
4: Because
3: Wow. Because his insiders are perfectly okay with it. That's what they want. Check of the headlines on the way coming up next. The World Cup, the finals are set. We know who's going to be playing on Sunday. We'll talk a little bit about the World Cup up next, Outspoken on KTAR.
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15: It's 3:32. Good afternoon. I'm Becky Lynn. Monsoon season started out this week, and heavy rain and storms hit multiple parts of the valley. Ryan Worley with the National Weather Service says that rain could bring some cooler temperatures starting this weekend.
16: We're actually going to see temperatures start to drop even further. Friday actually looks to be quite nice in terms of what we see here during the middle portion of July, with temperatures likely not even getting out of the 90s.
15: Worley adds we should also see more showers and thunderstorm activity throughout the week.
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17: We think a higher priority for the American people is to fund schools across America.
15: A double whammy bill from an Arizona Democrat seeks to pull funding away from ICE and force the agency to sell off potential migrant detention space. KTAR's Ballin Overstoles is live in the news center with the details.
18: Stanton is rallying around the Fund Schools, Not ICE Act. It would require ICE give up $40 billion in funding it's received during the current administration. Those dollars would be redirected to schools around the nation. It would also require ICE sells off warehouses purchased to convert into migrant detention centers.
17: Current Secretary of Homeland Security has already directed that most of the warehouses be sold off. This would require that all of them, including the one in Surprise, Arizona, would be sold off and not used use as a detention center.
18: He argues ICE needs to focus on targeted enforcement instead of mass deportation. Live at the news center, Ballin Overstolz, KTAR News.
15: KTAR, eyes on the economy. Beware, home buyers. Mortgage rates reached their highest level in nearly a year last week at 6.65%. Bankrate analyst Jeff Ostrowski says it's largely due to the war in Iran and higher gas prices over that time. Get a traffic check in the Valley Chevy Dealers Traffic Center. Here's Enrique Garcia.
5: Thank you, Becky Lynn. Chandler with a crash on the exit ramp. Loop 202 Santiam Freeway eastbound near Alma School Road. Tempe crash block in the right-hand lane. Loop 101 Price Freeway southbound near University Drive. And Phoenix with a crash off right. Loop 202 South Mountain Freeway northbound near Broadway Road. 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
15: Tonight, a low temp of 89, 30% chance of some showers today, 50% chance of some tomorrow and Friday. And as you heard, our National Weather Service meteorologists say we may not even get out of the 90s Friday and Saturday. It's 106, though, right now in Scottsdale. 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
19: All right, don't forget, face-off coming up at 5 o'clock. We'll have a panel. We got three guests coming in. Two newbies. Yeah, a couple newbies coming in. So it should be pretty interesting. We'll be discussing all of the big political news of the day. I'm guessing we're not going to get a chance to talk about the World Cup in case you missed it earlier. Argentina. You know what? You know how we call, what's the team Caitlin Clark plays for?
20: The Indiana Caitlin Clarks.
19: We might as well call them the Argentina Messies, because they Lionel Messi powered Argentina through.
21: Well, let's talk about the World Cup now. I want to talk about it now.
19: And so he Argentina will play Spain on Sunday in the championship game.
21: Yeah, so it was down to the final four.
19: Yeah.
21: Yesterday Spain beat France, and then today there was a blue team and a white team, and I didn't know which was which.
19: I was helping it.
21: And so I was asking Bruce, okay, the blue team is Argentina.
19: Who's blue?
21: And England is in white. the white team, the England, I'm not talking about skin color, by the way.
19: No, that's important safety tip.
21: Well, yeah, I mean, we don't have to get into all the ICE things when they're pulling over brown people.
19: Oh, God.
21: We already just did that. But there was a white jersey and then a blue jersey. And then there was a blue jersey that did this.
22: Margarita libre! Margarita palo otra vez! Viva Messi! Primero, Spence! Ah, Maca! Ah, Maca!
21: No, I don't understand any of that.
19: I heard Messi.
21: But I know something's about to happen.
22: Messi engancha y va, tiró con la derecha.
21: I think they scored. I think there was a goal. I'm going to rewind it a little bit. Here we go.
22: La derecha.
21: And he loses his ever-loving mind. Yeah. It's absolutely awesome.
22: La derecha.
19: An announcer to do that when there's a touchdown. That isn't exciting.
21: It's very exciting.
19: It's very exciting.
21: Like, I think that play-by-play broadcasters for different teams have their own kind of
19: right.
21: It's like a home run signature call.
19: Exactly.
21: Or it's a touchdown.
19: Touchdown!
21: Yeah.
19: I think somebody's missing out.
21: Yeah, I don't know if we have anybody like that
19: here. No, I don't think we do. There's probably a good reason. Oh, he's still going. Sorry. Messy.
21: The interesting thing is this is a 1 minute clip and we're 30 seconds in.
19: And he's still just saying goal.
21: Not again.
22: Goal!
21: Again.
22: Goal!
21: I mean, how many times can you say it?
0: Oh my goodness. This guy must just like gargle with honey and lemon. And how does he keep his voice?
21: Is
0: like
21: this
0: that?
21: The Argentina? Like, do they
0: no,
21: have.
0: No, that's not the Argentina.
21: So who is this?
0: That's Spanish broadcast.
1: Go!
21: Well, we have 15 seconds left in the clip.
0: What do you think he's going to say?
21: Let's go around the room.
0: Over under.
21: How many more times is he going to say goal? Becky
0: 15
21: Lynn,
0: seconds?
21: What do you think? 15 seconds left. How many goals can he squeeze
15: three
21: in
15: three more.
21: Three more, Bruce? What Dos. Do you got? Two?
1: Goal!
21: Right, one.
1: Goal! Astro Argentino!
21: That's it, one.
15: Con la derecha. He changed.
0: He flipped it up on
1: por
0: us.
1: Por aquí no. Por allá sí.
21: It's fun.
0: Pretty exciting.
15: Well, I think the question was, how many more can he say? Not how many more right. will he
0: fair,
15: say?
0: Fair. That's the good distinction.
21: So, since I'm learning about soccer, I don't watch it year round. I think, you know, every 4 years, the World Cup, I think I can get into that. The first thing is the for me, at least, mm-hmm. just watching, the fans are awesome.
0: A lot of passion like in these countries,
21: yeah,
0: and they travel well.
21: Yeah,
0: they were going all over the United States chasing their teams.
21: So I'm going to bring it back to WWE.
0: Okay,
21: just for a moment. When the WWE goes overseas mm-hmm. and they go to all these different places, the audience is much better than the United States audience, and maybe it's because they know they're only getting that show for one night. But if they go to Spain, if the WWE goes to England, if they go to Saudi Arabia, you know, the crowd is just white hot.
0: Mm-hmm.
21: And so the cool thing about the World Cup is that everybody in that audience is just like they're off their rocker. Like they're ready to go. I don't know if it's the booze, if it's the excitement. I don't know what it is, but it is, you know, it's palpable. It's different even than an NFL stadium. Mm-hmm. And I'm not saying that the soccer audience is better than the NFL stadium. I think it's kind of different. But these fans they got their face painted. They're boozed up. They're ready to go.
0: They march to the stadium like 20,000 people all together.
21: They sing.
0: There's a lot of singing.
21: There's a ton of singing. And the American audience, whether it is, I mean, most of the time, hockey or basketball, there's not a lot of singing.
0: No, and they have songs, something I think you'd appreciate. There are songs for players and situations.
21: Oh.
0: So, like, every big player has a song that his fans sing.
21: Yeah.
0: And when they score or do something, the crowd breaks into song. And it's usually, like, popular songs. You know, it'll be like, she'll be coming around the mountain when she comes. And they change the lyrics, you know, for one certain player. And they do it for all of the big players out there. And so when you're a fan of a team or a player, you need to learn their song.
21: Oh, I didn't know
0: and
21: that.
0: And then you can sing their song when they win. And then they also come up with really funny chants. Can I give you an example of a funny chant?
21: Sure.
0: So England, when they play Germany, I don't know if you know this or not, but they've fought world wars together against each other. One and two, I'm led to believe. And so the German fans, who, by the way, beat Germany in the World Cup in 1966, the last time they won. They chant two world wars and one World Cup.
21: Wow.
0: That's what they yell at the German fans. Yeah. Two world wars and one World Cup.
21: The crowd is electric.
0: Yeah.
21: And it does help because there are some lulls in these soccer games. And then, as I say, it's like the chaos of like a 6 or 7 second burst where it really gets exciting and just over the top. Pretty cool.
0: There is a, I would tell you something you may not enjoy is, and I've been to games in England and Germany. The fans, the Uber fans, they call them ultras.
21: Okay.
0: They stand the entire game. They never sit down.
21: That's tough.
0: They dance, they jump, and they sing the entire game. The score, irrelevant to what they are doing.
21: Yeah. Yeah. That you don't get that in a lot of different places.
0: I didn't have the cardio. I couldn't do it. I'm like, man, I need to tap out. I can't do this
21: like
0: for 45 minutes.
21: You go to a football game, you're like, okay, I get it. We're standing on third down.
0: Yay,
21: I get
0: it. Make noise, right?
21: Yeah, I get it.
0: They make noise for 45 minutes at a time.
21: If it's first and 10 and the Cardinals have the ball in their own 20, I'm not standing up.
0: No, yeah. I'm not standing up for that. Checking the headlines on the way. Becky Lynn has that for us. And coming up next, does the dangerous parasite on your lettuce actually taste like chicken? We'll talk about it next. Outspoken on KTAR.
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15: It's 3:46. I'm Becky Lynn. Here's what you need to know right now. Another day of sustained U.S. airstrikes taking place against Iran. Here's ABC News senior Pentagon reporter Louis Martinez.
31: It's a fifth consecutive day of airstrikes, morning airstrikes, airstrikes that took place during daylight hours. Now, that's the first time we've seen anything since the first 40 days of this conflict, which now started about 5 months ago. So intense activity. We are seeing sustained operations. We are seeing now wave after wave. By one count, it's about the third wave of airstrikes that we've seen over the last 24 hours.
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32: 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Tempe with a crash blocking the right-hand lane. Loop 101, Price Freeway southbound near University Drive. 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
21: All right, let's see what we got with the Big Q. With Broomhead, I'm on at 8:50. He and I talk about it. Mm-hmm. And then here at 3:50, Bruce, you like to guess and see if you've got your finger on the pulse.
0: Yes.
21: All right. Let's see. KTAR.com. All right, I'm going to try and pronounce it. It's this. Okay, go ahead. You know how to pronounce it?
0: No, I'm waiting for you.
21: Oh. Cyclospora.
0: Cyclospora.
21: Or that.
0: Yeah, I'll go with that.
21: The parasite causing explosive bathroom issues, if you know what I mean.
0: I do know what you mean.
21: Has been found mostly in lettuce. Will you be giving up your salads for the time being? A, yes, no greens for me. B, nope, I'll roll the dice.
0: Yeah, well, I already know. You're no a yes, because you even greens skipped your out. Salad yesterday. I think most people are going to go yes, and we'll go yes, 68%.
21: 59% yes. No greens for me.
0: No greens for me. All right.
21: So I did have a sandwich today. Asked for no lettuce, but I got a piece of lettuce.
0: Are we seeing more restaurants kind of acknowledging that this is an issue and putting signs up and we're not using lettuce or anything like that? You aren't seeing it.
21: No, but I asked for no lettuce, and which is kind of weird for the sandwich that I asked for. Anyway,
0: it was a bacon, matter. Lettuce, and tomato.
21: It was.
0: Hold the lettuce.
21: And hold the lettuce, and they didn't hold the lettuce.
0: I'll have a BT.
21: So I decided to take the lettuce off.
0: Ooh.
21: And now I'm wondering if I've got cyclosporola or whatever it's called.
0: It's most certainly not called that.
21: Okay. Becky Lynn, do you know what it's called?
15: Cyclosporiasis.
21: Same thing.
15: Yeah, it is the same thing. Now, it doesn't matter how you say it. Everybody knows what you're talking about.
21: If you're having a salad, Becky Lynn, and you bite into the lettuce and a parasite is on it, does it taste like chicken?
15: Can I see the parasite?
21: Uh-uh.
0: It tastes then like how do chicken.
15: So you're saying I would bite into the lettuce and it would taste like chicken, so then I would know there was a parasite
21: Pretty
15: on it.
21: Pretty interesting stuff.
15: And now, yeah, no.
21: All right, so you had that big guest on.
0: Had the explosive diarrhea expert.
15: Will Humble.
0: What did he say?
21: Yeah, what did the explosive diarrea guest say?
15: So he said that we don't know yet that it is lettuce. It seems to be this is a link, but he explained how it's going to take a long time to trace it all back.
0: Can I help all the kids listening right now? Okay. Tell your parents it's broccoli also. Just keep going.
15: That's a good idea. He also said it's okay to eat leafy greens if at home, but here's what he said. You know how you wash your produce at home? You turn on the faucet, you stick, I know you don't, Bruce.
0: Don't know.
15: You stick it under the faucet and it kind of, rinse it off. He said, no, you got to really wash it. Put it under
21: there. What am I taking, a comb to it or a brush?
15: Pretty much. And he talked about that one of the reasons that lettuce can be a problem is because, you know, lettuce has all the leaves. They're all tight together. Things can get down in there. And then the leaves themselves are kind of have grooves. And it's tough. It's tough to clean the lettuce.
0: You know, they come out of the ground, too. I think you just not eat it.
15: Yeah, that was the other thing. That's why it can be the lettuce, because it's on the ground and it's contaminated.
0: That's where dirt is.
21: It's the water.
15: It's the water.
21: It's the poop water.
15: It's the poop water.
21: Yeah.
0: It's the water.
15: Yep.
21: Yeah, that's the water that is watering all that. It's
0: watering the lettuce.
15: Right.
21: It's H2O.
15: Yes, it is.
21: Oh my God. I don't get it.
15: Not run through the magic filter.
21: How in the world does that happen?
0: Again,
15: animals infected with it go potty in the Colorado River.
0: Do you know what doesn't have cyclospora in it?
15: Why?
0: The chicken nuggets. The 5-pound bag at the Costco contains none of that. And you put it in the air fryer for about 7 minutes or so, and they are delicious.
15: Delicious.
21: I think, Bruce, that if we were to actually take all of the parasites.
0: Okay,
21: all of them that are in any of this lettuce.
0: This specific
21: across
0: one.
21: The nation.
0: The cyclospora.
21: Yeah. And we separate the parasite from the lettuce, and give you a bowl of parasites to eat, you'd be fine. Because what you have eaten so poorly throughout your life...
0: I'm immune!
21: ...has given you immunity.
15: Nothing can kill him.
0: It's like I used to eat mud when I was a kid.
21: That's what I'm talking
0: sick.
21: About.
0: You know, you didn't get sick. Like, we ate
21: and
0: mud.
21: And you ate mud, why? Nobody eats mud.
0: It was
21: mud.
0: There.
21: It
0: we was were there. Playing in okay. it. It got in your mouth. You're like,
21: okay.
15: Oh, well.
0: I don't know.
21: Yeah, the
0: drink out of a garden hose.
21: The
0: for
21: amount
0: years?
21: Of chicken nuggets
15: Hot
21: that
15: water.
21: You've eaten
15: Terrible.
21: Has given you immunity. Yeah. I think.
0: Okay, I'm going with it.
21: All right. About an hour, we've got the face off. Make sure you are here at 5. And then coming up next, have you heard about Arizona's last resort? If we do, in fact, run out of water, it is crazy. Would we actually do it? Up next, Outspoken with Bruce and Gatos.
0: Let me guess, for a lot of you, you've got a tax person. 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
15: Good afternoon, it's 4 o'clock. I'm Becky Lynn.
14: Eyes on Education.
15: A new survey from the Arizona Department of Education shows teachers stay in the classroom due to supportive administration and school community. State Superintendent Tom Horn says the department needs to focus on supporting teachers and raising salaries to keep educators in the classroom.
13: A small number said that they were happy with their salary, which is no surprise. I've been telling the legislature every single year they absolutely have to raise the teacher's salaries.
15: The study also found 6.8% of current teachers revealed they do not plan on returning for the new school year. You can sign up for KTAR's education newsletter by texting education to 620-620.
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16: We think a higher priority for the American people is to fund schools across America.
15: Arizona U.S. Representative Greg Stanton is introducing the Fund Schools Not ICE Act in Congress. This would require ICE give up $40 billion in funding and redirect those dollars to schools around the nation.
16: So it would take money that ICE has already been funded, $70 billion above their regular budget already. The Republicans added another almost $40 billion on top of that.
15: The bill would also require ICE to sell off warehouses purchased to convert into migrant detention centers, including the one in Surprise. He argues ICE needs to focus on targeted enforcement instead of mass deportation.
14: Arizona votes.
15: There's a new settlement on election operations following a nearly 2 years long dispute between the Maricopa County Board of Supervisors and County Recorder. Board Chair Kate Brophy-McGee tells the Mike Broomhead Show she's grateful the parties were able to come to an agreement in mediation, but doesn't like making changes while the primary elections are underway.
17: My problem with the court ruling and really with original interpretation of statute is how difficult it is to implement and the confusion that it creates.
15: Under this new agreement, the recorder will handle all aspects of early voting, in person and by mail, while the board will be responsible for election day voting and emergency voting. The board will also fund 24 IT positions for the recorder's office and put up $15 million for a new IT system for the recorder. And in Maricopa County, a new policy passed today barring county employees from using non-public information to profit on prediction markets. County Supervisor Thomas Galvin says prediction markets are an important issue.
18: And we want to make sure that our employees are not doing anything nefarious, but at the same time, even though we don't believe they are, we want to make sure that the public knows that this is an important issue for us.
15: It comes less than a week after Governor Katie Hobbs signed a similar executive order forbidding state executive branch employees from doing the same thing. There's going to be a new freeway closures this weekend.
19: The northbound State Route 51 will be closed between Bethany Home Road and Northern Avenue from 9 p.m. Friday to 5 a.m. Monday for a pavement improvement project. The eastbound Loop 202 will be closed between Cooper Road and Val Vista Drive between 10 p.m. Friday to 5 a.m. Monday for a widening project. The Arizona Department of Transportation suggests using the northbound Interstate 17 as an alternative to the 51 and the eastbound U.S. 60 as an alternative to the 202. Skyler Love, KTAR News.
15: 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Here's Enrique Garcia.
20: Thank you, Becky Lynn. Chandler with a disabled vehicle on the left-hand shoulder. Loop 202, Santian Freeway, eastbound near McQueen Road. And Tempe with a crash blocking the right-hand lane. Loop 101, Price Freeway, southbound near University Drive. A quick look into our surface streets. Phoenix with a crash on 19th Avenue and Baseline Road. 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
15: 30% chance of rain through the evening, 89 for our low. Tomorrow and Friday, a 50% chance of rain and storms as we start to back off on the temperatures. By Friday, our high only 98 degrees. Right now, it's 109 in Levine. 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
22: Whose stupid idea was this anyway?
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22: It's Arizona's reigning, defending, undisputed number one talk show, 2 till 6. Welcome to Outspoken with Bruce and Gatos, hour number 3.
0: Many people call hour number 3 the best of the hours.
22: Hey, we're 1 hour away from the face-off. That's We've right. got a lot of politics to get to, and the face-off is all about a panel in studio, different opinions, different ways of thinking, and we're going to talk about ICE killing a whole bunch more people. We're going to talk about Trump's war in Iran. Some of the things maybe he's doing right now, some of the things he's done wrong. We're also going to talk about the president possibly speaking to the nation tomorrow night.
0: But he is speaking to the nation.
22: About the 2020 election.
0: Yeah.
22: I will not be listening.
0: No.
22: I don't want to. I'm done with that crap. I was done with it 26 years ago.
0: Old man yells at clouds. Go ahead.
22: All right. So the face-off, it's going to be good. Make sure you're here at 5.
0: We know that we have, listen, we live in a desert. Water is at a premium. We understand that, right? And the state of Arizona, and specifically Phoenix and the Valley, have done an amazing job of conserving water, using less water. There was some really bizarre stat, like we use less water today as a city than we did in 1980. And we've grown like tripled in size. You know what I'm saying? Like we've done a really good job of conserving. That's wonderful. But we're probably not going to be able to conserve our way out of
22: I leave the faucet going when I brush my
0: that's
22: teeth.
0: That's nice. Yeah, that's not.
22: A lot of people tell me that that's the wrong thing to do, but yeah. I leave the water running while I'm brushing the
0: makes
22: pearly
0: you feel better.
22: Whites. No, I think it's just a bad habit.
0: Yeah, okay.
22: You know, I'll try and help out a little bit.
0: Okay,
22: more.
0: Wait. You know what? That you do your part.
22: I'm here.
0: Okay, I appreciate that.
22: I'm here for it.
0: We know that we are going on the second decade of drought in the Southwest, specifically kind of along the Colorado River, starting up in Colorado, working its way all the way down the border between Arizona and California, going into the Gulf of Mexico, et cetera. Here's one of the problems. Lake Mead and Lake Powell. Lake Mead is half in Arizona, I guess you'd say, right on the Arizona-Nevada border up there. On your way to Vegas, you've driven either over it or by it. And Lake Powell is just a little farther up, right on the border of Utah and Arizona. As of right now, Lake Mead is 27% full, and Lake Powell is 23% full. And both of them are approaching what they call a dead lake or dead zone, where the water level goes so low that it can't make it through the dam anymore, doesn't get to up to even the spillways. And then you just have this, instead of water flowing through, this dead water.
22: But, also 20, I know that's low.
0: Yeah.
22: But there's still a ton of water.
0: Still water.
22: Yeah, still plenty of water.
0: Well, you say plenty.
22: You wish it would be 80% full.
0: Yeah,
22: it's just not.
0: Even 50 would be nice.
22: 50 would be nice too.
0: And the problem is it just keeps going down. It ain't going back up.
22: Right.
0: So there are some crazy ideas. And I heard of an idea that to me sounds like the nuclear option. Okay?
22: I think it's pretty interesting. But if we have to walk down this road, we're in big trouble. I don't see it happening. It's outside the box.
0: Well, they are looking at it. They being the people in charge of this, including the federal government. The plan is known as Fill Mead First. In other words, you would empty Lake Powell.
22: Oh, my gosh.
0: Open it up completely. Drain it down to the mud. And that water would go towards making Lake Mead a more viable reservoir for the Colorado.
22: I have a question. If Mead is at 20%, and Powell's at another 20%, we say, right?
0: Right.
22: Roughly.
0: Yeah.
22: All right. Why would you do that?
0: You want to explain?
22: Yeah, because we have the same amount. It's not like you're creating more water.
0: No, you're not.
22: So what's the difference if you leave 20% here and 20% there instead of having it in one?
0: Because Lake Mead, the farther south one,
22: yeah,
0: is one of the larger electric generating dams, you know, where the water going through the dam turns the turbines. And we're getting to the point where the water isn't high enough to go into the dam to turn the generators.
22: So the lower the water levels go,
0: at some point it stops generating electricity.
22: There's a reduce in generating.
0: Not a reduce, zero.
22: Zero.
0: It goes to zero. If the water can't spill into the spillways, if it can't get to that level, then it stops producing electricity. I'm told that's bad.
22: It is bad.
0: Because I don't know the amount of electricity, but it's a decent enough amount that it would be a hardship on a variety of other things. So they're saying instead of having these two kind of dying lakes, why don't we have one kind of okay lake? And that be Mead.
22: You could do it.
0: Both of them are man-made. So, I mean, you can argue, you know, maybe at the time when the Colorado River was flowing so much more, there was so much more water coming down the Colorado, it could support two large reservoirs kind of relatively close to each other. Modern day says that's not the truth anymore, and maybe it should just be one reservoir, that being Mead, and Lake Powell ceases to exist.
22: Yeah, get rid of one, save the other, make the other more
0: healthier,
22: yeah,
0: and more viable as a water reservoir and also as a electricity generating
22: station. Well, I mean, you know, conservation of water is a huge issue. And mm-hmm. We've talked about Scottsdale saying, hey, get rid of your grass. We'll give you a $5,000 check.
0: Yeah.
22: Hey, get rid of your pool. Scottsdale, give you another $1,000. They're trying it on a smaller, you know, whatever you want to call it. But some people are actually doing it. You know, hey, I will get rid of my grass. We'll just put rock down, or we'll put the fake grass out, you know, and I'll take the $5,000 check.
0: But let me give you an example of this. Like we, Arizona, do a really good job of recycling water.
22: Are we going to get into the H2O?
0: Well, I'm
22: going to get into the wastewater and stuff, because I don't like that stuff.
0: Arizona reuses 52% of the Colorado River water it gets.
22: All right.
0: We recycle, we reuse it. Nevada, 85%. Okay. We're the good guys. Here's the problem.
22: If we're the good guys, we should get more water.
0: California, 22%. New Mexico, 18%. Colorado, wow. 3%. Wyoming, 3%.
22: Arizona?
0: Utah,
22: Arizona?
0: 1%. 52%.
22: 52%.
0: So we have had to conserve and recycle our way to make it go. one of our arguments is some of the other states along the Colorado have been completely ignoring that. So they're taking water out and quote unquote wasting it by not reusing it, by not recycling, and by not having better conservation efforts. Mm-hmm. Why should Arizona pay the price? We had Governor Hobbs in here last week, and she made a point that literally in the last budget, there is money set aside for the legal fight against, I mean, I call it what it is, the legal fight against Colorado, Utah, Wyoming, New Mexico, and California, saying we deserve more water out of the Colorado because we're better stewards of the water.
22: I think we should also look into desalination.
0: Desalination is interesting.
22: Could it help ease pressure on the Colorado River system? I'm sure it can. I know that everybody talks about how much money it costs.
0: It's very expensive and very energy dependent.
22: Yeah.
0: It's used in Israel. It's used in the Middle East. We've heard about it around the Strait of Hormuz. The attacking of these desalination plants could be devastating. Some of these countries get the majority of their fresh water, drinking water from desalination. Can I tell you, again, you can tell that I spend a lot of time with this, right?
22: Yeah, you don't have much of a life going on.
0: I don't
22: on
0: have a life, so I pay attention
22: station.
0: To water. One of the plans, and it's one that I want to say the state of Arizona is...
22: Are you talking about cloud seeding?
0: No, I'm talking about desalination.
22: Oh, desalination, yeah.
0: Is to put the desalination plant in Mexico.
22: Yes.
0: Right on the Gulf of Mexico there.
22: I hear there's water there.
0: There's a lot of it.
22: I thought it was the Gulf of America.
0: Yeah, that most certainly is not. I think it's Gulf of California there. Don't you? Yeah.
22: Listen, I've lost track of things that we've renamed.
0: But instead of building a pipeline and bringing the water to Phoenix or Tucson... That would be really expensive.
22: Yeah, I wouldn't give anything to Tucson, but...
0: So what we would do is that pipeline, that desalination, that Arizona, the plant that we have, would give water to Mexico and California, and then they would in turn let us take that same amount of water out of the Colorado. Do you see what I'm saying?
22: Yeah.
0: Because
22: they would,
0: building a pipeline, 500 miles is way too expensive to do. Can we just give you some of this water and you exchange it for our other water?
22: Yeah.
0: But, I mean, we're going to have to come up with something.
22: Right. We are. Because, you and I joke about this. I'm always like, well, I turn the faucet on, it works.
0: Yeah. We don't have a water problem.
22: We have a water problem, but I don't think it's ever going to come to the point where, you're allowed to use your water for 2 hours a day.
0: Mm.
22: We've talked about that. You're allowed to use. Well, there were places. Was it in California? Or we were talking about it. No.
0: You're restricted. You're not allowed to.
22: In Arizona, you're talking
0: cars.
22: About, was it Kearney? Is it Kearney?
0: Kearney, Arizona. Kearney. Yeah.
22: In Kearney, they had a real water issue.
0: Don't take a shower.
22: To the mayor. You couldn't take a shower. You couldn't water your plants.
0: Don't
22: and
0: flush.
22: If you did, the flushing thing is disgusting.
0: That one's what got me.
22: Yeah. If it's, I don't want to go into it.
0: Yeah. It's,
22: let it mellow. Just put it that way.
0: Yeah. But I think the reality of this is, and I have friends that work in this world. Is there are three consumers of water in Arizona. There are the people, the cities and towns. There is agriculture. And there is industry, data centers, whatever. We probably can't sustain all three at current levels. So what goes? That's what it's going to come down to.
22: Yeah.
0: Checking the headlines on the way. Becky Lynn has that for us up next. And we finally found the reason why WNBA players hate Caitlin Clark. She's not a flopper, by the way.
22: No, she is not.
0: We'll talk about it next. 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
15: It's 4:17. I'm Becky Lynn, and here's what you need to know right now. We're expecting some big monsoon activity tomorrow, and the National Weather Service has actually issued a flood watch for Maricopa County, including the Phoenix metro area, tomorrow afternoon through tomorrow night. Today, dozens of Texas counties are on flood watch. An alert's in effect there across central Texas as multiple rounds of heavy rain continue producing a significant flash flooding threat, especially to the Hill Country, where that deadly flash flood washed through a girls' summer camp last year. Just a little bit ago, Texas Governor Greg Abbott made this statement in anticipation of worsening conditions and rapidly rising water.
5: I've already issued a disaster declaration for 59 counties across the state. We can also add more counties to that declaration as needed.
15: It comes after days of heavy rain saturated the grounds, increasing the risk of the flash flooding. All of our top stories just 15 minutes away. For more news, go to KTAR.com or to the KTAR News app. With a check on the roads, here's Enrique Garcia in the Valley Chevy Dealers Traffic Center.
20: Thank you, Becky Lynn. Chandler with a disabled vehicle on the left-hand shoulder. Loop Tier 2, Santian Freeway, eastbound near McQueen Road, and Tempe with the crash now moved off right. Loop 101, Price Freeway, southbound near University Drive. A look into our surface streets, Phoenix with a crash involving a pedestrian on 82nd Avenue and Thomas Road. 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
0: Appreciate it. Hey, we're sending you to see John Mellencamp. It's called the Dancing Worlds Tour. It's coming to Talking Stick Resort Amphitheater on August 9th. That'll be here quicker than you know. How'd you like to get some free tickets? Well,

0: in a question anymore that Caitlin Clark is treated differently in the WNBA. And when I say that, she is treated differently in some positive ways and treated differently in some negative ways. But she is hardly your average player.
1: But she gets beaten every time she gets on the court. Ask your Phoenix Mercury. They were punching her in the throat.
0: Yeah. They recently had the vote, the All-Star vote.
1: What a joke.
0: Where she finished 11th in point guard voting.
1: I think she loves this. It's one of those things like Derek Jeter of the Yankees always said, I love getting booed. Getting booed is just, you know, you know that the fans respect you and they fear you. And as a player, that's kind of a cool thing. If you're going up there, you know, and no one cares, you're not a threat.
0: Mm-hmm.
1: And I think that these WNBA women, they see her as a threat. Where really they should be kissing her rear end and thanking her for putting them on the map after 29 bad years.
0: So one of the, I'm trying to understand kind of the background because I don't pay attention to the WNBA, but there, I saw a what do you want to call it? Like a mixtape of hers, of why WNBA players don't like her.
1: Okay.
0: They think she's a flopper.
1: She's not.
0: They think she is constantly trying to work the ref and draw fouls.
1: You can draw fouls and not flop.
0: The other night, there was a game Sunday against Las Vegas where she the other player got whistled for a foul and fell down, and they did that review and they found out, oh no, she kind of drew that and they reversed it.
1: I actually think she should start flopping.
0: Yeah.
1: Because it's very believable. Like, I think she's almost, you know, a little bit gun shy. She's like, okay, I've got the ball. Well, I know I'm going to get hammered here. So let me see if I could draw a foul and maybe just fall down on the ground like all those soccer players in the World
0: Cup
1: do.
0: Can I give you some of the anonymous words that they're using to talk about her?
1: Yes, but also remember, a lot of the things with Caitlin Clark happen after the whistle.
0: Okay.
1: Okay.
0: She plays Karen hoops.
1: I don't know what that means.
0: She's a Karen.
1: No.
0: Her flop mixtape's going to be better than the LeBron's when it's all said and done.
1: I disagree. I got to tell you, personally, I can't stand floppers. And LeBron James is the best flopper I've ever seen. And it makes me, you know, it makes me laugh every time I hear somebody say, yeah, he's better than Jordan. No, he's not.
0: No.
1: No, he's not.
0: I saw both of them play. It's not close.
1: I did, too.
0: No.
1: I don't know if Michael Jordan ever flopped. I don't think he ever did.
0: No.
1: Like LeBron James will take the ball down the court and it's like somebody shot him in the eye. It's unbelievable. They didn't even touch him. I don't think Caitlin Clark is a flopper. She's never been known as that. She's been known as a gritty player. But yeah, I mean, everybody's flopped once in a while. I don't think that's the reason they don't. That's absolutely not the reason they don't like her.
0: Is the women's game getting more physical?
1: Sure, it's better.
0: Is it? I get a sense basketball. Like the players are more better. Athletic.
1: Better, yes.
0: And I say bigger as in they appear to be bigger athletes. Yeah,
1: more athletic. Remember, like there are several players in the WNBA that score over 18 points a game.
0: Okay.
1: That never happened. If you scored 9 points, you were like the best. You were the best on the court.
0: Like, that's amazing.
1: It's very different now. Remember, the reason the WNBA stunk forever was because it was bad basketball.
0: Yeah.
1: And now it's much better. And it's much more interesting with Caitlin Clark because she's so skilled. But it's also much more interesting because of the soap opera of her getting bludgeoned by other players who are just jealous.
0: Why is the WNBA okay with it? Because it appears that it's not like the refs are cracking down on it. They haven't issued statements about it.
1: It's eyes on them.
0: But are they not worried that you could kill the golden goose here?
1: I'm sure they are. But again, it's you always want watching sports is fun. Adding drama to sports, especially it's like the WNBA, is a must.
0: Okay.
1: You can't just have
0: you need a storyline.
1: No, you need a storyline.
0: I think one of my problems with it is they're turning the storyline into white versus black. They're turning it into racial.
1: Yeah, I don't buy the racial stuff.
0: I think it's just a matter of percentages. There are more black players in the league than white players. So.

0: when she gets fouled, it's not only by black players, but more times than not, because that's the percentage of the league.
1: Do the black women in the league not like that we're finally watching the league because of a white woman? I don't know.
0: You'd think they'd be okay with the extra money.
1: You would think so.
0: The eyeballs on their sport. You'd think, but you know, were golfers jealous of Tiger Woods?
1: Sure. But was it because he was black?
0: Well, but he brought eyeballs.
1: Sure did.
0: And did they treat him differently because they're like, hey, I've been playing golf for 30 years. This guy shows up.
1: I never saw, you know.
0: Nobody ever tackled him and checked him.
1: Some of his ex-wives did.
0: Ouch.
1: But. Gotta bring
0: that up. Well, checking the headlines on the way. Becky Lynn will do that for us. Also, a quick reminder, we've got the face-off coming up in about a half hour for just after 5 o'clock. Hope you can join us for that way.
1: Which part? We've got the face-off.
0: The face-off.
1: Yeah, I don't know if we'll have to talk about that.
0: No, we don't have to.
1: I don't know if I like that delivery.
0: Yeah. United Air.
1: I have a couple
0: suggestions. You have some thoughts? You have some notes?
1: I do.
0: Okay, good. We'll go over the break. I can't wait.
1: I'm here for it.
0: United Airlines is reinventing the middle seat.
1: The middle seat. You just did it again. Did you hear him do it again?
0: We'll talk about it next on KTAR.
1: We'll talk about it next.
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17: It is 4:31. Good afternoon. I'm Becky Lynn.
18: Arizona votes.
17: Following court-ordered mediation, the Maricopa County Board of Supervisors and the county recorder have reached a settlement on election operations. KTAR's Heidi Hommel is live now in the news center to tell us what it is.
19: Voters will not be impacted under the new agreement, according to board chair Kate Brophy McGee. She tells the Mike Broomhead Show voters shouldn't have to worry about this while the primary elections are underway.
20: I think it will go back to being nothing. Voters can walk in, be assured that they will vote, that their vote will count, and move on with their lives.
19: Under the new agreement, the recorder will handle all aspects of early voting, in person and by mail, while the board will be responsible for election day voting and emergency voting. The board will also fund 24 IT positions for the recorder's office and put up $15 million for a new IT system. Reporting live in the news center, Heidi Hommel, KTAR News.
18: A KTAR News exclusive.
21: It would redirect almost $40 billion that was given to ICE.
17: Arizona Congressman Greg Stanton is introducing the Fund Schools Not ICE Act in the U.S. House. This would require ICE to give up $40 billion of the more than $100 billion it's received for its budget during President Trump's second term.
21: It would redirect that money away from ICE and instead into our public schools across the United States of America, and especially to our Title I schools.
17: It would also require ICE sell off warehouses that were purchased to be converted into migrant detention centers, including the one in Surprise. There is a new way to measure the dust storms that often roll over the valley.
22: It's tied to what's called dust concentrations. Basically, instead of winds like the hurricane scale, we look at the amount of dust in a given volume of air.
23: Professor Ryan Heinzman with ASU's School of Geographical Sciences and Urban Planning tells Arizona's Morning News the scale goes from 1 to 5. So Sunday's dust storm measured a 3, Monday's only a 1. The dust in that storm mitigated by the rain. The Phoenix dust storm scale can't be used before a storm, only afterward. LaDonna Harvey, KTAR News.
17: 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Here's Enrique Garcia in the Valley Chevy Dealers Traffic Center.
24: Thank you, Becky Lynn. Phoenix with a new crash on the right-hand shoulder. Loop 101, Pima Freeway westbound near 7th Street. And a quick look into our surface streets. Phoenix with a crash on 24th Street and Buckeye Road. Enrique Garcia, KTAR News.
17: Well, tonight there's a 30% chance of rain. Look for a low of 89, 50% chance of rain for Thursday and Friday, and there is a flood watch in effect tomorrow afternoon through Thursday evening. Our high tomorrow, 102, 98 for the high on Friday. It's 108 now in Phoenix. 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
0: Hey, this is Jim Sharp. With the pocket fire mostly contained, Highway 89A between Sedona and Flagstaff is open again after almost a month. On Arizona's Morning News Thursday, how badly Oak Creek Canyon businesses need you back. 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
1: That'd be a nice little weekend. Go up to Oak Creek Canyon. Go up there and support some of the businesses.
2: I didn't hear a word he said.
1: No,
2: I'm sorry.
1: You weren't paying attention.
2: I had my headphones off.
1: Got it.
2: Who is that? Jim?
1: Sharp. He's on
2: Jim
1: in the morning.
2: Sharp.
1: Yeah.
2: I'm not familiar.
1: That doesn't surprise me. You should read the email, staff email every once in a while. Or don't.
2: I don't like when the station emails me either.
1: Coming up at 5 o'clock. The face-off.
2: The face-off.
1: It will be here. Don't forget, we've got a panel of guests going to be in here. We got lots to discuss. So, airlines are constantly looking for ways to get more money out of you. We acknowledge that, right? Like, you know, some of them...
2: Let me say it a different way.
1: Ooh.
2: Airlines are always looking for ways to screw you.
1: Okay, you can do that too. From charging you for a bottle of water on a flight, you know, or a glass of water, to all the different ways, like... charge you to pick your seat.
2: Right.
1: Like if you want to pick your... Oh, that's going to be more.
2: That's going to be more.
1: You want to pick your seat?
2: Yeah.
1: You want to bring a carry-on bag? Yeah, they're going to have to pay for that. So leave it to United Airlines to bring something that some European airlines have been trying. And tell me if you think this is a good or bad idea. They will now be offering an upgraded seating accommodation. We call it Economy Plus, you're not in first class. You're not in the bougie seats.
2: I don't know what all this stuff is. There's economy. There's first class. There's economy plus plus.
1: Each one calls it. They call it something different. Yes. It's not even like we can agree on what it is.
2: Right.
1: So this economy plus is in the regular cabin. They're not lay flat seats. You're not getting champagne before takeoff. No. But you will have an empty middle seat.
2: I'm listening.
1: They will not sell the middle seat. And as a matter of fact, they put like a tray table permanently on the middle seat. So let's say you're flying with the Gatos Bride.
2: Yeah.
1: You two could sit there and have the tray table in between to have snacks or play pinochle or I don't know what people do.
2: Can I move the tray table to the window seat so I can sit next to her?
1: No.
2: Okay.
1: The middle seat will be permanently unused.
2: Okay.
1: But you'll have to pay extra for it.
2: We have to pay extra for everything.
1: Right.
2: So it's one of those things where you're paying to make sure that a smelly stranger doesn't sit next to you.
1: That's what it is. It's the smelly stranger away. It's the smelly stranger thing.
2: The empty middle seat is the latest perk from United.
1: No, there's still a seat
2: there. I'd be interested. I'm just, you know, you have to tell me what the differential in price is going
1: to
2: be.
1: It all comes down to what it's going to cost. Now, there's still a seat. It's not like they took the seat out because if it doesn't work, they're just going to rip that tray out and can't go back to selling
2: it. It's not an empty space.
1: No.
2: It's an empty seat.
1: It's just a seat they're not going to sell.
2: Correct.
1: And they put a tray table there.
2: And I don't like the tray tables because they have the most germs of anything in the plane.
1: Oh, you'd be like, can I get one without a tray table?
2: Yeah, you can wipe it down. It's all good. It's all good. But I do think
1: Do you wipe down the whole area when you get on the plane? Oh, for goodness.
2: Oh, yeah. There's no doubt.
1: Oh, my goodness.
2: Yeah. Oh, I'm wiping it down.
1: You're disinfecting every year.
2: I'm going to disinfect at least, you know, around my area just the best that I can.
1: Mm-hmm.
2: Knowing that I'll still probably get a cold, you know. Because, you know, you're with a bunch of mouth breathers in the airport and they're breathing all over you. They like to stand close. You have close, you know, they're standing close to you, close talkers. I do like this empty middle seat. I do. If it was reasonable, I'd purchase it. I think that it certainly gives you more room. You don't have to use your own tray table. You can use the one that's in the middle.
1: You don't have to fight for the armrest?
2: No.
1: Right?
2: No.
1: It's your armrest.
2: No.
1: There's nobody there.
2: It guarantees you if you're traveling with somebody else that a dog is not going to sit at your feet.
1: You don't like dogs in your room?
2: No, I do not.
1: Gatos, you're no fun.
2: I don't want a dog in my row.
1: I'd have a dog over a person. I'd rather have the dog in my aisle.
2: That's not a bad take, to be honest. Sometimes, yeah, I'd rather have the dog
1: leave
2: than a human.
1: Leave the dog.
2: Right.
1: You can leave.
2: But that doesn't happen.
1: I'll keep an eye on Fluffy. Okay?
2: Right.
1: You can bail.
2: Yeah. They say they're the only airline to do this.
1: Well, only one in the United States. I actually flew in Europe, and I had this, but I didn't know it at the time. When I went to check in, they're like, oh, you've been upgraded. And I'm like, I thought I'd been upgraded to first class.
2: Yeah.
1: I did not get upgraded to first class. Okay. I got upgraded to nobody sitting in the middle seat.
2: I think I've flown first class two times in my whole life.
1: Yeah.
2: Yeah.
1: Well, I was disappointed that all I got was no middle seat, but it was better than nothing.
2: One time I didn't have to pay for it.
1: Yeah. Well, it's the best
2: other
1: way.
2: The other time was last year when we went to Ireland and
1: you went all out on a vacation.
2: We did.
1: You're allowed.
2: We had those lay down seats.
1: Lay flats are unbelievable.
2: They're pretty good.
1: That's much better than nobody in the middle seat.
2: I would agree. I would absolutely agree. They're still not great though. I got to tell you, for us, we're over 6 feet tall. It's still not great.
1: Yeah. Although you're really talking about first world problems when you're complaining that your lay flat seat isn't quite long enough for you in first class.
2: I've heard that on some planes that go overseas, there's an upstairs.
1: Yes. 747s.
2: I just want to see it.
1: Yeah, 747s, that's what the little bump
2: where
1: is.
2: That's where the rich people go.
1: Some it's business, some it's first class, and I remember...
2: You get an entire cabin, basically.
1: Some airlines, it's like they have a lounge.
2: Love lounge.
1: A flying bar. And you can go up there and you can just sit around and...
2: I'm tearing up right now.
1: I'm tearing up.
2: A flying bar.
1: Yeah.
2: Yeah, I'm in.
1: Yeah, most of those are international airlines. You're not going to get that, on your domestic carriers. They are, they're looking to squeeze way too much money out of it. But you get on one of those like Middle Eastern airlines like Etihad or Qatar. Oh, my goodness.
2: That's good stuff.
1: Oh, it's a palace in the sky.
2: Is that the plane that Trump has?
1: He got his from the Qataris. Yes.
2: Okay. Yeah. Yeah. I'm in.
1: That was,
2: they know how to build a plane.
1: Yeah. It was built in
2: Washington. I am so in.
1: Checking the headlines on the way. We've got Becky Lynn going to do that for us. Coming up next. So what is this dust storm scale that we speak of? The monsoon scale. I need to understand more about it. It's coming up next. We're Outspoken on KTAR.
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17: It's 4:45. I'm Becky Lynn. Here's what you need to know right now. Monsoon season started this week as heavy rain and storms hit multiple parts of the valley. And Ryan Worley with the National Weather Service says that rain could bring some cooler temps starting this weekend.
12: We're actually going to see temperatures start to drop even further. Friday actually looks to be quite nice in terms of what we see here during the middle portion of July, with temperatures likely not even getting out of the 90s.
17: Worley adds, we should also see more shower and thunderstorm activity throughout the week. In fact, for Thursday, there is a flood watch in effect Thursday afternoon through the evening. All of our top stories are only 15 minutes away. 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Enrique Garcia in the Valley Chevy Dealers Traffic Center.
24: Thank you, Becky Lynn. Phoenix with a crash on the right-hand shoulder. Loop 101, Pima Freeway, westbound near 7th Avenue. A look into our surface streets. Phoenix with a crash on 75th Avenue and Roosevelt Street. 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
1: Thankfully, we are going to learn more about monsoon safety tips for your pet. What about for me? Because it looks like the monsoon is definitely rolling in. Becky Lynn, I know that you have like official information, but I'm just looking out the window and there are some pretty big clouds and it's starting to darken up around us.
0: Oh, yeah. Oh, yeah.
17: I'm pulling up some radar.
0: Oh, I love it. I love when she says that. It's awesome.
1: Yeah. She's got the radar. Look at that.
0: How's it looking?
1: Of course you do.
0: Hang on. Did you say that there was a flood alert for all of Maricopa County?
17: It's for
0: what
17: tomorrow.
0: What is that?
17: For tomorrow.
0: All of Maricopa County?
17: Yes.
0: Is that normal?
1: That's a really big county.
0: Does that happen a lot? Have I missed something?
17: Well, it's tomorrow is when they're expecting the big, big monsoon storm to really hit.
1: Oh, so this is the medium.
17: Well, they just said in the afternoon into the evening hours.
0: Okay.
17: That's us.
0: That is us.
17: And yeah, it says Phoenix metro area.
0: We got to get the weather bunny going here.
1: Oh, we're definitely going to need
17: Okay, so bunny. I do see some things moving in, it looks like from the east, but then they kind of move back down to the south. And it looks like, once again, the East Valley.
1: Yeah, it looks like our friends in Globe are getting a lot of rain right now, and then kind of north up into the Tonto Basin. But it is still heading our direction.
17: Yeah.
1: I don't know why. It's weather, but I still find it fascinating. This is moving a different direction than the storm the other day.
17: It is.
1: So this one is coming from the northeast and heading towards the southwest.
0: Trying to trick us.
17: It's completely different than it was. Just the opposite.
1: Coming from the other direction.
17: Yep.
1: Yeah, trying to sneak up on you, as you said, Gatos.
0: You hear that we've got this monsoon scale from 1 to 5 now?
1: I fully don't understand it.
2: Today, everybody's talking about the monsoon storms that have hit the state the last few days. Sunday's storm was the first Category 3 dust storm of 2026.
0: Cat 3.
1: A Cat 3 dust storm.
0: Do we name these dust storms, Becky Lynn?
1: We need to start naming them.
17: We should, though.
1: Why aren't we naming them?
17: Awesome.
0: I think we know how to name them.
1: Dust Storm Bruce?
0: Love it.
1: I'm here for it.
2: Under a newly created ranking system from ASU. ASU researchers and some meteorologists developed this new dust storm scale this summer. It ranks the severity of storms 1 through 5, 5 being the most severe. So basically, it's all based on how much dust gets kicked up, the wind speeds, how long it lasts, how widespread the impact is. A Category 5, the most severe, would be similar to the famous July 5th, 2011 storm.
1: Who can forget that one?
0: July 5th, 2011. That was the one where
17: it looked like the money.
0: Dust was so high into the air.
1: It looked like a wall.
17: Yeah, it was. The minute I saw it, I thought of the movie The Mummy.
0: The Mummy.
17: Yes, that's what it looked like.
1: It was ominous.
17: It was.
1: Like, people who aren't afraid of weather would look at that and go, woo, that looks terrifying.
17: We should get away from that.
1: There's a 30,000-foot wall moving this direction.
0: Yeah, that's right. How far up how high did it go?
1: I say 30,000 because I'm not very good at judging tens of thousands. I think it was 14,000 feet.
0: I know. I'm trying to look at my notes here to see if I've actually got it.
1: It jumped up there. The dust storm rankings. Oh.
0: I mean, we've had a haboob that's towered 3,000 to 4,000 feet high.
1: Okay.
0: And has stretched 30 to 40 miles wide across the valley.
1: Just a wall.
0: Yeah, that'd probably be considered a 5.
1: Yeah.
0: I don't think it's a bad idea. It gives you a thought of how bad the monsoon was. So when we just heard that audio, on Sunday we got a 3. Well, that's pretty decent.
1: And it's interesting when you look at it, I guess I hadn't thought about this, but one of the factors is the concentration of dirt or dust. And the more dirt or dust, the darker the cloud, basically. You understand what I'm saying? And so, when you get into the 4s and the 5s, that's where there is so much dust in this wall. That's when the visibility goes to like 0 if you're driving.
0: You guys remember your first monsoon here?
17: The first monsoon or the first haboob?
0: First one you ever saw. Because when I got
1: dust storm or
0: either
1: monsoon.
0: Monsoon. When I got here in 96, I didn't really even know about these things.
17: And I remember when...
0: It's so cool.
17: When we... And I can remember who did it. It was Sean McLaughlin is the one who first called the wall of dust a haboob.
1: Really?
0: He started it?
17: Yes.
1: Did he invent the word?
17: No, it's a real word, but we had never... We hadn't really seen anything quite like that. And I remember...
0: I think they use that in like Iraq.
17: They do.
0: Places
17: but nobody used it here. And all of a sudden, we began to get these big walls of dust going through, and he started calling it that when he was doing
1: the
17: weather.
1: Well, I should expect that from a guy whose name is spelled Sean, and he goes by Sean.
0: Come on.
1: That he would then come up with haboob instead of dust.
17: I remember everybody loved it. It's like, we had to say haboob all the time. It was the greatest word.
1: we were deep into the haboobs. Yeah. Yeah. No doubt about it. So we do have a scale, one to five.
0: Yeah.
1: We had a three the other day.
0: Pretty good start.
1: We aren't in danger as of right now of dust storms, but we certainly are expected to see some wet weather and some winds over the next few days, ramping up, getting worse as we get closer to the weekend.
0: I'm predicting a five here in the next week. I think we're going to get one that's massive.
1: That Nostrigatos is picking a five, haboob. I love it.
0: Yep.
1: We've got a check of the headlines on the way. And then up next, the face-off is going to be here. We've got our panel of experts, people coming in, going to be joining us. And we're going to start off with ice. And has it basically turned into a killing machine? We'll talk about it next. This is the face-off starting next right here on KTAR.
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